0: 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You can now find us on Channel 260. And as always, you can hear us on hundreds of local live affiliates throughout North America. Okay, 2 hours down, three to play here on this Tuesday night, and it's been a lot of doom and gloom, and I'm not going to shy away from that, especially as a Giants fan and a Yankees fan that has had to deal with the double dagger today of Jackson Dart, now likely to miss the rest of the season for the Giants. Aaron Judge, in my opinion, likely not coming back at all this year for the Yankees. They've already said he's unlikely to play in the wild card series versus the Red Sox. And the Giants getting their ass kicked either way by the Rams last night. And Jameis Winston just absolutely vomiting on himself in every big throw that he tried to make last night.
1: Yeah.
0: So you want to weigh in on the Giants? Do you have any hope for the G-men? Soft schedule coming up. Weak schedule. You have any hope for the Giants without Jackson Dart if he is out for the rest of the year? 310-840-4910. We also talked about the Bears quarterback situation and how it could be Case Keenum on Monday night against the Eagles because Tyson Bagent is in concussion protocol. Caleb Williams, the timeline that Ian Rappaport hinted at, 2 to 4 weeks. But hopefully if you're a Bears fan, you haven't you turned a blind eye to what happened with the Giants because I heard 2 to 4 weeks last night, and now it's the rest of the year probably. So a lot of football still to talk about, 310-840-4910. And we got a lot of great stuff coming up for you here this hour. Buy or sell on the bowl is coming up. We'll talk to Bobby Skinner, who is Giants Nation podcast, in an hour from now. Get his thoughts on everything Big Blue needs to do moving forward, especially from an X's and O's standpoint, because Bobby is tremendous with that stuff. So still a lot of football left to talk about here. We'll get you some baseball scoreboard updates in just a bit. But, Brad, what do you think? What do you think about lightening up the mood here? What do you say about that?
1: Somebody cracking open a fresh bottle of tequila.
0: Yeah, I mean, you can if you'd like to, and so maybe if you're listening to the show or watching the show, feel free to crack open your favorite bottle of tequila with us here as you listen in or watch in with us on this Tuesday night. But definitely get your brain turned on. That's for sure. Well, we normally do it on a Friday in the off season, but since football is now controlling our lives and we need a little excitement, we need a little happiness, we figured why not roll out a Tuesday night edition of The List.
2: Ooh. I'm going to have to go tell the world exactly what's on The List.
3: Are you ready?
4: I'm ready.
5: I love trivia.
2: Hey, the champ is telling you to do something.
5: You know what?
2: You just made the list.
0: That's right, baby. Everybody's favorite trivia game. It'll be every man for themselves. Me versus Brad versus Combs. And the maestro of the list is none other than our video producer, Monty Michael Montgomery. He gives us the list. We got to rattle off as many answers as we can. Monty, what is the list on this rare Tuesday night?
6: Yeah, you know, you mentioned football is controlling our lives, so I figured let's go to baseball. There's 1 week left. I'm going to make you guys keep thinking about it.
1: Oh, man.
0: Come on, and Combs is pumping his fist outside of the obvious that you already gave him what the list is. This is his wheelhouse.
6: Right, right. Outside the obvious that I already gave it to him. Yep, totally. So one of our favorite players who's going to win the MVP this year is on the verge of a 40-40 season. So I figured let's pay honor to that. However, only six people, I believe it is, have ever had a 40-40 season, so not enough for the list. So let's downgrade that to 30-30. So the list is the players to join the 30-30 club, 30 homers, 30 stolen bases, since 2008. There's 19 players on the list, so it's just the most recent. Some players have done it more than once. We're only going to count them once, and that's why we go back to 2008.
0: Mm. Okay. All right. I mean, I feel pretty good about this.
1: I'm ready. Yeah, I got a few names. I got to jot them down. Who's going first? Right, well,
3: who's going first?
0: So going last is normally the hardest. Going first is normally the easiest. I mean, I'll go first. If nobody wants to jump at it, I'll go first.
1: Take it! I'll go second.
0: I need a win. I mean, I need some confidence. Yeah, I need some kind of win in my life here. So I'll go first, and I'll put forth a guy that I don't know how many times he's stolen 30 bags in a year, but I'm pretty sure it's been at least once or twice. And, you know, a couple of years ago, we were looking at this guy as maybe the greatest player of this century. And so I'll start with New Jersey native, the Halos. Give me Trouty. Give me Mike Trout, first edition. First guess. He better be on it.
6: Mm. Mike Trout is on the list.
0: Oof, okay. God.
1: I'm
3: on. Are you going second?
1: Yeah, I'm going second. All right. All right. Well, obviously, it includes people this year, right?
0: Correct.
6: Yeah, since 2008.
1: Well, let's go with the layup. PCA. MVP!
6: There you go. Nailed it.
0: The Crow. Right.
3: Juan Soto.
6: Juan Soto is on the list.
0: Oh, I thought for a second. Monty, you jerk. I thought Combs. I didn't. When the hell did Soto steal 30 bags? It must have been Washington.
3: He had like a 40. Yeah, I think it was like his rookie year.
1: Yeah.
3: Or second Mets.
1: Yeah.
3: Oh, really?
0: Last year, Soto stole over 30 bags.
3: I thought it was
0: with
3: the Nationals.
6: 38 stolen bases, 43 homers.
0: Mm. Yeah, no wonder. Wow. Because it's stat padding in a year that didn't matter halfway through. Okay. Give me a guy. I'll take the other layup here. I think it's the only ever 50-50 club member. Give me the greatest player on planet Earth right now, Shohei Ohtani.
1: Yep.
0: Mm. What are you looking at, Monty? Trying to tell me Shohei's not on it?
6: No, he's on the list. You are correct. He is on the list.
1: Let's go with the other one. Also a member of the 40-40 club, and I think arguably the greatest single season in MLB history. A lot of people argue against it that, hey, Shohei getting 50-50, but he went 40-70. Acuña Matata. Ronald Acuña.
6: That is correct.
4: That is correct.
0: Monty, did you forget to put Shohei Ohtani's name in the graphic?
6: You know, Pat, you are just one of the smartest people on planet Earth. Because I did.
3: Yikes.
6: So now there will be 20 players on the list.
0: Okay, so yeah, we got perfectly filled out.
6: Now he's on there.
0: Okay, wow, you even added Shohei on the fly. That's how much of a stud you are, dude. Monty.
6: Come on.
3: I like it.
0: That ain't your first rodeo, I know.
3: I am going to go with a guy who we actually have in our hit parlay tonight, I believe, Bobby Witt Jr.
6: He is also on the list.
0: Okay. I got at least two more names left. I'm trying to think of what order to go in here.
1: Don't okay. take him.
0: I'll take what I think is the easier one, and I'll go with from the L.A. Dodgers. Give me Mookie Betts.
6: That is correct.
1: Yeah, he was on my short list. You're a bastard of the rat.
6: He did it with the Red Sox, so you're kind of wrong.
0: Oh, wow.
1: It doesn't matter. He got the name.
6: I know.
1: I'm going to go with a guy that is built like a tank. I think he did this recently. Like, it might have been last couple of years. Jose Ramirez of the Cleveland Guardians.
6: That is correct.
4: That is correct.
1: All right.
3: I'm going to go with another guy who did it last year. Let's go with Julio Rodriguez, who had a great season with the Mariners last year.
1: Yeah.
6: He is on the list.
0: Okay. Now my last addition that I had in my brain was Jose Ramirez. So now I will resort to going to Yankees. And if that doesn't work, I will resort going to New York Mets. And then after that, it'll be just a complete guess. You know, I want to... I have a feeling I'm
6: at least two players that I know off the top of my head that played for both of those franchises on the list.
1: Oh,
0: I played for both the Yankees and the Mets.
3: Look at Monty giving out hints and stuff.
1: Actually, I think I know one of them. Thank you, Monty. Yeah.
6: One has played for the Mets. One has played for the Yankees. They both played for both teams.
3: Mm-hmm.
0: Okay, because I was going to say, wait a minute, who the hell, because you already said Soto. It can't. Other than that, who the hell could it have been? All right, so there is another Met, and that there is another Yankee. I'm pretty confident that at least one of these guys is on. I don't know about both. I'm going to go with the one that I'm more confident in. Oh, man. And the fact that you said there is a Met, how about Francisco Lindor of the New York Mets?
1: Ooh.
0: And he probably did it when he was with Cleveland, too, if I had to guess.
3: I know he did it last year.
6: He's done it twice. He did it last year. And then both times with the Mets, actually.
0: I am the smartest man alive!
1: All right, I'm up next. A team that is doing its dirty right now because we're supposed to be rooting for Milwaukee. And I'm going to go with a guy who's really his statistical output, I feel, has dropped off enormously. I'm usually batting in the leadoff spot, but I'm almost certain earlier in his career he went 30 for 30. Christian Yelich.
6: That is correct. 2019 with the Brewers.
0: Ooh, that's a nice pull.
1: Yeah.
3: I am going to go with, I think, I'm pretty sure it's the last guy to do it last year that we have on this list, Corbin Carroll.
6: That is correct.
0: That is correct.
4: That is correct.
0: There it is.
3: There we go, Lee.
0: Now, this might be my last one here, and only because of the lifeline from Monty. I'm pretty sure he did it last year, if not 2 years ago. But from the New York Yankees, that's sweet jazz. Give me Jazz Chisholm.
6: It's a good pull. He is on the list, and the Yankee I was talking about.
1: Yeah.
6: That finishes the run of seven players who did it last season.
0: Wow.
1: Okay. Back to me, correct?
6: Yes.
1: I am down. Let me see. I got 1, 2, 3 potential names on my list. I don't know why I got the Brewers in my head, but I know this guy did it back in the day. I just don't know if he did it within the time frame that was needed.
3: You're going to steal my guy.
1: Really? Ryan Braun?
3: I think so. Yeah,
0: son of a.
6: He did it in 2012.
1: Whoa!
6: That counts.
1: All right. Nice. I only got two names 2011. Left.
3: Oh, God. So we got to go back in the bag.
6: There are 6 players remaining in the 30-30 club since 2008 that you guys have not named.
3: The funny thing is if I pull a name, you go, oh, God, I can't believe Brett Combs pulled that

0: All right, I got a guy that I know has done this multiple times. It just comes down to whether or not he did it after 2008. But I know he was in the 40-40. Get it. Break out your Yankees Cubs Venn diagrams here. Give me Alfonso Soriano. Come on, Monty.
1: I am just double checking here to make sure that I did not make another mistake since I messed up with Shohei Ohtani.
2: I think it was 2006 Soriano or 2005.
1: Did it four times, 2002, 2003, 2005, and 2006 was the last time.
0: Oh! That's poppycock!
3: You smell that?
2: Shame.
3: It's like someone died.
0: That's garbage.
4: So Pat's out of here. I'm down to two names, and I'm almost certain, again, they fall within the time frame needed. One guy I had on my fantasy baseball team when I played religiously, he did this, I believe, with the Marlins. The then Florida Marlins, Hanley Ramirez.
1: That is correct. And I did not think anybody would get him.
0: Wow.
4: Wow. I had him on my roster. I remember.
2: Oh.
4: I'm down to one name. And I'm not sure.
2: Did he ever?
1: There are four players remaining.
2: All right, you were giving out clues earlier. Are there any Cleveland Guardians? Well, it would have been a Cleveland Indian back then on the list.
1: I was going to tell you that I did that because I had a prompt to go off of, so thank you for asking a question. I will tell you that there is one on the list.
2: All right, I'm going to go with him. Grady Sizemore.
1: You
2: might have done it before 2008, but...
1: It was
4: wow.
1: 2008. Him and Hanley Ramirez were both 2008.
4: Yeah, the most fantastic name in MLB history, by the way. Grady Sizemore. all right, I'm down to one name only. And the only reason it popped in my head is because of a clue that Monty gave earlier in the show. I know we got there with steals. I'm not 100% confident he got there with homers, but it was awfully close, or maybe he did. Jacoby Ellsbury.
0: Son of a...
1: I'm not sure what clue I gave, but he is on the list. 2011.
0: Whoa!
1: 32 homers, 39 stolen bases.
0: Wow!
4: I'm out of names now.
2: I had him too.
4: I'm out of names. Ellsbury
0: didn't even cross my mind because he sucked ass when he went to the Yankees.
4: He was awesome at one point in his career.
2: Jesus.
0: Combs is going to be like, how about last things millage? And it'll be on the list.
2: Yeah,
4: exactly. Johnny Dickshot.
2: No, I'm looking.
4: Real name.
2: I'm looking at the list and where it's at, so I'm trying to figure out the year and how deep in the bag I have to go. I'm pretty much out of... I know that he did it, but I think it was before 2008. Man... Can you give me a division? I'm going to... All right,
4: no!
2: Screw it. If I lose, I lose. Jimmy Rollins.
1: He was, unfortunately, did it in 2007.
0: Wow.
5: You get nothing. You lose.
2: Who?
5: Good day, sir.
2: What okay. team was the I mean, guy I'm between
4: gonna
2: Yelich and Acuna on?
4: Oh, go I'm ahead, gonna, Rob. I'm gonna guess because I've got one guess left, but I don't think it's gonna qualify. I know what happened. I just don't think it happened after 2008. David Wright,
1: also 2007. David Wright.
4: No kidding.
2: is the one between Acuna and Yelich? Is he an Oriole?
1: One between Acuna and Yelich.
2: I think he only had
1: Oriole.
2: Yeah,

0: He had like one good season as an outfielder.
1: Oh, Cedric Mullins.
0: Yeah, Cedric Mullins.
2: Brady Anderson?
1: Oh, it's definitely Mullins.
3: Oh, wow.
0: Son of a...
4: Is
0: I knew I should have went with that one.
3: Who else did we miss?
0: Yeah, who else is on the list? I'm not a...
4: Cedric Mullins in 2021, and then the final answer, 2011, Texas Ranger, infielder, Ian
0: Kinsler.
1: Kinsler. The Kins. Oh. The tank. That guy was a tank.
0: Good job, Brad.
3: Well, wait a minute. His bat didn't win. Didn't we miss somebody from this year? Wasn't there another 30? Did C.J. Abrams get 30-30 this year?
4: According to the list I have on Baseball Reference, PCA is the only one this season.
3: I thought C.J. Abrams like got there a couple of days ago. I'm looking it up in real time.
1: C.J. Abrams is on the list. Fraud.
3: Yeah, he is.
0: Invalid list. 31 home runs, 33 stolen bases. Invalid list. We've got to redo it. Game doesn't count. Brad doesn't win. I don't lose, most importantly.
1: I don't lose, then. This game's under protest. I would have said C.J. Abrams.
0: It is.
4: Why? Right.
3: Fraudulent!
0: You don't even know who C.J. Abrams is.
2: You there?
1: Come on, stop. He's one of the best shortstops in baseball.
2: We're back.
3: Yeah, then four. The Nats.
1: The Nationals, dude. Come on. Him and James Wood.
0: I'm messing.
1: It's the future.
0: Good job, Brad.
1: Don't disrespect me. Yeah, how's it feel?
0: Damn it.
1: Brad, congratulations. Would you like to thank the Academy?
3: No, I didn't win. But yeah, you did. I'll take whatever crap-tastic award
1: you
3: want to give me.
1: You won, Brad. You won. What are you talking about?
3: No, I didn't.
1: You went second, so when you got the answer, Combs had to match, and he didn't get it.
0: Yeah.
1: You gave out more right answers than him. I lost.
0: Yeah, you won.
3: Oh, I did? Oh, great. All right. What do I get? Like, gift certificate and Taco Bell? That'd be awesome.
0: Oh,
3: I'm watching the Cubs.
1: All right. Yeah. Speaking of which, all right. Great job. Good list, Monty. Good list. Brad wins. Combs loses. Everybody goes home happy. 310-840-4910. We'll get you a baseball scoreboard update when we come back. The Brewers have turned it around in Philly. That's good news for the Cubbies.
3: Oh,
1: do buy or sell on the bull. He's Brad Evans. I'm Pat Boyle. Monty Combs Lee. Get on in here with us. 310-840-4910. 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
5: The Rams needed a response and got one with a Monday night win over the Giants. 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
1: Alrighty, welcome on back. BetMGM tonight, Westwood One Sports. He's Brad Evans. I'm Pat Boyle. The phone number to join the show is 310-840-4910. That's 310-840-4910. We will get to buy or sell on the bowl in just a minute. But, wow, we were just coming back from break, Brad. And you said it's a chance for our hero. And I noticed that PCA just walked on four pitches. So I said, hey, perfect chance for a stolen base. What do you know?
3: Here we go.
1: He takes off immediately, and he swipes second base.
3: Take third. Get to 40-40. Go, go, go. That was the most nonchalant stolen base by PCA, by the way, all season long. Like, he took three, four, five steps off first base. I mean, Junk, who's on the mound, had to have him in the corner of the eye, and then he took off. I mean, he was kind of like half-assing it to second base, and he got there with ease. Why not just go in and take third? They're just going to give it to you anyway.
1: Did Junk even throw a pitch? Because I just put the game on, and there was no count when he was at second base. Wait, he just took off, and Junk just let him go?
3: Yeah, and Junk motioned at first. He turned and attempted a throw, but the ball never left his hand. I mean, Junk had to know out of the corner of his eye that PCA had a monster lead off first. He was just going to run, and he just let him go. No contest whatsoever.
1: So 45 home runs, 39 stolen bases, one stolen bag away from being the seventh ever player in Major League history to join the 40-40 club. And that would be pretty fitting because we just did the 30-30 club on the list just last segment. So there you go.
3: We did.
1: 39 stolen bases for PCA. Sorry, I feel like, Brad, I feel like he is just going to just take third and steal third now. But obviously the game still means a whole lot for your Cubbies. Scoreless in the bottom of the third against the Marlins. And you guys are getting the good. One of the only times you, Combs, and Monty and all the Cubs fans out there are rooting for the Brewers because you want home field advantage in the wild card series. Phillies jumped out to a 3-0 lead. But then, William Contreras, sac fly in the fourth and then a two-run single in the sixth. Brewers and the Phillies tied in the top of the seventh. Meanwhile, in the American League, Guardians trying to win the AL Central, leading the Red Sox at Fenway 2-1 in the bottom of the sixth. The Rays win the AL East with a win over my Yankees, and Drew Rasmussen has a no-hitter through five innings, so that's great. The Rays lead at 1-0 going into the top of the sixth inning. And then the Rangers, Texas Rangers, trying to win the AL West, one game ahead of the Houston Astros, 0-0 with the Mets in the bottom of the second. Texas does have first and second with nobody out. So here's your quick baseball scoreboard update. But yeah, Pete Crow Armstrong, one stolen bag away now from 40 on the season. 310-840-4910. All right, Brad, new segment here on BetMGM tonight. It's called Buy or Sell on the Bull. Let the listeners and the viewers know what the premise is.
3: Yeah, basically, it's a discussion on some of the hottest starts in the NFL and whether or not we're buying or we're selling on the bull, as in bull market. So this pertains to a lot of the fantasy managers that may be listening to right here on BetMGM tonight, or just general NFL fans. Can some of these breakout players continue their quest for stardom this NFL season?
1: All right, beautiful. Let's start with a guy that made some big strides last year, and he's looking like he's taking another couple of strides forward here this season. Bryce Young, Carolina Panthers quarterback. Brad, he's QB2 right now in fantasy football standard scoring.
3: Yes.
1: That blows my mind. Now, again, he destroyed the Atlanta Falcons as he normally does on Sunday, and even the loss, he did put up good numbers against your Bears. So, yeah, Bryce Young, are you buying or selling the awesome start for the Panthers QB?
3: I don't know how you could sell, quite frankly. Again, there have been trends that we have noticed with Bryce Young that have offered a lot of promise and encouragement for him to have this kind of season. Look, he's in year four, and every single year he's been in the NFL, we've seen an uptick and completion rate on this so far this season, really no exception to that rule. I mean, he's completed 63% of his passes so far. He's averaging 324 pass yards per game. He's got a 6-1 touchdown interception split with the run, a one rushing TD as well. He's number 7 EPA per pass. His on target rate is only number 31 in the NFL. But you look at the next three matchups upcoming. You got the Cleveland Browns this week in C-Town. Friendly matchup there. Detroit after that, and they've just been picked apart and bombarded like nobody's business so far this season, given the injuries they have had on the back end of Kirby Joseph and Brian Branch. That game is in Charlotte, then the bye week. Look, folks, if you are doubting, if you think this is all smoke and mirrors by Bryce Young, you might want to take a step back and reassess the situation. What has changed for him, not Tet McMillan, it's Jalen Coker. Jalen Coker has really risen to the occasion. Guy can play inside the slot, can line up outside. He's got a couple of really good running backs and catch the ball in the backfield. Jonathan Brooks is dinged up right now. But Trouba Hubbard has been a surprise sensation in his own right. I am still buying on the bull with Bryce Young. I think he's going to finish as QB1 in fantasy, and I think he'll be a QB1 even in 10-team fantasy leagues this season, and that will be a shocker special to many out there.
1: Yeah, and let's not forget your guy, Darren Waller. You call him Waller the Baller. He's got three touchdowns already so far on the season. So he's having a rejuvenation here in 2026. Every time he catches the ball, it feels like it's a touchdown. And you know what's surprising to me, Brad, is how well he is doing considering the big issue for the Panthers going into the season. Their bookend tackles are both out. Ikem Ekwonu, who's turning into one of the best left tackles in the league, I'd say he's comfortably top 12 left tackle in football, on the PUP list to start the year. He tore his Achilles his ACL in that playoff game against the Rams, and a ruptured patella, in that playoff game against the Rams. So still waiting for his return. And then Taylor Moten, the right tackle, is dealing with the blood clots. So both of his starting tackles are down. And yet people still want to make excuses for Justin Herbert when his tackles are back.
0: Right.
1: And he's got Mike McDaniel, and he stinks. And Bryce Young's throwing a T-Mac and Jalen Coker, and he's turning those guys into stars, and he's got both of his tackles out. So, yeah, I'm buying as well. I picked the Panthers to win the division last year, and, yes, I'm a big Penix God believer, but, man, I feel like I should have stuck with my guns and picked the Panthers again to win the division this year because Bryce Young is elevating. He's continuing to get better. All right, let's move on. Brad, this is near and dear to your heart. No surprise that your Chicago Bears run game is great, but we know they split it between Swift and Menungai. Even then, DeAndre Swift right now, running back 5, RB5 in fantasy football. Are you buying on what has been a great start for DeAndre Swift? Or now with this Caleb Williams injury, are you going to sell the Bears' number one running back?
3: I'm going to sell. I'm going to see what I can entice via the fantasy football trade market. One-for-one deals the last 24 hours at Yahoo have lured the names such as George Pickens, Devon Achane, and Drake London for DeAndre Swift. That's some powerful return value, to say the least. Look, he's been spectacular this season. We won't diminish that. 116.5 total yards per game, 3 total touchdowns. That was just number 31 EP per rush. That could be very telling that he could have some subpar efforts in the media future, though. 3.79 yards after contact per attempt, according to Sumer Sports. Quite healthy there. Greater than a 23% missed tackle rate. And he's got a top 10 offensive line as well. But as you mentioned, if Caleb Williams is indeed out for 2 to 4 weeks, he's going to see a lot of overloaded fronts. That could lower the value. The upcoming schedule, not the easiest. Philadelphia this week, though, I think could have a successful game. Him and Menungai on Monday night. Then the Jets. That's a legit run defense. And then the Green Bay Packers are on the road, which is always a tough road to hoe. So I'd shop around DeAndre Swift. I am selling him.
1: Yeah, I feel like I would do it as well just because of the Caleb Williams injury. You know, again, is it 2 weeks? Is it 3 weeks? Sure, but, you know, you mentioned some of the run defenses that they're going to go up against here in the next couple of weeks. I'm a guy that has Kyle Menungai on my fantasy team because I like the handcuff, and I feel like his explosiveness, and as the year goes on, they leaned on him heavily in his rookie season. They might continue to lean on him here a little bit more heavily as the year goes on, so I would sell DeAndre Swift as well. 2 for 2, you and I in agreement on both of these players so far. All right, here's where it gets tough now. Christian McCaffrey,
3: yep,
1: running back 9 so far in fantasy football. Are you buying? You think McCaffrey continues to get better in this Niners offense with now some receiver injuries, or are you going to sell Christian McCaffrey, Brad?
3: All right, let me give you the background on McCaffrey first before I give my answer. He is a guy that's averaging 77 total yards per game. That's rather unexciting, but he's still a touchdown scoring machine. He had a pair of TDs last week. He's number 15 EPA per rush. Only 2.85 yards after contact per attempt, though he's forced to miss tackle 20% of the time. He's got a premium offensive line. And really where his value lies is with his passing production in terms of the pass game. He's a superior receiver at this point in his career than a running back. Yes, Kalon Black is going to siphon away some of the touches. Here's the reason I'm selling. You look at the next 3 games. Arizona, he could absolutely go out there and crush the Cardinals. Then Denver, and I think they got their mojo back in the last game, and I still think that's going to be a top 10 run defense. At Seattle, always a very difficult matchup there, though he can catch maybe 4 or 5 passes in that one. Here's the return value. 1-for-1 deals in Yahoo leagues in the last 24 hours, Pat. And this is really where it really sways me. CMC for CeeDee Lamb. CMC for KW the third, Kenneth Walker the third. CMC for Ja'Marr Chase. I'd rather have all those guys over McCaffrey the rest of the season. And I still think Christian McCaffrey is going to be a top 10 running back in fantasy. I just prefer the others.
1: Mm, Yeah, this is where we disagree. I'm buying. I will always buy on Christian McCaffrey again, assuming that there are no injuries, which says that's never a safe assumption in the NFL.
3: Always a risk.
1: It can happen to any player.
3: Right.
1: There is always a risk, especially with McCaffrey. But, I mean, you know, again, you mentioned it. What they use him as in the pass catching department every week, if you play in a full point PPR league, I mean, again, he averages 4 to 5 catches a game. Sometimes we see him go 7 catches for 60 yards. So his dynamic duo ability as a pass catching running back, I think, is just always very, very valuable. And I would always put him up high on that list. And I'd honestly rather have him over CeeDee Lamb or Ja'Marr Chase. And that's from somebody that thinks Ja'Marr Chase can win Offensive Player of the Year. All right, so maybe I wouldn't take him over Ja'Marr Chase, but I'd probably take him over CeeDee Lamb. But that's only because I'm so bullish on Ja'Marr Chase. All right, let's get one more in here, Brad. Dalton Kincaid, Buffalo Bills tight end. He is the number one tight end in fantasy football through the first 2 weeks. Are you keeping him? Or are you trying to look if you can cash in on Dalton Kincaid?
3: And the value is not going to be any higher than what it is right now. And this is, again, not demeaning the Buffalo offense at all. Really, Dalton Kincaid, who I think is going to have a breakout season. But can he maintain the tight end one of one's rank? I'm not even sure he can maintain being a top five tight end. Here are the one for one names he has lured in Yahoo leagues the last 24 hours. Ladd McConkey, Emeka Buka, Tucker Kraft, interesting, and Jadarian Price. I actually rather have Kincaid over Price, given the RBBC there in Seattle. Underlying stats, amazing. Chemistry he has had with Josh Allen, off the charts. But the matches have been quite friendly, especially this past week against Detroit. So, man, I would shop him around. I am a sell-high believer in Dalton Kincaid.
1: I think he could be the number one tight end all this entire season. So I cannot sell if I think I have that valuable of a commodity. I'd rather hold on to it. 310-840-4910. All right, when we come back, we'll get you some more baseball scoreboard updates and some more football injury news that came down the pike today on this Tuesday. 310-840-4910. He's Brad Evans. I'm Pat Boyle. 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

0: 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We'll get you a baseball scoreboard update here in just a bit, but Brad, we've got a text message from Adrian in Maryland, who says about the New York Giants, they need to call Derek Carr. Also, hey Brad, ask the Eagles how just handing the ball off went against the Titans defense. Brad, your response to Adrian in Maryland.
1: You mean Tank Bigsby scoring a touchdown, looking pretty effective in that game? Will Shipley having a couple of decent touches as well? And Saquon Barkley exited stage left early and was as largely inefficient and effective when he came back in. Just, you know, chalk that up to who cares? I'm rather indifferent about the Tennessee Titans and that run defense. They're still middle of the pack in EPA rush D so far this year, and they're going to be tested this week. I truly believe it. You know, Cam Scataboo is a battering ram. We know that. He's going to get at least probably 18 touches in that game. They're going to work him like a dog on the ground. He's just a load to wrap up. So I think he's got appreciable yards after contact per attempt against just an average at best Tennessee Titans front line. So whatever, man. If you're talking of the Tennessee Titans, you might want to, you know, debate rooting for another team because they're just largely lousy.
0: Yeah, well, Brad, hopefully you can talk enough confidence into me come Friday that the Giants can beat the Titans. And I mean, again, the black cloud that is Jackson Dart's likely season-ending injury is going to hang over New York, New Jersey all the rest of this season. But they can beat the Titans on Sunday with Jameis, who, you know, maybe he doesn't throw the football at guys' feet or doesn't throw meatball subs right to the opponent's corners, and he actually performs okay, well, then maybe I could be convinced that they can beat the Cardinals in week four. And then if they do that, maybe I could be convinced that they beat the Commanders if it's Marcus Mariota playing in week five. And maybe I could just maybe be talked into the Giants going 4-1 with Jameis Winston playing quarterback for maybe the foreseeable future here. But I'm not there yet. I'm not there yet, Brad. All right, let's get a couple of baseball scores before we get Brad out of here. The Cubbies, they're again, six games left to go. They're fighting with the Phillies and the Padres for that top wild card spot, which is home field advantage in the best of three wild card series. They're going to play in that wild card series no matter what. The Brewers already clinched the division, but you want to play those games at Wrigley. And so, Brad, what is going on in Wrigleyville against the Marlins?
1: Me losing my damn mind. The Marlins up 1-0 right now. Top of the fourth inning. We got two out, but two on. Runner on first and second base. Shohei Imanaga's got a 2-2 count, and I am praying I just went full to younger Conine. He can get out of this nonsense. I mean, the wind's howling in at Wrigley. It's a beautiful night for a pitcher, even of the fly ball variety, which Shohei is. But his command has been a little bit off. We had some encouraging results. Recent turns of rotation for Shohei Imanaga, but he has reverted to the very suboptimal starter that we saw earlier this year. So, again, I'm praying he gets out of this. And, yeah, still a full count. Two out, two on. Marlins up 1-0. Only the top of the fourth at Chili Wrigley Field.
0: Well, I do have some good news for you, Brad. Nolan Arenado has singled, so he has extended your streak.
1: Oh, okay.
0: That's right, and let's go streaking. You are now up to two in a row. Bobby Witt Jr.'s already got a couple of hits for the Royals. I'm up to two in a row. And elsewhere, we're still waiting on a hit from PCA. He does. He's 0-1, but he does have a walk, and he does have his 39 stolen base of the year. And then Jackson Merrill for Lee is later tonight. Monty Cattell Marte, I'm guessing, does not have a hit just yet. I'm going to assume no. I'm going to assume that's a no-no.
1: He's at the roulette table with Marte right now.
0: He is 0-1. But the Diamondbacks do lead the Rockies 2-0. All right, Brad, we'll bid you adieu, brother. All got right. A big hump day show tomorrow, my man. So looking forward to it, and hopefully your Cubs can spring a comeback.
1: Well, Shota got after it and got out of that inning. So, baseball gods, be kind to thee. See ya.
0: Yeah, meanwhile, the Rays are about to pop champagne tonight at Yankee Stadium, and they might throw a no-hitter. The Yankees are getting no hit in the seventh inning. All right, more updates when we come back. We'll talk to Bobby Skinner of Talking Giants Nation when we return on
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1: 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The Odyssey app, SiriusXM Channel 260. And as always, you can hear us on hundreds of local affiliates throughout North America. All right, we've been talking a lot of New York Giants today, but I want to get the perspective. And we're gonna try to move forward. We're going to try. And the X's and O's of what is going to await the Giants moving forward is just as important. And a guy that can break down all of that, really one of the top voices of the Giants fans, is my guy Bobby Skinner, host of the Giants Nation Show podcast. Bobby, I'd ask you how you doing, man, but it feels like an absolute nightmare come true today. So thanks for joining the show on such a brutal day.
2: A different, you know, type, but a familiar feeling for us. You mentioned like X's and O's. I was in the middle of like watching Malik Nabers film to see what went wrong when I just get the news and it's just a blank stare for like, you know, 5 minutes of like, all right, this is what the Giants are dealing with. We move forward and see what happens, but it sure feels brutal for them.
1: Yeah. So, I mean, what was your initial reaction last night to Dart's injury as it happened in the game? And then today, yet again, we were told that last night it was an MCL sprain. So then what was your initial reaction this afternoon when we do get that report that he is facing likely season ending surgery?
2: Well, last night you see him go down and, you know, he looks like Mufasa and you're like, okay, this is it. This is what happens, of course. And then you get Joe Shane saying he's going to be okay. The Twitter doctors who are, you know, terrible and should get jobs are, you know, saying whatever. And then you have the guy on the sideline mouthing 4 to 6 weeks to John Harbaugh. So you feel like you've got, you know, you've avoided the worst case scenario. He's going to miss a few games, but you're going to get him back. And that's the thing is this year, you could talk about like what things are important for the Giants this year. They all come back to Jackson Dart and him proving himself as a franchise quarterback, because if he does that, that's the most important thing. It leads to the wins that are important thing of what they're doing. And it shows John Harbaugh picked the right job, because he picked this job based on Jackson Dart, or at least had a lot to do with it. So this is brutal, because you just get robbed his entire second season and you go into year three with saying, I think. And that's not what you want to do going to year three, is saying, I think. He gave us a lot to look at week one, but it's going to be tormenting to spend an entire offseason, and that's your entire sample size, is that week one game.
1: Yep, absolutely. Do you have any hope for the Giants season if Dart is out for the year? Like any hope they can make the playoffs?
2: It hinges on these next 3 weeks. You are playing the Titans, the Cardinals, the Commanders. So you're playing Cam Ward, Jacoby Brissett, and Marcus Mariota, all with subpar defenses. Jameis obviously looked terrible last night, but he's supposed to be one of the better backup quarterbacks in the NFL. You just extended him, so they've put their faith behind him. If they're as good as they think they are, well, they should be able to beat those teams. You know, they're all essentially playing backup level quarterbacks, and their defenses are issues as well too. So if the Giants are as good as that they thought they were, they should win these next three games. I'm not saying they have to be 3-0, but if you come out of this 1-2 or God forbid 0-3, then it's worse than last season. You know what I mean? Like how is it not worse than last year's 4-win season? Because at least last year you had the rookie quarterback to cling on to. This year you have nothing to cling on to if it ends up in 4-13, 5-12.
1: Oh, yep. You're absolutely right. You're absolutely right, Bobby. Do you have any problem, by the way, with how the Giants handled it from the reporting, which again, You and I were talking right before that. We kind of feel a lot of that was GM Joe Shane. I mean, Laura Rutledge mentioned on the broadcast that Joe Shane walked past her and said he's going to be okay. And then to allowing him back out there in street clothes during the game while it was still going on, and there was the reporting he wanted to go back in the game, and they basically had to take his helmet away from him. Do you have any problem with how the Giants handled last night?
2: I'll say I don't have a big problem with it. I would say I do believe that they thought he was going to be okay. Joe Shane obviously, you know, opened his mouth to Laura Rutledge of ESPN, and it kind of backfires. And that's obviously been a conversation, and, you know, we've made the jokes, you know, the Arrested Development of, like, he's going to be all right. You know what I mean? Like, we've made those jokes today. But the reality is it changes nothing about the situation, the fact that they were wrong. It's just annoying because you thought we thought we were out of the woods, right? I was on a show this morning where I was like, hey, we just got to get through these few weeks and then get him back. So to get that all, you know, pulled out from underneath you at 2 o'clock today was pretty miserable for Giants fans.
1: Yep, absolutely. Talking to Bobby Skinner here on BetMGM tonight, Westwood One Sports. I'm Pat Boyle, and Bobby is the host of the very popular Giants Nation Show podcast. Make sure you check it out wherever you get your podcasts. All right, Bobby, so how does the Giants offense change now with Jameis Winston under center? I mean, he obviously has to be eons better than he was last night, but like X's and O's wise, do you think, like, scheme wise, it's got to change? Matt Nagy and Greg Roman, how do they kind of tune this to Jameis Winston's strengths here going forward?
2: Well, I've said about Jameis. Jameis, I think, is a good backup quarterback. He gets through a few weeks. If you got to play him for an extended period of time, it's brutal. Because, you know, he's thrown 20 interceptions in his last 13 games, you know, dating back to, 2021. So it depends on how willing they are to live with Jameis's warts. If they're not willing, then you get in, like, you really get into the run the ball, play action, two-man route type of stuff. If you're willing to let Jameis be Jameis, I don't think it changes much from the offensive game plan. You just got to be resigned to the fact that you're going to turn over the ball at times, and then there's going to be high highs. I would – you extend to Jameis. I would lean into letting him be him, obviously, to an extent – because, again, he will lose you games, and it will not be fun, even if he throws for 450 yards. But, like, yeah, always in the back of your mind, of like, we cannot just let this guy just rip it, because it's going to lead to losses.
1: Yep. And look, maybe John Harbaugh is perfect for that, right? Because we know that he is – I mean, he leans conservative, right? They're going to want to run the football. They're going to want to still bleed out the clock. That becomes now more important with Scadaboo and Najee Harris. I still – by the way, Bobby – explain, what the hell, why do we have Cam Scadaboo if you're going to hand the ball off to Najee Harris? And by the way, Maui Noah, who I think is going to be good, but he freaking blocks likely and lets Aaron Donald get a free run at not. Why was Najee Harris on the field for that play? What the hell are we doing?
2: I don't understand why Cam Scadaboo wasn't in for like that entire series, because he's been so good in the red zone. And I know, you know, the Maui Noah play is funny, but like the bigger thing is like, they needed Isaiah Likely to have, like, a great block on Aaron Donald. You should never put Isaiah Likely in that situation, because even if Maui Noah blocks Donald, the play is still dead. So I don't understand what that was for them. That was, you know, hindsight's always 20/20 with offensive play calling, but that was one where I'm like, that was foreseeable. You know, you didn't need hindsight to see that was a bad idea for them there.
1: Yeah. All right, Bobby, how about the big question here? Do you want the Giants to explore a trade for any other QB in the league, or maybe bringing somebody off the street to play quarterback? I saw some folks saying J.J. McCarthy, please, God, no. And I know the Giants
2: anyone
1: have
2: but him.
1: The,
2: I mean, yeah,
1: that's what I'm saying. I mean, the Giants have Jay Kaner on the practice squad. So, I mean, let's say Jameis is as bad as he was last night on Sunday against the Titans. Do you think that becomes a realistic possibility, going out and getting somebody else?
2: You can sell me on anybody but J.J. McCarthy. I don't want to deal with that. So a trade, I wouldn't do it, because the reality is you're probably wasting a pick. And the reality is Jackson Dart is the backup quarterback – or, sorry, the starting quarterback going forward. So what are you really investing in? Now, if they want to go grab Joe Milton off the Cowboys practice squad, I would welcome that, because say the Jameis thing doesn't go well, you throw the ball to Joe Milton the last 4 weeks of the season, have something to build out. Maybe he ends up being your long-term backup QB. And, like, Anthony Richardson, It would be fun to, hey, let's just run the Tim Tebow Denver Broncos offense. But I'm not trading any draft capital for guys who are just not going to be my quarterback going forward. And I don't even know if I could trust him to be backup. So this is the issue. Is I think Jameis Winston is a good backup quarterback. That's an oxymoron. That guy is still a bad quarterback. So I don't expect him to be good. But I'm also not going to sit here and whine and complain like, oh, we got to see what we have in Jake Haener. I don't think we need to see what we have in Jake Haener if Jameis Winston is struggling. Winston's probably the much better quarterback.
1: Okay. All right, Bobby. Talking to Bobby Skinner, by the way, Giants Nation Show podcast. Make sure you check it out wherever you get your podcasts. And we're talking all things Giants. How do we move this forward now after the Jackson Dart injury? You mentioned you were watching Malik Nabers' film when you found out the news that Dart is now likely going to be out for the rest of the year. What about Nabers? You know, didn't know if he wanted to play before opening night, which I thought was potentially really, really bad for this team. He plays, 6 catches, 69 yards, and looked good. Then last night, he says his shoulder popped out, he popped it back in, played through it, only had 1 catch for 1 yard. He was scheduled to get x-rays today. But now with how murky the QB situation is, like, how confident are you in Nabers the rest of this season to be a leader and to still be an elite performer like we saw his rookie season?
2: A leader, I'm not looking for him to be a leader on this team. I'm looking for him to hopefully follow leadership well. I think long-term, this is still your amazing elite wide receiver one. McDuffie locked him down last night, and he was dealing with that injury. I wish they'd kind of involve him a little bit more in some of those quick game in cuts where it felt like it was a lot of just deep stuff, and that's just not the way you use your wide receiver one. But coming back from the injury, dealing with Trent McDuffie, who was amazing last night, you know, he struggled. I think you got to put a little bit more of a concerted effort to get him involved, where they very much used him last night. Like, oh, just you're going to be the one-on-one guy, isolation. Do some stuff to get him open and space instead of doing that for just Isaiah Likely and Darnell Mooney and Malachi Fields. So short term, I mean, I think it might be a slow build, but long term, this is still your elite wide receiver one.
1: Okay. All right. Because I don't know. Maybe that's just me, you know, being.
2: Well, is there an example of another receiver who was his level and that young tearing his ACL and coming back and just being like nowhere near the same level? I just don't. I just can't think of an example of that.
1: I'm not necessarily worried about the play. I'm more so worried about, again, you said you're not worried about him looking to be a great leader. Yeah, he doesn't have to be like a leader, but yes, he has to be a. I don't know.
2: He's got to follow leadership well. He's not doesn't need to be team captain leader. But this is the worry you get with when you have a great wide receiver. One is they're just different. They're different cats. And the best way to manage that is to win. And so you just don't want a third straight season with a wide receiver one where he's dealing with injuries and losing with a new coach and stuff. You just don't, like, he's going to want a new contract, at the end of the season. You know, like, you just don't want that. And that's why I think winning games is so important for them down the stretch. You know, I already see some people, fans of my mentions talking about, like, oh, well, let's get a high draft pick. At some point, that's got to stop for the New York Giants. Winning breeds winning. So they need to – I'm not going to sit here and say they got to, you know, let's just stay win 9, 10 games. But you can't have this season just go down the toilet. You can't have another repeat of the last 2 years.
1: Yeah, what I'm worried about is that he, again, if they are, you know, not that they're even trying to tank, but let's say just Jameis is not good at all, and then you try Jake Haener, and he's terrible too, and then we know that there's issues with the defense, which I'm going to ask you about in a second. But let's say the Giants are like 3-7. I'm worried that Malik Nabers like checks out, mentally checks out of the rest of this year. And then, yes, is basically in the offseason saying, no, give me a new contract or I ain't stepping on the field. And then you can see how then, you know, we start, can create some tension heading into 2027. But again, I
2: get him the ball. Just throw, if we're 3-7, get Malik Nabers the football. That's what I would say. Get him the ball.
1: Okay. All right, Bobby. Hey, what has to improve with the defense? I mean, especially considering the injuries right now in the secondary, Paulson Adebo on IR, Tay Banks nursing a calf injury, even without Puka. I saw that Devontae Adams' big game happening a mile away. Can the Giants mask a shaky secondary going forward? What else has to improve with this defense?
2: Well, the way to mask it was the offense, playing ball control and being consistent. And that's where the Dart injury hurts. It's not just the passing offense that gets hurt. I think it hurts the whole team. they need to improve. They need to get their pass rushers one-on-ones. Because the Rams last night double-teamed Abdul-Carter the whole game. They got Brian Burns dropping in the coverage because they're wanting to stop the run. So that, you know, they're in situations where they need to drop somebody. They got to figure out a way to get those guys one-on-ones. Dexter Lawrence is not here anymore. He was the guy who did that for you. You got to get creative to get those guys your one-on-ones. It's always kind of drives me nuts when coaches, like we'll talk about a good pass rusher or D lineman, is like, well, he gets double-teamed. That's why he's not producing. Do things to get him in one-on-one opportunities. You can do it. The Aaron Donald is a great example. Aaron Donald was double-teamed like crazy. The Rams, what'd they do? They did all types of things to give him opportunities. And if they still doubled him on those opportunities, it really created matchups for the other guys. So the pass rush is going to be the only redeeming thing from this defense. You got to put them in a situation to be their best.
1: Okay, one or two more minutes here with Bobby Skinner, host of Giants Nation Show podcast, talking all things Big Blue here. Finally, as it pertains to the guy that spilled the tea, spilled the beans, Joe Shane, I know I wanted him gone after last season. Bobby, I think you did too. So is his job now safe again, no matter what happens here the rest of this season because of the dart injury? Has he been given another get-out-of-jail-free card?
2: Well, I will say, like, Jackson Dart being injured is an excuse to not have the season you expected, but it depends on how it looks. You know what I mean? Like, this defense

0: All right, Bobby. Well, I mean, again, I'm sure by Friday on the show, and I'm sure by Sunday morning, I'll probably talk myself into just being able to run the ball, and Cam Ward will make a ton of mistakes. And if the Giants can beat the Titans, well, then maybe they can beat the Cardinals, and then maybe they can beat a Marcus Mariota Commanders team if he's still starting. So I guess we move forward, right? We try to go 1-0 on Sunday, and let's hope the season, even though it feels over, let's hope that there is still some meaningful football by Halloween, which we know is usually the kind of death of the season turning point for the Giants in years past. So appreciate the time, brother, and I hope to
1: Thank
0: catch
1: you.
0: up with you soon.
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0: There you go, Bobby Skinner, Giants Nation Show podcast. 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He is excellent from an opinion standpoint, X's and O's standpoint, at Bobby Skinner underscore. All right, 310-840-4910. We got a couple of critical final scores coming in the major leagues here with just 6 days to go in the regular season. The playoff picture becoming more and more clear. We'll get you an update when we return, and we'll do some hot or cold. I'm Pat Boyle. This is BetMGM Tonight, and we'll get to your phone calls right here on Westwood One Sports.
2: Who's the best team in the NFL? Is it Buffalo, San Fran, or KC? How about the champs in Seattle? They're all off to a 2-0 start, along with Cincy, Philly, Minnesota, and Las Vegas. Just how the scriptwriters drew it up? Westwood One Sports.
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0: 10. Get to your phone calls here in just a second. We got a couple of big-time final scores rolling in across the major leagues. In Philadelphia, the Phillies had a 3-0 lead. The Brewers came back and tied it. And then in the bottom of the eighth, with two out and nobody on, the Phillies go single, single, single, double. And then they hold on and survive a Brewers rally in the ninth. The Phillies beat the Brewers 6-4. They now get to 87-70 on the season. And in that National League wild card race, they are now just a half game back of both the Cubs and the Padres for the top wild card spot. And that's very interesting because right now, the Cubbies still being shut out in Wrigleyville, losing 2-0 to the Marlins. And then the Padres play the Dodgers later tonight in L.A. So that was a massive win for the Phillies. Their attempts of trying to host one of the NL wild, the 4-5 NL wild card series, their chance to get the 4 seed is still alive. And they get a big win over the Brewers. That also opens the door for the Dodgers to creep one game back of Milwaukee for the top spot in the National League. That 1 seed still up for grabs. That is not locked down yet. The Brewers now 98-59. And if the Dodgers win tonight, they'll move within a game of the top seed in the National League. Meanwhile, the Rays can win the AL East with a win, and I thought they were going to do it with a no-hitter at Yankee Stadium, but Helio Ramos breaks up the no-hitter. Yankees do get on the board, but they did have the tying run at the plate just now in the bottom of the seventh, and Austin Wells grounds out to third. So the Rays lead the Yankees 4-1 going into the top of the eighth. Again, the Rays win the AL East with a win tonight. Meanwhile, in Boston, Guardians and the Red Sox tied 2-2 in the top of the ninth. Now, mathematically, this game still technically means something for Boston, but it really doesn't mean much. In all likelihood, as long as they don't win out or lose out, they're going to be the 5 seed, and they're going to go to the Bronx to play the Yankees in the wild card series. So, in all reality, the game really doesn't mean much for Boston. Means a hell of a lot for the Cleveland Guardians. They're obviously in this dogfight with the White Sox going down to what appears to be the final day of the season to win the AL Central, with the loser hoping at worst that they get the final spot in the AL wildcard standings. So again, it could be Guardians-White Sox in a 3-game series in Cleveland. Could be Guardians-White Sox in a 3-game series in Chicago. And the Guardians tied with the Red Sox 2-2 in the top of the ninth. But Cleveland does have runners at the corners and nobody out. So there is that. Meanwhile, the White Sox, in contention for that AL Central crown, lead the Royals 9-4. And the Rangers, trying to win the AL West over the Astros, they've got a 1-game lead heading into the final 6 days. They lead the Mets 3-2 in the top of the fifth, while the Astros are in Seattle to take on the Mariners, who are not mathematically eliminated just yet. They will be with a loss tonight. But the Mariners are still mathematically alive. If they could sweep Houston and get some help from Texas, oh boy, that could make things even more interesting. So there you go. 310-840-4910. And it looks like we've got some breaking news here. Let's get producer Brandon Combs into the mix before we do some hot or cold. Combs, we've got history at Wrigley Field. What just happened?
1: Not yet. So he had a ground ball. Hit up the middle. Second baseman made a play. Pete beat it out. He was called out at first, and the umpire, the Cubs challenged it right away. He's safe. Hopefully New York gets this right and overturns the call, and then PCA will have a chance at history.
0: Oh, so okay. So you put 40-40 in the show chat.
1: I jumped. Yeah, I said, let's go for 40-40. Yeah. Sorry.
0: Now, I don't want to spoil it, but I maybe it would, you know, not get your hopes up if I tell you that the game cast on MLB.com says call on the field was upheld.
1: No chance.
0: Maybe it's wrong.
1: He's safe. I'm watching the replay right now. The ball's not even in the glove. His foot's on the bag.
0: All right, maybe the game cast jumped the gun. Maybe they jumped the gun. That's all I'm saying. Monty says game cast is wrong.
1: They overturned it. He's on first. He's safe.
0: He's safe. All right. Sorry about that. Blame game cast. Don't blame me.
1: Oh, my God. Why? Look, I understand that you are mad about Jackson Dart, but you don't have to.
0: I didn't even do that on purpose. I didn't want you to get your hopes up if he was actually, if they were going to call him out.
1: A lefty on the mound, too, so.
0: Yes, he's go first movement. Hope that they don't throw him.
1: He did not go. 0-1 now to Seiya Suzuki. So he did not move on the first pitch. With a lefty on the mound. Oh, my God.
0: Again,
1: dude.
0: Only six players in Major League history have joined the 40-40 club. 40 bombs, 40 steals. Jose Canseco, Barry Bonds, A-Rod, Alfonso Soriano, Ronald Acuna, and Shohei Ohtani. PCA trying to become the seventh.
1: And he's not going to do it because he's going to get the third on a single by Seiya Suzuki, which is fine with me because the Cubs need runs. So... first and third now with nobody out in the bottom of the sixth. So unless he steals home.
0: Yeah, that's what Monty just said in our show chat. He could steal him. Now, here's the thing. Let's say, and again, the Cubs won't do this, so I'm going to rule it out. But let's say the Cubs tried to steal second and like whoever Suzuki just like has a massive lead off first and the lefty goes to throw over to first and PCA dashes for home. That would technically be a stolen base of home, right?
1: Correct.
0: If the ball does not get put in play and he runs home and scores, that's a stolen base.
1: I'm going to go on a limb to say that no player has ever stolen home to make 40-40, to make the 40-40 club. And if that were to happen, PCA is the greatest player of all time. I don't care.
0: Over Barry Bonds, who you go to, we have gone to war over Barry Bonds. And you, if PCA steals home here, yeah,
1: I say it in jest. He's not the greatest player of all time. I'm joking. But it would be pretty awesome a steal of home to be 40-40. I mean, that would be incredible, especially with the season that he's had. I mean, it's been so special all season long. I highly doubt that it happens here, but you know. Hey, look, weirder things happen.
0: That is true. All right, 310-840-4910. Let's get to a phone call here. Jay is in Baltimore. Next up on BetMGM tonight, Westwood One Sports. Jay, what's going on, man? How you doing?
2: Oh, man, fellas. I called last night with a hot take that the Giants were going to win the Super Bowl on the heels of John Harbaugh's back or on John Harbaugh's back and just wanted to call and say how awfully wrong I was on that call yesterday. But as I was holding, I got another hot take that doesn't kill the vision quite yet, and that's trading for the GOAT of all time, Joe Flacco, to come to the Giants and win that Super Bowl. So I was
0: Jay,
2: just
0: let me
2: to
0: just
2: call and
0: let me,
2: hear your
0: Jay,
2: thoughts
0: let me
2: on
0: first
2: maybe that
0: say,
2: trade.
0: Yeah, let me. Let me first say that it's okay. You were, I was wrong too. We were all wrong. Any Giants fans that got their hopes up were wrong. And I said after week one, I was like, you know what? I said the Eagles are going to win the division before the season started. Screw that. I think the Giants are now going to win the division and immediately. I mean, we can't have nice things. Again, I asked the price that I would pay for a Knicks title. I'm finding it out here by the day because Aaron Judge is likely not going to play the rest of the year and Jackson Dart is now likely out for the season. So don't worry, you didn't jinx it because I know millions of Giants fans like me were super giddy after Sunday night against the Cowboys and thought, you know, started thinking Super Bowl for sure. So don't worry about it. When it comes to the Joe Flacco proposition, I really don't mind it at all, Jay. And I've heard a couple of people say that today. There's been a couple of people that said J.J. McCarthy, which I think is just one of the dumbest takes you could ever have. And I'm glad that Bobby Skinner agreed with me. We had him on the show just earlier this hour. But the Joe Flacco one makes a ton of sense. Here's the thing. I think Cincinnati likes him too much. I think they love him being the backup to Joe Burrow. And Joe Burrow is a guy that's often injured. So if things go wrong, they're 2-0. They're probably going to say, hey, Joe Flacco, take us to the promised land. I'm not going to say it. If the Giants said, here's a third round pick. How could the Bengals say no? But, like, in reality, are the Giants really going to offer a third-round pick to Joe Flacco? Like, they wouldn't have had Jameis Winston on this roster if they didn't believe in him even a little bit, despite what last night showed. So as much as I would love Joe Flacco, I just don't think it's possible because I don't think Cincinnati's going to give him up.
2: I agree. It's sad, and I'm not a Giants fan.
0: But I do love the take.
2: Fan. I'm a Ravens fan, so yes, no Giants love here, but yeah, you hate to see a young buck go down like that. So best of luck to you guys for the rest of the year. And again, it's never as bad as it is in Buffalo. So take care, fellas.
0: Yeah, Jay, we appreciate it, man. Jay called the other day, and I think he finished with that same line. And I said, well, hold on a second. But then I do, again, you look, if you want to just pull out the history books, the Ravens win the Super Bowl in 2013. The Ravens win the Super Bowl in 2001. Obviously, the Bills have, gotten there four times and lost all four times. In a vacuum, yeah, Joe Flacco is on the Giants tomorrow. But if he wasn't backing up Joe Burrow, who's suffered a significant injury three out of the six seasons he's been in the NFL, that throws a wrench into those plans. And the Bengals' third-string quarterback for the last couple of years was Jake Browning, if I'm not mistaken. He's now on the Tampa Bay Buccaneers. I was going to say Jake Haener, but he's on the Giants practice squad. Where the heck did Jake Haener come from? Was he on the Saints last year? Jake Haener was on he was on the Saints 2 years ago, and I think he was their third-string quarterback last year. Let's see. Who is the Bengals' third-string QB? Oh, Josh Johnson? Oh, that's even worse than Jameis. Josh Johnson's like 48 years old. Now, I thought they cut him. Is he really still on their team? That's really their third-string quarterback? They don't even have one listed on the roster. So I guess, practice squad. But a quick Google search says Josh Johnson. Whatever. Doesn't matter. I don't think they're trading Joe Flacco. As much as I would like him. Like, really, and here's the thing. I didn't do a whole segment like, who could be the Giants next quarterback? Because it's going to be Jameis, right? Like, I could have done that. I could have wasted your guys' time. I could have wasted our crew's time. I could have had, Monty make up some graphics for Giants' top five options for the Giants' next quarterback. I could have wasted your time with that. I really could have. There's no point. Because the Giants aren't going for another quarterback. It's going to be Jameis Winston. And if he's terrible and fails and fizzles and blows up in smoke, then they're probably going to go to Jake Haener. Like, there isn't going to be a J.J. McCarthy. There isn't going to be a Joe Flacco. There isn't going to be bring in Drew Brees out of retirement. Bring Phillip Rivers back. Like, there's none of that. It's Jameis. And again, this morning I'm waking up, or this afternoon when I get the news that Dart is out, I'm thinking, well, Jameis, it was god-awful last night. The Giants, they might not win another game the rest of the year. Now I've come to grips with reality that, look, last year, Jameis suited up against the Packers in Week 7. He was terrible. Maybe not as bad as he was last night, but he was terrible. And a 1 week later, with a full week of preparation, he throws for 360 yards and two touchdowns, and the Giants nearly beat the Lions in overtime as double-digit underdogs. So it's going to be Jameis. And considering the opponents coming up, they're not going to bring in a quarterback that doesn't know Matt Nagy and Greg Roman's system, which, again, is two systems coming together and wedding as one. You're not going to bring a quarterback that wasn't here for the last several weeks and just, hey, here's the playbook, man. Learn it in 3 days because our season rests on your shoulders. No, they're going to go to Jameis, who, yeah, in the summer he wasn't here either. He was at the World Cup, pursuing his broadcasting career. But, he's also been with the Giants for over a year, and so they're going to trust him, again, because it's the Titans, then it's the Cardinals, and then it's the Commanders, who could be Marcus Mariota starting still at that point in Week 5. They're going to give Jameis these next three, four games minimum to prove that he can steady this ship. 310-840-4910. All right, we'll take a short break. When we come back, we'll save hot or cold for the top of the hour. I want to start fresh the final hour with hot or cold because I know me and Combs have a ton of stuff to get to. And so when we come back, I wanted to get to this yesterday. Aaron Rodgers. I had big hopes for him this year. Man, oh man, does he need a little practice and accountability. I'll explain when we come back. I'm Pat Boyle. This is BetMGM Tonight on Westwood One Sports.
3: 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Can any of those teams turn it around and beat the odds to make the postseason? 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

0: Welcome on back. BetMGM tonight, Westwood One Sports. I'm Pat Boyle. Phone number to join the show, 310-840-4910. That's 310-840-4910. We'll get to your phone calls here in just a couple of minutes. Texting back and forth with our guy, Sean Marash. He was maybe going to come on the show tonight, but he says he's got a 101-degree fever. And the combination of that, losing his quarterback and still being confused as to why Jets Twitter mob is mad at him, is a terrible cocktail. I mean, come on. He can't be serious. He cannot be. We don't have time to get into that. Just if you know Sean from when we used to do the Sunday morning show, and you know how much of a Giants fan he is, and at times how much of a, I won't say troll, but how easily he can get under other fan bases' skins, especially the Jets. And he put out a certain video a couple of years ago, the night of the Rodgers torn Achilles, where he's eating a wing and kind of gives a, oh no, like a, you know, kind of like a, I wouldn't even say a troll face. But anyway, now that Jackson Dart is hurt, all of Jets Twitter is coming after our guy Sean. So yeah, he's got a fever, and he's got the Pitchfork Emporium coming after him. 310-840-4910. Lee says bad instrumental in all caps. So that was, we gotta hold on to what we got. It doesn't make a difference if we make it or not. We're halfway there. Why was that bad instrumental? I don't know. Is that something? Is that Lee pouring salt on my wounds as a Giants fan?
1: No.
0: I don't know.
1: No, it just felt like the drop wasn't where I wanted it to be. Not a bad song.
0: Oh, okay.
1: I just think it was a bad instrumental. Bad job by me.
0: Okay, Lee. Well, you normally hit the post, brother, so we appreciate the attention to detail. That's why you're one of the best in the biz, my man. 410-840-4910. All right, before we get to your phone calls, I wanted to get this in yesterday, and I'm going to bring it up now here. Look, obviously the Steelers' loss on Sunday was an atrocity. The offense looked completely broken. Troy Fatanu, the left tackle, he was a sieve. He was a turnstile, and the Patriots, just like every other team that played on opening night or the night after that, the Seahawks, the Patriots, the Rams, and the 49ers all destroyed their opponents. Like, I think they all won by at least 20 points. So a nice little extended mini bye coming off the first game of the season worked wonders for the New England Patriots. And it was their home opener. And again, I didn't expect Drake May to be as bad as he was in that fourth quarter. And we know that he played really well against bad defenses last year. Not that the Steelers defense is bad, but again, it was just a combination of things. You know, the Steelers couldn't run the football really at all. The Patriots got Travion Henderson back, and even without A.J. Brown, Rodgers, they couldn't get anything going. Nothing. Absolutely nothing going. A couple of three and outs. Boswell, who's normally reliable, misses a field goal. Then you get a couple of extended drives that get you nothing. And then that one play where Rodgers basically audibles 17 different times and the offensive line is looking back at him like, what the hell is going on? And then he fumbles the ball as he gets strip sacked 40 yards back. Just a calamity of errors for the Steelers. And honestly, if there's a person to point the finger at, like X's and O's wise, it's DK Metcalf. I mean, my God, was he terrible. How many footballs is he going to drop? How many footballs is DK Metcalf going to drop? He's been targeted 19 times through two games. He's got 8 catches for 67 yards. And you could say, and again, I'm sure the tape, half of that, there probably have been some bad throws by Rodgers. There's probably some times where they're just not on the same page. But there have been plenty of times where DK Metcalf can't catch the football. Or he's not in the right position to catch the football. And I'm somebody that defended DK Metcalf. And I saw somebody post on Twitter like, my God, Steelers fans owe George Pickens an apology. I don't know about that. I don't know if I go that far. I mean, he had a great year last year with the Dallas Cowboys. And then in the biggest game of the season, basically showed up and looked completely disinterested in running routes. So I don't know if you owe George Pickens an apology. But DK Metcalf hasn't been much better in his year and a half so far in Pittsburgh. And I defended DK Metcalf going into the season. There's no more defending him. It's indefensible. You want to make excuses? Oh, well, Michael Pittman didn't play, so DK had to do it all, and he's going up against Christian Gonzalez, one of the best. Stop. Stop it. DK Metcalf has the skill set and the frame to be a top 10 receiver in football. And for some reason, I feel like we just have not seen it for years now. For years. Since that second and third season in Seattle. Where has he been? Like, sooner or later, you gotta step up, man. So a big finger needs to be pointed at DK Metcalf, but maybe just as big of a finger needs to be pointed at Aaron Rodgers. Because after the game, Rodgers says at first, he goes, it starts with me, and we need to be better at, and then he kind of pauses. And then he goes, you know, we need to do a better job of, you know, letting, you know, Coach Mike McCarthy and the rest of the coaching staff know, what to do with the play calls. And Rodgers knows what he's doing, man. He knows what he's doing. He essentially throws the Mike McCarthy and he throws the Steelers offensive coaches under the bus. Basically saying like, hey, you guys screwed this up. You guys called the wrong plays. I tried to audible out of all of them. I tried to do what I needed to do. And it's just terrible accountability. It's terrible leadership. Now, again, Rodgers is probably asking himself, oh, my God, man, this is two games into the season, and this is kind of the protection I get. I have a receiver who can't catch the football. Why the hell did I come back? I should have retired. And that's fair. But you also need to be a leader. You also need to show some accountability. And Aaron Rodgers, what he said after the game on Sunday, saying that we need to, again, I'm paraphrasing, but said we need to, like, let the coaches know when they're not calling the right plays. Come on, dude. You're better than that. You've been in this league way too long to be throwing your old coach. And again, we all thought that part two with Rodgers and McCarthy, I thought it was going to work out. I thought it was going to be fine. This could be their final chance, both of them together to win one last time. They better get on the same page. And here we are 2 weeks into the season. They lose for the first time because they didn't play Cooper Rush and the Falcons. And Rodgers is throwing McCarthy under the bus. It's just a loser thing to do for Rodgers. I expect a lot better. 310-840-4910. Let's get to your phone calls here. Dan is in Jersey next up on BetMGM tonight. Dan, what's going on, man?
2: Pat, brother, how you doing, man?
0: I'm doing good. Well, I'm not doing good, Dan. My quarterback's out for the year, but other than that, I'm doing okay.
2: You know, I was going to call and complain about this last night, but with everything that went on, man, my condolences to you. I didn't feel like you wanted to hear me complain about this team, the Steelers. I don't think you wanted to hear that last night.
0: I'm not the only guy who's a fan of a team that loses their quarterback for the season. So I'll move on, man. And again, I got that Knicks championship in June. So
2: yeah, no, I hear you. I'm with that. I got that too. That's the only thing I can hold on to. So I agree with you with DK, atrocious. More the blame has to be put on Rodgers here because I'm watching every play of the Steelers game. Although DK is dropping passes, and I know the offensive line has not been great, Rodgers misses so many throws. Do you realize our longest drive this year is 46 yards? We've had one offensive touchdown, and that started at the Falcons 30 off a pick. It's horrible. We were in the red zone one time on Sunday, and that was with 6 minutes to go. But beyond all that, you brought up DK, and I'm begging you to go listen to this for yourself. This is why I was going to call you yesterday. Mike McCarthy doubled down to try and take all the blame. I've never heard this from a coach in my life. He says, I feel like on Wednesday or Thursday I might have overloaded them with too much stuff like plays or information. I'm like, what are we talking about? I've never heard a coach say, I put too much on this team play-wise. And I had any balls, I would have walked them right out the door. Like, what is that?
0: Yeah, Dan, that's pretty bad. I appreciate the call, man. We're up against the hour here. So why is Mike McCarthy making excuses for grown-ass men, for pros that have been in this league for years? I don't know. Maybe he's trying to keep the locker room together and not have them revolt against him this early in the season. Hot or cold coming up next. BetMGM tonight. I'm Pat Ford.
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0: 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And as always, you can hear us on hundreds of local affiliates throughout North America. Well, a lot of chatter today from me, and it's been depressing, and I'm sorry. I'm sorry that I'm not sorry. Yes, as a Knicks fan, I got the ultimate prize that I ever could ever have wanted as a sports fan in my life, a Knicks championship. But 3 months later, just like when you graduated college, and then 3 months later, it's time to pay back those loans. Time to pay back those student loans. It's time to pay back that debt for that Knicks title. Because just today, Jackson Dart, a night after seemingly getting good news that it was only a sprained MCL, after what it looked initially like a brutal injury to his knee in the loss against the Rams last night. Giants get destroyed. Stafford throws for nearly 400 yards. Devontae Adams turns back the clock for 195 yards and two touchdowns. Jameis Winston comes in. He's throwing blimpy subs to the Rams defense all night, throwing the ball at guys' feet. My God, was he terrible. Well, what a surprise. Jameis Winston was doing a month and a half of World Cup correspondent coverage. Wow. How shocking. He looked like he had never thrown a football before in his life. I'm stunned. But then I'm like, all right, just get through the next couple of weeks. And then this afternoon, nope, death blow. Thank you, Joe Shane, for telling Laura Rutledge on ESPN that Jackson Dart was going to be okay. And that was the reporting that we got. And the initial test that the Giants believe it's a sprained MCL. It's only 2 to 4 weeks. Well, this afternoon, much different tune. More further tests revealed that Jackson Dart might be out for the end of the season, facing the possibility of season-ending surgery. And I think he's done. I think he's done, and I think the Giants season is done with it. It is down the toilet. Down the toilet. And what do you do? What do you do with that information? I can tell you a couple things that I want to do, but I don't think I should say them live on air. So, we stuff it deep down, like you do with any unpleasant information in life. Probably, don't seek help for it. Don't seek therapy and just stuff it down and move forward, right? Move on. And I'm not gonna get fired up. I'm not gonna get angry when Jameis throws two picks in the fourth quarter and the Giants blow a lead against Cam Ward and the Tennessee Titans. And I will not. Well, maybe I'll get my hopes up if they win on Sunday, but I will not be disappointed if they win on Sunday and then turn around and lose to the Cardinals in 2 weeks. So I get the Giants season's over. I'm still going to be fired up. Still going to give you my unfiltered passion every single day, every single week on the other teams in the NFL. Absolutely. Every single other game. But I'm accepting that the Giants season is over. And on the same day, as a Yankee fan, and somebody that has done a handful of Yankee postgame shows over the last 2 years, Aaron Judge, unlikely to play against the Red Sox in the AL wildcard series. And manager Aaron Boone saying he's got a mild grade calf strain. Well, what does that mean? That means it's probably not grade one. It means it's probably worse than that, which means, in my opinion, in my head, I've accepted the reality in my head that Aaron Judge is not coming back at all this year. Even if the Yankees get to the World Series, which I'm having a lot of trouble thinking that they do that without Aaron Judge. But I will be excited. I'm not going to get my hopes up, though. Even if they beat the Red Sox, I'm not going to get my hopes up that they can beat the Rays in the ALDS, because it'll probably be the same old story, like it was last year against Toronto, like it was against the Rays in the past, like it was against the Red Sox in the ALDS in the past. If the Yankees get to the World Series, I think it would be considered a small miracle. And I understand they have the second best record in the American League, and they've got the Cy Young Award winner in Cam Schlittler, and they've got a bevy of postseason experience in their arms in Max Fried and Garrett Cole, but and they've got World Series experience in that lineup with Cody Bellinger. And they've got great bats like Ben Rice, and the Luis Garcia trade was a godsend from Brian Cashman. So I've dealt with a lot today. So I appreciate you guys letting me get a lot of that off my chest. 310-840-4910. All right. Before we get to hot or cold, let's get you a couple of scoreboard updates here, because it's a very important night in baseball. We already let you know the Phillies beat the Brewers. That's a massive win for them in the NL wildcard standings. Meanwhile, the Cubbies have come back from 2-0 down to tie the game against the Marlins. 2-2 in the bottom of the seventh. Cubs have two runners on and two outs trying to take the lead. And then the Padres are about to get it started with the Dodgers. But with that Phillies win, as of this very moment at National League wildcard, Cubs and the Padres with identical records, and the Phillies a half game back. Meanwhile, the American League, the AL Central up for grabs. The Guardians hang on to beat the Red Sox 3-2. White Sox are crushing the Royals. So it looks like the Guardians will maintain a one-game lead over the White Sox for the AL Central. And then in the AL West, the Rangers not doing their end of the bargain, trailing the Mets 5-3 in the top of the seventh. And the Astros already up 1-0 on the Mariners. We could see the AL West get flipped, and we'll have a tie at the top of that AL West division by the end of tonight. So that is everything you need to know here in on this big Tuesday night and in the major leagues. The Rays are one strike away from winning the AL East and beating the Yankees. The Yankees were getting no hit in the seventh, so I'm glad that they broke that up. Okay. Before we get to hot or cold, let's get to a phone call here. We talked a lot about Aaron Rodgers and the Steelers and Rodgers' postgame comments, essentially throwing Mike McCarthy under the bus. We had a caller, Dan in New Jersey, who's a Steelers fan, say Mike McCarthy said, well, maybe I put too many plays, maybe I put too much on their plate, making excuses for Aaron Rodgers and DK Metcalf, who just have not been able to get on the same page through the first two games. So let's get to Mike in Baltimore, who's next up on BetMGM tonight. Mike, what's going on?
1: Hey, man, you're on point with everything tonight, man. Your listeners are proud of you, man. You just releasing everything that everybody's dealing with right now, winning or losing. So we're only talking about two weeks in the season so far. But from what I see, in my perspective, Rodgers got some real big kahunas, you know what I mean? Like getting up there and talking the way he's talking. But guess what? He's been in the league long enough to have a say. And what's happening throughout the league right now with so many manager changes and what have you, the quarterbacks are not having the free hold to get up there to make the audibles, what have you. I was at the Ravens game this past Sunday. I saw us dominate in the first half, and the second half, we put the defense on standard pro set to try to protect the go down the field, and then the offense just left the running situation to try to push up Jackson for high numbers in catches and throws. And we just need to stop and let these players play their game. And that's been my perspective. And then secondly, these players are not conditioned to play the sport that they play. They don't even practice during preseason. And they get out there and they get so many simple injuries. We already lost three quarterbacks, am I right?
0: Yeah. Yeah, Jaden Daniels, Caleb Williams, Jackson Dart. I mean, there's been Kyler Murray, missed a game and a half. He's coming back, though, this week.
1: So, and last but not least,
0: Sam Darnold. Yeah, there's been a handful.
1: And forget about the next man up from a quarterback. Come on, Jameson. Next man up? Have these players.
0: Mike, go ahead. Finish your point.
1: Yeah, well, my point is when it comes down to the way that the quarterbacks are playing in today's games, they're just not only they're not well protected, but they're not conditioned to take the impacts and the hits. Now, I'm a PSL holder from 30 years. I'm like 67 years old. And I just see the game change to the point in which the players don't wear the proper padding and equipment to support that injury. You know, they get turf toe, they fall down, and trip, and they out for a season. And that's just my opinion. I mean,
0: yeah, Mike, I appreciate the call, man. That got a little all over the place there, so I'm going to try to clean that up here. So on the end of the last point you made, look, I do agree. I mean, injuries, it feels like we're seeing more injuries than ever because teams have placed less and less of an emphasis on the preseason. I will play devil's advocate to that, though, because I am the guy that has been kind of I never mind it when a team plays their starters in the preseason because I don't want a team to be rusty to start the year. And that was a sad excuse for the Bengals when that was their excuse a couple of years ago. They would never play Burrow or any other guys in the preseason, and they would start off 0-2, and they're like, oh, well, I just don't know what we're going to do. I don't. How about play your guys in the preseason? That being said, you do risk injury playing in the preseason just as much as you – well, maybe not as much, but pretty close to as much as you do in the regular season. I mean, they're not playing flag football in the preseason games. They're not playing grab ass. Like, you risk an injury. So, you know, these teams are in a tough spot, man. They're in a tough spot. And look, these guys, these GMs, these coaches, these players, they get paid millions and millions of dollars to make these decisions and go out and put their bodies on the line for our entertainment. And it's a violent, violent sport. Like, we can't change the fact that football is a violent sport where there are full-speed car crashes happening on almost every single play. Like, we can't change that. Now, in the last several years, they've protected the quarterback more. You can't hit receivers going over the middle. So they do try to protect the players more. But again, it's a violent sport. Injuries are going to happen. But when it does feel like there's a lot of hamstring strains and pulls and quads and soft tissue muscle issues, a lot of them that happen in the preseason, yes, then it's okay. Well, maybe these teams that are billion-dollar entities, maybe they should get better. Maybe they should become smarter, more forward-thinking with their technology. What could we be doing to prevent these injuries? Now, you said they don't wear the proper padding. The one thing I do love is the players that wear the Guardian caps. With how much of an issue concussions have been, and CTE is becoming everybody's eyes are open now to CTE and the issues that players that played in the 90s and the 80s and the 2000s, the issues they're facing today later in their lives. Because of the impacts of all the hits to their head and their brains. And so I love when I see Chris Olave wearing the Guardian cap. I love when I see players in the NFL wearing the Guardian cap. I think more players should wear it. So I disagree there. Now, on your initial point, you said Rodgers has been in the league long enough that he should have the freedom, the free will to get up and speak his mind. I mean, to a certain extent, yes, but my issue with Aaron Rodgers is that he essentially threw his coaches under the bus by saying, you know, it starts with me, but we need to do a better job of letting the coaches know when they're not calling good enough plays. Like, there's never a need for Aaron Rodgers to say what he said in the postgame as it pertains to the play calling of Mike McCarthy and the rest of the offensive coaches. Never a need for that. It was bad leadership. It's no accountability. It was terrible. And so I don't know if I understood your point fully after that. It kind of made it seem like you want players to call the plays sometimes. Like, that's never going to happen. I mean, coaches call the plays and players execute them. That's how the sport has worked. That's how the sport will always work. Now, you do have great quarterbacks like Peyton Manning and Aaron Rodgers and other quarterbacks that you trust at the line of scrimmage to audible, make changes, can the first play and go to the second play that they, you know, they always call two plays in the huddle. So, yeah, I don't completely agree with some of the things you said there, but I do appreciate the call. 310-840-4910 is the number to join the show. All right, let's get to hot or cold here with producer Brandon Combs, and we've got a lot of stuff to get to, so this is going to run into the next segment for sure. But Combs, give me an update here on your Cubbies. Did they end up scoring in the bottom of the seventh? What's going on? And then let's get to some hot or cold.
2: They did not. It is 2-2 in the bottom of the eighth right now. Ian Happ leading off the bottom half of the eighth inning. So they did not score in the bottom of the seventh, but Daniel Palencia came in, had a 1-2-3 top of the eighth. Now the Cubs are back up to bat right now, and Ian Happ just struck out on three pitches. So One out, bottom eighth. Cubs are up. And look, I know you've been upset all day. I know it's been a tough day for you as a New York sports fan. So let's do some hot or cold and get your mind off of it, all right? So hot or cold, please. Hot or cold, without Jackson Dart, the Giants will get a top five draft pick.
3: Oh, come on, man. Let's get your mind off it. Hey, the Giants are going to be god-awful this year, hot or cold. Without Jackson Dart, the Giants going to land a top five draft pick cold. Cold. I don't think they're going to let this season completely slip away and fade into the crapper. And I'll tell you right now, five teams that I think now, I mean, again, maybe do the Giants get maybe the eighth overall pick in the draft? Do they get the ninth? I mean, that's a possibility because I thought even with Jackson Dart, assuming he played at least 14, 15 games, the Giants were going to go 10-7 and make the playoffs. Without Jackson Dart, the drop off from him to Jameis Winston, even on a good day for Jameis, I think the Giants are probably a 7-win team. Maybe an 8-win team, and if Jameis was as bad as he was last night, well, then, yeah, maybe the Giants only win 4 or 5 games. But I'm going to say cold, because I do think that the Dolphins are worse. I do think that the Titans are worse. I think the Colts are worse. I think the Browns will be worse. I think the Commanders will be worse. Even though Jaden Daniels might only be out 3 weeks, I still think the Giants finish with a better record than the Washington Commanders. Because I think 1 through 53, outside of the quarterback, the Giants are just a superior team.

0: again, like, am I expecting the Giants to beat the Titans and the Cardinals? No. I hope they win one. And then I hope they win one of the two against the Commanders and the Saints. So I'm almost expecting. Maybe I should have thrown all expectations out the window after this afternoon, but I'm still at least a little bit hopeful that the Giants can be 3-3 through 6 weeks. And then after that, they play the Texans, the Eagles, the Commanders with, again, assuming he doesn't get hurt again, Jaden Daniels would be back, Jaguars. You know, they still do have some weaker spots on this schedule, though. They play the Colts. They play the Browns. So, like, I can get to the Giants winning six games here. So I'm going to go cold. I still have just a modicum of hope, not that they're going to make the playoffs, but that they can rack up some wins throughout this season. Combs, I don't think they're going to be in the top five of the draft.
1: Yeah, I disagree. I'm sorry. Look, but
0: don't be sorry. Drop the hammer.
1: It might be a good thing for the Giants to be in a top five spot, right? With the quarterback class coming out, and with the teams that are going to be picking in the top five, they're going to be going quarterback. So the Giants don't need a quarterback. They'll be going with the best available position player. Could get all sorts of things that you need. An edge rusher, best edge rusher, best left tackle, best whatever, at whatever number three, number four that they pick at. Look, I do think that there's a world where you only see the Giants win two more games the rest of the season. Like, I really do, because you can talk about the Commanders all you want. The Commanders are going to be bad with Marcus Mariota. But last year, with the same injury to Jaden Daniels, he only missed 4 weeks. So the second time that they face the Commanders, Jaden Daniels will be under center, most likely.
0: Well, he did re-aggravate the elbow injury, and he missed weeks 15 through 18. So, I mean, technically, that elbow injury cost him seven games.
1: Well, yeah. But, and if it's going to keep popping out, I don't know how much longer he's going to be playing football anyway. But regardless of that, I mean, you still got the Saints. The Saints are a really good team right now. And Tyler Shaw has that team playing. They should be 2-0. That game against the Lions, man, was a tough loss in overtime. That team is better than people thought it was going to be. They were my pick to win the NFC South. You've got the Saints at the Texans, at the Eagles. Commanders maybe with Jaden under center, maybe not. Jaguars, Colts, 49ers, Seahawks. I mean, that is just a gauntlet. They probably should beat the Browns in week whatever that is, week 14. And then Lions, Cowboys, Eagles to finish the season, man. It is a tough schedule without a guy named Jackson Dart under center. Without your QB1 under center, this is a very tough schedule. And this is 2026 version of Jameis Winston. It is not the Jameis Winston who's throwing, maybe 30 interceptions, but 30 touchdowns with 5,000 yards. I don't know what you're going to get now out of Malik Nabers, who we saw just reach for a ball yesterday and hurt his shoulder. I just don't know what you're going to get from this Giants football team. I see a real possibility that if Jackson Dart is done for the season, as all the reports are starting to indicate, that they only win three or four football games at most this year.
0: At what point do I have to turn and just say, all right, just tank and lose every game here? Like, if they lose to the Titans and the Cardinals, and their
1: Dart is done for the year.
0: Well, no.
1: What do you mean?
0: Because
1: do you believe you have a quarterback that's going to take you anywhere?
0: I don't. But if there are wins, if there are wins on the schedule, again, if the Giants are 3-3 after week six, how can I not, as a fan, be like, all right, well, they've won some games. Like, who knows? Who knows? Right. You're 500, more than a third of the way through the season. At that point, who knows?
1: Jameis can win 10 games in this schedule? 10 games for Jameis. That's what you're going to need in the NFC to be a playoff team. 10 wins.
0: I don't, but I just said, at what point do I say, like, screw it, let's just, like, I hope they lose every game and tank. And you said, as soon as we find out if Jackson Dart is done for the year. What if we find that out tomorrow?
1: Exactly. But if you find that out tomorrow, then tank. Because if he's not going to get you to 10 wins, you don't want him to get you to 8. You don't want him to get you to 7. Because you would rather have that top.

0: 5 draft pick, even if you end up trading the pick, the capital you're going to get. What? Because what good is a 7-win season, Pat? What does that get you?
1: If they win on Sunday, if they beat the Titans on Sunday, how can I not think that they can beat the Cardinals next week? And if they do that and they're 3-1, you're telling me I should just root for them at 3-1 to lose every game the rest of the year after that? Like, I can't believe.
0: Because they beat the Titans and the Cardinals? You're going to have hope because they beat the Titans and the Cardinals? Now, look, they beat the Titans and the Cardinals, and then they find a way to maybe beat the Texans or the Eagles, one of those two teams. Then, yes, you could have a little bit of hope. But at that point, Pat, it's really false hope because there's no – if Jameis gets this Giants team to 10 wins, I will buy you a steak dinner of your choice. There is no chance in hell Jameis Winston is getting this team to 10 wins. And anything less than that, anything less than a playoff, you are just hurting the future of your – why not go – hey, a top 5 draft pick with a team that is already set – a team that is already good enough to be a playoff team, and now you're adding a top edge rusher or a top left tackle or a top whatever you need at that point.
1: If Caleb wins MVP, I have to get a tattoo on my ass of him, right? Something like that?
0: Oh, yeah, it's smaller your back.
1: If Jameis Winston leads the Giants to a 10-win season, you should have to get a tattoo of Jameis in a Giants jersey doing "Let's eat a W." And I know he did that with the Buccaneers, but like that's his famous thing.
0: Done.
1: All right, we have a deal. Now I have to root for it. Now I can't root for losses. But like you understand my predicament, Combs. Okay, if they lose to the Titans, then great. Then I'll be even more on board to like get ready to tank. If they lose to the Titans and they lose to the Cardinals, then I'm fully in. Then I'll be like, all right, let's go 1-16. Let's go 1-16 if they lose to the Titans and they lose to the Cardinals. But if they beat the Titans and we're going into next Sunday, we're going in a week from today, the Giants are a field goal favorite against the Cardinals. How can I not want to root for them to win? And if they win that game and they're 3-1, despite what you might think they might do the rest of the year, they would be 3-1. How am I supposed to say, well, this is fool's gold. I'm not going to get excited. I'm not going to get happy if they win. I'm going to be so pissed every game they win the rest of this year because they need to lose. And 7 wins is going to be terrible. They should just win 1 or 2. I can't do that.
0: I'm not saying you should ever root for your team to lose. I would never root for the Bears to lose. I never would. But at the same time, it's one of those where you can be like, just watch the game and whatever happens, happens, because you don't care either way. If you lose, great. If you win, whatever. It is what it is. But you should want a top 5 because this is a team we talked about with, the Kansas City Chiefs. Having a top 10 draft pick this past season with the roster, with Patrick Mahomes, coming back off of an injury, a really good playoff team, having a top 10 pick. Like that is something that, and I know that it sucks. I know it sucks to have Jackson Dart. I know it sucks to have a lost season. But that is your small bright light at the end of the tunnel, is that heading into 2028, because that's really what you're looking forward to now anyway, is that you just took a playoff roster and made him that much better with a top 10 draft pick. Of your choosing, by the way, because everybody else ahead of you is going to be taking a quarterback in this draft. I'm just saying, it's the perfect year for it. If it was going to happen, you don't want it to happen. I hate seeing it happen. I love watching Jackson Dart play football. But when you have to start finding ways and finding some solace in something that is really, really bad, when you have, in anything, I'm not going to compare football to tragedy and losing somebody, but there is always a way to find solace in something that happens negatively where you can be like, all right, how do I spin this into a positive? And if you're a Giants fan, that's how you spin it into a positive. We could take a really good roster, a playoff caliber roster, and we could add the best edge rusher, the best center, the best left tackle, whatever we want at pick 5, 6, 7, 8, wherever we could add that to our roster, that's a win at the end of the day.
1: It'd be different if it'd be different if the Giants were. Nah, I don't even know, man. I don't even know. It'd be different if the Giants were like 3-5 and Dart gets hurt and he's out for the year and they lose and they're 3-6 and you know right away he's out for the rest of the year. At that point, you're 3-6 and I would just be like, let's lose every game. They're 1-1 and they have such a soft schedule these next couple of weeks. I just can't do it. I can't do it, Combs. I can't
0: move
1: for
0: percentage chance. And I know we got to get to a break, but what before you go to break, tell me what the percentage chances that you think that this Giants team could still win 9 or 10 football games under with Jameis Winston under center.
1: 1%
0: with this schedule. Exactly. So why would you not be okay with something else?
1: Because the Knicks had zero. Because the Knicks had 0.1% to win game four when they were down by 29 points and they won the title. So that's why I can't give up hope just yet.
0: And now you're paying for it.
1: You're right. I am. And the Islanders are supposed to be one of the worst teams in hockey anyway, but like I can't wait for them to get off to a good start and then just like catastrophic injuries to Schaefer and all their best players. Notre Dame will be 12-0 and then CJ Carr will break his arm in the first quarter
0: Don't
1: of the first
0: you
1: game of the college football
0: mouth.
1: Playoff.
0: Don't start on my team.
1: What I'm paying for. What I'm paying for is now going to be like the sins of thy father should not be transferred to the son or whatever the hell. Like that's what's going to happen. You and me are both Notre Dame fans. Just get ready. Get ready for tragedy and football I'll tragedy. I don't mean actual tragedy. Get ready for don't fight me. Fight the sports gods. All right. 310-840-4910. We'll do more hot or cold when we come back because Deion Sanders. Is he still going to be the head coach of Colorado at the end of the season? I think that's a valuable question and one that we're going to get to the bottom of when we come back, especially with the news that happened today. 310-840-4910. That's producer Brandon Combs. I'm Pat Boyle. This is BetMGM Tonight on Westwood One Sports.
2: The Rams needed a response and got one with a Monday night win over the Giants. And just like that, are the Rams back on their track to the Super Bowl? Westwood One Sports.
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0: 310-840-4910. You can also hit me up on Twitter at PatBoyle44. I didn't really. There's an influx of Twitter notifications. We'll get to all your tweets in the final segment of the show. A lot of it, I think, is responding to the video that I put out earlier today about Jackson Dart, but there are some other tweets just regarding the show tonight in general. So you have my word. If you've tweeted in and you're listening to the show, we will get to all your tweets in the final segment. But I have to, you know, comb through them because I'm not going to be like Ron Burgundy and just reading blindly before I read them in my head the first time, because you never know what people could say. 310-840-4910. Also, because me and Combs, we want to get to this story here. So Deion Sanders has removed several players from the team for what Deion Sanders said at a press conference today was conduct detrimental to the team. Now, I don't know if anybody noticed, right? Because, you know, one of the first nights of the season, 3 weeks ago, Thursday night, September 3rd, Colorado goes into Georgia Tech and they win a game 14-13. They come from behind, score a touchdown in the final minute, and all of us, hey, here's Deion. Deion's going to have this team playing great football. Yeah, this team might be ranked. They blow out Weber State last weekend. They're 2-0, field goal underdog at Northwestern. And I don't know if anybody noticed. You know, I don't know why Colorado doesn't get the same coverage they used to. I don't know why this game wasn't in prime time on ABC. I don't know why game day didn't go to Northwestern. But you know, Colorado lost 41-7. Northwestern absolutely mopped the floor with them. And apparently, over the last couple of days, Deion Sanders has removed several players from the program. And Deion did note the dismissals were about his displeasure with several players laughing after Saturday's loss against Northwestern. Deion said, quote, I don't understand how in the world you can find joy or you can find a laughing matter when I'm right behind you walking into the locker room. I don't understand that, and I addressed it, and I'm going to put my foot in it, not on it. Deion did go on to say that kicking guys off the team doesn't stem only from what happened after the loss. He said, quote, it's never one. I'm one the most loving and giving and forgiving men you could ever meet. But when you start conduct detrimental to the team, you don't care about the team, you care about you. I have a problem with that. A year ago, I didn't put my foot down in it enough. It lingered a little bit. Then it imploded. I'm not doing that anymore. So we'll get an updated roster later in the week. That's according to Colorado. We'll find out which players got kicked off the team. We'll find out if there are any starting players or if they're a bunch of backups. But, yeah, I mean, look, I'm sure we've all been there. I was one that I never laughed. You'd never find me joking and giggling around, no matter if I was a starter or a bench player or whatever it was throughout college and high school. But especially like, you know, freshman year of high school soccer, like I got called up to the varsity team, not to play, just to like, you know, be there. And on the bus ride back, I mean, they got crushed 5-0 one game. I'm not laughing. I'm not giggling. And you're sure you've probably had that at times, and you have the leaders on the team turn around and say, hey, shut the hell up. We just lost. This is no laughing matter. So if that was going on in the locker room after they get smacked by Northwestern and nobody's saying anything, nobody's stepping up and being a leader, and Deion walks in, well, it's one thing to obviously rip the team, rip the players on the team. It's another thing to just kick the guys off the team. So all of a sudden, Colorado got knocked back to reality. They got to go play at Baylor this Saturday, and then they got back-to-back ranked teams in Texas Tech and Utah. They are 10-point underdogs going into Waco this Saturday to play the Baylor Bears. And so let's get producer Brandon Combs back in the mix. Combs, hot or cold, Deion Sanders will not finish the season as the head coach at Colorado.
1: I'm going to go hot, because one, you can't go into Northwestern the way that you went into Northwestern and get beat the way that you did. I mean, that's just that. First of all, that's the start of your downfall. Second of all, I think that what he's doing is going to end up rubbing players the wrong way. And I think that he thinks that he is more important than the program. I've always thought that about Deion. Oh, win, take it. Oh, sorry. My God.
0: I know you're yeah, Cubs, you're locked into the yeah, you're locked into Cubs the Cubbies had a runner right on
1: second. It was Pete Crow Armstrong, and then the wind was playing with a pop fly from Seiya Suzuki with two outs. But they ended up catching it. So we're going to extras at Wrigley. Pete hit a double, by the way. He should have went on the first pitch just to get to 40-40. But anyway, when you have a guy like this doing this type of stuff, and I know that Deion is one of the greatest to ever step on a football field. I watched him play his entire career. I remember watching the game in which he scored a touchdown for the Falcons and then went and hit a home run in the World Series for the Atlanta Braves, which is the most incredible stat that you can ever talk about ever, right? Who scored a touchdown and hit a home run in a World Series game in the same day? Deion Sanders. And so I know he's great, but at some point, man, your stuff just doesn't work. And I think that he is losing that locker room. And when you're not winning football games on top of that, at some point the program's going to have to be like, all right, well, you know, we've got to make a move. And if for Colorado, I mean, you go out and you lose again this week, it might be sooner rather than later for the Colorado Buffaloes, because you still have a chance to possibly rally the troops and turn around the season around an interim head coach. I mean, remember when Notre Dame announced that they were going to hire Marcus Freeman, right? You remember what that locker room looked like? Sometimes you can rally the troops around a guy who gets hired who you know that they want inside that locker room. I think that at some point here, you're going to see Deion Sanders dismissed from his role as head coach of the Colorado Buffaloes for sure.
0: So I'm going to disagree. I'm going to disagree here, Combs. I think he will finish the season as the Colorado head coach. And I applaud Deion for this. And we'll find out which players did it. But again, I mean, do I think that's a little bit harsh? If you're kicking guys off the team because they're laughing in the locker room following a 41-7 loss, I do think that's a little bit harsh. But as he said, it's never just one thing. So who knows? Maybe it is something that has been lingering. Maybe there are guys on this team that think they're bigger than the program. And he's trying to build something. As much as we think that, hey, you know, it might not work, and his best chance was with Travis Hunter and Shador a couple years ago, here's the other reason that I think not only will he finish the season as the head coach, I don't know if he's getting fired after this year. I mean, the universe, this isn't LSU. This ain't Auburn. This ain't Bam. This ain't an SEC school. Deion Sanders' buyout, if he gets terminated before December 31st, if they fire him basically right at the end of this year, it's $10 million. $10 million. Does Colorado want to pay Deion Sanders $10 million to not be here? Or he's getting paid around $10 million a year. Would you just pay him $10 million to start the year next year? And if it goes south again, then you can fire him and his buyout next year goes down to $6 million. I don't think Colorado's going to be good, Combs, but I do think that they've got to trust Deion to continue to try to build this thing, even though his name and just his presence might not build him a contender or even a team that's good enough to be anywhere close to top 25. I think you still got to trust him to continue to try to build this thing.
1: Yeah, I think what you have to do if you're Colorado is decide whether or not the $4 million that the difference between this year's buyout and next year's buyout, if you have a program and a roster that you think can still win some football games and possibly even be a bowl game team and find a way to win six games here, if Deion is gone, is that worth the $4 million difference? I mean, how much do you make from a bowl game? We know what all of the extra money that's added into it. I think that at some point Colorado's going to have to make that tough decision. If it were me, I mean, look, I know, you know, for me, $4 million is a ton of money. For you, $4 million is a ton of money. But in the grand scheme of things for the Colorado Buffaloes, might not be that big of a difference.
0: Yeah, I mean, I just will say, and I know Colorado has been good in the past. And was it 2016 under Mike McIntyre? They did win 10 games. But man, they were one of the worst programs in the entire country those last couple of years before Deion got here. So you risk going back to complete irrelevancy, which I know they're not really relevant right now, but it could get a whole lot worse. 310-840-4910. All right, we'll finish up with your tweets, your phone calls, your text messages. When we return, we'll get you one final scoreboard update on this big Tuesday night across the major leagues. That's producer Brandon Combs. I'm Pat Boyle. 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
1: All right, welcome on back. Final couple of minutes here. BetMGM Tonight, Westwood One Sports. I'm Pat Boyle. We'll have a big hump day show for you tomorrow. I'll thank everybody here now so that I can get as many tweets in as possible and we don't have to rush on out of here. By the way, stay tuned for Westwood One Sports Night coming up at the top of the hour with Linnell Willingham. Of all the big baseball scores that are going to be coming in here in the next hour or so on a very busy night on one of the final days of the regular season in the major leagues. Also, continued reaction from last night's debacle that was the Jackson Dart injury, the Giants season likely coming to an end. Huge shout out to our video producer, Michael Montgomery, a.k.a. Monty. Shout out to producer Brandon Combs, my co-host Brad Evans, our guy Lee DeLapp in our Westwood One studios, Chloe Pratt, Max Sheedy, and Zach Kroll. With that being said, let's finish with some of your tweets. So Michael Davis tweets in, you can tweet me at PatBoyle44, what the Giants should do at quarterback. And he tweets in, trade for Josh Dobbs. He'll at least win you some games. Yeah, Michael, I don't think the Lions will easily trade him. He's their backup for Jared Goff, and they need an insurance option in case Goff gets hurt. I wouldn't mind Josh Dobbs on the Giants. Remember the Pastrnak when he came out with the Vikings a couple years ago and had them looking really frisky, really fun? Now, who knows? You know, every backup quarterback, it feels like, has one magical season, but then we realize why they're a backup quarterback, so who knows? But anyway. Morgan Miller tweets in, dude, you are a hilarious homer. Better than the Colts. Everything you say is so homer, emotional bias. Local DC radio people are absolutely realistic about our season being mostly done, especially with the corner room being abysmal. And then he goes on to say, Jaden Daniels was taken out for the lost season, could have continued to play. You got to know your ball. We don't need the whining over your favorite team either. So that's an upset Commanders fan. And I'm very sorry that your season's already over at 0-2 and your quarterback's only going to be out for a couple of weeks. Yeah, I do believe the Giants are better than the Colts. That they were with Jackson Dart, I don't think that's crazy to say at all. So, and I don't think I'm being a homer. And also, it's my show, it's my opinions, and that's the Giants are my favorite football team. So I'm going to whine about it if I want to after the quarterback gets knocked out for the season. Thank you for listening, though. Kevin Edward Myers, we'll finish with this one. He says, how much do style points mean throughout college football rankings? And I said, I don't know, it depends. Well, beating Ohio State was enough to get Texas to number one. So there you go. All right, fun show. If I had more time, I could have expanded upon that further. But we got to get out of here. Well, now Willingham's up next. We'll see you tomorrow at 6 p.m. Eastern. I'm Pat Boyle. 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

0: up, good people? Welcome in to a Tuesday night edition of What's With One Sports Tonight with the youngest in charge, Linnell Willingham, rocking out with you as I get you up to 3 a.m. Eastern time. Number to hit us up on the talking text line, 310-840-4910. 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It is at N-E-L-L underscore BTP. What up, America? Excited to be here tonight. It is a Tell the Truth Tuesday edition of Us With One Sports Night, so we'll hit a couple of our benchmarks here tonight, including the most highly anticipated power ranking segment in all of Sports Talk Radio, Nell Super Six Pack, my top six NFL teams as we get geared up for week number 3 of the NFL season. That gets underway with Thursday Night Football. It will include the season debut of former Falcons first-round pick Michael Penix, as he's officially been cleared for contact off of the ACL injury. We talked about Michael Penix and, you know, his return to the lineup briefly last night. It feels like that's kind of been, you know, the story of week number 2 of the National Football League is the injuries that we've seen at the quarterback position. We'll touch on everything that happened over the weekend as we roll throughout the show tonight. But just big picture, just the overarching thought about the National Football League here through 2 weeks of play, it's been ugly. The football that we've seen throughout the first 2 weekends of the NFL season has been god-awful. And I'm once again begging and pleading for anybody who will listen, guys need to play in the preseason. What we're seeing right now, to start the NFL year, the tackling is piss poor. You saw poor Jameis Winston come off the bench last night and look god-awful for the Giants, maybe because he didn't get a whole lot of preseason reps. Maybe because training camp, thanks to the new collective bargaining agreement, is an absolute joke. I mean, just watching football, maybe we need to look at things through a different lens, too, when we talk about the NFL. And we were briefly having this conversation last night here on Westwood One Sports Night. I don't think you can truly get a gauge on what it is and what it ain't in the National Football League until you've played 4 football games. And even at that point, you're still going to be ironing out the kinks in terms of being the best version of yourself. So everything that we're seeing right now within the first 2 weekends of the NFL season, some of it I know is real and I can move forward with it. The other stuff is like, I don't know if this is real or not. You know what I'm saying? You got to really have sold me in the first 2 weeks for me to buy into you. And we've seen, you know, a bunch of inconsistencies here in the first 2 weekends of the NFL season. And it's crazy because this is going to be the new norm in the NFL moving forward with the current culture of the offseason with training camp and then the preseason, you know, as well, man. If dudes aren't going to play in the preseason, if teams are going to be scared to play their dudes in the preseason, this is just what we should be accustomed to. I think the goal, right, the goal for NFL teams in the first quarter of the season, if you're 2-2 after the first month of play, you're very much still within the fight. What I think is difficult is when you start off 1-3 and when you're behind the 8-ball, I think as we look and move throughout the early portion of the season, we're going to learn more and more each week with some of these teams, like the Las Vegas Raiders being 2-0. I guarantee you, a month from now, right, they're not still undefeated and we have a lot more answers about who the hell they are. It's like dating, right? Like when you're dating and you're in the talking stage, right? I think that's something that's very, you know, prominent in my age demographic, right? 28, youngest in charge. When you're in that talking stage, right, you don't really know the craziness about the significant other that you're texting. When you're in that talking phase, you don't know if he's a pimp or not. You don't know if she's got, you know, she's got options per se, right? You don't find that out until you exit the talking stage. I think that's what the first month of the NFL season is right now when you consider the culture of the preseason and the culture of training camp. It's the talking stage right now. We don't know who's here for the long haul, right? We don't know who's an actual contender. We have an idea. We have an inkling. Like, look, if you know you're somebody that's in the really nice teeth and the woman that you're in the talking stage with has really nice teeth, odds are after the talking stage is over, you're still going to be around because she's got something that you really, really like. One thing that I think translates in the first 2 weeks and that it'll translate even further within that first month, say it all the time here on Westwood One Sports Night. If you're a regular here, what up? Take a shot to this. I got to stop telling people to take a shot. That's just not a thing. I know this is late night sports talk radio. I'm 28. I got to stop telling you how to do that. Because anybody out there that's listening, you're probably hammered. But the one thing that I say all the time here on this program, offensive line play and defensive line play is what rules the world when it comes to the National Football League. That's one thing that if you see it in the first 2 weeks, it's something you can hang your hat on. Okay, if they D-line to play well the first 2 weeks, that's probably something that I know is going to translate and move forward with. Just like if you like good teeth, she ain't going to all of a sudden stop brushing her teeth because y'all are out of the talking stage. You know what I'm saying? That's the other thing too, right? And as a 28-year-old bachelor, I am very familiar with the dating scene, right? You got to do things. You got to do things to keep people around, right? And I think as a football team, you've got to show things within the early portion of the season to keep your fan base invested. I'm having a conversation with my uncle earlier today. He's like, damn, nephew, I feel for you, man. Y'all spent all this time talking about them damn Redskins. He still calls them the Redskins, by the way. Just annoying. And annoying as hell. He was like, man, y'all spent all this damn time talking about them Redskins. And, man, the season over after the first 2 weeks. Y'all spent more time talking about them than they spent playing meaningful football. It's tough. It's tough being an NFL fan, man. And the one thing that I said last week that I'll probably never say again here throughout the course of the season, when you're going into week one, everybody's chock full of optimism. Everybody feels like their team is still within the fight. Everybody feels like we're in the talking stage still. We got a chance to bag our significant other. After 2 weeks of football, you realize maybe there are some traits that significant other doesn't like. Maybe there are some things about your team that you don't like with my Commanders. And we'll get to this in numbers that matter a little bit later on in the show here on a Tell the Truth Tuesday edition of Westwood One Sports Night. My Commanders, their defense is awful. That's one thing that during this, you know, two-week stretch I've learned about them is the defense still probably isn't that good. Things suck right now for my beloved Washington Commanders. Things really, really suck if you're a fan right now of the New York Football Giants. It was our number one story last night. Following Rams and Giants. Yes, the Rams were big winners, but the big story coming out of the game is the fact that, you know, Giants quarterback Jackson Dart left the game with a knee injury. Initially, right, the report on the broadcast is that it was an MCL sprain, and we sat here, and what did we tell you last night here on Westwood One Sports Night? That's why you got to tap in each and every night, man. You miss a day, you miss a lot. I told you here for the better part of 4 hours last night, that, hey, how long Dart is out is going to be dependent upon the severity of the sprain, right? How long he's out for, that timeline, is going to be dependent upon how severe the sprain is. And last night, as he's standing on the sideline, I'm like turning into the lip-reading police or a lip-reading professional, reading his lips saying they wouldn't let me go back in. Then we had the one dude on the sideline talking to Coach Harbs, and the experts out there on X deciphered that he said, yeah, he'll be out 4 to 6 weeks. We found out today, from Mike Garofolo of the NFL Network, Ian Rappaport of the NFL Network, we found out today that Jackson Dart's knee injury is much worse than initially reported. According to Mike Garofolo of the NFL Network, Jackson Dart now facing potential season-ending surgery on the knee injury that he suffered last night in their loss against the Los Angeles Rams, an absolute gut punch. An absolute gut punch for Giants fans all across the country. It now feels like Jackson Dart, there's a real possibility that he can miss the remainder of the 2026 season. Here was Giants head coach John Harbaugh earlier today addressing the New York media, trying to give some clarity on where things stand with quarterback Jackson Dart.
1: I'm not sure exactly what news or how anything's been stated, but right now, say evaluations are ongoing. We haven't got any final decisions yet. We've learned a lot more. I wouldn't really want to share too much until decisions get made, and that takes more than one person, takes everybody involved. So when we know, you know, what direction we're going to have to go or go or whatever it might be, we'll announce that, but we don't have that yet, so I don't want to get out over our skis on that.
0: Whew. Look, Coach Harbaugh, by the way, New York media, get used to John Harbaugh and him talking to the media like that, him being, you know, very keeping things close to the vest is how I would put it in terms of how he deals with injuries, how he talks about injuries to the New York media. They've been pissy ever since he's gotten there. There was a big back and forth going into last week about the availability of Malik Nabers for week one. So expect Coach Harbs to be prickly. The reality is, though, right? The reality is, though, when it comes to where things stand for the Giants, this is a tough situation, first and foremost. This is the worst possible thing that could happen to Jackson Dart in year one of a new system, right? The worst possible thing that could happen to Dart in year one, you're going to miss a bunch of time on task. You're not going to get game reps. And here's the thing when you suffer a knee injury, right? When you suffer a knee injury, you have to worry about the potential of this being something that ails him long term and moving forward. Like, it sucks, but it's something that you have to take into account. Here's the biggest thing facing the Giants moving forward and the reality that Giants fans need to accept. Last night, Jameis Winston came off of the bench and played some of the worst quarterback that I've ever seen in my life, completing 40% of his passes, playing an entire damn game damn near because Dart left after the first possession. Giants fans, there's a saving grace about what you saw last night. Jameis Winston won't be as bad as he was last night. And the reality is, the Giants season is not dead yet. Jameis Winston, say what you want about him, is one of the best backups in all of the National Football League. He is highly regarded, and the backup quarterback community and the contract that he has with New York reflects that. It's very difficult to come off of the bench early in the season and play well. Did I expect him to be as bad as he was last night? No. Will he ever be that bad again for the New York Giants the remainder of the way? No. Here's the key, though. The key for the Giants is that running game getting back on track. That'll become a lot easier, right? This is where it's a give and take. That'll become a hell of a lot easier once Jameis Winston proves he can win with his arm. Because what you saw last night from the Rams and what you're going to see from teams moving forward when it comes to the New York Giants, they're going to stack eight in the box, and they're going to dare famous Jameis to beat them. They're going to dare Jameis to grab the crab leg, so to speak. You know what I'm saying? They're going to dare him to beat him, to beat them with his right arm. And with a full week of practice and getting a full week of game reps, I think that's something that is a possibility for Jameis Winston. I would not rule the New York Giants out yet at this point. They're 1-1. They're 1-1. You know, y'all know what I say. When you fall under 500, right, in the month of September, it gets late early. Right now, the Giants are above 500. They're staying afloat. The key is, will they be able to get the running game back on track? That's what sucks. As far as like the team dynamic goes, we were talking about this last night. I've had teammates in the past that I've been pissed at. I went to Magruder High School in Rockville, Maryland. And if you're listening out there in the DMV, you're familiar with what I'm talking about. If you're not, just Google it. And I'm a competitor. I'm a highly competitive dude. I'm wired a certain way. I want to win. man, what I worry about with the Giants, right? Especially with their young football team, when things go off of the rails, would the youngsters be able to keep focus, or will they just care about wearing the uniforms? I think there are certain teams that are going to get more bad players than not. What do I mean by that? I think the Steelers, I think the Niners, I think the Cowboys, I think the Giants, they're going to get more bad players than other teams. You know why? Because when you're a legacy franchise like that and you just want to wear the jersey to post up on the gram and show, hey, Slam, I play for the Giants. Hey, I play for the Cowboys. You're going to get some bammers. You're going to get some bums on your football team. It reminds me of high school, man. We were so bad at times that I questioned, this was a college culture too. We were so bad at times that I questioned, like, dude, you suck. You have a great number. You're wearing the number 2. You don't play. But you're wearing the number 2. You had to post up on the gram with your jersey on and your cool rap lyric. Some dudes, and maybe this is not the culture of the NFL, but with all the youngins that exist in the NFL, I feel like it has to be. Some people just won't be on the team to wear the jersey and post up on Instagram. That's just the reality of it. Hopefully for the Giants, if they're able to overcome the loss of Jackson Dart, it'll be because they got more dudes that are there to be in the fight, not there to be on Instagram. And when you're playing in New York, and you're in the Big Apple, you could Dejan love it all day long, right? Imagine being a practice squad player for the Giants. And this situation happens. Everybody within the building is distraught. You probably don't really give a damn, because look, as long as that, you know, check cashes every Tuesday at the window, you'll be all right. You'll feel fine. Your give-a-damn level when you're on the practice squad, right, isn't as high as the give-a-damn level of the dudes on the active 53-man roster. But what happens is this, and I'm learning this from being, you know, in the Commander's locker room every now and then. Dude, there's a dude on the practice squad whose best friend might be a

0: very trustworthy. Jameis Winston will never look as bad as he looked last night in relief of Jackson Dart. I can promise you that. And if he does, well, then you're screwed. It's just the reality of it. 310-840-4910 is the number here on Westwood One Sports Night. It is a Tell the Truth Tuesday edition of Westwood One Sports Night. We'll hit you with numbers that matter coming up as we ease our way into the 1 a.m. hour on the East Coast. We'll also bring you a fresh installment of the most highly anticipated power ranking segment and all of Sports Talk Radio. Nell Super Six Pack, my top six teams in the NFL going into week number three. Week number two, though, man, absolutely eventful for all of the wrong reasons. We had a major quarterback injury in the NFC East with Jackson Dart. We got an update on the other quarterback injury in the NFC East. I'll give you the latest on Jaden Daniels and if he'll be able to avoid injured reserve or not. That's next here on Westwood One Sports Night. 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

0: True Tuesday edition of Us What One Sports Night. Appreciate you tapping in. 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We have a lofty goal of trying to get to 10,000 subscribers by the Super Bowl Sunday on Valentine's Day coming up in February. Continue to help us out, though, man. You guys are awesome there, participating in the chat, subscribing, being active and engaging throughout the course of the show. If you want to get in on the fun, just search Westwood One Sports Night on YouTube. Let's do this. It is a Tell the Truth Tuesday edition of Westwood One Sports Night. We will bring you a fresh installment of L Super Six Pack, top six teams in the NFL going into week three, coming up in about a half hour. I got to tell the truth here for a second. The last couple of days have sucked. I told you all to start the show, right? I was talking to my uncle earlier today, and he brought up the reality that I face right now as a diehard Washington Commanders fan. If you're watching on the YouTube live stream, you see what it is in the background, man. Bunch of Commander gear. I bleed burgundy and gold. The Commanders got a little bit, or the fan base today, got a little bit of an update on where things currently stand when it comes to Commanders quarterback Jayden Daniels. He left the game at the end of the first half against the Dallas Cowboys on Sunday with a dislocated elbow. The hope is, and this is according to Ian Rappaport of the NFL Network, the hope is from Washington's camp, or the thought process is from Washington's camp, he could potentially avoid surgery here, avoid going on injured reserve, and then be back under center for Washington with a brace on in 2 to 3 weeks. That, to me, seems like the best-case scenario when it comes to the Washington Commanders. There's another scenario that's been brought up, though. It's the idea of Jayden Daniels getting surgery on that dislocated elbow. And according to several different doctors that I've listened to on local sports talk radio in D.C., if he is to get surgery, it's something that could be a 6 to 8 month recovery. Now, that timeline does seem a little passive to me, if I'm being honest, but I'm no doctor. All I could go off of is what the experts have given their opinion on. But the fascinating piece of this, if you're the Washington Commanders and if you're Jayden Daniels, you want to play. The Commanders have to make a decision in the spring as to whether or not they're going to pick up Jayden Daniels' fifth-year option. I believe that is a foregone conclusion here, that they're going to pick it up. But if you're Jayden, you also want to negotiate a long-term deal. How do you do that? You do that by being on the field and available for your football team. My take is this. If playing with a brace does not cause further damage to Jayden Daniels' elbow, Daniels should return with the brace and put the damn surgery off until the offseason. If he has to miss 4 to 6 months of the offseason program, that's fine. We don't need him missing game time, America. That's the issue with Jayden Daniels. He only finished 4 games last year, appeared in 7. So a time on task on the field, in between the white lines during the regular season, is what matters. If he's got to be limited during the offseason program. And here's the thing. It was brought up like, oh, he'd have to miss the training camp. Would he? It's his non-throwing arm, America. He's going to be able to participate in OTAs with that brace on. He should be able to participate in 7-on-7 with that brace on. So I don't think putting the surgery off until the offseason would be something that compromises his offseason next year. Having season-ending surgery now, after only playing in 7 games, finishing 4 a year ago, your team would suck. Because here's the bigger picture issue with the Washington Commanders. Jayden Daniels' elbow, after the information we got today, Jayden Daniels' elbow to me is no longer the biggest issue plaguing the Washington Commanders right now. The biggest issue plaguing the Washington Commanders is their defense, which was historically bad last year. It looks like it still sucks. Let's call a spade, right? Washington brought in Durante Jones, Brian Flores' disciple, to heat teams up, blitz teams, what we saw on Sunday against Dallas, and this is going to be the case for the entirety of the season. When Washington isn't able to get home, their defense is going to be shredded. In the first two games of the season, when opposing quarterbacks aren't considered under duress, Washington ranks 31st in the NFL in completion percentage allowed and last in yards per attempt. So while people are panicking over Jayden Daniels in the elbow, understand that the defense, to me, is a much bigger issue with the Washington Commanders. But they've got a decision to make here. Over the next several days, he's going to talk to doctors and, you know, talk to different people across the country and get different opinions on the situation. Here's the thing. You don't want to be forgotten about if you're Jayden Daniels. The more time you spend on the sideline, the easier it is, right? The easier it is for you to be forgotten about. As much as this fan base is in love with Jayden Daniels, all it takes is someone else coming and playing well, right, for us to forget about Jayden Daniels. Think about Robert Griffin III, DC. All it took was Kirk Cousins coming in and wham, you forgot all about Robert, right? You forgot all about Robert. I was in my sophomore year of college, and I thought I met the woman of my dreams. And I had her in a class that I didn't per se need on my schedule, but I needed the credits. You were eventually going to have to take this class before you graduated. Doing it as a sophomore probably didn't make a whole lot of sense. It would have been better to have it as a senior where you're just coasting, right? In this class, though, I thought I met the woman of my dreams. After consulting with, like, my advisor, they told me, hey, bro, best case scenario is you take this class off your schedule, put a class on your schedule that actually matters, and then, boom, you save that for senior year. You know what happened? You know what didn't happen, rather? I didn't get the woman of my dreams because I had to transfer classes. I had to change the schedule. I was no longer, right, top of the mind. If I'm Jayden Daniels, ain't no damn way I'm getting surgery at this point. I want to play. And bottom line is, Dan Quinn and company, if you don't win this year, injury or not, how secure is your job moving forward? Rand Carthon, former GM of the Tennessee Titans, he was an executive with the Niners as well. He gave his opinion earlier today on what he would do if he was running the Commanders in terms of the decision for Daniels to get surgery or not.
1: I obviously would advocate on the side of getting it done and let's get it taken care of. Because for everything you just said, let's just get it taken care of once and for all. And so that way we're not dealing with it again. Same thing you said. Hey, I appreciate your toughness and your willingness to lay it on the line for your teammates and for this organization. However, we don't want this to constantly be a thing. And let's be honest here. Like when you're out there and you're looking, you know, as a player, you're looking to take advantage of any little thing that you can find, right? So if you're a quarterback and you know that this DB is nursing a hamstring injury, 9 times out of 10, hey, you want your receiver taken deep. Let's see if he can run, right? Let's see if he's willing to open up and run. Or if an offensive guard is playing on a gimpy ankle or a knee, you're going to want to try to create some things to make him have to move laterally. And so it'll be the same thing. If Jayden goes out there and tries to play through this injury, there are going to be guys who want to take shots on that elbow.
0: You got to be able to get to him to take a shot on the elbow. He did a really good job in that game Sunday before the injury occurred, right? Did a really good job of protecting himself. And I think moving forward, that's going to be the discussion. But it's definitely a big, big conversation to have because similarly to Jackson Dart with the Giants, you remove Jayden Daniels off of the Washington Commanders and the prospects and the outlook of their season totally changes. And the two situations in Washington and New York, it's a fascinating parallel because the two coaching staffs are in totally different predicaments. This is year one of John Harbaugh in New York. He's got a year to blow, per se, right, essentially, with Jackson Dart having to miss time. It wouldn't mean or wouldn't have any impact on his job security moving forward. If Jayden Daniels gets season-ending surgery, if I'm Dan Quinn, I'm putting my house on the market. You got to think that your season's not going to go well. And then are you guaranteed to return? So that's the kind of fascinating dynamic that I believe exists in Washington. there's so many different factors involved, right? Whose best interest is being taken into account here? Is what I wonder about in Washington. Is Dan Quinn going to do what's in Dan Quinn's best interest? Is the organization going to do what's in Jaden Daniels' best interest? Or are they going to do what's in their best interest? Because you can make the argument that, yeah, it would be in Jaden Daniels' best interest, like Rand Carthon just alluded to. It would be in Jaden Daniels' best interest to sit out the remainder of the year, get the surgery, to prevent this from happening in the future. But the future's not promised, is my whole thing. So for Jaden Daniels, go continue to play, go continue to prove yourself. If there's no possibility, right, of future damage to the elbow, long-term damage to the elbow, I say brace it up and get back out there in a couple of weeks. The decision, according to Ian Rappaport of the NFL Network, the decision that the Commanders are mulling right now is whether or not to put him on injured reserve or not. There is a hope that after consulting with some different folks, he could return before 4 games is up, which is why they're hopeful that he can avoid injured reserve. I keep talking about the long-term impact of Jaden Daniels playing with that elbow brace, playing with that elbow that's easily easily subluxed, is how I would put it. Another Hall of Fame, or another really good quarterback, rather, knows what it's like to play with a brace on his non-throwing arm. Cardinals quarterback Kurt Warner, our friend here at Westwood One Sports, he had this to say about what he would do if he was in Jaden Daniels' situation dealing with the elbow injury.
2: Only thing I would say is I suffered the exact same injury back in 07, and I played the next week. I braced it up, obviously a couple shots along the way. I had to hand the football off with my right hand in both directions. But this to me is something, because it's a left arm, if he wants to play through that and get back out there and help his team, I believe he can. It's not going to be one of those things that affects the throwing part of things. Does it affect his movement? Does it make him running or some of the things they want to do by design? Maybe, but I do believe this is something that he can come back from, and because it's a left arm, I don't think it's something we worry about long term and go, oh, should we extend this guy because he's had this type of injury and had this injury twice.
0: The latter part of what Kurt said there, I think, is super important as well. This would have no bearing on my desire to keep Jaden Daniels around long term. This situation with his elbow would have no bearing on whether or not I wanted to sign him to a long term extension. It just wouldn't. I think anybody out there that's trying to push the narrative that he's injury prone or that he's not durable, didn't miss any games during his rookie season, barely missed any time, barely got touched, hurt during his time in college at LSU. He got beat up at Arizona State, didn't miss any time. The kid's tough as nails. I don't believe there's a durability issue with Jaden Daniels. I believe this was a freak situation, and obviously it sucks for all parties involved because this is going to have a trickle-down effect on pretty much every piece of this organization. So I am pretty fascinated to see the decision that Washington makes here. Their next couple of games is fascinating here because obviously you want to stay within the fight. Their next couple of games are as follows. Sunday they have their home opener against none other than the Seattle Seahawks. I don't know if they're going to have to take on Sam Darnold. Based on the way Drew Lock looked last week, it may be a good thing to play Sam Darnold. They play the Seahawks at home in their home opener. Then they've got the Colts across the pond in London. And then they're home for the New York Giants. So if he's got to miss 3 games, it would be Seattle, Indianapolis, New York. They're at San Francisco on Monday night coming up in a month. You got to get, what did I just say a moment ago, right? You got to get out of the first month of the season. If you can get out of the first month of the season at 2-2, I think you're in the fight. It's going to be a tall, tall task for Washington to try and get to 2-2 is what I would say. It's going to be a very, very tall task for Washington to try to ultimately get to 2-2. We'll see what ultimately happens here, though. But Jaden Daniels got some good injury news today. And if you're a Commanders fan, that should be music to your ears. Things aren't so bad for the Washington Commanders right now outside of the Jaden Daniels injury, right? I kid. Defense sucks. It's hard out here being a fan of the Washington Commanders. It's also hard when your team doesn't meet expectations. There's one NFC coach that I believe is in line to be the first fired. I'll tell you who next.
3: The Chargers, Texans, Bucks, and Colts are among playoff hopefuls with the dreaded 0-2 start. Can any of those teams turn it around and beat the odds to make the postseason? Westwood One Sports.
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1: 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Just search Westwood One Sports. And he says, hey, had to check out the YouTube live stream. So appreciate you, Playoff Rondo, for being here. I know one team in the NFC that probably isn't going to make the playoffs. It's the Tampa Bay Bucks. They're 0-2 to start the year. And the loss that they suffered on Sunday was probably one of the worst losses for them in a while. They were taking on Deshaun Watson in the Cleveland Browns, and we all know everything surrounding that group and Deshaun Watson, you know, being one of the worst players in the NFL at the quarterback position, you know, going into this past Sunday. And the Bucks were 8.5-point favorites, one of the bigger favorites of Sunday. They did not handle business. It was a weird game because of, like, this lightning delay that they had. They went inside the locker room for about 2 hours after Cleveland had scored a go-ahead touchdown. The Bucks basically had a two-minute drill to go out and try to win this football game. And in that two-minute drill, you did not see them come up successful. They struggled. And it's really been that way for all eight quarters of the season for them. It has not been a good start to 2026 for Tampa. Obviously, the record at 0-2 shows you that. But I think when you take a deeper dive and look at what it is and what it ain't with Tampa, I think there are some bigger issues there. The personnel on defense, if we're being honest, right, is too good for them to be playing as poorly as they are defensively, right? Right now, Tampa Bay on defense really can't do anything right. They're not tackling well. They're blowing coverages in the secondary. Here's what kind of tells the story of how badly they're tackling. They're giving up, or they've given up 300 yards after the catch this season. Only Cincinnati and Indianapolis have given up more. And that Cincinnati defense, their pass rush has been ferocious to start this year. So I feel like they could get away with it a little bit. But the tackling, you know, for Tampa has not been good, man. But it's not just Tampa. Like I said, it's everybody across the NFL. I think the tackling has been piss poor here in the first month. But when I look at the road ahead, for the Tampa Bay Buccaneers, it's not going to get easier, right? There's nobody, and this will make a little bit more sense in a second. There's nobody coming to save the Tampa Bay Buccaneers. They're 0-2 right now. They got a matchup on Sunday with the Vikings where I don't know if this offense is going to be able to register points when you consider how they've struggled here in the first 2 weeks of the season. I'll even take it a step further with what's going on right now in Tampa. The defensive issues combined with the poor play of Baker Mayfield combined with the tough schedule here over the next month or so, I firmly expect Bucs head coach Todd Bowles to be the first coach fired within the landscape of the National Football League. It has not been a good start. And for Todd, we all know he's a good coach. But at some point, the messaging gets stale. At some point, the messaging gets stale. Growing up, throughout my high school football days, I was always told, man, Linnell, keep that outside arm free. You keep that outside arm free, you'll never get beat, and you'll never lose contain. And, you know, it's one thing to hear from a high school coach, and we're losing all the damn time. But when I got to the collegiate level, and they told me, keep that damn outside arm free, guess what I made it a point of emphasis to do, to keep the outside arm free? I say all that to say this, sometimes it's not about the message, it's about the messenger. And I think the messenger and the message in Tampa with the Bucks is getting stale being delivered from head coach Todd Bowles. Because their defense is far too talented. The personnel is far too good for them to be struggling the way that they are right now. It's just the reality of it. I believe Todd Bowles is in line to be the first head coach fired. Their schedule is as follows over the next couple of weeks. Minnesota coming up on Sunday. Green Bay next weekend. Then they've got a trip to Dallas on a short week. Pittsburgh, Carolina, Atlanta, Chicago. So really that four-game stretch, or that three-game stretch of Minnesota, Green Bay, and Dallas to me is where they got to figure some things out if you were Todd Bowles in the Bucs. Speaking of Todd Bowles, he was very honest, forthcoming, and transparent at the podium postgame, talking about where things currently stand for his Buccaneers.
2: Too many penalties offensively. Too many missed tackles in the second half defensively. And you know, nobody's coming to save us. We got to fix ourselves, and we got to fix it in a hurry.
1: Got to fix it in a hurry. The other thing is this, though, when it comes to Tampa, as much as Todd Bowles is going to wear a lot of the blame for what's happened here, Bucs quarterback Baker Mayfield through 2 weeks is 1,010% not worth the contract that he has gotten. He's turning the football over at a very irregular rate. He's not doing well and playing well under pressure. Through the first 2 weeks, Baker Mayfield 29th amongst 32 quarterbacks in EPA per dropback, 27th in success rate. I get it, right? Two-game sample size is uber small. Since the start of last year, Baker Mayfield, 24th amongst 32 quarterbacks in EPA per dropback and 25th in success rate. Now, he was injured last year. That's what people are going to say about him. What's the excuse now? He's healthy, and right now, him in this Bucs offense stinks. The pass catchers can't consistently get open, and they can't consistently protect him with that offensive line. They should be regretting the contract, and they're going to have a new voice in that locker room sooner rather than later. Just mark my words. It is a Tell the Truth Tuesday edition of Westwood One Sports Night. We do it the same way each and every Tuesday for y'all. I bring you the most highly anticipated power ranking segment on all of Sports Talk Radio. Nell's Super Six Pack. 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

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It is a Tell the Truth Tuesday here on Bustle One Sports Night. We'll get you numbers that matter. Coming up in exactly 40 minutes, our pal Sam Bruckhaus, Sumersports.com, going to stop by in the final hour of Power. The biggest brainiac I know in the world of analytics going to join us on a Tell the Truth Tuesday, giving us some numbers that matter as we get geared up for week number three of the NFL season. We'll go on campus with our guy Denton Day, top of the 1 a.m. hour, as we check in on the world of college football. Right now, though, baby, let's get right into it. Me and the committee up late last night burning the midnight oil. Some of you are probably saying, if the show ends at 3 a.m., Linnell, how are you and the committee up late at night? We're up early in the morning, America, burning the midnight oil to bring you the most highly anticipated power ranking segment in all of sports talk radio. Without further ado, it is Nell's Super Six Pack, my top six NFL teams heading into week number three.

your top team in the National Football League at 310-840-4910. Who do I have as my top team in football? You'll have to stick around to find out. Knocking on the door in Nell's Super Six Pack. First and foremost, can we run through last week's list real quick? The three teams that were knocking on the door a week ago. The Bengals, the Texans, the New York Giants, the six teams that were officially in the Super Six Pack. It was Seattle 6, Chicago 5, Buffalo 4, San Francisco 3, Kansas City 2, Baltimore at 1. Without further ado, let's get into it, man. Nell's Super Six Pack. Top six teams in the NFL heading into week number 3. It was an eventful week 2 where we learned a lot, right? Here are the three teams that are knocking on the door. At number 3 in terms of knocking on the door, we talked about the aura of their starting quarterback last night. Know ya. Saints fans, who dat nation, stand up. The New Orleans Saints come in technically at number 9 in my power rankings, number 3 in terms of knocking on the door in Nell's Super Six Pack. Here's why the Saints are on this list. What I love about New Orleans and what they've been able to accomplish in the first 2 weeks, offensive line and defensive line play, in line with the quarterback balling out of control, has been really, really good. Chase Young right now within the top 5 in the NFL in pressures. The Saints as a team, top 10 in the NFL in quarterback pressures. What they were able to do to that Ravens offensive line this past weekend, beating them up, constantly having Lamar Jackson under duress, it was really, really impressive. And then the protection that they were able to provide for Tyler Shuck, who, if you're not familiar with his game, America, you need to get familiar. Tyler Shuck, for my money, the best quarterback right now within the landscape of the NFC South. And his start to the regular season is why the New Orleans Saints are in the spot. He leads the National Football League, guys, in passing yards with 662 yards. I love his story. A dude that was a 25-year-old rookie last year. Or a 26-year-old rookie, rather, last year. Like, this kid gets it. He's got a birthday later on this week. So shout-out to Tyler Shuck. Wait, if I'm not mistaken, today's the 23rd. Does he play on his birthday? Who do the Saints play this week? Saints are in action this week. Ah, they play the Raiders, but it's not on his birthday. Day before his birthday. He's born on the 28th. They play on the 27th. So shout-out to Tyler Shuck and the Saints. They come in knocking on the door in terms of Nell's Super Six Pack. Top six teams in the NFL. In terms of number 2, when it comes to knocking on the door in Nell's Super Six Pack, number 2, I got the Minnesota Vikings, and I was very, very, very close to putting them in the landscape of the top six. What Brian Flores has done defensively to start the year is uber impressive. What he did to Ben Johnson this past weekend, I mean, put on a coaching clinic in terms of how you stop the Chicago Bears. What I love the most about Brian Flores is he's very straightforward with his messaging. He was talking to the media earlier today and said straight up, look, we have a philosophy. If we're going to lose, we're going to lose doing it our way. We want to send pressure. We want to make the opposing team's quarterback uncomfortable. We want to be aggressive. We want to play fast. We're not negotiating that at all. You're going to have to adjust to how we play. I think that defense is going to continue to get better. And I think the defense, think about this, America. Minnesota's defense balling out of control right now, right? And they're getting nothing from their offense, it feels like. Last week against Green Bay, they scored 39 points, but we know it. Their offense was stuck in the mud for a lot of that game until the second half. This past week against Chicago, you scored 9 points, albeit you're in a torrential downpour, but like you scored 9 points. Once that offense is able to limit the amount of snaps that the defense has to play, they're only going to get better. Yeah, I know I have the Vikings as my Super Bowl representative for the NFC. They're not within the landscape of the top six yet. There's still some kinks to work out. But bet your ass the Minnesota Vikings are here to stay, baby. They come in at number 2 in terms of knocking on the door in Nell's Super Six Pack. The team that was the closest to cracking the six pack, number 1 in knocking on the door here in Nell's Super Six Pack, the LA Rams. I told you all last night, I didn't learn a whole lot about them against the Giants because you're going up against a team playing with a backup quarterback. What we did learn, though, is that offensive line, after getting punched in the mouth by the Niners, they're not as bad as they showed
overseas in Australia. They handled Abdul Carter. They handled Brian Burns. They handled Kayvon Thibodeau. And Matt Stafford was able to throw for 300-plus yards and four touchdowns. They also got the ground game going as well with Kyren Williams and Blake Corum combining for close to 6 yards a pop. The Rams got Aaron Donald back last night. And we didn't talk about his performance in particular a ton. The brother had the second fastest get-off time for all of week number two, and he hasn't played in over 900 days. So Aaron Donald, him, question is how long is it going to take for Myles Garrett to come back? With those two playing together, with Donald facing the amount of double teams that he faces and Garrett drawing double teams, when you put them next to each other and you run a stunt or a game with them, I don't know how you end up blocking them. I think the Rams secondary, though, still has some question marks. But if that pass rush is going to be able to tee off, I think they'll be just fine. Let's do it, though. Top six. Nell Super Six-Pack. Top six teams in the NFL. Let's rock and roll number six, making their debut in Nell Super Six-Pack. The Seattle Seahawks. Big-time win against the Arizona Cardinals this weekend. They dominated. We're going to get to a crazy Seahawks defensive stat in about 32 minutes in numbers that matter. But that defense, the reason that they're on this list. And Jaxon Smith-Njigba, who is trying his damnedest to run it back in terms of winning Offensive Player of the Year. He was big time on Sunday. They got the running game going. Nicky Manwari made his season debut against Arizona. They're the best defense of football as far as I'm concerned right now until, you know, Houston gets their act together. I mean, we got to talk about Seattle as the best team in football. The status of Sam Darnold moving forward is fascinating. As I've maintained the entire time here, I would take my time in terms of rushing Sam Darnold back, because as you've seen with Drew Lock under center, and then this past week after getting a full week of reps throughout the practice week, they're not missing a beat with Drew Lock. They're just fine. On Sunday, Drew Lock, 19-26, 235 yards, not one, not two, three touchdowns on the evening. Drew Lock can play. The Seahawks' offensive system, probably the most quarterback-friendly in all of the NFL. The Seahawks, though, coming at number six, Nell Super Six-Pack, my top six teams in the National Football League. I encourage you to hit us up in the YouTube chat with your top team in the National Football League. Just search Westwood One Sports Night. 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Give me your top team in the National Football League heading into week number three, number five. And Nell Super Six Pack will stay within the division. Number five is the San Francisco 49ers' dominating performance over the Miami Dolphins this weekend. Brock Purdy played his tail off. George Kittle got into the end zone for the first time this season. San Francisco showed us in the opener, right, just how legit they are, punching the Rams in the mouth. They got the Cardinals coming up this weekend. I expect them to move to 3-0. Here's the thing about San Fran. I think as long as they're able to stay healthy, they're going to be in that top 2-3 conversation within the landscape of the NFC. And they got some good injury news earlier today. They could be getting back Mykel Williams, their first-round pick from last year at the edge rusher spot. They could be getting him back here in a couple of weeks. So if you're a fan of the Niners, it feels like the arrow is pointing up on your team. The only thing that I worry about, the only issue that I have, right, health. 310-840-4910. Your turn to chime in on Nell Super Six-Pack, my top six teams in the NFL. Give me your best team in football as we get geared up for week number three of the NFL season. Coming in at number four in Nell Super Six-Pack, and I wanted to put them a little bit higher, but I just don't think they're better than the three teams that are ahead of them. The Cincinnati Bengals, damn it. That defense is humming, America. I'm going to get you some specifics on them and numbers that matter coming up in about 20 minutes. But holy cow. Holy cow. I just had a moment, dude. Oh, my gosh. Denton Day, you're not going to believe this. I've told this story several times on the air. I'm hijacking the show right now for good reason. I just had a kid follow me on the X app. His name is Owen Krukoff. He tweets at me and says, I heard you say on the show that you're 28 and went to Magruder. I'm 27 and went to Walter Johnson.
My question is, did you play in the infamous 4-2 football game against Walter Johnson in 2013? It was me. I got the safety. I got the strip sack. I was the reason we won the game. Owen Krukoff, welcome to our Westwood One Sports Night family, brother. Appreciate you being here. 310-840-4910 is the number. My heart is palpitating right now. We were talking about things that jogged your memory a little bit earlier. I literally can see it right now. Torrential downpour, field is muddy as hell. It happened to be my last game of the season because I got pulled off the team for getting a D in one of my science classes. So that was a hell of a way to end my junior year. But man, Owen Krukoff, welcome in to us with One Sports Tonight, brother. Nell Super Six Pack, top six teams in the NFL. We're at number four with the Bengals. That defense, as I mentioned, Boye Mafe, Jonathan Allen, Dexter Lawrence, they got it done. What they were able to do defensively this weekend in terms of stopping the run, that's what made me realize, you know what? Their offense may not have it figured out yet, but defensively, they're here. The Houston Texans on Sunday, 18 carries for 60 yards. Jalen Noel had a 13-yard run on a jet sweep. Stroud had a 14-yard scramble. You take away those two runs, America. 16 carries for like 33 yards. Awful. But that's because the Bengals defensively are big time. The Bengals defensively are for real. And I know they only put up 20 points. I know some fans are worried about the back injury of Joe Burrow. He's tough as nails, by the way. The fact that that dude was able to ball out and play well on Sunday is great. Don't worry about the Bengals offense. We know offensively Cincinnati is going to figure it the hell out. If that defense is going to play that way, it's only a matter of time before we're talking about Cincinnati as the best team in the NFL. I think they're that close. But like I said, we're still on the talking stage, right? When it comes to the early portion of the NFL season. You're not marrying somebody based off of a couple dates. Give me a month. Check in with me after the 4-week point. And we'll see if Cincinnati's defense is still balling out of control. I believe that they will. Pressure bust pipes, baby. And right now, Cincinnati's getting home on a routine basis. Their free agent acquisitions balling. Nell Super Six Pack, top six teams in the National Football League heading into week three. I'll take your calls on yours at 310-840-4910. Give me your top team in the NFL as we get geared up for week number three. Number three in the Super Six Pack. The Baltimore Ravens still within the landscape of the top six after their loss at home against the New Orleans Saints. I gave you all the number on Sunday night. Declan Doyle took a whiz down his leg in the second half in that game against the New Orleans Saints. You were up 14-6. We were talking last week about Derrick Henry potentially breaking Emmitt Smith's all-time rushing record. You're up 14-6, Declan Doyle. And Derrick Henry touched the ball a whopping four times in the second half. Not acceptable. Not acceptable. I know you want to be geeked up with Lamar and, you know, have bromances in the locker room after the game and be geeked up with one another about all the cool pass plays that you're drawing up. That's fine. You win games. You control the clock. You secure games by running it. And you got arguably one of the greatest backs of all time doing it. Ravens fans are going to complain about their defense. I think that's a fascinating piece of all of this as well. Tyler Shuck played well. Chris Olave, they had no answers for. But I think what's most impressive is the way that the Saints' offensive line performed. Trey Hendrickson was able to get a couple of pressures, and I think had finished with a sack and a half. But I think overall on the day, that pass rush of Baltimore was not good enough. And it's something that they're going to hang their hat on throughout the course of the season, so they got to pick it up. Ravens coming at number three. I want your top team in the NFL at 310-840-4910. You can type that in the YouTube chat as well. Just search Westwood One Sports Night. Give me your best team in football as we get geared up for week number three. Number two, this is tough because these two teams that I think are 2-1 are dead even right now. Number two, I got the Buffalo Bills, baby. I mean, that offense right now is in another stratosphere. Man, it's almost... Y'all know I go by the youngest in charge, right? And when I was in high school, there was a moment in time where my brother had a tournament out of town, and I got the house to myself for the weekend. Man, I'm doing things I thought I'd never do.
I used my aunt's foot massager, gave myself a manicure and a pedicure. I'm cooking, letting the grease pop all over the damn stove. I didn't wash the dishes until the next day. I'm living like a bachelor while my aunt and uncle are out of town for my brother's basketball tournament. That's what feels like is happening right now in Buffalo with the Bills. Sean McDermott, the adult, is out of the room, and Joe Brady's letting it all hang out. They're chucking the football everywhere down the field. They're pushing it vertically more than they ever have. They had the injury to DJ Moore. That is going to obviously impact things for them. Here's why they come in at number two and why I'm so bullish on them. Bradley Chubb right now, according to ESPN's pass rush win rate metrics, I believe he's top six in the NFL. That was a massive free agent signing, and I told you all that pass rush of Buffalo is going to be a big reason why their defense takes a step forward under Jim Leonard. Greg Rousseau right now, I believe, is the league leader in sacks through the first two games of the season as well. That pass rush is real. We're seeing TJ Saunders get upfield and wreak havoc as well. I love what Buffalo has right now. Hopefully, they're able to overcome the attrition that they're currently dealing with at the wide receiver spot. Keon Coleman came out and played big time on Thursday against the Detroit Lions. Khalil Shakir, not so much. Only had two catches. Needed him to have four. He blew my parlay. 3-1.

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1: The Rams needed a response and got one with a Monday night win over the Giants. And just like that, are the Rams back on their track to the Super Bowl? 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

0: Yes, indeedy. Rocking out with you here on What's Up on Sports Night. I see y'all if I'm popular. Let the good times roll. We're vibing out as we get you up to 3 a.m. Eastern Time on a Tell the Truth Tuesday edition of What's Up on Sports Night. Each and every Tuesday, we bring you a fresh installment of the most highly anticipated power ranking segment in all of Sports Talk Radio, Nell Super Six Pack. Those of you that are just now locking in with us tonight, welcome in. We always do our first three, or our last three off the list, rather. Knocking on the door is what we say. Saints, Vikings, Rams, the closest three teams to making the Super Six Pack. Number six, the Seattle Seahawks. Number five, the San Francisco 49ers. Number four, the Bengals. Number three, the Ravens. Number two, the Bills. Shouldn't be a surprise who I have at number one, if you've been paying close attention. The Kansas City Chiefs, without a shadow of a doubt right now, through 2 weeks, are the best team in the National Football League. We saw their tremendous defensive effort, right, in week number one against Denver. What impressed me the most about their win this past week against the Indianapolis Colts on Sunday Night Football, the way that they grinded this game out with Kenneth Walker. They won the game and closed out the game on the ground, guys. They have a new identity. They're leaning into it. Pat Mahomes has an easy button. And for the first time in a while, things are easy right now for the Kansas City Chiefs. That defense balling out of control as well. That's my phrase for tonight. I'm balling out of control. Shout out to Future Hendrix, baby. 310-840-4910. The moment of truth is here, America. Give me your top team in the National Football League through the first 2 weeks. If you listened at the start of the show, I told you what this first month is. It's the talking stage in a relationship. If y'all out there getting jiggy with it on the Tinder app, Christian Mingle, Black People Meet, whatever the hell you do to find Facebook dating, whatever you do, you know it. When you get that number, you're not just immediately going to go on a date. You're not just immediately going to be head over heels for the person. It's the talking stage. You got to figure out if they're crazy or not. You got to figure out if the breath's thing or not. You got to find that out before the talking stage ends, by the way. You can't exit the talking stage if you find out the person has bad hygiene. It's just a non-negotiable. 310-840-4910. Give me your top team in the National Football League going into week number three. Let's go to Matt in Michigan. What up, Matt?
1: What up? I won't give you my top team. I was saying to the screener, the Lions should be where the Saints are, considering the Lions won that game. And
0: what?
1: Ravens number three. Yeah, they won. That's the
0: Dude,
1: one.
0: The Lions defense looks like the worst in the NFL right now.
1: Hey, well, we get the secondary cleaned up, it'll be all right.
0: That's the problem. No one's coming to clean it up.
1: Yes. But the fact that you have the Saints in front of the Lions, considering the Saints lost, is absolutely ridiculous in my eyes. And the Ravens at number three, that's a joke as well. So,
0: Are the Ravens a joke at number three because they lost to the Saints?
1: Well, they're just overrated every year. Lamar chokes in the playoffs. They're not even going to make the playoffs.
0: Hey, the list is subjective and is fluid, my friend. I appreciate the call. 310-840-4910 is the number. Give me your top team in the National Football League entering week number three. The WVUer says the Seahawks are near the top, but other teams' defenses now have tape on Drew Lock. They're going to figure him out. Can Seattle's defense compensate? I think that's fascinating, talking about the way that Drew Lock looked. Think about how pedestrian their offense looked in the season opener, talking about Seattle. And then think about how much better he looked with a full week of practice reps. It's why I think the Giants still have a shot. You give Jameis a full week of practice reps, I guarantee you he looks better than what he looked last night. Seattle's defense, though, is going to keep them in the fight and in the conversation all year long. I said it when Darnold got hurt. I didn't think it was something that was crippling for this group simply because I think it's a quarterback-friendly scheme and it's everything else that helps them win. The quarterback, just peon. You know what I'm saying? He's just the guy. When it comes to the Seattle Seahawks. 310-840-4910. Let's go to Emily in San Diego wanting to check in. Who is your top team in the NFL going into week number three?
2: Oh, now you should remember. It's the Chiefs. How about those Chiefs?
0: How about them? Huh?
2: Hey, you know what I want to say first, though? I was online to talk to you yesterday. I want to tell you that people were really hard on you, and it wasn't fair.
0: What do you hold on? What are you talking about, Ms. Emily? Wait, when? What? Give me the context. Spill the tea. I don't read all the comments.
2: Oh no! On the show yesterday, not last night. Callers. Yes, the callers were hard on you about how you were taking the
0: she doesn't defend
2: injury.
0: Josh this way.
2: Yeah, and no, they. I just thought that they were a little harsh on you. You have such a great personality.
0: I appreciate it. You need to call in and continue to give disclaimers. If you mess with me, Miss Emily's coming for you online. There we go. Miss Emily, I appreciate you. As always, my friend, good to hear from you. Hope to hear from you soon. 310-840-4910 is the number here on Westwood One Sports Tonight. Give me your top team in the National Football League going into week number three. It has been a pretty eventful start to the season. But as I continue to say, with the current culture of the preseason in the NFL and the current culture of the offseason program as far as training camp, it's going to be hard to get a concrete idea on what teams are after 2 weeks of football. So we're doing our best here with the Super Six Pack. 310-840-4910. I've got Kansas City as the top team in the National Football League after 2 weeks. I think they're back at the top of the mountain. The defense is playing well. I love the way that the offense closed it out the other night with the run game with Kenneth Walker. I told you all he was going to be the most impactful free agent signing. That has been the case to this point. Johnny in Atlanta wants to check in. Johnny, what's going on?
3: What's going on in there? Hey, I don't know if they're going to be the top team, but y'all got to get a look at the Las Vegas Raiders, man. I like what Coco Chain's doing down there. Hey, I don't even want to talk about that, but hey, that's my take on my thing about that. Like, look at what they're doing.
0: They haven't played nobody, though, Johnny.
3: Hey, but he is lighting it up. He's being who they put in front of you right now. And then I got one thing about Tell the Truth Tuesday.
0: Okay, well, what's
3: up? If your commander's defense is bad, why are y'all gonna play push Daniels back? But the thing is, right now, if y'all continue to lose and y'all in the top pick, would y'all go to Trinidad James and let Daniels
0: gold walk? All of my chain? Gold hey, all of hey. My watch. He met Trinidad Chambliss. Don't believe me, just watch.
3: Yeah. So, that's tell the truth.
0: Johnny, you just told us a lot about you. You rock with Trinidad James, Johnny. You got gold all in your chain, brother.
3: Hey, man, I love what he did with Ole Miss. So I'm like, man, hey, my Falcons continue doing like this. Hey, come on here. I love that Ole Miss game. So he made a fan out of me. So, hey.
0: Johnny, I appreciate you as always, man. Keep that gold all in your chain and your watch, brother. 310-840-4910. He said so much right there that it was hard to even, like, did he give his top team in the NFL?
4: I don't even know if he did, because I think, one, anyone that uses the name Cargo Chains is always going to get a laugh out of me.
0: Yeah.
4: Because I call Kirk Cousins that, too, but it's funny to hear other people call Kirk Cousins Cargo Chains. If you had a bingo card for the show tonight, I did not have Trinidad James being mentioned on the show tonight, but I'm happy he was.
0: Yeah. Trinidad James, man. You know, he's an Atlanta rapper, too. So the fact that Johnny's from Atlanta, he's a local dude. He had a run. He had that one song, All Gold Everything. But then there was another song that he ended up having. I can't remember it. Maybe we'll bump back from commercial break with it if we could get deep in our Trinidad. I almost said Trinidad Chambliss bag. Our Trinidad James bag. 310-840-4910. I got the Kansas City Chiefs as the top team in the NFL as we get geared up for week three. It is a Tell the Truth Tuesday edition of Westwood One Sports Tonight. Who do you have as your top team in the NFL as we get geared up for week number three of the regular season? Let's go to, I was going to go to my girl, but she dropped. Gina, you got to be patient, baby girl. Mr. Positive, What's going on, brother?
5: Hello?

0: birthday, boom shakalaka. Mr. Positive, happy boom shakalaka to you. You're a special.
1: Whoa. LW, thank you very much, D-Day. Thank you. Oh, my God. You
0: hold
1: made
0: on.
1: My
0: Denton
1: day,
0: said
1: my
0: a damn
1: birthday.
0: Thing. Why? Hold on, Mr. Positive. Why are you thinking Denton? Yeah. Denton did not say anything. This was not his idea.
1: You know, he's...
0: Denton's a lovable guy. I get it.
1: Hey, real quick. My wish is that everybody's dream that's listening, all their dreams come true. And you're right. Oh, my God, I'm nervous. It's my Bills and the Kansas City Chiefs. My heart says the Bills, but my brain will give the edge to the Kansas City Chiefs. And you know how I love Josh Elvis Allen. Thanks for taking my call, you guys. Everybody, go for your dreams.
0: Dog,
1: thank
0: Bob.
1: You, guys.
0: Love
1: y'all.
0: You, as always, hope you enjoyed your birthday, buddy. 310-840. You know, my uncle was telling me earlier.
2: I'll take the credit.
0: Yeah, I know you will. My uncle was telling me earlier, you know, I love y'all show, but when y'all get to laughing, man, y'all just too foolish. I said, Uncle, you got to just stick around, baby. You know how that 2 a.m. hour gets on the East Coast? It gets raunchy. Here on Westwood One Sports Night, go get raunchy on the phones. If you all tell me a team that I don't agree with, 310-840-4910 is the number here on Westwood One Sports Night. It is a Tell the Truth Tuesday edition of the program. So we brought you another installment, a Nell Super Six Pack. If you're just joining us, my top six teams in the NFL are as follows. Number six, the Seahawks. Number five, the Niners. Number four, the Bengals. Number three, the Ravens. Number two, the Bills. And number one, the best team in all of the land. As we get geared up for week number three, I got the Kansas City Chiefs. Who's your top team in the NFL as we get geared up for week number three? 310-840-4910 is the number. I see you all filing in on the phones. Your calls on your top team in the NFL next here on Westwood One Sports Night.
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0: almost lost me there. 310-840-4910. I'm having like a real burping issue tonight. You all probably, if you listen regularly, you can probably tell when I've like chugged a bunch of water right before starting the segment. I got to stop doing that because it's very uncomfortable. 310-840-4910. Nell Super Six Pack, top six teams in the NFL. What we're discussing right now, I want your calls at 310-840-4910. Give me your top team in the NFL. I'll run through the Super Six Pack. Super Six Pack. Super Six. Oh! I love it, baby. No, this is not going to help you with your sex game, but it will help you in terms of making some bets in the NFL. My Super Six Pack, top six teams in the NFL. Number six, the Seahawks. Number five, the Niners. Number four, the Bengals. Number three, the Ravens. Number two, the Bills. Number one, the Chiefs. Oliver, you're elite for that. 310-840-4910. Let's go to, Miss Gina, calling out of Delaware. What's going on, Gina?
1: Listen, I'm liking this show more and more every night.
0: What?
1: Woo! I'm liking that. Give me some of that sex back. So listen, I am tell the truth Tuesday. You can't handle the truth, baby. Listen
0: no, you
1: to me.
0: Can't, Ms.
1: First
0: Gina.
1: Of all, first of That's all, me. I am not the sister of Mr. Positive, but I could be a distant cousin to Debbie Downer. Okay, So let's go. You know who my team is. It is number one. Tell the truth. Tuesday is number 17, the Buffalo Bills. And the only thing that separates us from the Kansas City Chiefs is a Super Bowl ring. Granted, our defense is not where it should be. We need to make some very big splashes, and we need to step it up. But we got to cultivate. We got to gel. We got to give us time with Mr. Leonard, who's on the field. But number 17,
0: the defense looks good, though,
1: Miss
0: Gina. That pass rush looked all right now.
1: What?
0: The pass rush looked pretty good.
1: Oh, hell yeah. DJ Moore. DJ Moore's got to come back. All right. Keon Coleman, that was my underdog. He is coming back. He had a two-year kind of slow start, but you know what? He's a man. He's maturing. He's stepping up. He's going to his meetings, and he's showing who's boss. I'm going to tell you something, Linnell. I loved Sean McDermott. He did a lot for us, but
0: for
1: the
0: sure.
1: time is changing. Bob Seger, turn your page, because the Buffalo Bills
0: Gina,
1: are
0: did you hear
1: system.
0: The analogy I used earlier? I feel like Joe Brady is a better play caller because Sean McDermott is not hovering over him. It's like when you're a teenager and your parents leave you with the free crib, you act a little reckless, you act a little wild, and for the Bills, that recklessness, Miss Gina, is helping them out. I gotta let you run.
1: I understand.
0: I appreciate the
1: call,
0: as always, my friend.
1: Go
0: 310-8, go Bills. We love you, Miss Gina. 310-840-4910. Dead. I can't wait to go back and listen to that.
2: I mean, she might love you a little bit more. She wants in on the
0: She wants in on the Super Sex Pack. What a show it has been here tonight. In reality, though, the one thing that Miss Gina did bring up about the Bills that I don't think is getting enough credit, while Josh Allen and the offense have gone Kanye crazy, as I like to say, I'm glad she brought up Jim Leonard's defense, Greg Rousseau, Bradley Chubb. I keep blanking on the big boy's name in the middle. And he was one of my man crushes coming out of college. They're 6'7 defensive tackle that they have that I'm absolutely in love with. What's the brother's name? Deion Walker. Holy cow. From Kentucky. Boy, he was really good on Thursday night as well. The Bills defense, they got it going on, man. 310-840-4910. I didn't have them number one, though, because I think Kansas City's defense is a little bit better. 310-840-4910. Bunch of different places we could go. I see my main man hanging. We'll get to Rob in Connecticut coming up here in a second. Our guy Rossi Day. It's been a while since we've heard from Super Rossi Day. I hope you know more about football than you do about basketball, brother.
3: What's good? It's Super Rossi Day. Is that what you said?
0: What else would I say, brother? That's who you are, man.
3: Oh. Okay, what's going on? So
0: what's going on, man?
3: We're telling the truth Tuesday. First of all, let me get to my top team, then I'm going to tell the truth. My top team is Kansas City. They got the best dynamic duo. They got the best dynamic duo thus far. People try to count out Holmes. They're stupid.
0: Sure.
3: They're crazy for counting this man out. And you got Kenneth Skywalker. Seattle is super stupid for giving up one of the best running backs there is. Now, So I got Kansas City number one. Mm-hmm. I would like it to be the Ravens, man, but they're too wishy-washy as of right now. Until they
0: who
3: prove
0: do you
3: me
0: rock
3: wrong,
0: with, Super Rossi Day? Who's your team that you actually root for?
3: The Ravens, man, but the I Ravens, can't trust okay. them, so I got to go with Kansas City first, then the Ravens. But let me tell the truth, though. I'm going to tell the truth about every African-American host. If you're not talking about Kaepernick getting a tryout, shame on you. It's time for Kaepernick to get his tryout. He has his book out.
0: This is a Tell the Truth Tuesday edition.
3: I need you to talk about Kaepernick getting his tryout, man.
0: 3-2-1, you'll be saying goodbye. 310-840-4910 is the number here on Westwood One Sports Night. Let's do this. Let's go to Jake in Dallas. What up, Jake?
4: Linnell, man. Hey, huge fan.
0: Appreciate you, dog.
4: I think I'm a Cowboys fan, obviously. It's kind of hard over here for us.
0: Yeah,
4: but,
0: look now. I'm okay. If you were calling to check on me, know that I'm okay. Know that I'm okay, bro.
4: I know. I heard you the other night, and I actually called in last night, but I wasn't able to get through. But I wanted to say that I think the Bills are the best, man. And but you got me kind of conflicted in talking about Kansas City's defense, and you're completely right. I think Kansas City's got it going on, especially with Ken Skywalker. That's a bad man, right?
0: I'm about to say, I mean, doesn't it feel
4: like...
0: I
4: to tell you that you were...
0: Yeah, go ahead.
4: Go ahead.
0: I was about to say, doesn't it feel like we're almost back to like that 2021, 2022 time where it's Kansas City, Buffalo, Baltimore,
4: Bengals
0: in that top four in the AFC? That's what it feels like to me.
4: Yeah, man. And can I say something about last night? You're talking about right. Jackson Dart being
0: yes,
4: out.
0: Sir.
4: I think they really would have made a really big difference if he would have stayed in, obviously. And I think it would have been close, but I still don't think they would have won, but I would have loved to see what Jackson Dart would have did. I mean, obviously, it hurt whenever, you know, they smashed the Cowboys, and then, you know, at least we got the dub on Washington, and I know that was rough for you.
0: Your offense, look, for your offense to look the way that it looks Sunday, the defense is going to take about a month, bro. It's a lot of new pieces, a lot of moving parts on that defense, so it's going to take a while. The fact that the offense had a good day, I think that's the silver lining, Jake. I appreciate you as always, brother. I got to let you run, man. 310-840-4910 is the number. My main man, Coach Turner, out in D.C. What's going on, baby? Welcome into Westwood One Sports Night.
5: Hey, Linnell, how you doing, man? Long time no hear from you, bro.
0: I'm about to say, man, I ain't heard from you on my national show, man. You normally call me locally in D.C.
5: Yeah. Yeah. So I had to find out where you were, bro. You know, I'm normally talking to you on the local show, but I'm glad that you've gotten where you are. You're a bad dude, man.
0: Appreciate you, man. What you got? Who do you think is the top
5: team
0: in football here?
5: Man, I think you're sleeping on them L.A. Rams, man. All those Rams are going to be the best team in the NFL, I think. That offense is working. The defense is going to be the best defense.
0: I think the only concern I have with them, and I agree with you, I think they were the first team closest to making it. I think I had them at 7 here. The only concern that I got is when they play a legit pass rush. And last night they played a legit pass rush, Coach. But no Jackson Dart. You know, obviously the defense playing way too many snaps. It was a game in which that pass rush wasn't really impactful. The jury's still out on L.A. for me. I think they got a personality disorder, Coach. You can't go across the pond and show off the way that they did and then win against the Giants with no Dart and think that it's going to totally change my view on you. I got to let you run, Coach. Good hearing from you, baby. Appreciate you checking in, man. 310-840-4910. If you're just joining us, Nell's Super Six Pack, my top six teams in the NFL. You know how we do it each and every Tuesday here on Westwood One Sports Night. The three teams that were the closest to making the list, they're knocking on the door. Number three, I had the New Orleans Saints. I know people are going to be frustrated about that. Do your research is all I ask you to do. What New Orleans has done up front along the offensive line and the defensive line, Chase Young within the top 7 in the NFL right now in pressures, they're balling, man. And Tyler Shuck and Chris Olave, for my money right now, a top 6, top 7 wide receiver quarterback duo in football. Tyler Shuck through 2 weeks leads the NFL in passing yards. Saints at number 3, Vikings at number two, Rams at number one in terms of knocking on the door. The official Super Six Pack. Number six, the Seattle Seahawks. Number five, the San Francisco 49ers. Number four, the Cincinnati Bengals. Number three, the Baltimore Ravens. Number two, the Buffalo Bills. Number one, the Kansas City Chiefs. I know there was a lot of debate on the phones about whether or not Buffalo or Kansas City should be number one. If you're just joining us, the difference maker to me, I think they're dead even. I think the defense for Kansas City, though, because I trust Coach Spags, his track record, a little bit more proven than Jim Leonard in Baltimore. But I will say this about Buffalo and what they have with the pass rush. It's going to continue to get better throughout the course of the season. And right now, between Dallas Turner in Minnesota and Greg Rousseau in Buffalo, they've been the best two edge rushers in all of the National Football League. So, Bills fans, I don't have you one yet. Just keep your patience. 310-840-4910 is the number. We'll go on campus and go around the landscape of college football with Denton Day coming up in about 20 minutes. When we come back, more of your calls. Give me your top team in the NFL next.
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1: Feels like tonight was the one sports night. 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Now, it is a Tell the Truth Tuesday edition of Westwood One Sports Night. Because of that, coming up in about 40 minutes, we'll get you numbers that matter. The top numbers that tell the story of week number two of the National Football League. And then 2 a.m. Eastern time, exactly 1 hour, our guy Sam Bruckhouse, SoomerSports.com. He is going to join the program. We'll dabble in the world of college football as well coming up as we go on campus with our guy Denton Day. 310-840-4910 is the number. We got some big-time news in the NFC North in terms of the injury front. Bears backup Tyson Bagent in the concussion protocol. We may see Case Keenum coming up on Monday Night Football for the Bears against the Eagles. That's if Caleb Williams with that hamstring injury isn't able to go. Another team within the North lost their best offensive lineman. We'll give you the details on that coming up here in a second as well. I want your top team in the National Football League, though, guys. 310-840-4910. Trevor calling out from Manolia, wanting to check in. Trevor, what's going on, man? Welcome in to Westwood One Sports Night.
2: What's going on, guys? How you doing?
1: Doing good, baby. Doing good.
2: I'm down in New Orleans. I'm a 20-year transplant from Western New York.
1: Okay. Where got you down there?
2: Yeah.
1: Gotcha. Okay.
2: I don't disagree with your ranking. I'm a Bills fan, so I would put them at one, but it's hard to top KC right now. You know, they just always find a way to win, and that's what Buffalo's got to do. But I agree with you. Deion Walker is just an absolute stud.
1: I love him, dog. And you know what's crazy? When he was the only reason I think he fell to the fourth round, dude, is because he is 6'7". What people – 6'7". Yeah. Jeez Louise. I can't help myself. I can't say six tonight. I keep saying sex. I got a problem. But the thing is – you're right. The thing is, though, when you're 6'7", playing defensive line, bro, it's easy for linemen to get up under you. It's hard to play with good pad level. That's the only question I had about him. His motor at that size, incredible. What did you think about my analogy I made, brother, saying – Joe Brady's calling the game a little bit more comfortably because Sean McDermott's not over the top of him.
2: Yeah, I agree with that. That makes sense. Just like Gina from Delaware, I love Sean, but you know, you got to make a change at some point. And the defense definitely needs to grow into this new scheme because they're looking a little loose right now, giving up over 30 points in the first 2 weeks. But
1: you've played two good offenses, but if you watch the Texans on Sunday, whoof. They had a rough go at it against Cincy, who I think is one of the better defenses now. So, like I said, it's fool's gold right now. We're in the talking stage, brother. We got to be patient until it's time to date. I appreciate you chiming in as always, man. Enjoy the rest of your morning. 310-840-4910. Let's go to Tyler in Oregon wanting to check in. Tyler, what's going on, buddy? Welcome into Westwood One Sports Night.
3: Hey, how you doing? I was wondering, like, what do you think about the 49ers? I do like the other team you're talking about, Kansas City.
1: Mm-hmm. There's really no issue with San Fran, and if you're a Niners fan, this may annoy you a little bit, but it's just
3: no, it's okay because I'm originally from the Bay Area, San Francisco. I just moved to Oregon, so I do like Kansas City too. I like Travis Kelce. So
1: the only issue I got with San Fran, Tyler, is I feel like it's inevitable. Like they're gonna get hurt.
3: Yeah.
1: At some point, and I hate looking at life like that. I'm not a negative Nancy. I look at life with a glass half full, but it's just been their history, brother. Like,
3: no, I respect you. I know. I was gonna say I've liked that team. I've liked Kansas City. So you know, what I mean, I'm back and forth. You know, I know they haven't did good for a while, but then they did win a couple times. But you know, it just I don't know. But you said you liked Kansas City. You were talking about.
1: Yeah, definitely. I like Kansas City. I think the offense is in a groove right now that they haven't been in Pat's career. And I think defensively, they're back is how I would describe it. I appreciate the call as always, buddy. 310-840-4910 is the number. In terms of the pecking order right now in the NFL, in this Super 6-pack that I have, and really we got to start calling it a Super 9-pack. The Saints are the team that I know everyone's going to have an issue with. America's probably a little bit late on getting to New Orleans. Some of you would say I'm early on being on New Orleans. I like where they have them in the trenches. I think their pass rush is real. There's a path to them winning that division. And you never know if you've got to go to New Orleans for a playoff game. That environment, if the fan base is into it, is one of the toughest places to play in all of the National Football League. So it is going to be fascinating. In terms of the list, people keep bringing up San Francisco. We've had a couple callers bring up the Niners. And I feel bad, honestly, with the commentary that I got on them. It's one of them things where it's like, man, history tends to repeat itself. When you show me something over and over and over again, it's hard for me not to believe that's who you are. They're already dealing with attrition at wide receiver as Deshaun Stribling, their second round pick, is, you know, now on the injured reserve list. Mike Evans is on the injury report with a hip. He might not be able to play. DeMarcus Robinson is out 3 to 6 weeks. He had a high ankle sprain in the game on Sunday. Romello Height, their pass rusher, is about to get surgery. It's incredible. We did get an update on on Brandon Ayuk. Kyle Shanahan saying this week, nah, he's not an option for us as we continue to deal with attrition at wideout. Ain't that something? 310-840-4910 is the number here on West Loop One Sports Night. We'll get to numbers that matter coming up in about 34 minutes as well. Sam Bruckhouse, Sumersports.com, going to join us top of the 2 o'clock hour on the East Coast. We'll go on campus with Denton Day coming up in about 13 minutes. But right now, more of your calls, 310-840-4910. I want your best team in the National Football League. And tell me why, man. 310-840-4910. For those of you that think I'm being hard on the Rams, I just think they look like two different teams in week one and week two. So I got to see a little bit more. Just a little bit more. Let's go to Rob in Connecticut. What's going on, Rob?
4: Hey, Linnell. What's going on, my friend?
1: What's going
4: Everything's good,
1: my man.
4: Tell the Truth Tuesday. You know, I have to admit, I miss you at the 8 o'clock spot on Saturday and Sundays now, but I guess I got to listen to you at nighttime. That's all right, though. I enjoy you. And also, Gina, I'm a big fan of Gina's out in Delaware. I hear her in the morning with Joe and Jeremy on WGR. She's an awesome, awesome fan. I love her to death. That's Shout out to Gina. Anyways, listen, I know
1: you're happy about the list.
4: Oh, yeah. I mean, I still have PTSD with the 13 seconds, so you know I don't like the Kansas City Chiefs at all. Yeah. But listen, it's tight. It's really, really tight. And you're talking about my boy, Deion Godzilla Walker. I call him Godzilla because that boy is mean, boy. And the reason why he got picked in the fourth round was because they were kind of, I think teams were skeptical and we were skeptical because he had back problems at Kentucky. But you know what? He doesn't seem to have back problems now. He's only
1: a dude that size having a back injury is tough too. So I get it. Like you're saying, I get why there was some hesitation.
4: Absolutely. But this Sunday, the Chargers are coming to Area 17 to face the alien. You know who we're talking about. Josh Alien Allen. So, anyways, we'll see what happens. Kansas City's going to have it easy this week with Miami. So, I think next week, Buffalo's going to be on top. They're going to be the number one team.
1: We'll see. You got to stick around for Tell the Truth Tuesday to find out. I appreciate you as always, Rob. I mentioned there was some very tough injury news out of the NFC North. Packers starting right tackle Zach Bacobuelli, formerly known as Zach Tom, torn patellar tendon, and he's going to miss the remainder of the 2026 season. When healthy, he is, without a shadow of a doubt, the best offensive lineman for the Green Bay Packers. Big win for the Pack this past weekend against the Jets. If you're a Packers fan out there right now, first,

0: 5 is the San Francisco 49ers dominating performance over the Miami Dolphins this weekend. Brock Purdy played his tail off. George Kittle got into the end zone for the first time this season. San Francisco showed us in the opener, right, just how legit they are, punching the Rams in the mouth. They got the Cardinals coming up that about if you're Green Bay. I think the one thing that Packers fans are probably a little frustrated with and what would help them make this list, right, they got to get that run game going. They got to get the run game going. And if, I think on Sunday, Jordan Love had the fastest time to throw in the entire National Football League. I think it was 2.3 seconds to throw. If they don't get the run game going, this offensive line isn't good enough to support Jordan Love in a just traditional straight drop back passing game. That's the one thing that I'm a little bit worried about. But the vibes in Green Bay seem to be off, if I'm being honest. Like, Packer fans are upset. I get the injury up front to the offensive line today. Like, that's a gut punch. I feel it. But it's like, you gotta take the bad with the good if you pick up what I'm putting down. I always look back at, this was like my junior year or my sophomore year of high school going into my junior year. That spring, man, I was on the high school basketball team. And I got pulled off the team earlier in the season. Y'all know how I get down. I'm the youngest in charge, but I was raised by some folks from the old school. My aunt and uncle had a rule. You get a grade lower than a C on your report card, you're getting pulled off the team. I knew the rules. I didn't follow them. I got a grade lower than a C. They pulled me off the team. And the next date that I look forward to with that is report card day, because I know that's when I can get off punishment. Report card day comes out. And I'm rushing to get home to show my aunt and uncle the report card. I find out that there is a 6'7" madman roaming the halls looking for me because his girlfriend was cheating with me. Goes by the name of, you know what, I'm not even going to name drop him. Know this, he's an assistant at Wake Forest right now, so for their basketball program. So shout out to my good brother. Who turned into a good brother after chasing me. Why did I go on that long tangent just now? I went on that long tangent to tell Packers fans there's a light at the end of the tunnel, right? Just because you lost, you know, your best starting offensive lineman for the season, understand that you still get to take your report card home and get off punishment. Even though there's a 6'7" madman roaming the halls looking to rip your face off, you got off punishment, you know? 310-840-4910 is the number. Give me your best team in the National Football League as we get geared up for week number 3. Let's go to Myron in Dallas, who's been holding the longest. What's up, Myron?
1: Young is in charge. Hey, man. Let me start off with Tell the Truth Tuesday. Man, my Cowboys, I doubt that we even make the playoffs, bro.
0: Oh, Myron.
1: I got some fences, man.
0: You're negative.
1: It makes come that way. I mean that in a good way. But it's Tell the Truth Tuesday. Mm-hmm. And with that being said, mm-hmm. I want to tell the truth. I'm so happy that you said 1, 2, 3 gone on that brother from Detroit. Man, he needs to get off of it with that Colin Kaepernick junk. Everybody that knows anything about football knows what happened, but also knows that there's no way that this guy could come back in the NFL, in college, hell, probably not even in high school, and do anything of relevance. And then I want to leave you with, man, yes, I sir. Love Gina. You need to get her on your show, bro, as a regular instead of that lady.
0: Look, if y'all listen, man, Miss Gina always call us now.
1: Yeah, I know. That's why I said you need to bring her to the front of the line when she does call. Because no, here's the thing. Yeah. The lady got knowledge, bro.
0: No, she does. She knows what she's talking about.
1: Oh, definitely. And I love that. I would love to sit down and watch a football game with her. Because
0: Myron, brother, I would say this, man. I go by the youngest in charge. I'm a man of many talents. I don't know how good of a matchmaker I play. Myron, I don't know what your love like looking like, brother. I don't know what Miss Gina's love like looking like. Y'all two of my favorites now. Y'all too? Yeah, he said she had lunch. Hey, hold on now. You need to know how old she is, brother. Hold on.
1: Hey, I'm just assuming. I am, and I like her young.
0: Oh, yeah. I appreciate the call, Myra. You bad, boy.
1: Give me some
0: of that sex back. Look. Y'all cutting up on this joint tonight, man. 310-840-4910. What a show this is, boy. Give me your top NFL team. That's what we're talking about on the sports front. And do you think Myron and Miss Gina will make a good couple? can we go there? Like, am I allowed to go there? Myron going to get on me. That's my man. Miss Gina's probably saying, oh, Linnell. Oh, she's saying, oh, Linnell. One of the two, baby. 310-840-4910. David is in D.C. wanting to chime in. David, what's going on, man?
2: Hey, man, I just wanted to say, the Colts that I said Kansas City. Indianapolis look good, man. I mean, they could have won that game. It's not like Kansas City ran over them. I'm serious, man.
0: I know you serious. I'm not. Hold on, brother. I know you serious.
2: I like Indianapolis, though, man. They're gonna have a good team, man.
0: I think they opened some eyeballs on Sunday night. My problem is that defense is one of the worst tackling defenses in the NFL. They've given up a league high 300 plus yards after the catch.
2: You're right. Let me ask you one more thing my skins. What's up with the quarterback? You think he's coming back?
0: I think Jaden Daniels will be back in a couple of weeks with a brace on. He wants to play. He has to play. As long as – and I'm okay with him playing too, David. As long as there's, no potential for long-term injury with the elbow. And it's a non-throwing elbow. He'll be all right, man.
2: He needs to put on some weight or something. Don't he seem a little small?
0: I think that's just the way that he's built, brother. I think he's just got the type of wiry frame that no matter how much weight he puts look a certain way to the naked eye. David, I appreciate you as always, brother. 310-840-4910 is the number here on Westwood One Sports Night. If you're just now joining us, it is a Tell the Truth Tuesday edition of Westwood One Sports Night, bringing you the most highly anticipated power ranking segment in all of sports talk radio. Nell's Super Six Pack. Top six teams in the NFL, teams that were knocking on the door, Saints, Vikings, Rams, the closest to actually making the list. Number six, Seattle. Number five, San Francisco. Number four, the Cincinnati Bengals. Double-clicking on the Bengals here real quick. That defense, we're going to get you some numbers on their defense and numbers that matter in about 20 minutes, but they are humming and have damn sure passed the eye test at this point. They're at number four. Number three, the Ravens. I know there's some issues with some of you out there that I have Baltimore on the list. They lost by a possession, guys. Like, them losing at the end of regulation should not be an indictment on who they are. And I think the Saints are a lot better than maybe you all are giving them credit for. Ravens coming at number three. 2-1 is just a flip-flop, it feels like, across the country. Everyone's in agreement that Kansas City and Buffalo right now look like the top two teams. If you're not, I want to hear from you, baby. 310-840-4910. I got the Bills number two and the Chiefs coming in at number one. Let's go to Jim in Kansas City. Wanting to check in. Jim, what's going on, man?
3: I think the Jets, buddy.
0: Is this the young brother from last night, man? You going? What did he just say? 310. Good God almighty. Keith in Canton. What's up, Keith?
4: What's up, bro?
0: What it do, baby? How you
4: doing? I'm going with Cincinnati, and don't give up on the Browns.

0: going out and having a Four Loko before class. That's what this is like. Is we're about to go on campus here and spin around the landscape of college football. In 40 minutes, Sam Bruckhaus, Sumersports.com, going to join us, 2 a.m. Eastern time, as we enter the final hour of power. I'll bring you numbers that matter coming up in exactly 20 minutes. I see a couple of you waiting on the lines. We'll get to you coming up momentarily. 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

0: Sports Night, they tell the truth Tuesday edition of Westwood One Sports Night continues as we rock out with you, getting you up to 3 a.m. Eastern time. In about a half hour, our pal Sam Bruckhaus, SoomerSports.com, is going to join the program. Always love catching up with him. In about 14 minutes, we'll continue to run through your calls on your top team in the NFL, plus bring you numbers that matter, the top stats that told the story of week number two of the National Football League season. Before we do that, though, get your backpacks ready, sharpen your pencils. It's time to go on campus with a guy, Denton Day, giving us the latest in the world of college football.
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2: Hey, give me my theme music.
0: You know, she does a much better job of leading it in than I do. I tried to, you know, jock her swag a little bit.
3: The attempt was there. You know, we appreciate the attempt. You gave it the old college try.
0: There we go. D's get degrees, ladies and gentlemen.
3: So which direction do you want to start? Because we could look back at the weekend that was with Lane Kiffin and Ole Miss. We could look ahead to the crazy matchups that are available this weekend in the SEC. We got options, baby.
0: So let's actually hop in the time machine and go to last weekend, because I was fascinated by what happened. Wasn't a good performance for the old LSU Tigers, but Trinidad Chambliss, he balled out.
3: He looked really good, especially in the second half. Let me rephrase that. He looked really good on the possession they needed him in the second half. You know, that offense stalled, and when they needed him, he came up making plays. Sam Levitt is he's tough to watch at times. You know, I kind of liked him coming out of Arizona State, but this is the worst quarterback I would say that Lane Kiffin has had in a while.
0: You know,
3: he can't throw. Like Chambliss last year. Before that, it was Jackson Dart. Before that, it was Matt Corral. I mean, this is the worst quarterback that Lane Kiffin's had in a long time. I mean, missing the tight end wide open is just unexcusable. And it didn't cost him the game. They still had a lot of things they would have needed to do on that final possession. But then you set your coach up on that interception to get mogged. I mean, you've seen the memes of all of the defensive backs pointing at Lane Kiffin as they're running down the sideline. I mean, it was glorious, but that's tough.
0: So, my thoughts on LSU, as you see the hat in the background, I may not be there too much longer.
3: I'm about to say, are we going to switch that up or what?
0: Dude, the reason why everyone looked at this group and said, hey, we think they got a real shot to be a national champion contender, it's the defense. And that defense got shredded, albeit they got shredded by, for my money, the best quarterback in the country in Trinidad Chambliss, but I was thoroughly surprised at how poorly they played on the defensive side of the football in that game.
3: I was too. That just kind of is what they are, though. They can't tackle very well.
0: They try to make big sweeping hits. That's the problem.
3: Yeah, like sometimes you just got to just take the guy to the ground. I don't need a hit stick every single play.
0: To keep the theme of the show, just wrap it up. That's all I would say.
3: Just wrap it up on the on-campus sex pack.
0: Yeah, seriously. What else you got?
3: So we got a lot of great games this weekend. I mean, the SEC is dominating in terms of ranked-on-ranked matchups. Yeah. You get Texas and Tennessee at noon. That's going to be a big one. Arch Manning has kind of shut up a little bit because of some of the stuff that took place last week. But I think he's locked in. Like, that's kind of scary. Focus. To me that Arch Manning is not talking a lot. He's back to what he was when he first came out of high school. But that matchup's going to be fun. We're going to learn a lot about the SEC teams because there's a lot of good ones right now.
0: Yeah.
3: But obviously they haven't played anybody, or most of them haven't really played anybody. So this will be a really good litmus test. And you also get Iowa and Michigan.
0: Yeah.
3: Woo!
0: Shout out to the Big Ten. Can I tell you the game that I'm actually kind of interested in because of how bad they beat up on their opponent this past weekend? You think they're doing more than just reading books nowadays at Northwestern, Denton? They beat the hell out of Colorado. And they have an opportunity to go up against Campbell Sig in Indiana this weekend. Do they make it interesting? Indiana hasn't played anybody yet.
3: No, they have not. I hate that bit that Indiana does, but it's very SEC, where they just don't play anybody for the first three games, and then they start conference play. So here's the thing with Northwestern that is very different from years previous. Their coach, right? Their coach is just He's doing the thing. They are coaching good football. When they lost Pat Fitzgerald because of a scandal, who's now at Michigan State, they didn't really find anybody, it felt like, or they didn't have the tools necessary to compete at the Big Ten, and now they do. And it's like they become kind of fun to watch. This David Braun guy, which I guess he's the guy that's been there since Fitzgerald left, but they put the resources to it.
0: Yeah.
3: So now you have good players. There are nerds that can play football. Those guys do exist.
0: Their game last week, it was the defense that was super impressive. Julian Lewis really couldn't do anything through the air. They're a fascinating bunch, man. I don't know a lot about this Northwestern team, if I'm being honest. The quarterback, I don't know how many. Is this his first year there? So it is his first year there. Talking about Aiden Chills. Previously at Michigan State, and then his freshman year he spent it at Oregon State. This is probably the most extended action he's going to get in his career as a starter. We'll see if he continues to play good ball, man. I'm interested in that one for sure.
3: You know, the quarterback's going three different schools in a very short sample size or a very short time frame. It's never going to be normal to me. It's not. But I'm glad that they are finding it. What did you think about Miami and Wake Forest? Because Miami looked human for the first time in really since like the national championship game.
0: It honestly makes me look at them and go, damn, if their schedule was just a wee bit tougher, would they get challenged by, like, I got to go look and see, like, do they see Louisville or SMU throughout the course of the season? What that game did, Denton, has got me thinking about what would happen if Miami had to play the other quality teams within the landscape of the ACC. And it also got me feeling like November 7th, they better bring their A game when they take on Notre Dame. We'll see what the Fighting Irish look like at that point. But, yeah, to your point, like, they looked human. I was more concerned about the Miami defense, though, Denton. Like, that was the part of it that I was a little like, They spent a lot of money on that side of the football. They returned some dudes from that Natty team last year in the secondary. So I'm interested in it. And then Moton in the middle felt like he just wasn't impactful throughout the course of the game either.
3: Well, he left with an injury, came back. He made plays immediately when he came back and then kind of like faded throughout the course of the game. Now, I will say this. Gio Lopez, who's their quarterback at Wake Forest, who was the quarterback at UNC last year, I don't know what Bill Belichick was doing.
0: Because wait, hold on, Dan. Are you serious?
3: Are you nuts?
0: He had
3: you
0: this dude last year?
3: Yeah.
0: No, I'm saying he can play.
3: I thought you were about to say you don't think Gio Lopez can play. I was like,
0: No. I didn't know he was there last year.
3: Yeah, Gio Lopez was the guy that started the season for UNC, and then they just said, didn't work, and then they went a different direction. But, yeah, he was at UNC, and they just ran an offense that did not fit him at all. I was like, did you watch anything about him at the previous stop? And apparently the answer to that was a no.
0: He's hooping to start the season, man. Seven touchdowns, one pick. And he's dual threat dude too, man.
3: And he did like against Miami. So like
0: he was at South Alabama. Okay.
3: Well, so and Wake Forest has the South Alabama offensive coordinator now. So the guy that he was with at South Alabama is now at Wake Forest. But the ACC has positioned itself to be a really fun conference. Like SMU and Louisville, outside of the obvious LSU Ole Miss, that was the best game of the week last week because Lincoln Kienholz put on a show. Well, really, it's the running backs. But those two teams were really, really awesome. I mean, you had two running backs, one for each side, go over $175, which is crazy.
0: Do you think Wake covers versus Louisville? Our pals at DraftKings have them as 12.5-point dogs on the road. That's a noon kick on Saturday.
3: 12.5 on the road at noon after a big letdown. I mean, this is what is called a letdown spot in gambling. You just come off a huge win against a team like SMU, and then you see a team who theoretically you could overlook. Not to say they are, but you could theoretically overlook Wake Forest. So this does feel like a letdown spot for Louisville. I just love their quarterback, man. Like, I think Kienholz is really, really good, and I've texted you this personally. I figure it's time to share this with America. I mean, if you haven't jumped on the Heisman odds for Kienholz and Kamardio Taylor at Mississippi State, you might as well just throw a dollar or two on each of those and then hope that one of them actually pays off. Because, like, right now, I think in most spots, you're getting a pretty significant payout if one of those guys does end up winning the Heisman. And they'll have
0: opportunities. Even on a dollar bet.
3: I mean, Kamario Taylor, they're playing another ranked opponent this week. So, like, at Mississippi State, and he's the most talented quarterback that Mississippi State has had since Dak Prescott. Yeah. But he can sling the ball, man. Like, he is really, really good.
0: Effortless arm talent, dude. And it feels like it's all upper body. I was watching a throw from him this weekend, and he's under pressure. And I'm like, dude, I would love for you to – imagine if you start stepping into throws. I mean, he's going to break the hands of the wide receivers.
3: Yeah, for real.
0: He's slinging this thing, dude. He's scary, and it honestly is part of, like you were saying earlier, what makes the SEC fun. We're going to see some separation, though, here. In this SEC conference this weekend because of some of the ranked matchups that we have. One game that we started off talking about, but we didn't really go into any detail on. Do you think that this Texas defense puts Faison in the blender?
3: Yeah.
0: Yeah, you think he struggles?
3: Yeah, I mean, Colin Simmons in particular, going after a quarterback that hasn't really played. I mean, Brandon Faison's a freshman.
0: Yeah.
3: And now you're getting to play the number one ranked team in the country that's put in a lot of money on defense and has one of the best edge guys. You know, as far as edge talent goes this year in college football, it's not overflowing the way the quarterback and wide receiver is, but there are still some really good players, and Colin Simmons is a really, really good player. So, I mean, good luck to him. For your first real SEC test being against Texas, I mean, I would have drawn it up differently if I had the opportunity.
0: Yeah. That is the thing. And look, I'm worried because the Georgia Tech game in the first half, Georgia Tech was giving them everything that they can handle, and Faison Brandon didn't look too great. I think he finished under 50% completion percentage, so not the strongest day for him. Got anything else in the world of college football?
3: That's pretty much it. It'll be a fun weekend this weekend, though. I mean, all these ranked matchups in the SEC. You know, we survived the first few weeks. College football always suck. It's like the preseason. Suck is relative, of course. I mean, we had the good games with LSU and Ole Miss, SMU, Louisville, Ohio State, and Texas 2 weeks ago. But you're getting like some really fun matchups now that are going to turn a lot of heads. I mean, Oklahoma, Georgia's this weekend. Ole Miss and Florida is this weekend, and then of course Iowa, Michigan. So yeah, you're going to get a lot of really good stuff here.
0: The D-gen gambler in me that wants to win off of a $5 bet, low key thinking about what if John Mateer decides to just throw it back like it's 2025 and just light up the Georgia defense this weekend? What are the odds of that happening?
3: You'd make a lot of money. I mean, Georgia right now is a 14-point favorite.
0: Says more about the way the sports books feel about OU, as far as I'm concerned.
3: Yes. Georgia is very good. Yeah. But yes, they haven't played anybody either. They took the Indiana approach.
0: Yeah. Which, Campbell Sig, you my dog, I don't like it. I love him in the State Farm commercials, though. He's been a gangster, is how I would put it. 310-840-4910 is the number here on Westwood One Sports Night. It is a Tell the Truth Tuesday edition of Westwood One Sports Night. We just hopped off of campus with our guy Denton Day going around the world of college football. Sam Bruckhaus is going to join us in 21 minutes for the final hour of power. I want your top team in the National Football League going into week 3. I'll run through Nell's Super Six Pack real quick once again, and then we'll bring you another Tell the Truth Tuesday staple. Numbers that matter. The top numbers that told the story of week 2 of the NFL. That's next.
4: The Chargers, Texans, Bucks, and Colts are among playoff hopefuls with the dreaded 0-2 start. Can any of those teams turn it around and beat the odds to make the postseason? Westwood One Sports.
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0: time here on Westwood One Sports Night. Telling the truth here on Westwood One Sports Night, baby. Tuesday show is going into Wednesday mornings, always my favorite here during the NFL season. Nell Super Six Pack is what you all want to chime in on the phones. Those of you that are just now joining us here tonight, each and every Tuesday here on Westwood One Sports Night, we do Tell the Truth Tuesday, and I tell you my truth by giving you my top six teams in the NFL as we get geared up for the next week of games. We do the first three to not make the list, and that were the closest to making it, and knocking on the door. Saints, Vikings, Rams, number six in the official list. I got the Seahawks, number five, the Niners, number four, the Bengals, number three, the Ravens, number two, the Bills, number one, the Kansas City Chiefs. Who is your top team going into week number three of the NFL season? And do you take issue with my list? Brandon is in Chicago. What's going on, Brandon? Welcome in.
1: Yo, what's good, Lino? Thanks for taking my call, man.
0: Yes, sir. What's going on, man? How you doing?
1: Real quick, one thing. I don't even know why I'm wasting my breath with this, but one guy that went to college when Colin Kaepernick went to college and played football is Kellen Moore, and he's the head coach of the Saints. He's 38. Case Keenum is the third-string quarterback on the Bears.
0: Yeah.
1: He's basically a quarterback coach. He's going to play this weekend. He's 38. I don't see Colin Kaepernick getting a starting tryout job.
0: Brother, you are wasting your breath because there's no shot of it happening. If he wants to coach or whatever, maybe. But, like, that ship has sailed, man. And I honestly, the conversation with him is so far past sports at this point that it's not even worth having.
1: But just put it to bed, man. So with top teams, man, I gotta go with the Niners, man. Bang bang Niner gang, man. They got a full team of vets, and it's all coming together, man.
0: Do you worry about the injuries though? Do you worry about the injuries at all?
1: No, I'm not worried about the injuries because I think they're set on a goal and they're all want to get this chip, man. They're all older dudes. And they realize what time it is. And, that Mike Evans pickup was great. And, that running backfield, dude, they're four deep, dude. They got
0: a national champion, Kalon Black. You got
1: McCaffrey. My God.
0: It's a good duo, man. It is.
1: I got a tie, though. Maybe not a tie, but a close second is KC. And I love Kenneth Walker, the way he stands like Michael Myers in the backfield, like Ashton Gentry. I wish all the running backs would do that. That probably gives off some kind of tells, Some other running backs probably give off some tells by the way they do things. But you can't pick up any which way he's going, man. He's an insane madman.
0: Yeah. I appreciate the call, as always, my brother. Appreciate you, man. 310-840-4910 is the number. I had to bookmark this graphic that was just put out there showing blitz rates and under pressure rate for defenses in the NFL. Something to watch as we continue to move throughout this early portion of the season, man. The trends and how they continue to play out through the first month. I say it all the time, and I've said it a lot here throughout the course of the show tonight. When it comes to the first month of the NFL season, man, because of the preseason culture, because of training camp culture, the first month of the season is going to look like hot garbage. And it's hard to come up with concrete, definitive, statements about teams because the sample size at this point is so small. 310-840-4910. Aaron is in New Mexico wanting to chime in. Aaron, what's going on, man? Welcome in to Westwood One Sports Night.
2: How you doing, man? Long-time listener, first-time caller, man.
0: Hey, appreciate
2: it. I just have a quick question. You're sleeping on the Jacksonville Jaguars, man. And my question really is
0: debating
2: like,
0: on? Can I let you in on the secret?
2: Go ahead.
0: It was between Jacksonville and New Orleans and Denver. Jacksonville, New Orleans, and Denver for that final spot on knocking on the door. So not sleep. Just want to see a little bit more. Their offensive line is my question right now. They got beat up front over the weekend.
2: I agree. And Brian Thomas Jr. needs to stop dropping passes. That's the worst. But I'm going to say this, man. They have been building something in Jacksonville. I've been a long time Jacksonville fan, man. And they've been building something. And with Liam Cohen, coming in and doing what he's doing. I mean, letting Devin Lloyd walk you know, which is a big deal, but they're building something, man. And Trevor looks phenomenal. Parker Washington looks phenomenal.
0: Trevor's got to play better under pressure, man. That's the one thing really plagued him this year. I believe he's bottom four in QBR this year when under pressure. So that's gotta improve. I'm not sleep on Jacksonville. I'm a huge Travis Hunter fan, by the way.
2: Do you think that playing in Denver had something to do with it? Playing in that Mile High Stadium and all that in the second half and not being prepared?
0: I for sure think that's part of the equation, man. Denver's got a great home field advantage. That's why, you know, the AFC postseason going through them last year is what made it tricky, man. And that's why the Patriots got lucky, as far as I'm concerned. But a lot to be excited about with Jacksonville. I think that division stuff, though. So we'll see how they're able to fare throughout the rest of the year, man. I appreciate you as always, dog. 310-840-4910. Joe is in Seattle. Joe, what's up, man?
3: Hey, how's it going? Thank you for taking the call.
0: Of course.
3: But what criteria are you using for your top six? How could you possibly have Seattle at number six?
0: I have Seattle at number six because they're growing on me. Before the season started, I didn't pick the Seahawks to make the playoffs, buddy. I think they got lucky last year, and here is why. The defense I totally believe in, but it's rare, and it'll probably never happen again, a team advancing to the Super Bowl with a quarterback that led the NFL in turnovers. I was not a believer in Sam Darnold last year, and the reason why when he went down in week one I didn't think Seattle's season was over, it is one of the more quarterback-friendly schemes in the NFL. I think the offensive line and that wide zone run game is really what's most important for them, and you've got Jaxon Smith-Njigba, so they're going to be fine. I'm bullish on them, though. Like, they're growing on me. The defense is legit. I just wonder, are they going to be able to get good enough quarterback play throughout the course of the year?
3: Without question. Sam Darnold, he proved that last year. We're 2-0 with the backup. Like you said, it's a quarterback-friendly scheme. The defense has picked up right where they left off. They're only going to get better.
0: If I'm being honest.
3: I'm just trying to be humble. Actually, they are.
0: No, for sure.
3: Better.
0: It look good, man. It do. Everybody's a year more comfortable with the terminology. You're a year more comfortable with the scheme. That's what happens, right, for sure.
3: Right. Even Worry's going to be better. Murphy's going to be better. The Rams' butt cheeks are already looking tight. They got a lot to live up to.
0: Look, I think you guys will whip them up front, and that's why I like you guys, or I like Seattle over the Rams. I think they're just better up front. I got to let you run because we're up against the clock, brother, but I appreciate the call as always, man. 310-840-4910 is how you hit us up. Wow. Tell the Truth Tuesday. Almost over. Final hour of power comes up on the other side. Our guy Sam Bruckhouse, Sumersports.com. He joins us next on Westwood One Sports.
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0: the big voice guy, sometimes known as the most trustworthy voice on the program. It is Westwood One Sports Tonight. Whitney Youngest in charge. Linnell Willingham getting you up to 3 a.m. Eastern Time. It is a Tell the Truth Tuesday edition of Westwood One Sports Tonight. Normally on Tell the Truth Tuesday, every Tell the Truth Tuesday, we bring you a staple segment called Numbers That Matter, helping us tell the story of what happened in the week that was in the National Football League. I figured this week I'd show off and bring out the big guns. When we're talking numbers, when we're doing a deep dive into the advanced analytics, there is one crew and really one man that I trust more than anybody across the country. My guy, Sam Bruckhaus, SoomerSports.com and of Soomer Sports. Give him a follow on the X app at Sam Bruckhaus. That is Sam, pay close attention, B-R-U-C-H-H-A-U-S. Sammy B, what's going on, bull?
1: Hey, we got the young bosses in charge. It's late night, but these numbers are too good to not share. So thank you for having me on.
0: Yes, indeed, man. Appreciate you making some time for us here late night. 2 weeks in, I'm sure you've crunched a bevy of numbers to this point, my friend. What's the number that you think tells the story of the 2026 NFL season to this point, Sam?
1: I think it's under the radar, but if you really want to look at the success of a team like the Bills or the 0-2 record of a team like the Texans, you have to look at one thing, and that is defensive diversity. And I think in particular, you want to look at coverage. We have seen single high coverages be immensely ineffective. It's basically double or triple what we've seen in past years, but it is a slow trend going up of efficiency against single high coverages, in particular cover one man. And here's my thoughts particularly on the Texans. As they go into another good offensive game this week against the Colts, is you play that cover one man and you rely a lot on cornerbacks and safeties and defenders who necessarily play in a very variable position. Year to year, it's very difficult to predict how defensive backs will cover. And when you're consistently playing man, that just increases. It's also what we call a weak link system, which means it only takes one person to break for a big play to happen. I think we've seen that against the Texans with regards to the Bengals, the Bills. I think we may see it this week. But I think that describes a lot of the Bills' success because the Lions did a lot of the same stuff and they got shredded apart. So I think defensive diversity, we saw it also with the Vikings blitzing immensely heavy. Other teams like the Raiders have also blitzed quite a bit. I think that is kind of the number that goes under the radar because it's on defense and on broadcast. You can't always see some of the defense. Right. But if you want to explain some of the best teams' records, it really is related to the failures of cover one and cover three this year.
0: It's fascinating to hear. I want to double click on what you said about, you know, pressure this year in the National Football League. And when it comes to the more aggressive teams in terms of pressure rate and blitz percentage, do you notice a trend there that, hey, the teams that are being aggressive, sending extra guys, are they having better results on the defensive side as a result? I'm seeing it in Washington with my boys. Didn't happen last week against Dallas, but in the opener against Philly, that pressure busts some pipes. What is pressure and the pressure numbers showing you here in the first couple of weeks?
1: I think it's variable on the personnel. You look at a team like the Vikings, and I suspected going into the year this was going to look like a radical or extreme version of the Brian Flores defense, mostly because they let Jonathan Grenard go. And when I really dove deep in, when I really dove deep into the metrics, Dallas Turner dropped about double the amount of Jonathan Grenard last year. What does that mean? I talked to a couple people within the Vikings organization. They said they viewed guys like Andrew Van Ginkle almost like a huge nickel, not just a big nickel, a huge nickel. And I expected they wanted to do the same thing and have a level of symmetry with Dallas Turner. Sure enough, who has one of the highest rates of unblocked pressures because teams don't know where he's coming from? Dallas Turner. He has 5 out of his 20 pressures, which is league leading. And so when I think you look at a team like the Vikings, it is due to personnel. But the particular call out I want to make is that I think the reason why teams are bringing all this heat is primarily due to the fact that teams are going under center substantially more. You look at a team like the Baltimore Ravens, who have made that decision, bringing on offensive coordinator Declan Doyle, who was with Ben Johnson. And the Saints ran a lot of blitzes in those A and B gaps from off-ball linebackers because they immediately want to get interior pressure in the quarterback's face when he's dropping back or turning his back to the offense via play action. So I think really it's more of a yin and a yang. If offenses are going to go more under center to try to, you know, distract defenses from what they're actually trying to do, utilize more play action, the yang to that is to send disguised blitzers from the second level right in the face of the quarterback.
0: Sam, I want to ask you about the Houston Texans. They're the 0-2 team that I said I have the most confidence in because I just believe in the defense. As I've done a deeper dive on them and went back and rewatched this past weekend, if they're not going to be able to run the football and they're going to drop C.J. Stroud back damn near 50 times, they won't win six games. What's the issue currently plaguing Houston, and is there a solution to it in your mind?
1: Yeah, I think the problem is they continue to try to do the same thing over and over and over again. They, in particular, at the beginning of games, like to run on first down, and it typically doesn't work. Then they flip it over the defensive side of the ball, and they're playing immensely risky ball and the same ball they've played for 3 years. They're not going to blitz, and like we said at the top of that, top of the segment, they're going to play single high coverage and really trust their defensive backs to play tight coverage. When you're facing good quarterbacks, that's not going to work. Then you get in a hole and you get in a game state where you absolutely have to pass. It's just not a degree to success. I actually want to see changes on the defensive side of the ball made. I want to see a higher blitz rate. I want to see cover six, cover four, cover two added in so that they can have the ability to play a little bit more complementary ball. And we're going to know what the verdict of this is fairly quick going into a game against the Colts, because Shane Steichen is the third best on first drives since he's been a head coach. And that's been with quarterbacks like Gardner Minshew, quarterbacks like Anthony Richardson, quarterbacks like Daniel Jones. He hasn't had a primo quarterback at all, and he's still seeing that level of success. We're going to know fairly quickly if the Houston Texans are going to be in a scenario where we're going to have to see C.J. Stroud slinging around again.
0: Why has the pass rush not been as effective to start this year? I know they're going to get, obviously, two sets of hands on Will Anderson, and you're going to want to slide your protection, you know, towards the side of Danielle Hunter. But why have they struggled to impact the quarterback to this point?
1: Well, look, you look at Will Anderson, and he's right outside of what I call the defensive player of the year zone. You look at guys like Aaron Donald when he won the defensive player of the year, T.J. Watt. They're typically a hair under 10% at stopping the run, and then they're also a hair under about a 20% pressure rate. Will Anderson's right there, so he's having an excellent year. Togi Ai also, the defensive tackle, is looking pretty good as well. He's near that zone as well. But I think when you play that just style of line-it-up ball, it allows for guys like Joe Brady, like Zach Taylor. They're going to face Liam Cohen twice. They're going to face Shane Steichen twice. That's a lot of good offense coordinators, and there's a lot of good offense coordinators in this league. If they know exactly what you're going to do, it just helps them prepare and put their players in good decisions. I think you can only rely on talent for so long in the NFL because the NFL is quick to adjust, and moreover, pretty much everyone has talent at core places, and they'll figure out a way to fix what's wrong. I think that's really what's been plaguing them this year.
0: Can you tell us the story, Sam? And we're joined right now by our guy, Sam Bruckhouse of Sumer Sports. Sam, can you tell us the story of the Pittsburgh Steelers through the first 2 weeks of the season? One of the numbers that have stood out to me, and probably the nastiest number in the NFL, they're 5 of 25 on third down through the first 2 weeks of the season. And it feels like the problems that plagued them a year ago, not being able to generate explosives, not being able to push the ball vertically, it feels like they've reared their ugly head again. What have you made of Pittsburgh the first 2 weeks?
1: Yeah, there's a statistic called expected points added. And all that does is put yards in context. If I told you that you got 1 yard on third and one, that would mean a lot. 5 yards on third and seven doesn't mean all that much.
0: Right.
1: That's basically what EPA tries to bake in.
0: Okay.
1: They were the third worst since 2022 EPA per play start to the season. So it's really only up from here. And I think they've kind of tried to do a lot. Their average depth of target has varied week one to week two. They haven't really been able to get any running game going. It just hasn't looked fantastic. So I'm interested because McCarthy in particular has figured it out pretty much everywhere that he's been. Right. I'm really interested to see if they're going to go with substantially heavy personnel. They're already a pretty heavy personnel team. I want to know, you know, what's going to get shaken up. And I think that's really the lever to pull at this point. I don't know how much better else you're getting anywhere else. DK Metcalf has a level of frustration. Maybe you try to get him over open over the middle a little bit more. But I think you're going to have to get really, really creative to pull yourself out of the dregs that they currently are in.
0: It shouldn't be a problem when you've got, you know, Darnell Washington and Pat Freiermuth, the tight end. You should live in 12 and 13 personnel. The way that I look at the offensive line stuff, and they're struggling right now, and I'm surprised by it because they got some young guys up front that I really like. I'm a big, you know, Zach Frazier fan. I think he could hoop. I love what they have in Ian Achor. But with their offensive line, because Rodgers is the quarterback, Sam, I just feel like they've got to play flawless. Him, really more than any quarterback in the NFL to me, is not able to overcome the shortcomings of the offensive line because his mobility is totally shot. How true is that? And then is there a certain play style you think they lean into as a result of that?
1: Yeah, I think the co-host of the Sumer Sports Show, which you can find on YouTube or wherever podcasts are found, Lindsey Rhodes, has highlighted this for the last couple of years. His time to throw an average depth of target is almost always one of the lowest in the league. Thus far, it's been a little higher than we really expected. I expect that to come way down in the upcoming week.
0: It's going to be fascinating to see, man. I think they've got to figure things out. I was bullish on Pittsburgh because I like what they have on defense, but the offense right now, it looks pretty nasty. The Bucs are 0-2 and have missed hella tackles to start the season, to put it lightly, my friend. They've got Minnesota, Green Bay, Dallas, Pittsburgh, Carolina in their next five games. Do you view Todd Bowles as somebody that's able to weather this early season storm, or could we be looking at some significant changes down the line here in Tampa?
1: Let's take it from a betting sense, particularly if you're involved in the prediction markets. The way you win on those is by small edges on the tails. And you look for spots of regression. You remember last year when they were winning all these games tight by field goals, and all of a sudden they start losing all these games tight by field goals? I think that's similar to what we're seeing right now. We saw an unprecedented level of turnovers, particularly impactful turnovers, in week one against the Bengals. Then they follow it up with a weird game that has a long delay, and you're still dealing with some level of turnovers against the Browns. Plus, as you said, they're missing a ton of tackles. Those are two things that typically we find have high-level variance week to week. I think they probably shouldn't hit the panic button quite yet. Mm-hmm. And I think this is a pretty good week to figure out who they really are. If they can start limiting the turnovers, limiting the negative plays on offense, and kind of shore up the tackling, that's something that I think is a sign in the right direction. It's something that definitely will happen, at least over the course of the season. The big thing, though, is as an ex-player, having played at Tulane, particularly having playing linebacker, and I'll fess up to it, I wasn't the best tackler of all time. Coming out of high school, I was an edge rusher, so I had to kind of learn it.
0: It's hard
1: there
0: to make
1: is an element
0: space,
1: of, oh, it's extremely hard. There is an element of coaching when it comes to, like you said, making plays in space. And they all heavily, heavily coach protection of the ball handling. And so there's always a confusion between what's coached and what's not, particularly just looking at the variance in the data. But if that's a sign that the message just isn't sticking the way it used to, that is a core issue for that team.
0: Feel for them, man. I do. They got too much talent on defense, Sam, to play as poorly as they have throughout the first couple of weekends of the NFL season. I think the Saints, they feel like the team, man, that's kind of about to rise to the top here in this NFC South. Tyler Shuck leading the NFL in passing yards to start. I'm interested in a redemption story along their defensive line. Chase Young run out of Washington. People had a bunch of negative things to say about him. It didn't last long in San Fran with the Niners. He's balling out of control to start this year with New Orleans, and it's coming off of a year in which he was really strong last year when healthy. What do you make of the Saints, and is Chase Young for real here?
1: Yeah, I think Chase Young is surely for real. And one of the sticky stats that we look at typically is pressure rate. And at the end of last season, Chase Young was one of the best at getting pressure. The irony here is there's a bunch of different ways to log pressure. Coaches and scouts, you know, they'll manually log it in a certain way. We log it using tracking data and models. Other people use physics and tracking data. There's all kinds of different ways to do it. If you remain consistent, it almost always predicts sacks upcoming better than sacks themselves do, if that makes any sense. So when you see a guy like Chase Young last year have an immensely high pressure rate in the second half of the season, it indicates that he'll probably have a pretty good year this year. It was great to see the numbers play out there. The thing that I'm concerned about to a certain degree is the new addition, Travis Etienne, is at the bottom of the league right now in a statistic called rushing yards over expected, which basically stops the tracking data when the ball comes into his hands on a handoff and says, what would the average player do with this scene that has in front of him? Right now, he's substantially below average. And also Kelvin Banks, who I think if we're discussing why Tyler Shuck is seeing so much success, mm-hmm. it's because the Saints have invested an immense amount of capital in their offensive front. You got Kelvin Banks, a first-round pick. Talis Fuaga, a first-round pick. Cesar Ruiz, highly paid. Eric McCoy, if healthy, typically one of the best centers, highly paid. You got Edwards, the new addition at left guard, also highly paid. An immense amount of investment went into protecting Tyler Shuck, making Tyler Shuck look good. When you lose one of those guys, we're going to have to see how they adjust. I actually think they do, to a particular degree, have the horses. They have developed the depth at the offensive line position over the last 2 or 3 years. I want to see it show in the running game in particular. But I got to say, when you have a guy like Chris Olave, who is balling out, it makes life substantially easier. We talked about the zone of defensive player of the year. Let's talk about the zone of offensive player of the year. I looked at guys like Justin Jefferson, Cooper Kupp, Tyreek Hill. Typically, those guys have about 2.5 yards per route run, which means basically if they run three routes, you should be getting a first down. And then also, they have about 25% target share, which means on, you know, if you're dropping back to pass, a fourth of the time the ball is going to them on a set of downs. They're getting a target. Chris Olave is above that metric. Is above both of those metrics currently. Now, those are going to regress. Right now, you look at a guy like Jackson Smith and Jigba, who was the offense player of the year with a groundbreaking set of numbers of over 35% target share and over 3.5 yards per route run last year. Currently, he's sitting at like 45% target share, 6 yards per route run. Devontae Adams had a crazy game yesterday that put him at about 4.5, 5 yards per route run. So those numbers are going to come down. I think Chris Olave's is a little bit more sticky, and I'd expect him to stay right around there. So if you're a betting man, a guy like him or a guy like Devontae Smith, I'd start looking at those deep, deep offense player of the year odds, particularly if a guy like Tyler Shuck leads the league in passing yards, which I think is very much in the cards.
0: For sure, man. I know they're dealing with a little bit of an injury, I think, to Kelvin Banks, if I'm not mistaken, right, Sam? I thought he came up a little limp after their game this weekend against Baltimore. We'll see what the health of the offensive line is like moving forward. I'll let you go on this, keeping things within the landscape of the NFC East real quick. What have you made of the new look Commanders defense? I want to start there, actually, before we ask you about what's happening in Philly. What'd you think of the Commanders' new defense of the first 2 weeks? Week one and week two, a common theme was explosives given up.
1: Yeah, I mean, you absolutely have to provide some backbone to this defense. Dak Prescott did not have a single incompletion between the numbers last week. You're going to get shredded playing in the NFC East like that. It's going to start looking rough, especially against guys like

0: layer player. He's a very active young guy, and bringing a little bit more one-on-one presence between their operations with the offensive lineman, potentially get a little bit more pressure. I think that's something that they've seen a measure of success with that maybe could add a lesser or lessen the load for the defensive backfield that struggled against the Cowboys.
1: So I think they're tied for 11th in havoc rate. In terms of getting the pressure, TFL, fumble, INT, or a pass breakup on a particular play. So hopefully they're able to continue to climb there. Let me ask you this. Philadelphia, for the life of me, I don't understand what's happening with them in the run game. I don't think at this age, outside zone scheme is what's best for Saquon Barkley. Feels like he's best getting north and south. They haven't run the ball worth a darn to start the year, yet Jalen Hurts has been surgical, I would describe him as, through the air. What do you make of Philly's offense, and is this a group that you have confidence in moving forward here in the NFC?
0: When we talk about these sticky stats, something that typically is not sticky, particularly when it's in bad situations, is third down success. And that's been the story of the Eagles thus far, is that on first down, they've been atrocious. Yeah. And on third down, Jalen Hurts has been Superman. Those are the first thing is really bad. I think they're going to have to closely look at their interior offensive line. Wow. Friend of the show, film watcher Sean Syed. You can find Syed Schemes, S-Y-E-D Schemes on Twitter, breaks down the Eagles every week. And he says Landon Dickerson just doesn't have what he used to have. And you move that next to, you know, they lost Kelsey. Juergens has been pretty good for a couple of years, but he's at center. You have some in and out at right guard over the years. And it's just not the level of consistency that they have seen in past years, particularly with a new scheme. But when you have Jalen Hurts balling, Devontae Smith rocking over a 30% target share right around a 2.5 yards per route run, there's a lot of success to be had. I think they're going to figure it out within the next couple weeks, and that offense is going to start looking good. But we're talking about a lack of first down success, literally zero percentile in first down success if they maintained this level of play is the Los Angeles Chargers. They got to figure something out quick, and it's a lot of the same stuff as the Eagles. They're trying to run this outside zone scheme that doesn't necessarily seem as if it fits its running backs. I think we're going to have to see more passes from the Los Angeles Chargers on first down in upcoming weeks.
1: Sam, always love hanging out with you, brother. You get us smarter. Tell us, one, where we can find your work at and what you guys are working on right now at SoomerSports.com. I'm waiting for my next payday. I'll be an active user of the Soomer Pass. What does that involve?
0: I think Soomer Pass, frankly, is one of the best things to hit football. And the reason I say that is because I use it not only for my job, but for fun. 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So you can get all the craziest data, things like blitz rates, things like coverages, as the game is going on. You can't get that literally anywhere else. 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
1: All righty, baby. Appreciate you making some time for us, as always. Getting us smarter here on a Tell the Truth Tuesday. Sam, we'll catch up soon, brother.
0: Thanks so much.
1: One of the absolute best in the land, our guy Sam Bruckhaus, SoomerSports.com. The absolute best in terms of bringing you all the advanced analytics, telling the story of what happens week in and week out throughout the National Football League. Last night, or two nights ago, rather, on Monday Night Football, the Rams were big-time winners, but the story was the injury suffered by Jaxson Dart. We got a major update on Jaxson Dart and another quarterback within the NFC East. We'll bring that to you next. This is Westwood One Sports.
2: The Rams needed a response and got one with a Monday night win over the Giants. And just like that, are the Rams back on their track to the Super Bowl? Westwood One Sports.
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0: Here's Linnell Willingham.
1: We get shocked tonight. Shout out Tyler Shuckey and the Saints, baby. Leading the NFL in passing yards through the first 2 weeks of the NFL season. Appreciate our guy Sam Bruckhaus, SoonerSports.com. 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If you missed any of that conversation, you can rewind on the YouTube live stream. Just search Westwood One Sports Center. Our guy Denton Dave will have the podcast up for you wherever you get your podcast. Coming up following the conclusion of the show. So you can go there to hear our conversation with Sam Bruckhaus as well. Here on a Tell the Truth Tuesday edition of Westwood One Sports Night, bringing you numbers that matter with our guy Sam Bruckhaus, telling the story of the first 2 weeks of the NFL season. Phone lines were lit tonight, by the way. Appreciate you all checking in the way that you did. Let's do this. Top story of the night is what news we got earlier today out of the NFC East. Jackson Dart left the game against the LA Rams on Monday Night Football with what was thought to be an MCL sprain. There was some consternation around whether or not he was going to be able to re-enter. ESPN panned to him on the sideline, showing him tell a teammate or staffer, yeah, they wouldn't let me go back in. Joe Shane, the general manager of the Giants, told Laura Rutledge of ESPN that he told Jackson Dart he's going to be fine, and he stood on the sideline for the remainder of the game once he came out of the locker room. So there was a thought amongst fans and then, you know, amongst people in the NFL, there was a thought that, man, he'll be back in a week or two. Maybe he'll be able to even avoid injured reserve. As I told you all last night, when it comes to MCL sprains, how you move forward and then the recovery timeline has everything to do with what results you get off of the MRI. The MRI is going to determine the next steps for the organization. But according to Ian Rappaport of the NFL Network, as well as Mike Garofalo of the NFL Network, they're reporting that the Jackson Dart knee injury, much worse than initially reported, and he's now facing potential season-ending surgery. That would be an absolute gut punch for fans of the New York Giants. But there is, to me at least, there is a silver lining and a light at the end of the tunnel for the New York Giants here in this situation. I sat up here last night and I told you, Jameis Winston off the bench last night, it was some of the worst quarterback play I've ever seen in the NFL. 11-27 throughout the course of the game, man. He was awful, awful last night. Now, that was him coming in cold off the bench. He is handsomely paid and well-respected, highly regarded in the backup quarterback community. So, Giants fans, yes, Jameis off of the bench on Monday Night Football was not very good. I mean, I'm trying to be kind and polite because Jameis is that dude, and I love his personality, but he sucked on Monday night, man. Here's the silver lining for the Giants. I can promise you, and it's a Tell the Truth Tuesday, so I'm going to tell you the truth. Jameis Winston, I promise you, Giants fans, he won't be as bad as he was last night. And quite frankly, the Giants season, as far as I'm concerned, isn't dead yet. Like I said, Jameis is one of the best backups in the NFL. The key for the Giants, right, and this was going to be the key whether or not Jameis was under center or Jackson Dart was under center, they've got to get the run game for the New York Giants. They've got to get the run game back on track. That was the thing that stood out the most about their offense on Monday night, is that they could not run the football after dominating on the ground in week one against Dallas. On Monday night, 21 Giant rushes, just 52 yards, guys. 2.5 yards a pop. That's not going to cut it. And the reality is, as I look at some of the advanced numbers via Next Gen Stats, the Giants are facing an 8-man box as often as anybody in the NFL through the first 2 weeks. That's going to continue to happen until Jameis Winston can prove that he can win outside the numbers, that the receivers on the perimeter for the Giants can win. Until that is proven on a consistent basis, guys, I think it's going to be very difficult for the Giants' offense to function. But I can promise you this, as poorly as Jameis looked on Monday night, he will not be that bad once again for the New York Giants. Looking at it from Jackson Dart's perspective, and I'm trying to give Giants fans reason to calm their nerves a little bit is how I would put it. It's the worst possible thing that can happen to Dart in year one of a new system. You can't argue that at all. The lack of time on task that he's going to have, you can only imagine the trickle-down effect and the impact that that has on his development and him moving forward as a passer. He's been pretty damn good in the opener. He played well. Now, the first series last night, hard to tell whether or not he was going to play well or not. But I think if you're a Giants fan, like, there's a lot to like with Jackson Dart. There is. He's got to protect himself. And the thing that sucked about last night is it wasn't really anything Jackson Dart could do. I was talking to my uncle about this on the phone earlier. The one thing that we came to an agreement on is, well, why'd he leave his feet? That was the only thing I look at Jackson and go, all right, Slim, what the hell? Why did you leave your feet to attempt the pass? If that doesn't happen, maybe the knee injury ultimately doesn't happen. I know that's super raunchy to be like speculative like that, and I get it. I feel for Jackson. Like I said, y'all know how I get down. I done tore my ACL 3 different times, so I get it. I feel for him. Timing is horrible, but as far as the Giants' season is concerned, I wouldn't just say they're done because he's out. It's all about the running game getting back on track. We got an update from Coach Harbaugh, kind of, a little bit earlier today on what's next with Jackson Dart. Here's Coach Harbs on what's next with Jackson Dart.
2: I'm not sure exactly what news or how anything's been stated, but right now, the evaluations are ongoing. We haven't got any final decisions yet. We've learned a lot more. I wouldn't really want to share too much until decisions get made, and that takes more than one person, takes everybody involved, so... when we know, you know, what direction we're going to have to go or whatever it might be, we'll announce that. But we don't have that yet, so I don't want to get out over our skis on that.
1: I understand not wanting to get over your skis on that. Giants fans, this is what I'll say. Like, we're moving under the premise that he's done for the year, correct? If he's not done for the year, one, that's great. Even if he is, like I continue to say, and I know I sat up here, and I feel like I'm contradicting myself here, but I was very specific last night. Jameis off the bench like that, in a spot where the quarterback goes down and he ain't had reps all week, I'm not stunned that it looked less than his norm, but I am stunned at the level that it got to. He's one-hopping balls to dudes that are standing wide open with no pressure in his face. I want to give Jameis the benefit of the doubt. I am going to give Jameis the benefit of the doubt. But if it looks the way it looks moving forward, if it looks like that moving forward, the way it looked last night, not only are the Giants in trouble, but Jameis still in the check. We got another injury update. Within the landscape of the NFC East, this news, I would say, a lot more positive. We got an update on Jayden Daniels from Ian Rappaport of the NFL Network. He said that, you know, they're still exhausting all options here. He's talking, to a couple different specialists. He said there is some internal optimism, and I don't know if this is within Daniels' camp or within the Washington organization. That hasn't been deciphered yet. But there is some internal optimism with the parties involved that, yeah, he may be able to avoid going on injured reserve, which would put him out for a guaranteed 4 weeks. The schedule for Washington, you've got Seattle this weekend, and then you go to London to play Indianapolis the following week. If he's got to miss 2 games, and he's back in 2 games, do you feel like your season's over, Commander fans? Because I don't think you'll beat Seattle this weekend. Now, hopefully, fingers crossed, I'm wrong. But when you start 0-3, man, it's very, very difficult to climb out of that hole. I think they'll have success going across the pond against the Colts because their run defense will be good enough to make them one-dimensional, hopefully. But, man, I think moving forward for Washington, like, Daniel's health to me isn't even the biggest issue. The biggest issue is that the defense still sucks. Like, that was my biggest takeaway from the Commanders and Cowboys game on Sunday. Both teams were desperate and needed the win, but the poor play of the Commanders' defense, in the secondary in particular, giving up explosives, like, that's tough. Pass rush wasn't impactful. But moving forward, man, like, the Commanders and Jaden Daniels have a decision to make. I'm very straightforward with this, right? And I'm sure this is Daniels' line of thinking. If playing with a bulky brace does not cause, you know, any further damage for Jaden Daniels, he should return with the brace and put off surgery until the offseason. Now, surgery has been brought up as an option by some elbow specialists on X. I say that facetiously, but not really, because there have really been some elbow experts on X popping it. They're saying that the timeline, 6 to 12 months for a non-throwing arm elbow surgery, I don't believe that to necessarily be true, but obviously I don't know. I'm not a doctor. If that's the case and surgery for him is going to keep him out 6 to 12 months, first of all, I've had ACL surgery several times, right? There is no ortho out there, and if he does, fire his ass. There's no ortho that's going to give you a 6 to 12 month window. That's too wide of a range, right? With an ACL tear, standard ACL reconstruction, right, you get the range of 8 to 9 months. When you do a second reconstructive surgery, you go in the range of 9 to 12 months. So even if it was a six-month injury, say, best-case scenario for Daniels, I think it's something that doesn't knock him out of camp in its entirety, so let him do it. And it's his non-throwing arm, so he'll be a participant during the offseason program. Rand Carthon, former general manager of the Tennessee Titans, he joined Grant and Danny in Washington, D.C. on 106.7 The Fan, and had this to say about what he would do with Jaden Daniels if he was the guy making decisions in Washington.
3: I obviously would advocate on the side of getting it done and let's get it taken care of. Because for everything you just said, let's just get it taken care of once and for all. And so that way we're not dealing with it again. Same thing you said. Hey, I appreciate your toughness and your willingness to lay it on the line for your teammates and for this organization. However, we don't want this to constantly be a thing. And let's be honest here. Like when you're out there and you're looking, you know, as a player, you're looking to take advantage of any little thing that you can find, right? So if you're a quarterback and you know that this DB is nursing a hamstring injury, 9 times out of 10, hey, you want your receiver taken deep. Let's see if he can run, right? Let's see if he's willing to open up and run. Or if an offensive guard is playing on a gimpy ankle or a knee, you're going to want to try to create some things to make him have to move laterally. And so it'll be the same thing. If Jaden goes out there and tries to play through this injury, there are going to be guys who want to take shots on that elbow.
1: That's just the reality of the situation, man. I don't worry about guys picking on Jaden and wanting to hit him in the elbow. That's part of football, baby. It just is what it is. Kurt Warner's perspective on this is fascinating because of the elbow injury that he dealt with, similar to Jaden's. Kurt gave his perspective on this on the Monday Night Countdown preview show. If you're listening out in the DMV area, this perspective, pretty interesting.
4: Only thing I would say is I suffered the exact same injury back in 07, and I played the next week. I braced it up, obviously a couple shots along the way. I had to hand the football off with my right hand in both directions. But this to me is something, because it's a left arm, if he wants to play through that and get back out there and help his team, I believe he can. It's not going to be one of those things that affects the throwing part of things. Does it affect his movement? Does it make him running or some of the things they want to do by design? Maybe, but I do believe this is something that he can come back from, and because it's a left arm, I don't think it's something we worry about long term and go, oh, should we extend this guy because he's had this type of injury and had this injury twice?
1: The latter part is, you know, something that I'm glad he brought up, because I don't want any stupid conversations to infiltrate the Commanders fan base. I know how I feel about my burgundy and gold. Anybody that thinks he's got an injury issue and he's not durable, this was a freak accident, man. Go kick rocks. I think he's going to be fine. He was shredding the Dallas Cowboys defense before he went out of this game. And despite Daniels leaving this game early, he did accomplish a career milestone. He became the fastest player in NFL history to reach 5,000 passing yards, 1,200 rushing yards, and 35 passing touchdowns. Did it in just 26 career games. So even while hurt, five, showing that he's him. We wrap up the show each and every night here on Westwood One Sports Center. Guy Denton Day puts the show to bed. Denton, what you got for us tonight, man?
5: I wish tonight was going to be a fun way to put the show to bed. Unfortunately, it is not. I will share that with you when we get back.
0: Thursday Night Football. 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Falcons at Packers, Thursday night on Westwood One Sports.
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0: Sports Night. Here's Linnell Willingham.
1: Yes, sir. One final segment to wrap things up. Here on Westwood One Sports Night with the youngest in charge, Linnell Willingham, getting you ready for week number three of the NFL season. It gets started on Thursday Night Football with Packers and Falcons. We wrap up the show the same way each and every night here on Westwood One Sports Night. We tag in our guy Denton Day to put the show to bed.
2: So I wish I could end the show on a like fun, light, positive note. Linnell, today is not going to be one of those days. I don't know how much this has made its way out to like the general public that doesn't live its life exclusively on social media, or if you're not a fan of college basketball. But I lost a friend on Tuesday. Well, I learned about it on Tuesday. I don't know when he actually passed. That was kind of unclear. But Chris Spatola, who's a longtime colleague of mine at SiriusXM, if you watch college basketball in any capacity, you've probably seen him on ESPN. Really, really good dude. Really, really wise voice of college basketball. And he unfortunately passed away kind of out of nowhere earlier this week at like 47 years old. And I'm like heartbroken. It's gut-wrenching, man. You know, I worked with Spatola for basically like hand-in-hand for a summer, right? Like it was this weird time in the world coming back from COVID, and all of these conference channels at Sirius were like kind of starting to come back, but not really. And he worked on the ACC radio network, and they're like, hey, we need another body there. Denton, you're available. And I was like, I guess I am available. So I was terrified. I got to be honest. Like, this dude went to Army. He played basketball at Army. I thought he was about to be a drill sergeant on the air. And I was like, oh my God, like, I'm not trying to get yelled at like this. And this dude ended up being like the funniest, nicest person in the world. I worked with him this summer where he was RVing with his family. And there was this one show, I'll never forget this because it was a hilarious story. I won't tell the entire thing because I can't recreate it. But my man took an RV through New York City.
1: What?
2: They were RVing
1: knowing the traffic.
2: from Carolina to Vermont. And he realized, he's like, yeah, man, I was like going through New Jersey. And I'm like, and I had to like censor this. He's like, oh, F. I got to take this through New York City. And like, you know, you've been to New York. I've been to New York. You can't get an RV through New York City.
1: Barely get a SUV through New York, depending on the traffic day.
2: And he getting like, I'm talking with like tunnel heights and all these different things. Yeah, and the way he was telling that story, man, he was taking his family with him too. So I'm just bummed, man. I'm really bummed. He was a good dude. A lot of life ahead of him, and unfortunately taken away from him, man. So I'm heartbroken.
1: Yeah, that is tough. Definitely sending my condolences to you and his family and anyone who he was able to come across. Gone too soon. A reminder, I hate that we have to give and get these reminders. Check in on your people. That's what I would say. That's going to do it, though, for Westwood One Sports Night. We're back tomorrow. Pete, Drake Toll.
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Getting you up to 3 a.m. Eastern Time. 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It is at NELL_BTP. It is a Tell the Truth Tuesday here on Bustle One Sports Night. We'll get you numbers that matter coming up in exactly 40 minutes. Our pal Sam Bruckhaus, Sumersports.com, going to stop by in the final hour of Power. The biggest brainiac I know in the world of analytics going to join us on a Tell the Truth Tuesday, giving us some numbers that matter as we get geared up for week number 3 of the NFL season. We'll go on campus with our guy Denton Day, top of the 1 a.m. hour, as we check in on the world of college football. Right now, though, baby, let's get right into it. Me and the committee, up late last night, burning the midnight oil. Some of you are probably saying, if the show ends at 3 a.m., Linnell, how are you and the committee up late at night? We're up early in the morning, America, burning the midnight oil to bring you the most highly anticipated power ranking segment in all of sports talk radio. Without further ado, it is Nell's Super Six Pack, my top six NFL teams heading into week number 3.

0: 310-840-4910. Who do I have as my top team in football? You'll have to stick around to find out. Knocking on the door in Nell's Super Six Pack. First and foremost, can we run through last week's list real quick? The three teams that were knocking on the door a week ago. The Bengals, the Texans, the New York Giants, the six teams that were officially in the Super Six Pack. It was Seattle 6, Chicago 5, Buffalo 4, San Francisco 3, Kansas City 2, Baltimore at 1. Without further ado, let's get into it, man. Nell's Super Six Pack, top six teams in the NFL heading into week number 3. It was an eventful week 2 where we learned a lot, right? Here are the three teams that are knocking on the door. At number 3 in terms of knocking on the door, we talked about the aura of their starting quarterback last night. Know ya. Saints fans, who dat nation, stand up. The New Orleans Saints come in technically at number 9 in my power rankings, number 3 in terms of knocking on the door in Nell's Super Six Pack. Here's why the Saints are on this list. What I love about New Orleans and what they've been able to accomplish in the first 2 weeks, offensive line and defensive line play, in line with the quarterback balling out of control, has been really, really good. Chase Young right now within the top 5 in the NFL in pressures. The Saints as a team, top 10 in the NFL in quarterback pressures. What they were able to do to that Ravens offensive line this past weekend, beating them up, constantly having Lamar Jackson under duress, it was really, really impressive. And then the protection that they were able to provide for Tyler Shuck, who, if you're not familiar with his game, America, you need to get familiar. Tyler Shuck, for my money, the best quarterback right now within the landscape of the NFC South. And his start to the regular season is why the New Orleans Saints are in the spot. He leads the National Football League, guys, in passing yards with 662 yards. I love his story. A dude that was a 25-year-old rookie last year. Or a 26-year-old rookie, rather, last year. Like, this kid gets it. He's got a birthday later on this week. So shout out to Tyler Shuck. Wait, if I'm not mistaken, today's the 23rd. Does he play on his birthday? Who do the Saints play this week? Saints are in action this week. Ah, they play the Raiders, but it's not on his birthday. Day before his birthday. He's born on the 28th. They play on the 27th. So shout out to Tyler Shuck and the Saints. They come in knocking on the door in terms of Nell's Super Six Pack. Top six teams in the NFL. In terms of number 2, when it comes to knocking on the door in Nell's Super Six Pack, number 2, I got the Minnesota Vikings, and I was very, very, very close to putting them in the landscape of the top 6. What Brian Flores has done defensively to start the year is uber impressive. What he did to Ben Johnson this past weekend, I mean, put on a coaching clinic in terms of how you stop the Chicago Bears. What I love the most about Brian Flores is he's very straightforward with his messaging. He was talking to the media earlier today and said straight up, look, we have a philosophy. If we're going to lose, we're going to lose doing it our way. We want to send pressure. We want to make the opposing team's quarterback uncomfortable. We want to be aggressive. We want to play fast. We're not negotiating that at all. You're going to have to adjust to how we play. I think that defense is going to continue to get better. And I think the defense, think about this, America. Minnesota's defense balling out of control right now, right? And they're getting nothing from their offense, it feels like. Last week against Green Bay, they scored 39 points, but we know it. Their offense was stuck in the mud for a lot of that game until the second half. This past week against Chicago, you scored 9 points, albeit you're in a torrential downpour, but like you scored 9 points. Once that offense is able to limit the amount of snaps that the defense has to play, they're only going to get better. Yeah, I know I have the Vikings as my Super Bowl representative for the NFC. They're not within the landscape of the top 6 yet. There's still some kinks to work out. But bet your ass, the Minnesota Vikings are here to stay, baby. They come in at number 2 in terms of knocking on the door in Nell's Super Six Pack. The team that was the closest to cracking the six pack, number 1 in knocking on the door here in Nell's Super Six Pack, the LA Rams. I told you all last night, I didn't learn a whole lot about them against the Giants because you're going up against a team playing with a backup quarterback. What we did learn, though, is that offensive line, after getting punched in the mouth by the Niners, they're not as bad as they showed overseas in Australia. They handled Abdul Carter. They handled Brian Burns. They handled Kayvon Thibodeau. And Matt Stafford was able to throw for 300-plus yards and 4 touchdowns. They also got the ground game going as well with Kyren Williams and Blake Corum combining for close to 6 yards a pop. The Rams got Aaron Donald back last night. We didn't talk about his performance in particular a ton. The brother had the second fastest get-off time for all of week number two, and he hasn't played in over 900 days. So Aaron Donald, him, question is how long is it going to take for Myles Garrett to come back? With those two playing together, with Donald facing the amount of double teams that he faces and Garrett drawing double teams, when you put them next to each other and you run a stunt or a game with them, I don't know how you end up blocking them. I think the Rams secondary, though, still has some question marks, but if that pass rush is going to be able to tee off, I think they'll be just fine. Let's do it, though. Top six, Nell's Super Six Pack, top six teams in the NFL. Let's rock and roll number six, making their debut in Nell's Super Six Pack, the Seattle Seahawks. Big time win against the Arizona Cardinals this weekend. They dominated. We're going to get to a crazy Seahawks defensive stat in about 32 minutes and numbers that matter, but that defense, the reason that they're on this list, and Jaxon Smith-Njigba, who is trying his damnedest to run it back in terms of winning Offensive Player of the Year. He was big time on Sunday. They got the running game going. Nicky Manwari made his season debut against Arizona. They're the best defense of football as far as I'm concerned right now until, you know, Houston gets their act together. I mean, we got to talk about Seattle as the best team in football. The status of Sam Darnold moving forward is fascinating. As I've maintained the entire time here, I would take my time in terms of rushing Sam Darnold back, because as you've seen with Drew Lock under center, and then this past week after getting a full week of reps throughout the practice week, they're not missing a beat with Drew Lock. They're just fine. On Sunday, Drew Lock, 19-26, 235 yards, not one, not two, three touchdowns on the evening. Drew Lock can play. The Seahawks offensive system, probably the most quarterback-friendly in all of the NFL. The Seahawks, though, coming at number six, Nell's Super Six Pack, my top six teams in the National Football League. I encourage you to hit us up in the YouTube chat with your top team in the National Football League. Just search Westwood One Sports Night. If you're listening to us on the Westwood One Sports app, if you're listening to us on SiriusXM Channel 260 or one of our over 200-plus affiliates on the AM-FM dial, hit me up. 310-840-4910. Give me your top team in the National Football League heading into week number three, number five. And Nell's Super Six Pack will stay within the division. Number five is the San Francisco 49ers' dominating performance over the Miami Dolphins this weekend. Brock Purdy played his tail off. George Kittle got into the end zone for the first time this season. San Francisco showed us in the opener, right, just how legit they are, punching the Rams in the mouth. They got the Cardinals coming up this weekend. I expect them to move to 3-0. Here's the thing about San Fran. I think as long as they're able to stay healthy, they're going to be in that top 2-3 conversation within the landscape of the NFC. And they got some good injury news earlier today. They could be getting back Mykal Williams, their first-round pick from last year at the edge rusher spot. They could be getting him back here in a couple of weeks. So if you're a fan of the Niners, it feels like the arrow is pointing up on your team. The only thing that I worry about, the only issue that I have, right, health. 310-840-4910. Your turn to chime in on Nell's Super Six Pack, my top six teams in the NFL. Give me your best team in football as we get geared up for week number three of the NFL season. Coming in at number four in Nell's Super Six Pack, and I wanted to put them a little bit higher, but I just don't think they're better than the three teams that are ahead of them. The Cincinnati Bengals, damn it. That defense is humming, America. I'm going to get you some specifics on them and numbers that matter coming up in about 20 minutes. But holy cow. Holy cow. I just had a moment, dude. Oh, my gosh. Denton Day, you're not going to believe this. I've told this story several times on the air. I'm hijacking the show right now for good reason. I just had a kid follow me on the X app. His name is Owen Krukoff. He tweets at me and says, I heard you say on the show that you're 28 and went to Magruder. I'm 27 and went to Walter Johnson. My question is, did you play in the infamous 4-2 football game against Walter Johnson in 2013? It was me. I got the safety. I got the strip sack. I was the reason we won the game, Owen Krukoff. Welcome to our Westwood One Sports Night family, brother. Appreciate you being here. 310-840-4910 is the number. My heart is palpitating right now. We were talking about things that jogged your memory a little bit earlier. I literally can see it right now. Torrential downpour, field is muddy as hell. It happened to be my last game of the season because I got pulled off the team for getting a D in one of my science classes. So that was a hell of a way to end my junior year. But man, Owen Krukoff, welcome in to us on Sports Night, brother. Now Super Six Pack, top six teams in the NFL. We're at number four with the Bengals. That defense, as I mentioned, Boye Mafe, Jonathan Allen, Dexter Lawrence, they got it done. What they were able to do defensively this weekend in terms of stopping the run, that's what made me realize, you know what? Their offense may not have it figured out yet, but defensively, they're here. The Houston Texans on Sunday, 18 carries for 60 yards. Jalen Knoll had a 13-yard run on a jet sweep. Stroud had a 14-yard scramble. You take away those two runs, America. 16 carries for like 33 yards. Awful. But that's because the Bengals defensively are big time. The Bengals defensively are for real. And I know they only put up 20 points. I know some fans are worried about the back injury of Joe Burrow. He's tough as nails, by the way. The fact that that dude was able to ball out and play well on Sunday is great. Don't worry about the Bengals offense. We know offensively Cincinnati is going to figure it the hell out. If that defense is going to play that way, it's only a matter of time before we're talking about Cincinnati as the best team in the NFL. I think they're that close. But like I said, we're still on the talking stage, right? When it comes to the early portion of the NFL season. You're not marrying somebody based off of a couple dates. Give me a month. Check in with me after the 4-week point. And we'll see if Cincinnati's defense is still balling out of control. I believe that they will. Pressure bust pipes, baby. And right now, Cincinnati's getting home on a routine basis. Their free agent acquisitions balling. Nell Super Six Pack, top six teams in the National Football League heading into week three. I'll take your calls on yours at 310-840-4910. Give me your top team in the NFL as we get geared up for week number three. Number three in the Super Six Pack. The Baltimore Ravens still within the landscape of the top six after their loss at home against the New Orleans Saints. I gave you all the number on Sunday night. Declan Doyle took a whiz down his leg in the second half in that game against the New Orleans Saints. You were up 14-6. We were talking last week about Derrick Henry potentially breaking Emmitt Smith's all-time rushing record. You're up 14-6, Declan Doyle. And Derrick Henry touched the ball a whopping four times in the second half. Not acceptable. Not acceptable. I know you want to be geeked up with Lamar and, you know, have bromances in the locker room after the game and be geeked up with one another about all the cool pass plays that you're drawing up. That's fine. You win games. You control the clock. You secure games by running it. And you got arguably one of the greatest backs of all time doing it. Ravens fans are going to complain about their defense. I think that's a fascinating piece of all of this as well. Tyler Shuck played well. Chris Olave, they had no answers for. But I think what's most impressive is the way that the Saints' offensive line performed. Trey Hendrickson was able to get a couple of pressures, and I think had finished with a sack and a half. But I think overall on the day, that pass rush of Baltimore was not good enough. And it's something that they're going to hang their hat on throughout the course of the season, so they got to pick it up. Ravens coming at number three. I want your top team in the NFL at 310-840-4910. You can type at us in the YouTube chat as well. Just search Westwood One Sports Night. Give me your best team in football as we get geared up for week number three. Number two, this is tough because these two teams that I think are 2-1 are dead even right now. Number two, I got the Buffalo Bills, baby. I mean, that offense right now is in another stratosphere. Man, it's almost... Y'all know I go by the youngest in charge, right? And when I was in high school, there was a moment in time where my brother had a tournament out of town, and I got the house to myself for the weekend. Man, I'm doing things I thought I'd never do. I used my aunt's foot massager, gave myself a manicure and a pedicure. I'm cooking, letting the grease pop all over the damn stove. I didn't wash the dishes until the next day. I'm living like a bachelor. While my aunt and uncle are out of town for my brother's basketball tournament. That's what feels like is happening right now in Buffalo with the Bills. Sean McDermott, the adult, is out of the room, and Joe Brady's letting it all hang out. They're chucking the football everywhere down the field. They're pushing it vertically more than they ever have. They had the injury to DJ Moore. That is going to obviously impact things for them. Here's why they come in at number two and why I'm so bullish on them. Bradley Chubb right now, according to ESPN's pass rush win rate metrics, I believe he's top six in the NFL. That was a massive free agent signing, and I told you all that pass rush of Buffalo is going to be a big reason why their defense takes a step forward under Jim Leonard. Greg Rousseau right now, I believe, is the league leader in sacks through the first two games of the season as well. That pass rush is real. You're seeing T.J. Saunders get upfield and wreak havoc as well. I love what Buffalo has right now. Hopefully, they're able to overcome the attrition that they're currently dealing with at the wide receiver spot. Keon Coleman came out and played big time on Thursday against the Detroit Lions. Khalil Shakir, not so much. Only had two catches. Needed him to have four. He blew my parlay. 310-840-4910 is the number. Give me your top team in the NFL as we get geared up for week number three. Number one on my list, I'll tell you that, coming up on the other side of the break. I want you to line up on the phones at 310-840-4910. Give me your top team in the National Football League going into week number three. I'll give you my top NFL team going into week three next. This is Westwood One Sports Night. 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
1: The Rams needed a response and got one with a Monday night win over the Giants. 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

Yes, indeedy. Rocking out with you here on What's Up on Sports Night. I see y'all if I'm popular. Let the good times roll. We're vibing out as we get you up to 3 a.m. Eastern Time on a Tell the Truth Tuesday edition of What's Up on Sports Night. 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Those of you that are just now locking in with us tonight, welcome in. We always do our first three, or our last three off the list, rather.

0: Knocking on the door is what we say. Saints, Vikings, Rams, the closest three teams to making the Super Six Pack. Number six, the Seattle Seahawks. Number five, the San Francisco 49ers. Number four, the Bengals. Number three, the Ravens. Number two, the Bills. Shouldn't be a surprise who I have at number one, if you've been paying close attention. The Kansas City Chiefs, without a shadow of a doubt right now, through 2 weeks, are the best team in the National Football League. We saw their tremendous defensive effort, right, in week number one against Denver. What impressed me the most about their win this past week against the Indianapolis Colts on Sunday Night Football, the way that they grinded this game out with Kenneth Walker. They won the game and closed out the game on the ground, guys. They have a new identity. They're leaning into it. Pat Mahomes has an easy button. And for the first time in a while, things are easy right now for the Kansas City Chiefs. That defense balling out of control as well. That's what my phrase for tonight. I'm balling out of control. Shout out to Future Hendrix, baby. 310-840-4910. The moment of truth is here, America. Give me your top team in the National Football League through the first 2 weeks. If you listened at the start of the show, I told you what this first month is. It's the talking stage in a relationship. If y'all out there getting jiggy with it on the Tinder app, Christian Mingle, Black People Meet, whatever the hell you do to find Facebook dating, whatever you do, you know it. When you get that number, you're not just immediately going to go on a date. You're not just immediately going to be head over heels for the person. It's the talking stage. You got to figure out if they're crazy or not. You got to figure out if the breath's thing or not. You got to find that out before the talking stage ends, by the way. You can't exit the talking stage if you find out the person has bad hygiene. It's just a non-negotiable. 310-840-4910. Give me your top team in the National Football League going into week number three. Let's go to Matt in Michigan. What up, Matt?
1: What up? I won't give you my top team. I was saying the screeners, the Lions should be where the Saints are, considering the Lions won that game. And
0: what?
1: Ravens number three. Yeah, they won. That's the
0: Dude,
1: they won.
0: The Lions defense looks like the worst in the NFL right now.
1: Hey, well, if we get the secondary cleaned up, it'll be all right.
0: That's the problem. No one's coming to clean it up.
1: Yes. But the fact that you have the Saints in front of the Lions, considering the Saints lost, is absolutely ridiculous in my eyes. And the Ravens at number three, that's a joke as well. So,
0: are the Ravens a joke at number three because they lost to the Saints?
1: Well, they're just overrated every year. Lamar chokes in the playoffs. They're not even going to make the playoffs this
0: year. Hey, the list is subjective and is fluid, my friend. I appreciate the call. 310-840-4910 is the number. Give me your top team in the National Football League entering week number three. The WVUer says the Seahawks are near the top, but other teams' defenses now have tape on Drew Lock. They're going to figure him out. Can Seattle's defense compensate? I think that's fascinating, talking about the way that Drew Lock looked. Think about how pedestrian their offense looked in the season opener, talking about Seattle. And then think about how much better he looked with a full week of practice reps. It's why I think the Giants still have a shot. You give Jameis a full week of practice reps, I guarantee you he looks better than what he looked last night. Seattle's defense, though, is going to keep them in the fight and in the conversation all year long. I said it when Darnold got hurt. I didn't think it was something that was crippling for this group simply because I think it's a quarterback-friendly scheme and it's everything else that helps them win. The quarterback, just peon. You know what I'm saying? He's just the guy. When it comes to the Seattle Seahawks. 310-840-4910. Let's go to Emily in San Diego wanting to check in. Who is your top team in the NFL going into week number three?
2: Oh, Nanelle, you should remember, it's the Chiefs. How about those Chiefs?
0: How about them? Huh?
2: Hey, you know what I want to say first, though? I was online to talk to you yesterday. I want to tell you that people were really hard on you, and it wasn't fair.
0: What are you talking about, Ms. Emily? Wait, when? What? Give me the context. Spill the tea. I don't read all the comments.
2: Oh, the Oh, no, no, no. On the show yesterday, not last night. Callers. Yes, the callers were hard on you about how you were taking
0: She doesn't defend
2: injury.
0: Josh this way.
2: Yeah, and, no, they... I just thought that they were a little harsh on you. You have such a great personality.
0: I appreciate it. You need to call in and continue to give disclaimers. If you mess with me, Miss Emily's coming for you online. There we go. Miss Emily, I appreciate you. As always, my friend, good to hear from you. Hope to hear from you soon. 310-840-4910 is the number here on Westwood One Sports Tonight. Give me your top team in the National Football League going into week number three. It has been... It's been a pretty eventful start to the season. But as I continue to say, with the current culture of the preseason in the NFL and the current culture of the offseason program as far as training camp, it's going to be hard to get a concrete idea on what teams are after 2 weeks of football. So we're doing our best here with the Super Six Pack. 310-840-4910. I've got Kansas City as the top team in the National Football League after 2 weeks. I think they're back at the top of the mountain. The defense is playing well. I love the way that the offense closed it out the other night with the run game with Kenneth Walker. I told you all he was going to be the most impactful free agent signing. That has been the case to this point. Johnny in Atlanta wants to check in. Johnny, what's going on?
3: What's going on in there? Hey, I don't know if they're going to be the top team, but y'all got to get a look at the Las Vegas Raiders, man. I like what Coco Chain's doing down there. Hey, I don't even want to talk about that, but hey, that's my take on my thing about that. Like, look at what they're doing.
0: They haven't played nobody, though, Johnny.
3: Hey, but he is lighting it up. He's being who they put in front of you right now. And then I got one thing about Tell the Truth Tuesday.
0: Okay, well, what's up?
3: If your commander's defense is bad, why are y'all gonna play Rush Daniels back? But the thing is, right now, if y'all continue to lose and y'all in the top pick, would y'all go to Trinidad James and let
0: gold
3: ball?
0: All I'm of just, my chain, gold hey, all of hey. My watch? He met Trinidad Chambliss. Don't believe it, just watch.
3: Yeah. So, that's tell the truth.
0: Johnny, you just told us a lot about you. You rock with Trinidad James, Johnny. You got gold all in your chain, brother.
3: Hey, man, I love what he did with Ole Miss. So I'm like, man, hey, my Falcons continue doing like this. Hey, come on here. I love that Ole Miss game. So he made a fan out of me. So, hey.
0: Johnny, I appreciate you as always, man. Keep that gold all in your chain and your watch, brother. 310-840-4910. He said so much right there that it was hard to even, like, did he give his top team in the NFL?
4: I don't even know if he did, because I think, one, anyone that uses the name Kirko Chains is always going to get a laugh out of me.
0: Yeah.
4: Because I call Kirk Cousins that, too, but it's funny to hear other people call Kirk Cousins Kirko Chains. If you had a bingo card for the show tonight, I did not have Trinidad James being mentioned on the show tonight, but I'm happy he was.
0: Yeah. Trinidad James, man. You know, he's an Atlanta rapper, too. So the fact that Johnny's from Atlanta, he's a local dude. He had a run. He had that one song, All Gold Everything. But then there was another song that he ended up having. I can't remember it. Maybe we'll bump back from commercial break with it if we could get deep in our Trinidad. I almost said Trinidad Chambliss bag. Our Trinidad James bag. 310-840-4910. I got the Kansas City Chiefs as the top team in the NFL. As we get geared up for week three, it is a Tell the Truth Tuesday edition of Westwood One Sports Tonight. Who do you have as your top team in the NFL as we get geared up for week number three of the regular season? Let's go to, I was going to go to my girl, but she dropped. Gina, you got to be patient, baby girl. Mr. Positive. What's going on, brother?
5: Hello? Hello.
0: Happy birthday to you. Happy birthday to you. Happy birthday. Boom shakalaka. Mr. Positive. Happy boom shakalaka to you. You're a special.
5: Whoa. LW, thank you very much, D-Day. Thank you. Oh, my God. You
0: hold
5: made
0: on,
5: my
0: Denton
5: day,
0: said
5: my
0: a damn
5: birthday.
0: Thing. Why? Hold on, Mr. Positive. Why are you thinking Denton? Yeah. Denton did not say anything. This was not his idea.
5: You know, he's...
0: Denton's a lovable guy. I get it.
5: Hey, real quick. My wish is that everybody's dream that's listening, all their dreams come true, and you're right. Oh, my God, I'm nervous. It's my Bills and the Kansas City Chiefs. My heart says the Bills, but my brain will give the edge to the Kansas City Chiefs. And you know how I love Josh Elvis Allen. Thanks for taking my call, you guys. Everybody go for your dreams.
0: Dog,
5: thank
0: Bob.
5: You, guys.
0: Love
5: y'all.
0: As always, hope you enjoyed your birthday, buddy. 310-840. You know, my uncle was telling me earlier.
4: I'll take the credit.
0: Yeah, I know you will. My uncle was telling me earlier, you know, I love y'all show, but when y'all get to laughing, man, y'all just too foolish. I said, Uncle, you got to just stick around, baby. You know how that 2 a.m. hour gets on the East Coast? It gets raunchy here on Western One Sports Night. Go get raunchy on the phones if you all tell me a team that I don't agree with. 310-840-4910 is the number here on Western One Sports Night. It is a Tell the Truth Tuesday edition of the program. So we brought you another installment, a Nail Super Six Pack. If you're just joining us, my top six teams in the NFL are as follows. Number six, the Seahawks. Number five, the Niners. Number four, the Bengals. Number three, the Ravens. Number two, the Bills. And number one, the best team in all of the land. As we get geared up for week number three, I got the Kansas City Chiefs. Who's your top team in the NFL as we get geared up for week number three? 310-840-4910 is the number. I see you all filing in on the phones. Your calls on your top team in the NFL next here on Western One Sports Night.
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0: almost lost me. 310-840-4910. I'm having like a real burping issue tonight. You all probably, if you listen regularly, you can probably tell when I've like chugged a bunch of water right before starting the segment. I got to stop doing that because it's very uncomfortable. 310-840-4910. Nell Super Six Pack, top six teams in the NFL. What we're discussing right now, I want your calls at 310-840-4910. Give me your top team in the NFL. I'll run through the Super Sex Pack. Super Sex Pack. Super Sex. Oh! I love it, baby. No, this is not going to help you with your sex game, but it will help you in terms of making some bets in the NFL. My Super Six Pack, top six teams in the NFL. Number six, the Seahawks. Number five, the Niners. Number four, the Bengals. Number three, the Ravens. Number two, the Bills. Number one, the Chiefs. Oliver, you're elite for that. 310-840-4910. Let's go to, Miss Gina, calling out of Delaware. What's going on, Gina?
1: Listen, I'm liking this show more and more every night. What? Woo! I'm liking that. Give me some of that sex back. So listen, I am tell the truth Tuesday. You can't handle the truth, baby. Listen
0: to
1: me.
0: No, you can't, Ms. Gina.
1: First of all, I am not the sister of Mr. Positive, but I could be a distant cousin of Debbie Downer. Okay, so let's go. You know who my team is. It is number one. Tell the truth. Tuesday is number 17, the Buffalo Bills. And the only thing that separates us from the Kansas City Chiefs is a Super Bowl ring. Granted, our defense is not where it should be. We need to make some very big splashes, and we need to step it up. But we got to cultivate. We got to gel. We got to give us time with Mr. Leonard, who's on the field. But number 17,
0: the defense looks good, though,
1: Miss
0: Gina. That pass rush looked all right now.
1: What?
0: The pass rush looked pretty good.
1: Oh, hell yeah. DJ Moore's got to come back. All right, Keon Coleman, that was my underdog. He is coming back. He had a two-year kind of slow start, but you know what? He's a man. He's maturing. He's stepping up. He's going to his meetings, and he's showing who's boss. I'm going to tell you something, Linnell. I loved Sean McDermott. He did a lot for us, but
0: for
1: the
0: sure.
1: Time is changing. Bob Seger, turn your page, because the Buffalo Bills
0: Gina,
1: are
0: did you hear the
1: system.
0: Analogy I used earlier? I feel like Joe Brady is a better play caller because Sean McDermott is not hovering over him. It's like when you're a teenager and your parents leave you with the free crib, you act a little reckless, you act a little wild, and for the Bills, that recklessness, Miss Gina, is helping them out. I gotta let you run.
1: I understand.
0: Call, as always, my friend. 310-8 go Bills. We love you, Miss Gina. 310-840-4910. Dead. I can't wait to go back and listen to that.
2: I mean, she might love you a little bit more.
0: She wants in on the Super Sex Pack. What a show it has been here tonight. In reality, though, the one thing that Miss Gina did bring up about the Bills that I don't think is getting enough credit, while Josh Allen and the offense have gone Kanye crazy, as I like to say, I'm glad she brought up Jim Leonard's defense, Greg Rousseau, Bradley Chubb. I keep blanking on the big boy's name in the middle. And he was one of my man crushes coming out of college. They're 6'7" defensive tackle that they have that I'm absolutely in love with. What's the brother's name? Deion Walker. Holy cow. From Kentucky. Boy, he was really good on Thursday night as well. The Bills defense, they got it going on, man. 310-840-4910. I didn't have them number one, though, because I think Kansas City's defense is a little bit better. 310-840-4910. Bunch of different places we could go. I see my main man hanging. We'll get to Rob in Connecticut coming up here in a second. Our guy Rossi Day. It's been a while since we've heard from Super Rossi Day. I hope you know more about football than you do about basketball, brother.
3: What's good? It's Super Rossi Day. Is that what you said?
0: What else would I say, brother? That's who you are, man.
3: Oh. Okay, what's going on? So
0: what's going on, man?
3: We're telling the truth Tuesday. First of all, let me get to my top team, then I'm going to tell the truth. My top team is Kansas City. They got the best dynamic duo. They got the best dynamic duo thus far. People try to count out Holmes. They're stupid. Sure. They're crazy for counting this man out. And you got Kenneth Skywalker. Seattle is super stupid for giving up one of the best running backs there is. Now, So I got Kansas City number one. Mm-hmm. I would like it to be the Ravens, man, but they're too wishy-washy as of right now. Until they
0: who
3: put
0: do you
3: me
0: rock
3: wrong,
0: with, Super Rossi Day? Who's your team that you actually root for?
3: The Ravens, man, but the I Ravens, can't trust them, so I got to go with Kansas City first, then the Ravens. But let me tell the truth, though. I'm going to tell the truth about every African-American host. If you're not talking about Kaepernick getting a tryout, shame on you. It's time for Kaepernick to get his tryout. He has his book out.
0: This is a Tell the Truth Tuesday edition.
3: I need you to talk about Kaepernick getting his tryout, man.
0: 3-2-1, you'll be saying goodbye. 310-840-4910 is the number here on Western One Sports Night. Let's do this. Let's go to Jake in Dallas. What up, Jake?
4: Linnell, man. Hey, huge fan.
0: Appreciate you, dog.
4: I think I'm a Cowboys fan, obviously. It's kind of hard over here for us.
0: Yeah,
4: but,
0: look now. I'm okay. If you were calling to check on me, know that I'm okay. Know that I'm okay, bro.
4: I know. I heard you the other night, and I actually called in last night, but I wasn't able to get through. But I wanted to say that I think the Bills are the best, man. And but you got me kind of conflicted in talking about Kansas City's defense, and you're completely right. I think Kansas City's got it going on, especially with Ken Skywalker. That's a bad man, right?
0: I'm about to say, man, doesn't it feel like –
4: I wanted to tell you that you were
0: – Yeah, go ahead.
4: Go ahead.
0: I was about to say, doesn't it feel like we're almost back to like that 2021, 2022 time where it's Kansas City, Buffalo, Baltimore – in that top four in the AFC. That's what it feels like to me.
4: Yeah, man. And can I say something about last night? You're talking about right. Jackson Dart being
0: yes,
4: out.
0: Sir.
4: I think they really would have made a really big difference if he would have stayed in, obviously. And I think it would have been close, but I still don't think they would have won, but I would have loved to see what Jackson Dart would have did. I mean, obviously it hurt whenever they smashed the Cowboys, and then, at least we got the dub on Washington, and I know that was rough for you.
0: Your offense, look, for your offense to look the way that it looks Sunday, the defense is going to take about a month, bro. It's a lot of new pieces, a lot of moving parts on that defense, so it's going to take a while. The fact that the offense had a good day, I think that's the silver lining, Jake. I appreciate you as always, brother. I got to let you run, man. 310-840-4910 is the number. My main man, Coach Turner, out in D.C., what's going on, baby? Welcome into Western One Sports Night.
5: Hey, Linnell, how you doing, man? Long time no hear from you, bro.
0: I'm about to say, man, I ain't heard from you on my national show, man. You normally call me locally in D.C.
5: Yeah. So I had to find out where you were, bro. I'm normally talking to you on the local show, but I'm glad that you've gotten where you are. You're a bad dude, man.
0: Appreciate you, man. What you got? Who do you think is the top
5: two
0: in football here?
5: Man, I think you're sleeping on them L.A. Rams, man. Those Rams are going to be the best team in the NFL, I think. That offense is working. The defense is going to be the best defense.
0: I think the only concern I have with them, and I agree with you, I think they were the first team closest to making it. I think I had them at 7 here. The only concern that I got is when they play a legit pass rush. And last night they played a legit pass rush, Coach. But no Jackson Dart. Obviously the defense playing way too many snaps. It was a game in which that pass rush wasn't really impactful. The jury's still out on L.A. for me. I think they got a personality disorder, Coach. You can't go across the pond and show off the way that they did and then win against the Giants with no Dart and think that it's going to totally change my view on you. I got to let you run, Coach. Good hearing from you, baby. Appreciate you checking in, man. 310-840-4910. If you're just joining us, Nell's Super Six Pack, my top six teams in the NFL. You know how we do it each and every Tuesday here on Western One Sports Night. The three teams that were the closest to making the list, they're knocking on the door. Number three, I had the New Orleans Saints. I know people are going to be frustrated about that. Do your research is all I ask you to do. What New Orleans has done up front along the offensive line and the defensive line, Chase Young within the top 7 in the NFL right now in pressures, they're balling, man. And Tyler Shuck and Chris Olave, for my money right now, a top 6, top 7 wide receiver quarterback duo in football. Tyler Shuck through 2 weeks leads the NFL in passing yards. Saints at number 3, Vikings at number two, Rams at number one in terms of knocking on the door. The official Super Six Pack. Number six, the Seattle Seahawks. Number five, the San Francisco 49ers. Number four, the Cincinnati Bengals. Number three, the Baltimore Ravens. Number two, the Buffalo Bills. Number one, the Kansas City Chiefs. I know there was a lot of debate on the phones about whether or not Buffalo or Kansas City should be number one. If we're just joining us, the difference maker to me, I think they're dead even. I think the defense for Kansas City, though, because I trust Coach Spags, his track record, a little bit more proven than Jim Leonard in Baltimore. But I will say this about Buffalo and what they have with the pass rush. It's going to continue to get better throughout the course of the season. And right now, between Dallas Turner in Minnesota and Greg Rousseau in Buffalo, they've been the best two edge rushers in all of the National Football League. So, Bills fans, I don't have your one yet. Just keep your patience. 310-840-4910 is the number. We'll go on campus and go around the landscape of college football with Denton Day coming up in about 20 minutes. When we come back, more of your calls. Give me your top team in the NFL next.
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1: Feels like tonight, Westwood One Sports Night, is getting off the rails again, man. 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Now, it is a Tell the Truth Tuesday edition of Westwood One Sports Night. Because of that, coming up in about 40 minutes, we'll get you numbers that matter, the top numbers that tell the story of week number two of the National Football League. And then 2 a.m. Eastern time, exactly 1 hour, our guy Sam Bruckhaus, SoomerSports.com. He is going to join the program. We'll dabble in the world of college football as well, coming up as we go on campus with our guy Denton Day. 310-840-4910. Is the number. We got some big time news in the NFC North in terms of the injury front. Bears backup Tyson Bagent in the concussion protocol. We may see Case Keenum coming up on Monday Night Football for the Bears against the Eagles. That's if Caleb Williams with that hamstring injury isn't able to go. Another team within the North lost their best offensive lineman. We'll give you the details on that coming up here in a second as well. I want your top team in the National Football League, though, guys. 310-840-4910. Trevor calling out from Manolia, wanting to check in. Trevor, what's going on, man? Welcome in to Westwood One Sports Night.
2: What's going on, guys? How you doing?
1: Doing good, baby. Doing good.
2: I'm down in New Orleans. I'm a 20-year transplant from Western New York.
1: Ah, okay. Where got you down there?
2: Yeah.
1: Gotcha. Okay.
2: I don't disagree with your ranking. I'm a Bills fan, so I would put them at one, but it's hard to top KC right now. You know, they just always find a way to win, and that's what Buffalo's got to do. But I agree with you. Deion Walker is just an absolute stud.
1: I love him, dog. And you know what's crazy? When he was the only reason I think he fell to the fourth round, dude, is because he is 6'7". What people – 6'7". Yeah. Jeez Louise. I can't help myself. I can't say six tonight. I keep saying sex. I got a problem. But the thing is – you're right. The thing is, though, when you're 6'7", playing defensive line, bro, it's easy for linemen to get up under you. It's hard to play with good pad level. That's the only question I had about him. His motor at that size, incredible. What did you think about my analogy I made, brother, of saying Joe Brady's calling the game a little bit more comfortably because Sean McDermott's not over the top of him?
2: Yeah, I agree with that. That makes sense. Just like Gina from Delaware, I love Sean, but, you know, you got to make a change at some point. And the defense definitely needs to grow into this new scheme because they're looking a little loose right now, giving up over 30 points in the first 2 weeks. But
1: you've played two good offenses, but if you watch the Texans on Sunday, whoof. They had a rough go at it against Cincy, who I think is one of the better defenses now. So, like I said, it's fool's gold right now. We're in the talking stage, brother. We got to be patient until it's time to date. I appreciate you chiming in as always, man. Enjoy the rest of your morning. 310-840-4910. Let's go to Tyler in Oregon wanting to check in. Tyler, what's going on, buddy? Welcome into Westwood One Sports Night.
3: Hey, how you doing? I was wondering, like, what do you think about the 49ers? I do like the other team you're talking about, Kansas City.
1: Mm-hmm. There's really no issue with San Fran, and if you're a Niners fan, this may annoy you a little bit, but it's just
3: no, it's okay because I'm originally was from the Bay Area, San Francisco. I just moved to Oregon, so I do like Kansas City too. I like Travis Kelce. So
1: the only issue I got with San Fran, Tyler, is I feel like it's inevitable. Like they're gonna get hurt at some point, and I hate looking at life like that. I'm not a negative Nancy. I look at life with a glass half full, but it's just been their history, brother. Like,
3: no, I respect you. I know. I was gonna say I've liked that team. I've liked Kansas City. So you know, what I mean, I'm back and forth. You know, I know they haven't did good for a while, but then they did win a couple times. But you know, it just I don't know. But you said you liked Kansas City. You were talking about.
1: Yeah, definitely. I like Kansas City. I think the offense is in a groove right now that they haven't been in Pat's career. And I think defensively, they're back is how I would describe it. I appreciate the call as always, buddy. 310-840-4910 is the number. In terms of the pecking order right now in the NFL, in this Super 6 pack that I have, and really we got to start calling it a Super 9 pack. The Saints are the team that I know everyone's going to have an issue with. America's probably a little bit late on getting to New Orleans. Some of you would say I'm early on being on New Orleans. I like where they have them in the trenches. I think their pass rush is real. There's a path to them winning that division. And you never know if you've got to go to New Orleans for a playoff game. That environment, if the fan base is into it, is one of the toughest places to play in all of the National Football League. So it is going to be fascinating. In terms of the list, people keep bringing up San Francisco. We've had a couple callers bring up the Niners. And I feel bad, honestly, with the commentary that I got on them. It's one of them things where it's like, man, history tends to repeat itself. When you show me something over and over and over again, it's hard for me not to believe that's who you are. They're already dealing with attrition at wide receiver as Dejon Stribling, their second round pick, is, you know, now on the injured reserve list. Mike Evans is on the injury report with a hip. He might not be able to play. DeMarcus Robinson is out 3 to 6 weeks. He had a high ankle sprain in the game on Sunday. Romello Height, their pass rusher, is about to get surgery. It's incredible. We did get an update on on Brandon Ayuk. Kyle Shanahan saying this week, nah, he's not an option for us as we continue to deal with attrition at wideout. Ain't that something? 310-840-4910 is the number here on West Woodbourne Sports Night. We'll get to numbers that matter coming up in about 34 minutes as well. Sam Bruckhaus, Sumersports.com, going to join us top of the 2 o'clock hour on the East Coast. We'll go on campus with Denton Day coming up in about 13 minutes. But right now, more of your calls, 310-840-4910. I want your best team in the National Football League. And tell me why, man. 310-840-4910. For those of you that think I'm being hard on the Rams, I just think they look like two different teams in week one and week two. So I got to see a little bit more. Just a little bit more. Let's go to Rob in Connecticut. What's going on, Rob?
0: Hey, Linnell. What's going on, my friend?
1: What's going
0: Everything's good. Everything's good,
1: my man. How about you?
0: Tell the Truth Tuesday. You know, I have to admit, I miss you at the 8 o'clock spot on Saturday and Sundays now, but I guess I got to listen to you at nighttime. That's all right, though. I enjoy you. And also, Gina, I'm a big fan of Gina's out of Delaware. I hear her in the morning with Joe and Jeremy on WGR. She's an awesome, awesome fan. I love her to death. Shout out to Gina. Anyways, listen, I
1: know you're happy about the list.
0: Oh, yeah. I mean, I still have PTSD with the 13 seconds, so you know I don't like the Kansas City Chiefs at all. Yeah. But listen, it's tight. It's really, really tight. And you're talking about my boy, Deion Godzilla Walker. I call him Godzilla because that boy is mean, boy. And the reason why he got picked in the fourth round was because they were kind of, I think teams were skeptical and we were skeptical because he had back problems at Kentucky. But you know what? He doesn't seem to have back problems now. He's only
1: a dude that size having
0: now.
1: A back injury is tough too. So I get it. Like you're saying, I get why there was some hesitation.
0: Absolutely. But this Sunday, the Chargers are coming to Area 17 to face the alien. You know who we're talking about, Josh Alien Allen. So, anyways, we'll see what happens. Kansas City's going to have it easy this week with Miami. So, I think next week, Buffalo's going to be on top. They're going to be the number one team.
1: We'll see.
0: Thank you.
1: You got to stick around for Tell the Truth Tuesday to find out. I appreciate you as always, Rob. I mentioned there was some very tough injury news out of the NFC North. Packers starting right tackle. Zach Bacobuelli, formerly known as Zach Tom, torn patellar tendon, and he's going to miss the remainder of the 2026 season. When healthy, he is, without a shadow of a doubt, the best offensive lineman for the Green Bay Packers. Big win for the Pack this past weekend against the Jets. If you're a Packers fan out there right now, first of all,

0: 5 is the San Francisco 49ers' dominating performance over the Miami Dolphins this weekend. Brock Purdy played his tail off. George Kittle got into the end zone for the first time this season. San Francisco showed us in the opener, right, just how legit they are, punching the Rams in the mouth. They got the Cardinals coming up to about if you're Green Bay. I think the one thing that Packers fans are probably a little frustrated with and what would help them make this list, right, they got to get that run game going. They got to get the run game going. And if, I think on Sunday, Jordan Love had the fastest time to throw in the entire National Football League. I think it was 2.3 seconds to throw. If they don't get the run game going, this offensive line isn't good enough to support Jordan Love in a just traditional straight drop back passing game. That's the one thing that I'm a little bit worried about. But the vibes in Green Bay seem to be off, if I'm being honest. Like, Packer fans are upset. I get the injury up front to the offensive line today. Like, that's a gut punch. I feel it. But it's like, you gotta take the bad with the good if you pick up what I'm putting down. I always look back at, this was like my junior year or my sophomore year of high school going into my junior year. That spring, man, I was on the high school basketball team, and I got pulled off the team earlier in the season. Y'all know how I get down. I'm the youngest in charge, but I was raised by some folks from the old school. My aunt and uncle had a rule. You get a grade lower than a C on your report card, you're getting pulled off the team. I knew the rules. I didn't follow them. I got a grade lower than a C. They pulled me off the team, and the next date that I look forward to with that is report card day, because I know that's when I can get off punishment. Report card day comes out, and I'm rushing to get home to show my aunt and uncle the report card. I find out that there is a 6'7" madman roaming the halls looking for me because his girlfriend was cheating with me. Goes by the name of, you know what, I'm not even going to name drop him. Know this, he's an assistant at Wake Forest right now, so for their basketball program. So shout out to my good brother, who turned into a good brother after chasing me. Why did I go on that long tangent just now? I went on that long tangent to tell Packers fans there's a light at the end of the tunnel, right? Just because you lost, you know, your best starting offensive lineman for the season, understand that you still get to take your report card home and get off punishment. Even though there's a 6'7" madman roaming the halls looking to rip your face off, you got off punishment, you know? 310-840-4910 is the number. Give me your best team in the National Football League as we get geared up for week number 3. Let's go to Myron in Dallas, who's been holding the longest. What's up, Myron?
1: Youngest in charge. Hey, man. Start off with Tell the Truth Tuesday. Man, my Cowboys, I doubt that we even make the playoffs, bro.
0: Oh, Myron.
1: You're
0: negative.
1: It makes come that way. I mean that in a good way. It's Tell the Truth Tuesday. Mm-hmm. And with that being said, mm-hmm. I want to tell the truth. I'm so happy that you said 1, 2, 3 gone on that brother from Detroit. Man, he needs to get off of it with that Colin Kaepernick junk. Everybody that knows anything about football knows what happened, but also knows that there's no way that this guy could come back in the NFL, in college, hell, probably not even in high school, and do anything of relevance. And then I want to leave you with, man, yes, I love Gina. You need to get her on your show, bro, as a regular instead of that lady.
0: Look, if y'all listen, man, Miss Gina always call us now.
1: Yeah, I know. That's why I said you need to bring it to the front of the line when she does call. Because here's the thing. Yeah. The lady got knowledge, bro.
0: No, she does. She knows what she's talking about.
1: Oh, definitely. And I love that. I would love to sit down and watch a football game with her. Because,
0: Myron, brother, I will say this, man. I go by the youngest in charge. I'm a man of many talents. I don't know how good of a matchmaker I play. Myron, I don't know what your love like looking like, brother. I don't know what Miss Gina's love like looking like. Y'all two of my favorites now. Y'all too?
1: Yeah, he said she looked.
0: Hey, hold on now. You need to know how old she is, brother. Hold on.
1: Hey, I
0: just
1: know
0: assuming.
1: How old I am, and I like her young.
0: I appreciate the call, Myra. You bad, boy. What?
1: Your sex, don't give me some.
0: Yeah, give me some of that sex back. Look. Y'all cutting up on this joint tonight, man. 310-840-4910. What a show this is, boy. Give me your top NFL team. That's what we're talking about on the sports front. And do you think Myron and Miss Gina will make a good couple? can we go there? Like, am I allowed to go there? Myron going to get on me. That's my man. Miss Gina's probably saying, oh, Linnell. Oh, she's saying, oh, Linnell. One of the two, baby. 310-840-4910. David is in D.C. wanting to chime in. David, what's going on, man?
2: Hey, man, I just wanted to say, the Colts that I said Kansas City. Indianapolis look good, man. I mean, they could have won that game. It's not like Kansas City ran over them. I'm serious, man.
0: I know you're serious. I'm not. Hold on, brother. I know you're serious.
2: I like Indianapolis, though, man. They don't have a good team, man.
0: I think they opened some eyeballs on Sunday night. My problem is that defense is one of the worst tackling defenses in the NFL. They've given up a lead by 300-plus yards after the catch.
2: You're right. Let me ask you one more thing my skins. What's up with the quarterback? You think he's coming back?
0: I think Jaden Daniels will be back in a couple of weeks with a brace on. He wants to play. He has to play. As long as – and I'm okay with him playing too, David. As long as there's, you know, no potential for long-term injury with the elbow. It's a non-throwing elbow. He'll be all right, man.
2: He needs to put on some weight or something. Don't he seem a little small?
0: I think that's just the way that he's built, brother. I think he's just got the type of wiry frame that no matter how much weight he puts on, he's going to look a certain way to the naked eye. David, I appreciate you as always, brother. 310-840-4910 is the number here on Westwood One Sports Night. If you're just now joining us, it is a Tell the Truth Tuesday edition of Westwood One Sports Night, bringing you the most highly anticipated power ranking segment in all of sports talk radio. Nell's Super Six Pack. Top six teams in the NFL, teams that were knocking on the door, Saints, Vikings, Rams, the closest to actually making the list. Number six, Seattle. Number five, San Francisco. Number four, the Cincinnati Bengals. Double-clicking on the Bengals here real quick. That defense, we're going to get you some numbers on their defense and numbers that matter in about 20 minutes, but they are humming and have damn sure passed the eye test at this point. They're at number four. Number three, the Ravens. I know there's some issues with some of you out there that I have Baltimore on the list. They lost by a possession, guys. Like, them losing at the end of regulation should not be an indictment on who they are. And I think the Saints are a lot better than maybe you all are giving them credit for. Ravens coming at number three. 2-1 is just a flip-flop, it feels like, across the country. Everyone's in agreement that Kansas City and Buffalo right now look like the top two teams. If you're not, I want to hear from you, baby. 310-840-4910. I got the Bills number two and the Chiefs coming in at number one. Let's go to Jim in Kansas City. Wanting to check in. Jim, what's going on, man?
3: I think the Jets, buddy.
0: Is this the young brother from last night, man? You going? What did he just say? 310. Good God Almighty. Keith in Canton. What's up, Keith?
4: What's up, bro?
0: What it do, baby? How you
4: doing? I'm going with Cincinnati, and don't give up on the Browns.
0: I haven't, brother. Well, if you listen to me on Sunday night, Deshaun balled out this week, man. He did.
4: Yes, he did. I want to say one more thing. I was watching an NBA NFL player. His name is Isaiah Knox, MMA. He knocked the guy out in 18 seconds.
0: Isaiah Knox.
4: With Case Thunder.
0: Tell the Truth Tuesday, baby. Appreciate the call. 310-840-4910. You know what this feels like? This is like, because we're about to go on campus coming up here momentarily with Denton Day. This is like going out and having a Four Loko before class. That's what this is like, is we're about to go on campus here and spin around the landscape of college football. In 40 minutes, Sam Bruckhouse, Sumersports.com, going to join us, 2 a.m. Eastern time, as we enter the final hour of power. I'll bring you numbers that matter coming up in exactly 20 minutes. I see a couple of you waiting on the lines. We'll get to you coming up momentarily. 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

0: On Sports Night, they tell the truth Tuesday edition of What's We Want Sports Night continues as we rock out with you, getting you up to 3 a.m. Eastern time. In about a half hour, our pal Sam Bruckhaus, SoomerSports.com, is going to join the program. Always love catching up with him. 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Before we do that, though, get your backpacks ready, sharpen your pencils. It's time to go on campus with a guy, Denton Day, giving us the latest in the world of college football.
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2: Hey, give me my theme music.
0: You know, she does a much better job of leading it in than I do. I tried to, you know, jock her swag a little bit.
3: The attempt was there. You know, we appreciate the attempt. You gave it the old college try.
0: There we go. D's get degrees, ladies and gentlemen.
3: So which direction do you want to start? Because we could look back at the weekend that was with Lane Kiffin and Ole Miss. We could look ahead to the crazy matchups that are available this weekend in the SEC. We got options, baby.
0: So let's actually hop in the time machine and go to last weekend, because I was fascinated by what happened. Wasn't a good performance for the old LSU Tigers, but Trinidad Chambliss, he balled out.
3: He looked really good, especially in the second half. Let me rephrase that. He looked really good on the possession they needed him in the second half. You know, that offense stalled, and when they needed him, he came up making plays. Sam Levitt is just, he's tough to watch. At times, you know, I kind of liked him coming out of Arizona State, but this is the worst quarterback I would say that Lane Kiffin has had in a while.
0: You know, he can't throw.
3: He can't throw. Like Chambliss last year. Before that, it was Jackson Dart. Before that, it was Matt Corral. I mean, this is the worst quarterback that Lane Kiffin's had in a long time. I mean, missing the tight end wide open is just unexcusable. And it didn't cost him the game. They still had a lot of things they would have needed to do on that final possession. But then you set your coach up on that interception to get mogged. I mean, you've seen the memes of all of the defensive backs pointing at Lane Kiffin as they're running down the sideline. I mean, it was glorious, but that's tough.
0: So, my thoughts on LSU, as you see the hat in the background, I may not be there too much longer.
3: I'm about to say, we're going to switch that week. Up or what?
0: Dude, the reason why everyone looked at this group and said, hey, we think they got a real shot to be a national champion contender, it's the defense. And that defense got shredded, albeit they got shredded by, for my money, the best quarterback in the country in Trinidad Chambliss, but I was thoroughly surprised at how poorly they played on the defensive side of the football in that game.
3: I was too. That just kind of is what they are, though. They can't tackle very well.
0: They try to make big sweeping hits. That's the problem.
3: Yeah, like sometimes you just got to just take the guy to the ground. I don't need a hit stick every single play.
0: To keep the theme of the show, just wrap it up. That's all I would say.
3: Just wrap it up on the on-campus sex pack.
0: Yeah, seriously. What else you got?
3: So we got a lot of great games this weekend. I mean, the SEC is dominating in terms of ranked-on-ranked matchups. Yeah. You get Texas and Tennessee at noon. That's going to be a big one. Arch Manning has kind of shut up a little bit because of some of the stuff that took place last week. But I think he's locked in. Like, it's kind of scary to me that Arch Manning is not talking a lot. He's back to what he was when he first came out of high school. But that matchup's going to be fun. We're going to learn a lot about the SEC teams because there's a lot of good ones right now.
0: Yeah.
3: But obviously they haven't played anybody, or most of them haven't really played anybody. So this will be a really good litmus test. And you also get Iowa and Michigan.
0: Yeah.
3: Woo.
0: Woo. Shout out to the Big Ten. Can I tell you the game that I'm actually kind of interested in because of how bad they beat up on their opponent this past weekend? You think they're doing more than just reading books nowadays at Northwestern, Denton? They beat the hell out of Colorado. And they have an opportunity to go up against Campbell Sieg in Indiana this weekend. Do they make it interesting? Indiana hasn't played anybody yet.
3: No, they have not. I hate that bit that Indiana does, but it's very SEC, where they just don't play anybody for the first three games, and then they start conference play. So here's the thing with Northwestern that is very different from years previous. Their coach, right? Their coach is just He's doing the thing. They are coaching good football. When they lost Pat Fitzgerald because of a scandal, who's now at Michigan State, they didn't really find anybody, it felt like, or they didn't have the tools necessary to compete at the Big Ten. And now they do. And it's like they become kind of fun to watch. This David Braun guy, which I guess he's the guy that's been there since Fitzgerald left, but they put the resources to it.
0: Yeah.
3: So now you have good players. There are nerds that can play football.
0: I'm about to say.
3: Those guys do exist.
0: Their game last week, it was the defense that was super impressive. Julian Lewis really couldn't do anything through the air. They're a fascinating bunch, man. I don't know a lot about this Northwestern team, if I'm being honest. The quarterback, I don't know how many. Is this his first year there? So it is his first year there. Talking about Aiden Chills. Previously at Michigan State, and then his freshman year he spent it at Oregon State. This is probably the most extended action he's going to get in his career as a starter. We'll see if he continues to play good ball, man. I'm interested in that one for sure.
3: You know, the quarterback's going three different schools in a very short sample size or a very short time frame. It's never going to be normal to me. It's not. But I'm glad that they are finding it. What do you think about Miami and Wake Forest? Because Miami looked human for the first time in really since like the national championship game.
0: It honestly makes me look at them and go, damn, if their schedule was just a wee bit tougher, would they get challenged by, like, I got to go look and see, like, do they see Louisville or SMU throughout the course of the season? What that game did, Denton, has got me thinking about what would happen if Miami had to play the other quality teams within the landscape of the ACC. And it also got me feeling like November 7th, they better bring their A game when they take on Notre Dame. We'll see what the Fighting Irish look like at that point. But, yeah, to your point, like, they looked human. I was more concerned about the Miami defense, though, Denton. Like, that was the part of it that I was a little like, They spent a lot of money on that side of the football. They returned some dudes from that Natty team last year in the secondary. So I'm interested in it. And then Moton in the middle felt like he just wasn't impactful throughout the course of the game either.
3: Well, he left with an injury, came back. He made plays immediately when he came back and then kind of like faded throughout the course of the game. Now, I will say this. Gio Lopez, who's their quarterback at Wake Forest, who was the quarterback at UNC last year, I don't know what Bill Belichick was doing.
0: Because wait, hold on, Dan. Are you serious?
3: Are you nuts?
0: He had dude last year?
3: Yeah.
0: No, I'm saying he can play.
3: Oh, I thought you were about to say you don't think Gio Lopez can play. I was like,
0: No. I didn't know he was there last year.
3: Yeah, Gio Lopez was the guy that started the season for UNC, and then they just said, didn't work, and then they went a different direction. But yeah, he was at UNC, and they just ran an offense that did not fit him at all. I was like, did you watch anything about him at the previous stop? And apparently the answer to that was a no.
0: He's hooping to start the season, man. Seven touchdowns, one pick. And he's dual threat dude, too, man.
3: And he did, like, against Miami. So, like,
0: he was at South Alabama. Okay.
3: Well, so, and Wake Forest has the South Alabama offensive coordinator now. So, the guy that he was with at South Alabama is now at Wake Forest. But the ACC has positioned itself to be a really fun conference. Like, SMU and Louisville, outside of the obvious LSU Ole Miss, that was the best game of the week last week because Lincoln Kienholz put on a show. Well, really, it's the running backs. But those two teams were really, really awesome. I mean, you had two running backs, one for each side, go over $175, which is crazy.
0: Do you think Wake covers versus Louisville? Our pals at DraftKings have them as 12.5-point dogs on the road. That's a noon kick on Saturday.
3: 12.5 on the road at noon after a big letdown. I mean, this is what is called a letdown spot in gambling. You just come off this huge win against a team like SMU, and then you see a team who theoretically you could overlook. Not to say they are, but you could theoretically overlook Wake Forest. So this does feel like a letdown spot for Louisville. I just love their quarterback, man. Like, I think Kienholz is really, really good. And I've texted you this personally. I figure it's time to share this with America. I mean, if you haven't jumped on the Heisman odds for Kienholz and Kamardio Taylor at Mississippi State, you might as well just throw a dollar or two on each of those and then hope that one of them actually pays off. Because, like, right now, I think in most spots, you're getting a pretty significant payout if one of those guys does end up winning the Heisman. And they'll have
0: even on a dollar bet.
3: even on a dollar bet. I mean, Kamario Taylor, they're playing another ranked opponent this week. So, like, at Mississippi State, and he's the most talented quarterback that Mississippi State has had since Dak Prescott. Yeah. But he can sling the ball, man. Like, he is really, really good.
0: Effortless arm talent, dude. And it feels like it's all upper body. I was watching a throw from him this weekend, and he's under pressure. And I'm like, dude, I would love for you to – imagine if you start stepping into throws. I mean, he's going to break the hands of the wide receivers.
3: Yeah, for real.
0: He's slinging this thing, dude. He's scary, and it honestly is part of – like you were saying earlier, it's what makes the SEC fun. We're going to see some separation, though, here in this SEC conference this weekend because of some of the ranked matchups that we have. One game that we started off talking about, but we didn't really go into any detail on. Do you think that this Texas defense puts Faison in the blender?
3: Yeah.
0: Yeah, you think he struggles?
3: Yeah, I mean, Colin Simmons in particular, going after a quarterback that hasn't really played. I mean, Brandon Faison's a freshman.
0: Yeah.
3: And now you're getting to play the number one ranked team in the country that's put in a lot of money on defense and has one of the best edge guys. You know, it's as far as edge talent goes this year in college football, it's not overflowing the way the quarterback and wide receiver is, but there are still some really good players, and Colin Simmons is a really, really good player. So, I mean, good luck to him. For your first real SEC test being against Texas, I mean, I would have drawn it up differently if I had the opportunity.
0: Yeah. That is the thing. And look, I'm worried because the Georgia Tech game in the first half, Georgia Tech was giving them everything that they can handle, and Faison Brandon didn't look too great. I think he finished under 50% completion percentage, so not the strongest day for him. Got anything else in the world of college football?
3: That's pretty much it. It'll be a fun weekend this weekend, though. I mean, all these ranked matchups in the SEC. You know, we survived the first few weeks. College football always suck. It's like the preseason suck is relative, of course. I mean, we had the good games with LSU and Ole Miss, SMU, Louisville, Ohio State, and Texas 2 weeks ago. But you're getting like some really fun matchups now that are going to turn a lot of heads. I mean, Oklahoma, Georgia's this weekend. Ole Miss and Florida is this weekend, and then of course Iowa, Michigan. So yeah, you're going to get a lot of really good stuff here.
0: The D-gen gambler in me that wants to win off of a $5 bet, low-key thinking about, what if John Mateer decides to just throw it back like it's 2025 and just light up the Georgia defense this weekend? What are the odds of that happening?
3: You'd make a lot of money. I mean, Georgia right now is a 14-point favorite.
0: Says more about the way the sports books feel about OU as far as I'm concerned.
3: Yes. Georgia is very good. Yeah. But yes, they haven't played anybody either. They took the Indiana approach.
0: Yeah. Which, Campbell Sig, you my dog, I don't like it. I love him in the State Farm commercials, though. He has been a gangster, is how I would put it. 310-840-4910 is the number here on Westwood One Sports Night. It is a Tell the Truth Tuesday edition of Westwood One Sports Night. We just hopped off of campus with our guy Denton Day going around the world of college football. Sam Bruckhaus is going to join us in 21 minutes for the final hour of power. I want your top team in the National Football League going into week 3. I'll run through Nell's Super Six Pack real quick once again, and then we'll bring you another Tell the Truth Tuesday staple. Numbers that matter, the top numbers that told the story of week 2 of the NFL. That's next.
4: The Chargers, Texans, Bucks, and Colts are among playoff hopefuls with the dreaded 0-2 start. Can any of those teams turn it around and beat the odds to make the postseason? Westwood One Sports.
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1: Here on Westwood One Sports Night, telling the truth. Here on Westwood One Sports Night, baby. Tuesday shows going into Wednesday mornings, always my favorite here during the NFL season. Nelson Super Six Pack is what you all want to chime in on the phones. Those of you that are just now joining us here tonight, each and every Tuesday here on Westwood One Sports Night, we do tell the truth Tuesday, and I tell you my truth by giving you my top six teams in the NFL as we get geared up for the next week of games. We do the first three to not make the list and that were the closest to making it and knocking on the door. Saints, Vikings, Rams, number six in the official list. I got the Seahawks, number five, the Niners, number four, the Bengals, number three, the Ravens, number two, the Bills, number one, the Kansas City Chiefs. Who is your top team going into week number three of the NFL season? And do you take issue with my list? Brandon is in Chicago. What's going on, Brandon? Welcome in.
2: Yo, what's good, Lino? Thanks for taking my call, man.
1: Yes, sir. What's going on, man? How you doing?
2: Real quick, one thing. I don't even know why I'm wasting my breath with this, but one guy that went to college when Colin Kaepernick went to college and played football is Kellen Moore. And he's the head coach of the Saints. He's 38. Case Keenum is the third-string quarterback on the Bears.
1: Yeah.
2: He's basically a quarterback coach. He's going to play this weekend. He's 38. I don't see Colin Kaepernick getting a starting tryout job.
1: Brother, you are wasting your breath because there's no shot of it happening. If he wants to coach or whatever, maybe. But, like, that ship has sailed, man. And I honestly, the conversation with him is so far past sports at this point that it's not even worth having.
2: But just put it to bed, man. So with top teams, man, I gotta go with the Niners, man. Bang bang Niner gang, man. They got a full team of vets, and it's all coming together, man.
1: Do you worry about the injuries though? Do you worry about the injuries at all?
2: No, I'm not worried about the injuries because I think they're set on a goal and they're all want to get this chip, man. They're all older dudes. And they realize what time it is. And, that Mike Evans pickup was great. And, that running backfield, dude, they're four deep, dude. They got
1: a McCaffrey. National champion in Kalon Black. You got
2: McCaffrey. Oh, my God.
1: It's a good duo, man. It is.
2: I got a tie, though. Maybe not a tie, but a close second is KC. And I love Kenneth Walker, the way he stands like Michael Myers in the backfield, like Ashton Gentry. I wish all the running backs would do that. That probably gives off some kind of tells, like, Some other running backs probably give off some tells by the way they do things. But you can't pick up any which way he's going, man. He's an insane madman.
1: Yeah. I appreciate the call, as always, my brother. Appreciate you, man. 310-840-4910 is the number. I got to bookmark this graphic that was just put out there showing blitz rates and under pressure rate for defenses in the NFL. Something to watch as we continue to move throughout this early portion of the season, man. The trends and how they continue to play out through the first month. I say it all the time, and I've said it a lot here throughout the course of the show tonight. When it comes to the first month of the NFL season, man, because of the preseason culture, because of training camp culture, the first month of the season is going to look like hot garbage. And it's hard to come up with concrete, definitive, statements about teams because the sample size at this point is so small. 310-840-4910. Aaron is in New Mexico wanting to chime in. Aaron, what's going on, man? Welcome in to Westwood One Sports Night.
3: How you doing, man? Long-time listener, first-time caller, man.
1: Hey, appreciate it.
3: I just have a quick question. You're sleeping on the Jacksonville Jaguars, man. And my question really
1: is
3: debating
1: on. Can I let you in on the secret?
3: Go ahead.
1: It was between Jacksonville and New Orleans and Denver. Jacksonville, New Orleans, and Denver for that final spot on knocking on the door. So not sleep. Just want to see a little bit more. Their offensive line is my question right now. They got beat up front over the weekend.
3: I agree. And Brian Thomas Jr. needs to stop dropping passes. That's the worst. But I'm gonna say this, man. Like they have been building something in Jacksonville. I've been a long time Jacksonville fan, man, and they've been building something. And with Liam Cohen, coming in and doing what he's doing. I mean, letting Devin Lloyd walk you know, which is a big deal, but they're building something, man. And Trevor looks phenomenal. Parker Washington looks phenomenal.
1: Trevor's got to play better under pressure, man. That's the one thing really plagued him this year. I believe he's bottom four in QBR this year when under pressure. So that's gotta improve. I'm not sleep on Jackson. I'm a huge Travis Hunter fan, by the way.
3: Do you think that playing in Denver had something to do with it? Playing in that Mile High Stadium and all that in the second half and not being prepared?
1: I for sure think that's part of the equation, man. Denver's got a great home field advantage. That's why, you know, the AFC postseason going through them last year is what made it tricky, man. And that's why the Patriots got lucky, as far as I'm concerned. But a lot to be excited about with Jacksonville. I think that division stuff, though. So we'll see how they're able to fare throughout the rest of the year, man. I appreciate you as always, dog. 310-840-4910. Joe is in Seattle. Joe, what's up, man?
0: Hey, how's it going? Thank you for taking the call.
1: Of course,
0: man. But what criteria are you using for your top six? How could you possibly have Seattle at number six?
1: I have Seattle at number six because they're growing on me. Before the season started, I didn't pick the Seahawks to make the playoffs, buddy. I think they got lucky last year, and here is why. The defense I totally believe in, but it's rare, and it'll probably never happen again, a team advancing to the Super Bowl with a quarterback that led the NFL in turnovers. I was not a believer in Sam Darnold last year, and the reason why when he went down in week one, I didn't think Seattle's season was over, it is one of the more quarterback-friendly schemes in the NFL. I think the offensive line and that wide zone run game is really what's most important for them, and you've got Jaxon Smith-Njigba, so they're going to be fine. I'm bullish on them, though. Like, they're growing on me. The defense is legit. I just wonder, are they going to be able to get good enough quarterback play throughout the course of the year?
0: Without question. Sam Darnold, he proved that last year. We're 2-0 with the backup. Like you said, it's a quarterback-friendly scheme. The defense has picked up right where they left off.
1: It looks
0: they're only going to get better.
1: If I'm being honest.
0: Yeah, well, I'm just trying to be humble. Actually, they
1: are.
0: No,
1: for sure. It looked good, man. It do. Everybody's a year more comfortable with the terminology. You're a year more comfortable with the scheme. That's what happens, right, for sure.
0: Right. Even Worry's going to be better. Murphy's going to be better. The Rams' butt cheeks are already looking tight. They got a lot to live up to.
1: Look, I think you guys will whip them up front, and that's why I like you guys, or I like Seattle over the Rams. I think they're just better up front. I got to let you run because we're up against the clock, brother, but I appreciate the call as always, man. 310-840-4910 is how you hit us up. Wow. Tell the Truth Tuesday. Almost over. Final hour of power comes up on the other side. Our guy Sam Bruckhouse, Sumersports.com. He joins us next on Westwood One Sports.
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0: the big voice guy. Sometimes known as the most trustworthy voice on the program. It is Westwood One Sports Night. With the youngest in charge, Linnell Willingham, getting you up to 3 a.m. Eastern Time. It is a Tell the Truth Tuesday edition of Westwood One Sports Night. Normally on Tell the Truth Tuesday, every Tell the Truth Tuesday, we bring you a staple segment called Numbers That Matter, helping us tell the story of what happened in the week that was in the National Football League. I figured this week I'd show off and bring out the big guns. When we're talking numbers, when we're doing a deep dive into the advanced analytics, there is one crew and really one man that I trust more than anybody across the country. My guy, Sam Bruckhaus, SoomerSports.com and of Soomer Sports. Give him a follow on the X app at Sam Bruckhaus. That is Sam, pay close attention, B-R-U-C-H-H-A-U-S. Sammy B, what's going on, bull?
1: Hey, we got the young bosses in charge. It's late night, but these numbers are too good to not share. So thank you for having me on.
0: Yes, indeed, man. Appreciate you making some time for us here late night. 2 weeks in, I'm sure you've crunched a bevy of numbers to this point, my friend. What's the number that you think tells the story of the 2026 NFL season to this point, Sam?
1: I think it's under the radar, but if you really want to look at the success of a team like the Bills or the 0-2 record of a team like the Texans, you have to look at one thing, and that is defensive diversity. And I think in particular, you want to look at coverage. We have seen single high coverages be immensely ineffective. It's basically double or triple what we've seen in past years, but it is a slow trend going up of efficiency against single high coverages, in particular cover one man. And here's my thoughts particularly on the Texans as they go into another good offensive game this week against the Colts, is you play that cover one man and you rely a lot on cornerbacks and safeties and defenders who necessarily play in a very variable position. Year to year, it's very difficult to predict how defensive backs will cover. And when you're consistently playing man, that just increases. It's also what we call a weak link system, which means it only takes one person to break for a big play to happen. I think we've seen that against the Texans with regards to the Bengals, the Bills. I think we may see it this week. But I think that describes a lot of the Bills' success, because the Lions did a lot of the same stuff and they got shredded apart. So I think defensive diversity, we saw it also with the Vikings blitzing immensely heavy. Other teams like the Raiders have also blitzed quite a bit. I think that is kind of the number that goes under the radar because it's on defense and on broadcast. You can't always see some of the defense. Right. But if you want to explain some of the best teams' records, it really is related to the failures of cover one and cover three this year.
0: It's fascinating to hear. I want to double click on what you said about, you know, pressure this year in the National Football League. And when it comes to the more aggressive teams in terms of pressure rate and blitz percentage, do you notice a trend there that, hey, the teams that are being aggressive, sending extra guys, are they having better results on the defensive side as a result? I'm seeing it in Washington with my boys. Didn't happen last week against Dallas, but in the opener against Philly, that pressure busts some pipes. What is pressure and the pressure numbers showing you here in the first couple of weeks?
1: I think it's variable on the personnel. You look at a team like the Vikings, and I suspected going into the year this was going to look like a radical or extreme version of the Brian Flores defense, mostly because they let Jonathan Grenard go. And when I really dove deep into the metrics, Dallas Turner dropped about double the amount of Jonathan Grenard last year. What does that mean? I talked to a couple people within the Vikings organization. They said they viewed guys like Andrew Van Ginkle almost like a huge nickel, not just a big nickel, a huge nickel. And I expected they wanted to do the same thing and have a level of symmetry with Dallas Turner. Sure enough, who has one of the highest rates of unblocked pressures because teams don't know where he's coming from? Dallas Turner, he has 5 out of his 20 pressures, which is league leading. And so when I think you look at a team like the Vikings, it is due to personnel. But the particular call out I want to make is that I think the reason why teams are bringing all this heat is primarily due to the fact that teams are going under center substantially more. You look at a team like the Baltimore Ravens, who have made that decision, bringing on offensive coordinator Declan Doyle, who was with Ben Johnson. And the Saints ran a lot of blitzes in those A and B gaps from off-ball linebackers because they immediately want to get interior pressure in the quarterback's face when he's dropping back or turning his back to the offense via play action. So I think really it's more of a yin and a yang. If offenses are going to go more under center to try to, you know, distract defenses from what they're actually trying to do, utilize more play action, the yang to that is to send disguised blitzers from the second level right in the face of the quarterback.
0: Sam, I want to ask you about the Houston Texans. They're the 0-2 team that I said I have the most confidence in because I just believe in the defense. As I've done a deeper dive on them and went back and rewatched this past weekend, if they're not going to be able to run the football and they're going to drop C.J. Stroud back damn near 50 times, they won't win six games. What's the issue currently plaguing Houston, and is there a solution to it in your mind?
1: Yeah, I think the problem is they continue to try to do the same thing over and over and over again. They, in particular, at the beginning of games, like to run on first down, and it typically doesn't work. Then they flip it over the defensive side of the ball, and they're playing immensely risky ball and the same ball they've played for 3 years. They're not going to blitz, and like we said at the top of that top of the segment, they're going to play single high coverage and really trust their defensive backs to play tight coverage. When you're facing good quarterbacks, that's not going to work. Then you get in a hole and you get in a game state where you absolutely have to pass. It's just not a degree to success. I actually want to see changes on the defensive side of the ball made. I want to see a higher blitz rate. I want to see cover six, cover four, cover two added in so that they can have the ability to play a little bit more complementary ball. And we're going to know what the verdict of this is fairly quick going into a game against the Colts, because Shane Steichen is the third best on first drives since he's been a head coach. And that's been with quarterbacks like Gardner Minshew, quarterbacks like Anthony Richardson, quarterbacks like Daniel Jones. He hasn't had a primo quarterback at all, and he's still seeing that level of success. We're going to know fairly quickly if the Houston Texans are going to be in a scenario where we're going to have to see C.J. Stroud slinging around again.
0: Why has the pass rush not been as effective to start this year? I know they're going to get, obviously, two sets of hands on Will Anderson, and you're going to want to slide your protection, you know, towards the side of Danielle Hunter. But why have they struggled to impact the quarterback to this point?
1: Well, look, you look at Will Anderson, and he's right outside of what I call the defensive player of the year zone. You look at guys like Aaron Donald when he won the defensive player of the year, T.J. Watt. They're typically a hair under 10% at stopping the run, and then they're also a hair under about a 20% pressure rate. Will Anderson's right there, so he's having an excellent year. Togiai also, the defensive tackle, is looking pretty good as well. He's near that zone as well. But I think when you play that just style of line-it-up ball, it allows for guys like Joe Brady, like Zach Taylor. They're going to face Liam Cohen twice. They're going to face Shane Steichen twice. That's a lot of good offense coordinators, and there's a lot of good offense coordinators in this league. If they know exactly what you're going to do, it just helps them prepare and put their players in good decisions. I think you can only rely on talent for so long in the NFL because the NFL is quick to adjust, and moreover, pretty much everyone has talent at core places, and they'll figure out a way to fix what's wrong. I think that's really what's been plaguing them this year.
0: Can you tell us the story, Sam? And we're joined right now by our guy, Sam Bruckhaus of Sumer Sports. Sam, can you tell us the story of the Pittsburgh Steelers through the first 2 weeks of the season? One of the numbers that have stood out to me, and probably the nastiest number in the NFL, they're 5 of 25 on third down through the first 2 weeks of the season. And it feels like the problems that plagued them a year ago, not being able to generate explosives, not being able to push the ball vertically, it feels like they've reared their ugly head again. What have you made of Pittsburgh the first 2 weeks?
1: Yeah, there's a statistic called expected points added, and all that does is put yards in context. If I told you that you got 1 yard on third and one, that would mean a lot. 5 yards on third and seven doesn't mean all that much.
0: Right.
1: That's basically what EPA tries to bake in.
0: Okay.
1: They were the third worst since 2022 EPA per play start to the season. So it's really only up from here. And I think they've kind of tried to do a lot. Their average depth of target has varied week one to week two. They haven't really been able to get any running game going. It just hasn't looked fantastic. So I'm interested because McCarthy in particular has figured it out pretty much everywhere that he's been. Right. I'm really interested to see if they're going to go with substantially heavy personnel. They're already a pretty heavy personnel team. I want to know, you know, what's going to get shaken up. And I think that's really the lever to pull at this point. I don't know how much better else you're getting anywhere else. DK Metcalf has a level of frustration. Maybe you try to get him over open over the middle a little bit more. But I think you're going to have to get really, really creative to pull yourself out of the drags that they currently are in.
0: It shouldn't be a problem when you've got, you know, Darnell Washington and Pat Freiermuth, the tight end. You should live in 12 and 13 personnel. I just, the way that I look at the offensive line stuff, and they're struggling right now, and I'm surprised by it because they got some young guys up front that I really like. I'm a big, you know, Zach Frazier fan. I think he could hoop. I love what they have in Ian Achor. But with their offensive line, because Rodgers is the quarterback, Sam, I just feel like they've got to play flawless. Him, really more than any quarterback in the NFL to me, is not able to overcome the shortcomings of the offensive line because his mobility is totally shot. How true is that? And then is there a certain play style you think they lean into as a result of that?
1: Yeah, I think the co-host, my co-host of the Sumer Sports Show, which you can find on YouTube or wherever podcasts are found, Lindsey Rhodes, has highlighted this for the last couple of years. His time to throw an average depth of target is almost always one of the lowest in the league. Thus far, it's been a little higher than we really expected. I expect that to come way down in the upcoming week.
0: It's going to be fascinating to see, man. I think they've got to figure things out. I was bullish on Pittsburgh because I like what they have on defense, but the offense right now, it looks pretty nasty. The Bucs are 0-2 and have missed hella tackles to start the season, to put it lightly, my friend. They've got Minnesota, Green Bay, Dallas, Pittsburgh, Carolina in the next five games. Do you view Todd Bowles as somebody that's able to weather this early season storm, or could we be looking at some significant changes down the line here in Tampa?
1: Let's take it from a betting sense, particularly if you're involved in the prediction markets. The way you win on those is by small edges on the tails. And you look for spots of regression. You remember last year when they were winning all these games tight by field goals, and all of a sudden they start losing all these games tight by field goals? I think that's similar to what we're seeing right now. We saw an unprecedented level of turnovers, particularly impactful turnovers, in week one against the Bengals. Then they follow it up with a weird game that has a long delay, and you're still dealing with some level of turnovers against the Browns. Plus, as you said, they're missing a ton of tackles. Those are two things that typically we find have high-level variance week to week. I think they probably shouldn't hit the panic button quite yet. Mm-hmm. And I think this is a pretty good week to figure out who they really are. If they can start limiting the turnovers, limiting the negative plays on offense, and kind of shore up the tackling, that's something that I think is a sign in the right direction. It's something that definitely will happen, at least over the course of the season. The big thing, though, is as an ex-player, having played at Tulane, particularly having played linebacker, and I'll fess up to it, I wasn't the best tackler of all time. Coming out of high school, I was an edge rusher, so I had to kind of learn it.
0: It's hard
1: there
0: to make
1: is
0: players
1: an element
0: in space,
1: of,
0: brother.
1: Oh, it's extremely hard. There is an element of coaching when it comes to, like you said, making plays in space. And they all heavily, heavily coach protection of the ball, ball handling. And so there's always a confusion between what's coached and what's not, particularly just looking at the variance in the data. But if that's a sign that the message just isn't sticking the way it used to, that is a core issue for that team.
0: Feel for them, man. I do. They got too much talent on defense, Sam, to play as poorly as they have throughout the first couple of weekends of the NFL season. I think the Saints, they feel like the team, man, that's kind of about to rise to the top here in this NFC South. Tyler Shuck leading the NFL in passing yards to start. I'm interested in a redemption story along their defensive line. Chase Young run out of Washington. People had a bunch of negative things to say about him. It didn't last long in San Fran with the Niners. He's balling out of control to start this year with New Orleans, and it's coming off of a year in which he was really strong last year when healthy. What do you make of the Saints, and is Chase Young for real here?
1: Yeah, I think Chase Young is surely for real. And one of the sticky stats that we look at typically is pressure rate. And at the end of last season, Chase Young was one of the best at getting pressure. The irony here is there's a bunch of different ways to log pressure. Coaches and scouts, you know, they'll manually log it in a certain way. We log it using tracking data and models. Other people use physics and tracking data. There's all kinds of different ways to do it. If you remain consistent, it almost always predicts sacks upcoming better than sacks themselves do, if that makes any sense. So when you see a guy like Chase Young last year have an immensely high pressure rate in the second half of the season, it indicates that he'll probably have a pretty good year this year. It was great to see the numbers play out there. The thing that I'm concerned about to a certain degree is the new addition, Travis Etienne, is at the bottom of the league right now in a statistic called rushing yards over expected, which basically stops the tracking data when the ball comes into his hands on a handoff and says, what would the average player do with this scene that has in front of him? Right now, he's substantially below average. And also Kelvin Banks, who I think if we're discussing why Tyler Shuck is seeing so much success, it's because the Saints have invested an immense amount of capital in their offensive front. You got Kelvin Banks, a first-round pick. Talis Fuaga, a first-round pick. Cesar Ruiz, highly paid. Eric McCoy, if healthy, typically one of the best centers, highly paid. You got Edwards, the new addition at left guard, also highly paid. An immense amount of investment went into protecting Tyler Shuck, making Tyler Shuck look good. When you lose one of those guys, we're going to have to see how they adjust. I actually think they do, to a particular degree, have the horses. They have developed the depth at the offensive line position over the last 2 or 3 years. I want to see it show in the running game in particular. But I got to say, when you have a guy like Chris Olave, who is balling out, it makes life substantially easier. We talked about the zone of defensive player of the year. Let's talk about the zone of offensive player of the year. I looked at guys like Justin Jefferson, Cooper Kupp, Tyreek Hill. Typically, those guys have about 2.5 yards per route run, which means basically if they run three routes, you should be getting a first down. And then also, they have about 25% target share, which means on, you know, if you're dropping back to pass, a fourth of the time the ball is going to them on a set of downs. They're getting a target. Chris Olave is above that metric, is above both of those metrics currently. Now, those are going to regress. Right now, you look at a guy like Jackson Smith and Jigba, who was the offense player of the year with a groundbreaking set of numbers of over 35% target share and over 3.5 yards per route run last year. Currently, he's sitting at like 45% target share, 6 yards per route run. Devontae Adams had a crazy game yesterday that put him at about 4.5, 5 yards per route run. So those numbers are going to come down. I think Chris Olave's is a little bit more sticky, and I'd expect him to stay right around there. So if you're a betting man, a guy like him or a guy like Devontae Smith, I'd start looking at those deep, deep offense player of the year odds, particularly if a guy like Tyler Shuck leads the league in passing yards, which I think is very much in the cards.
0: For sure, man. I know they're dealing with a little bit of an injury, I think, to Kelvin Banks, if I'm not mistaken, right, Sam? I thought he came up a little limp after their game this weekend against Baltimore. We'll see what the health of the offensive line is like moving forward. I'll let you go on this, keeping things within the landscape of the NFC East real quick. What have you made of the new look Commanders defense? I want to start there actually before we ask you about what's happening in Philly. What did you think of the Commanders new defense of the first 2 weeks? Week one and week two, a common theme was explosives given up.
1: Yeah, I mean, you absolutely have to provide some backbone to this defense. Dak Prescott did not have a single incompletion between the numbers last week. You're going to get shredded playing in the NFC East like that. It's going to start looking rough, especially against guys like Jalen Hurts, who typically has struggled to pass over the middle of the field, but has had some heroics on third down this year and has been able to maintain a level of success through the air. And if you got to play Dak again, I mean, you're going to get shredded in the seams. You're going to get shredded over the middle of the field. It's just not sustainable. The thing I will note, however, though, is they have seen some success with running out five linemen looks, or when I say five linemen, I mean like five pass rushers in their looks in nickel. And I think that's something that they could lean a little bit more into moving forward, is letting Sonny Styles kind of be the single second layer player. He's a very active young guy, and bringing a little bit more one-on-one presence between their operations with the offensive linemen, potentially get a little bit more pressure. I think that's something that they've seen a measure of success with that maybe could add a lesser or lessen the load for the defensive backfield that struggled against the Cowboys.
0: So I think they're tied for 11th in havoc rate in terms of getting the pressure, TFL, fumble, INT, or a pass breakup on a particular play. So hopefully they're able to continue to climb there. Let me ask you this. Philadelphia, for the life of me, I don't understand what's happening with them in the run game. I don't think at this age, outside zone scheme is what's best for Saquon Barkley. Feels like he's best getting north and south. They haven't run the ball worth a darn to start the year, yet Jalen Hurts has been surgical, I would describe him as, through the air. What do you make of Philly's offense, and is this a group that you have confidence in moving forward here in the NFC?
1: When we talk about these sticky stats, something that typically is not sticky, particularly when it's in bad situations, is third down success. And

0: But when you have Jalen Hurts balling, Devontae Smith rocking over a 30% target share right around a 2.5 yards per route run, there's a lot of success to be had. I think they're going to figure it out within the next couple weeks, and that offense is going to start looking good. But we're talking about a lack of first down success, literally zero percentile in first down success if they maintained this level of play is the Los Angeles Chargers. They got to figure something out quick, and it's a lot of the same stuff as the Eagles. They're trying to run this outside zone scheme that doesn't necessarily seem as if it fits its running backs. I think we're going to have to see more passes from the Los Angeles Chargers on first down in upcoming weeks.
1: Sam, always love hanging out with you, brother. You get us smarter. Tell us, one, where we can find your work at and what you guys are working on right now at SoomerSports.com. I'm waiting for my next payday. I'll be an active user of the Soomer Pass. What does that involve?
0: I think Soomer Pass, frankly, is one of the best things to hit football. And the reason I say that is because I use it not only for my job, but for fun. And so if you're really into the games, you want to figure out what's going on behind the curtain, go check out Soomer Live. That updates before the television itself updates. So you can get all the craziest data, things like blitz rates, things like coverages, as the game is going on. You can't get that literally anywhere else. If you don't like that and you want more, after the game, we have our Soomer tables, which have extremely detailed data you can't find anywhere else. And if you don't like that and you think you need more customization, you got to go deeper. We have an AI chatbot that has full access to everything that Soomer Sports has. You can work with it, build new tables, build access to fantasy, all kinds of fun stuff. 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
1: All righty, baby. Appreciate you making some time for us, as always. Getting us smarter here on a Tell the Truth Tuesday. Sam, we'll catch up soon, brother.
0: Thanks so much.
1: One of the absolute best in the land, our guy Sam Bruckhaus, SoomerSports.com. The absolute best in terms of bringing you all the advanced analytics, telling the story of what happens week in and week out throughout the National Football League. Last night, or two nights ago, rather, on Monday Night Football, the Rams were big-time winners, but the story was the injury suffered by Jackson Dart. We got a major update on Jackson Dart and another quarterback within the NFC East. We'll bring that to you next. This is Westwood One Sports.
2: The Rams needed a response and got one with a Monday night win over the Giants. And just like that, are the Rams back on their track to the Super Bowl? Westwood One Sports.
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0: Shuck tonight. Shout out Tyler Shuck and the Saints, baby. Leading the NFL in passing yards through the first 2 weeks of the NFL season. Appreciate our guy Sam Bruckhaus, SoonerSports.com. Stopping by the program. If you missed any of that conversation, you can rewind on the YouTube live stream. Just search Westwood One Sports Center. Guy Denton Dave will have the podcast up for you wherever you get your podcasts. Coming up following the conclusion of the show. So you can go there to hear our conversation with Sam Bruckhaus as well. Here on a Tell the Truth Tuesday edition of Westwood One Sports Night, bringing you numbers that matter with a guy Sam Bruckhaus. Tell him the story of the first 2 weeks of the NFL season. Phone lines were lit tonight, by the way. Appreciate you all checking in the way that you did. Let's do this. Top story of the night is what news we got earlier today out of the NFC East. Jackson Dart left the game against the LA Rams on Monday Night Football with what was thought to be an MCL sprain. There was some consternation around whether or not he was going to be able to re-enter. ESPN panned to him on the sideline, showing him tell a teammate or staffer, yeah, they wouldn't let me go back in. Joe Shane, the general manager of the Giants, told Laura Rutledge of ESPN that he told Jackson Dart he's going to be fine, and he stood on the sideline for the remainder of the game once he came out of the locker room. So there was a thought amongst fans and then, you know, amongst people in the NFL, there was a thought that, man, he'll be back in a week or two. Maybe he'll be able to even avoid injured reserve. As I told you all last night, when it comes to MCL sprains, how you move forward and then the recovery timeline has everything to do with what results you get off of the MRI. The MRI is going to determine the next steps for the organization. But according to Ian Rappaport of the NFL Network, as well as Mike Garofalo of the NFL Network, they're reporting that the Jackson Dart knee injury, much worse than initially reported, and he's now facing potential season-ending surgery. That would be an absolute gut punch for fans of the New York Giants. But there is, to me at least, there is a silver lining and a light at the end of the tunnel for the New York Giants here in this situation. I sat up here last night and I told you, Jameis Winston off the bench last night, it was some of the worst quarterback play I've ever seen in the NFL. 11-27 throughout the course of the game, man. He was awful, awful last night. Now, that was him coming in cold off the bench. He is handsomely paid and well-respected, highly regarded in the backup quarterback community. So, Giants fans, yes, Jameis off of the bench on Monday Night Football was not very good. I mean, I'm trying to be kind and polite because Jameis is that dude, and I love his personality, but he sucked on Monday night, man. Here's the silver lining for the Giants. I can promise you, and it's a Tell the Truth Tuesday, so I'm going to tell you the truth. Jameis Winston, I promise you, Giants fans, he won't be as bad as he was last night. And quite frankly, the Giants season, as far as I'm concerned, isn't dead yet. Like I said, Jameis is one of the best backups in the NFL. The key for the Giants, right? And this was going to be the key whether or not Jameis was under center or Jackson Dart was under center. They've got to get the run game for the New York Giants. They've got to get the run game back on track. That was the thing that stood out the most about their offense on Monday night, is that they could not run the football after dominating on the ground in week one against Dallas. On Monday night, 21 Giant rushes, just 52 yards, guys. 2.5 yards a pop. That's not going to cut it. And the reality is, as I look at some of the advanced numbers via Next Gen Stats, the Giants are facing an 8-man box as often as anybody in the NFL through the first 2 weeks. That's going to continue to happen until Jameis Winston can prove that he can win outside the numbers, that the receivers on the perimeter for the Giants can win. Until that is proven on a consistent basis, guys, I think it's going to be very difficult for the Giants offense to function. But I can promise you this, as poorly as Jameis looked on Monday night, he will not be that bad once again for the New York Giants. Looking at it from Jackson Dart's perspective, and I'm trying to give Giants fans reason to calm their nerves a little bit is how I would put it. It's the worst possible thing that can happen to Dart in year one of a new system. You can't argue that at all. The lack of time on task that he's going to have, you can only imagine the trickle-down effect and the impact that that has on his development and him moving forward as a passer. He's been pretty damn good in the opener. He played well. Now, the first series last night, hard to tell whether or not he was going to play well or not. But I think if you're a Giants fan, like, there's a lot to like with Jackson Dart. There is. He's got to protect himself. And the thing that sucked about last night is it wasn't really anything Jackson Dart could do. I was talking to my uncle about this on the phone earlier. The one thing that we came to an agreement on is, well, why'd he leave his feet? That was the only thing I look at Jackson and go, all right, Slim, what the hell? Why did you leave your feet to attempt the pass? If that doesn't happen, maybe the knee injury ultimately doesn't happen. I know that's super raunchy to be like speculative like that, and I get it. I feel for Jackson. Like I said, y'all know how I get down. I done tore my ACL 3 different times, so I get it. I feel for him. Timing is horrible, but as far as the Giants' season is concerned, I wouldn't just say they're done because he's out. It's all about the running game getting back on track. We got an update from Coach Harbaugh, kinda, a little bit earlier today on what's next with Jackson Dart. Here's Coach Harbs on what's next with Jackson Dart.
1: I'm not sure exactly what news or how anything's been stated, but right now, say evaluations are ongoing. We haven't got any final decisions yet. We've learned a lot more. I wouldn't really want to share too much until decisions get made, and that takes more than one person, takes everybody involved. So when we know, you know, what direction we're going to have to go or whatever it might be, we'll announce that, but we don't have that yet, so I don't want to get out over our skis on that.
0: I understand not wanting to get over your skis on that. Giants fans, this is what I'll say. Like, we're moving under the premise that he's done for the year, correct? If he's not done for the year, one, that's great. Even if he is, like I continue to say, and I know I sat up here, and I feel like I'm contradicting myself here, but I was very specific last night. Jameis off the bench like that in a spot where the quarterback goes down and he ain't had reps all week, I'm not stunned that it looked less than his norm, but I am stunned at the level that it got to. He's one-hopping balls to dudes that are standing wide open with no pressure in his face. I want to give Jameis the benefit of the doubt. I am going to give Jameis the benefit of the doubt. But if it looks the way it looks moving forward, if it looks like that moving forward the way it looked last night, not only are the Giants in trouble, but Jameis still in the check. We got another injury update within the landscape of the NFC East. This news, I would say, a lot more positive. We got an update on Jayden Daniels from Ian Rappaport of the NFL Network. He said that, you know, they're still exhausting all options here. He's talking, to a couple different specialists. He said there is some internal optimism, and I don't know if this is within Daniels' camp or within the Washington organization. That hasn't been deciphered yet. But there is some internal optimism with the parties involved that, yeah, he may be able to avoid going on injured reserve, which would put him out for a guaranteed 4 weeks. The schedule for Washington, you've got Seattle this weekend, and then you go to London to play Indianapolis the following week. If he's got to miss 2 games, and he's back in 2 games, do you feel like your season's over, Commander fans? Because I don't think you'll beat Seattle this weekend. Now, hopefully, fingers crossed, I'm wrong. But when you start 0-3, man, it's very, very difficult to climb out of that hole. I think they'll have success going across the pond against the Colts because their run defense will be good enough to make them one-dimensional, hopefully. But, man, I think moving forward for Washington, like, Daniel's health to me isn't even the biggest issue. The biggest issue is that the defense still sucks. Like, that was my biggest takeaway from the Commanders and Cowboys game on Sunday. Both teams were desperate and needed the win, but the poor play of the Commanders' defense, in the secondary in particular, giving up explosives, like, that's tough. Pass rush wasn't impactful. But moving forward, man, like, the Commanders and Jaden Daniels have a decision to make. I'm very straightforward with this, right? And I'm sure this is Daniel's line of thinking. If playing with a bulky brace does not cause, you know, any further damage for Jaden Daniels, he should return with the brace and put off surgery until the offseason. Now, surgery has been brought up as an option by some elbow specialists on X. I say that facetiously, but not really, because there have really been some elbow experts on X popping it. They're saying that the timeline, 6 to 12 months for a non-throwing arm elbow surgery. I don't believe that to necessarily be true, but obviously I don't know. I'm not a doctor. If that's the case and surgery for him is going to keep him out 6 to 12 months, first of all, I've had ACL surgery several times, right? There is no ortho out there, and if he does, fire his ass. There's no ortho that's going to give you a 6 to 12 month window. That's too wide of a range, right? With an ACL tear, standard ACL reconstruction, right, you get the range of 8 to 9 months. When you do a second reconstructive surgery, you go in the range of 9 to 12 months. So even if it was a six-month injury, say, best-case scenario for Daniels, I think it's something that doesn't knock him out of camp in its entirety, so let him do it. And it's his non-throwing arm, so he'll be a participant during the offseason program. Rand Carthon, former general manager of the Tennessee Titans, he joined Grant and Danny in Washington, D.C. on 106.7 The Fan and had this to say about what he would do with Jaden Daniels if he was the guy making decisions in Washington.
2: I obviously would advocate on the side of getting it done and let's get it taken care of. Because for everything you just said, let's just get it taken care of once and for all. And so that way we're not dealing with it again. Same thing you said. Hey, I appreciate your toughness and your willingness to lay it on the line for your teammates and for this organization. However, we don't want this to constantly be a thing. And let's be honest here. Like when you're out there and you're looking, you know, as a player, you're looking to take advantage of any little thing that you can find, right? So if you're a quarterback and you know that this DB is nursing a hamstring injury, 9 times out of 10, hey, you want your receiver taken deep. Let's see if he can run, right? Let's see if he's willing to open up and run. Or if an offensive guard is playing on a gimpy ankle or a knee, you're going to want to try to create some things that make him have to move laterally. And so it'll be the same thing. If Jaden goes out there and tries to play through this injury, there are going to be guys who want to take shots on that elbow.
0: That's just the reality of the situation, man. I don't worry about guys picking on Jaden and wanting to hit him in the elbow. That's part of football, baby. It just is what it is. Kurt Warner's perspective on this is fascinating because of the elbow injury that he dealt with, similar to Jaden's. Kurt gave his perspective on this on the Monday Night Countdown preview show. If you're listening out in the DMV area, this perspective, pretty interesting.
3: Only thing I would say is I suffered the exact same injury back in 07, and I played the next week. I braced it up, obviously a couple shots along the way. I had to hand the football off with my right hand in both directions, but this to me is something, because it's a left arm, if he wants to play through that and get back out there and help his team, I believe he can. It's not going to be one of those things that affects the throwing part of things. Does it affect his movement? Does it make him running or some of the things they want to do by design? Maybe, but I do believe this is something that he can come back from, and because it's a left arm, I don't think it's something we worry about long term and go, oh, should we extend this guy because he's had this type of injury and had this injury twice?
0: The latter part is, you know, something that I'm glad he brought up, because I don't want any stupid conversations to infiltrate the Commanders fan base. I know how I feel about my burgundy and gold. Anybody that thinks he's got an injury issue and he's not durable, this was a freak accident, man. Go kick rocks. I think he's going to be fine. He was shredding the Dallas Cowboys defense before he went out of this game. And despite Daniels leaving this game early, he did accomplish a career milestone. He became the fastest player in NFL history to reach 5,000 passing yards, 1,200 rushing yards, and 35 passing touchdowns. did it in just 26 career games. So even while hurt, five, showing that he's him. We wrap up the show each and every night here on Westwood One Sports Center. Guy Denton Day puts the show to bed. Denton, what you got for us tonight, man?
4: I wish tonight was going to be a fun way to put the show to bed. Unfortunately, it is not. I will share that with you when we get back.
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0: Sports Night. Here's Linnell Willingham.
1: Yes, sir. One final segment to wrap things up. You're on Westwood One Sports Night with the youngest in charge, Linnell Willingham, getting you ready for week number three of the NFL season. It gets started on Thursday Night Football with Packers and Falcons. We wrap up the show the same way each and every night here on Westwood One Sports Night. We tag in our guy, Denton Day, to put the show to bed.
2: So I wish I could end the show on a like fun, light, positive note. Linnell, today is not going to be one of those days. I don't know how much this is made its way out to like the general public that doesn't live its life exclusively on social media, or if you're not a fan of college basketball. But I lost a friend on Tuesday. Well, I learned about it on Tuesday. I don't know when he actually passed. That was kind of unclear. But Chris Spatola, who's a longtime colleague of mine at SiriusXM, if you watch college basketball in any capacity, you've probably seen him on ESPN. Really, really good dude. Really, really wise voice of college basketball. And he unfortunately passed away kind of out of nowhere earlier this week at like 47 years old. And I'm like heartbroken. It's gut-wrenching, man. You know, I worked with Spatola for basically like hand-in-hand for a summer, right? Like it was this weird time in the world coming back from COVID, and all of these conference channels at Sirius were like kind of starting to come back, but not really. And he worked on the ACC radio network, and they're like, hey, we need another body there. Denton, you're available. And I was like, I guess I am available. So I was terrified. I got to be honest. Like, this dude went to Army. He played basketball at Army. I thought he was about to be a drill sergeant on the air. And I was like, oh my God. Like, I'm not trying to get yelled at like this. And this dude ended up being like the funniest, nicest person in the world. I worked with him this summer where he was RVing with his family. And there was this one show, I'll never forget this because it was a hilarious story. I won't tell the entire thing because I can't recreate it. But my man took an RV through New York City.
1: What?
2: They were RVing
1: knowing the traffic.
2: from Carolina to Vermont. And he realized, he's like, yeah, man. I was like going through New Jersey. And I'm like, and I had to like censor this. He's like, oh, F. I got to take this through New York City. And like, you know, you've been to New York. I've been to New York. You can't get an RV through New York City. You
1: barely get a SUV through New York, depending on the traffic day.
2: And he getting like, I'm talking with like tunnel heights and all these different things. Yeah, and the way he was telling that story, man, he was taking his family with him too. So I'm just bummed, man. I'm really bummed. He was a good dude. A lot of life ahead of him and unfortunately taken away from him, man. So I'm heartbroken.
1: Yeah, that is tough. Definitely sending my condolences to you and his family and anyone who he was able to come across. Gone too soon. A reminder, I hate that we have to give and get these reminders. Check in on your people. That's what I would say. That's going to do it, though, for Westwood One Sports Night. We're back tomorrow. Pete, Drake Toll.
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0: Toll Show, Westwood One Sports, the Westwood One Sports app. Drake Toll with you from the Savannah Bananas organization. Locked on Big 12 and right here on Westwood One Sports. Alongside me, the permanent co-host of the Drake Toll Show. Making his debut, undebut, but kind of debut as the permanent co-host. He's Pete Souza, ESPN play-by-play, and Westwood One Sports' own. Addy Bates produces, Laura Jimenez runs the board, and Jackson Dart sits out. It could be a season-ending knee injury for the New York Giants starting quarterback. Pete, let's start there. But before we do, it is a pleasure to join you each morning, and congratulations. I'm incredibly excited to have you along for this ride.
1: I did come up with the perfect quote yesterday when we were going back and forth with our buddy from Barrett. I literally, and it came to me, when somebody offers you a seat on a rocket ship, dude, you just get on. You don't ask questions. You just get on the ship. And, you know, I've been circling you for many years now. And to be able to do this with you and with Addy and Laura, I feel like I'm part of a total winner here. So, yeah, it's actually like I get excited to wake up with you guys and do this. And it's been consistent. I did it over the summer for a while. I do it now. I can't wait to get up and talk about, you know, what happened overnight, what's going on now. And we get the first crack at it. And I get to do it with you. And I think we're doing a hell of a job. So let's keep it rolling. But let's keep it going here.
0: Now, Addy's cat, Sinatra, is driving the rocket ship. I don't know if you had that information as you got aboard, but you're stuck.
1: Yeah, I mean, the cat was just in the bathtub. I don't know why we need to know about that. I just heard Addy say early on this morning, "I see you in the bathtub." And I thought either she's got something going over there that is probably way more interesting than this radio show.
2: Context, she was crying. She was crying, and Drake goes, "That's a cat."
0: So she got lost
2: in the bathtub.
1: Yeah. So I'm stoked to be here, man. Stoked to be here.
0: It's great to have you, Pete. And it is Westwood One Sports, 310-840-4910. Phone lines are open, and the Giants quarterback battle should be open. They're down to Jameis Winston, who looked putrid on Sunday. And Jackson Dart, per ESPN and their sources, could be out for an extended period of time and possibly the rest of the season. Let's, for today, I think this is the way the Giants will have to handle it. You have to start preparing for the loss of Jackson Dart for the rest of the year and the idea that he'll have knee surgery and be out. Yet again, another injury-plagued season for the young star quarterback. At this point, I want to put my foot down, draw my line in the sand. Jameis Winston cannot be your option for the next 15 games. Pete, I think it is clear the New York Giants have to go in a different direction and go in that direction. Not yesterday we were joking around like, oh, what if, you know, what if they bring in RG3? Ho-ho, Will Levis, who is on an NFL roster today, by the way. We'll get there. But they need a serious option the rest of this season at quarterback to compete to win.
1: Jameis Winston can be that option. And it's almost as that's a result of the lack of options, that he is your option. He's in-house. He's won 90 games as a starter, or he started 90 games. Yeah, he started 90 games, right, over the course of his career.
0: Yeah.
1: He has the skill set, right? He's a former number one pick. I was talking to my wife about this last night because she was like, what is so wrong with him that he can't start for these guys now? You know, it's like somebody's just like, tell me why this guy's so bad and why he can't, because I remember him as a number one pick. This is her telling me, and dominating at Florida State and even in Tampa at times. And having I watched that game again, and knowing what I know about football, like, Jameis Winston was not working with a playbook that was conducive to his skill set. He clearly wasn't prepared. There's accountability to go around. He was not prepared. He looked like a guy who had parachuted from Mars down onto that field last night. He had no concept of what the Giants were trying to do. And I think that he would even probably tell you that. And he may during the week. We know the NFL backup quarterbacks get no reps throughout the week, but you still can prepare through film study, through talking to receivers, coordinators, and it didn't even seem like Jameis had done that. There's one guy on the market, Drake, who I think that the Ravens could go out and get. You'd have to trade for him, but I think Tyler Henley is a really good option because he's run Baltimore's offense before under Jim Harbaugh. You know, he's still with the Ravens. Outside of that, and I'm not trying to be like a pushback guy, what do you have? Where can you go to find something better? Because we tried to do it, as you said yesterday, just kind of lollygagging. But, like, there really isn't a sound option out there. like Jimmy Garoppolo, maybe?
0: Oh.
1: I think that's your number one guy.
0: Yeah, at this point, you are looking at other organizations, other franchises, and maybe it's a Tyler Huntley or a Jacoby Brissett.
1: So you want to make
0: Phoenix.
1: A trade?
0: I'm going to make the case that the Giants at this point need to make a trade, and I want to make it abundantly clear in what they're losing in Jackson Dart. They're losing a quarterback with incredible potential. And Dart flashed that a lot last season. In his career now, through 16 games, and it's really 15 with five passes last week, 18 touchdowns to 5 interceptions. Last season, he had 9 rushing touchdowns, second in the NFL amongst quarterbacks. That's Jackson Dart we're talking about. He is one of 2 quarterbacks in NFL history to lead their team on an opening drive touchdown in each of his first 3 starts. The only other one, Patrick Mahomes. Jackson Dart was the key to the car this year for New York. If John Harbaugh was going to walk in and win, the complimenting staff of Malik Nabers was there at wide receiver, Cam Scatterwood running back. But if they're going to win, it's on the shoulders of the young Jackson Dart to prove that he could be the next up-and-comer in the next great quarterback class. A guy who's got 541 rushing yards, and as I mentioned, 9 rushing touchdowns last season alone. Dart is that guy. You now have to replace that guy. This isn't like Aaron Rodgers getting hurt with the Steelers, and you got to go find a stopgap. Pete, you or I could try out for that job. Jacoby Brissett would be an upgrade. They need to find a winner in New York. I don't think they're going to find that on the market. They've got to go to another team's roster to pull that from somewhere else.
1: The winner on the roster is John Harbaugh. Like, that's the winner. And the winner on the roster is his philosophy and how he plays. The winner on the roster is how they beat the Cowboys last Sunday night, or whatever, Sunday, a couple Sundays ago on week 1, when they ran for 170 yards, controlled the clock all game. That was less about Jackson Dart and more about a philosophy and a defense that continued to get off the field, and an offense who continued to wear out the Cowboys' defense through driving the ball up and down the field. So there is your formula where you can have Jameis Winston be your quarterback if you keep him on a short leash as far as what your game plan looks like. You're not going to ask whoever you have a quarterback, you're not going to ask them to do too much. If you get down by 2 scores, there's not a quarterback out there that is like going to be a recipe for success in that type of scenario. It's more now about who the Giants are in their totality and not about what their quarterback can do. And that's why Jameis fits. He needs to get his head out of his rear end. And he needs to be prepared. And I think he will be now going forward. I mean, it's funny. It's like life is a big barrel of laughs till we need you to go out and perform. You know, you're spraying cologne on yourself after the opening week win in the background. Jameis was, as reporters talked to Jackson Dart. And there he is. That's Jameis. He's funny. Next thing you know, your entire season is riding on him. The perspective shifts. But he's clearly capable of stepping up and being a caretaker and someone who manages the offense.
0: All right, Bleacher Report released a list of quarterbacks that they have to save New York.
1: Which, by the way, I hope you haven't eaten breakfast yet, or you're not eating breakfast now, because this list will make you sick. I mean, there's nothing out there, dude.
0: People bring up car accidents. Like, oh, it's like watching a car wreck. You can't look away. I can look away from this. This is not like a car accident. I can look completely away from this list from Bleacher Report. I want to know if any of these quarterbacks are better than Jameis Winston. And I'm going to give you all 4 that they list.
1: This is the worst thrift store you've ever walked into.
0: In just rapid succession here, they've listed Jimmy Garoppolo, Andy Dalton, Tanner McKee, and Tua Tagovailoa. That's really the one that got me, Tua being on that list. Under no circumstance, in no way. I mean, to your point, if the QB market right now is that bad, Jameis Winston just has to be your guy. I mean, if those are the only 4 options you have, you might as well just stick with Jameis Winston.
1: Now, what about, okay, here's an option, because your bro is connected to him, so you probably have a vibe for him as a person, and right now he's kind of in the wilderness in Minnesota, is J.J. McCarthy. Is
0: Stop.
1: That a guy?
0: No. You're making me even more sick. My stomach hurts now.
1: Is that the a list, guy that you maybe believe in?
0: And, the list got worse. The list got worse.
1: I like Tanner McKee. I think he's ready to drop his 3rd country album. Like, who even is that? Tanner McKee, right? Like, that's what I think. I think Tanner McKee, I think heartthrob, out there with an acoustic guitar.
0: She's got a butt like a truck. That's just the quarterback of the Giants out there. What's better, Tanner McKee, the country singer, or Jameis Winston, the FIFA World Cup sideline analyst?
1: I'm going with the angel we know, right? That's what I'll call Jameis. I'm going with Jameis. I do think... Look, man, yesterday we were joking around and
0: but
1: we were having some in-depth football discussions, and you were even talking about, hey, is this a chance now for the Giants? Let's turn the page now. Is this like, I don't know, want to call it a tank year, but like your entire season changed yesterday afternoon. And now it's, okay, what are we trying to accomplish here this season? What really can we do this season? And the more you... The more defenses become aligned to stop a guy like Cam Scadaboo, Cam Scadaboo is a wonderful back, but he cannot be the focal point of your offense. He just can't be. He'll get hurt. He doesn't have like the bell cow ability to carry the ball all the time because he'll get hurt. And I just don't believe you can build an offense around that.
0: The Jackson Dart conundrum in all of this, there are comparisons. Young quarterback gets hurt, derails your season because you put the eggs in that basket. I go back to a young Joe Burrow, tore his ACL rookie year in Cincinnati in 2020. At that point, Cincinnati's they're on their way to the postseason. Year flatlines. Deshaun Watson in Houston, first season in Houston. Great start, his rookie year, going to the playoffs, tear your ACL, the entire season derails. Daniel Jones, 2023, you remember 2023 with the Giants? That was the Brian Daboll, like, hey, if you're going to prove, if you're going to do it, like, build on this. Go to the postseason again, make it happen. Daniel Jones, torn ACL, season derails. We're talking Jackson Dart, torn MCL, ACL, whatever it may be, knee surgery. If he's out the year, I think your season just derails. Not that you're trying to tank on purpose, but I don't see an option right now, quarterback, that helps the Giants win.
1: Well, so that's the question. So are you going to – and when you go out, and you can talk to general managers about this. My buddy at Richmond, Joe Douglas, was the Jets' old GM, and that's a huge job, right?
0: Who did you not know at Richmond? My gosh.
1: Our football, we weren't necessarily the cradle of coaches at Miami of Ohio, but we had Joe Douglas, GM, Todd McShay, obviously draft analyst, Matt Davis, one of the best real estate agents in Northern Virginia. Myself, I like to think I'm in there somewhere as a colorful guy. But we have a lot of dudes. Sean Barber played in the NFL for about 10 years. Paris Lennon, 10-year NFL guy. Anyways, but Joe Cullen was our defensive line coach. He's with the Chiefs. So Joe Douglas, had shared with me at times, like, when you're making personnel moves and you're over a barrel, it's a tough time to make a move, right? These teams know that they have you by the short and curlies, dude, because you need a quarterback. So if you're trying to get Tyler Henley from the Baltimore Ravens, they know you want him bad, and they know how badly you need him. So, like, are you going to get fair trade value? And these guys, these picks are precious, right? It's not like the Rams, F them picks. Like, the picks matter, dude, for a team like the Giants trying to build something. So it's going to be fascinating to see what they do. I believe they'll stay with Jameis Winston unless you can hit a home run somewhere where it makes perfect sense. Or I would go with Jimmy G. I could live with Jimmy G. I could, from what I know.
0: Yeah, at that point, I would just stick with Jameis and ride it out.
1: Why wouldn't you go with Jimmy G?
0: Is he that big of an upgrade over Jameis Winston? I mean, for the reason you gave, Jameis Winston has 90 career starts in the NFL. Yeah. Jimmy Garoppolo has 65. You know, so we're talking like starts and experience. I mean, is it that big of an upgrade? No. The answer's no to me.
1: It's not, but Jimmy G's played in the Super Bowl.
0: You love experience. You love it.
1: What else is there? Anything else is imagination. Like, if somebody has, like, a real-life experience, that lends to what they're doing in the present, So I think Jimmy G becomes a factor because of his success in big games.
0: It is Westwood One Sports and the Westwood One Sports app, 310-840-4910. Where do the Giants turn at quarterback? 310-840-4910. As we go to close the first segment, devastating news out of the sports world yesterday from ESPN. A guy that Addy's worked closely alongside, a guy that Pete has called games with, Chris Patola at ESPN, died at the age of 47. We want to give time on Westwood One Sports as well as the Westwood One Sports app to honor Chris, his work with ESPN, his work in sports media, his life as a stalwart in basketball. And Pete, this is your conversation to lead, because, man, I thought your tribute yesterday was just bang up.
1: Yeah, I mean, look, I got to tell you, like, there's something to be said for waking up the next day and actually doing something, because it's been, like, real nice to connect with you guys and just start this show off and not think about it, because it's all I've been thinking about. You know, he called me, like, about a week and a half ago, and he left me a message, and it was, you know, he was the kind of guy that would challenge you to become a better guy. And if you had traits that he thought could make him a better dude, he would try to tap into those. He was that type of dude. And I can really say, like, at this phase in life, you don't meet too many people. Like, for me in my 40s, right? Like, you just don't meet people who make you a better person, who challenge you to be a better person, where you're not like, yo, dude, what do you do? Like, I got it. I got this. Like, I don't need you to parachute in and tell me how to run stuff. Chris was the kind of guy, because of who he was and because of how he operated, like, we're talking about, like, a combat warrior. Like, when Chris told me to do something, I would do it. And I would get, you know, there was a little bit of anxiety that came with, like, working with Chris sometimes, because you knew you had to be the best you could possibly be. And I know that Addy knows a little bit about that, just from, you know, being a producer, working with Chris. Like, I know Chris respected this show and respected Addy, because it was like, you know, do what you say, say what you're going to do. Like, that meant a lot to him. And he didn't love going on all the a ton of shows, but he loved coming on this one. And I knew that because he knew I had a relationship with Drake and that I had come on the show. So he talked favorably about this show, and I would have to believe that's because of an experience working with somebody like Addy, you know, prior to coming on the show and during the show.
2: No, I mean, I remember the first time whenever I just texted him for the first time ever. I was just like, hi, my name's Addy, you know, new in the industry. Hey, there's me. And I'm, like, first thing, he was just like, hey, this is my number. Now you have it if you ever need anything from me. And that was just the first text that I ever got back from him. Just someone, you know, you get a lot of, there's some people in the industry, big wigs, whatever you want to say, like, you might not even get a response. You might not ever talk to them. You might not ever see their face. They might just ignore you. But immediately, that was the first thing. And I think he responded within 30 seconds. And that was the first thing that he said. And I was like, okay, this is a good guy. This is someone that you want to have in your corner.
1: And that's it. That is pure Chris Patola. And we, you know, and Drake brought this up in our text thread last night. You know, we can take moments throughout this morning to celebrate him and who he was. And the best part about what he did was he traveled to a lot of different places. He met a lot of different people, and a lot of different people are waking up this morning being able to share some of their experiences with him. So hopefully a lot of us can get a really nice picture of the amazing guy, you know, he was. And I can tell you this too, the one thing, I was getting married in June, and he and I had a bunch of games like leading up to that. We had a lot of games together last year, and I remember asking him about marriage. Like, he loved his wife, you know, and loves her still, you know, but like, he loved her. That was his best friend. And so it's tragic, man. It's tragic. He adored his kids, and it's a tragic loss. And I, speaking on behalf of the ESPN, like, I called a bunch of people. I talked to a couple coaches, but my boss, Alex Farr-Martino, last night at ESPN, and it's just brutal. Everybody's just shattered, you know? Hmm. Everybody's shattered.
0: Incredible basketball player at Army, active duty in the military for years, coached with Coach K at Duke, and on to an incredible career in sports media as well. Chris Patola, will honor him throughout the show today. It is Westwood One Sports, the Westwood One Sports app. Thank you, Pete. Thank you, Addy, for that perspective. Let's dive into the panic meter when it comes to Caleb Williams, to Kyler Murray, to Jackson Dart, and even Jaden Daniels. Where do these franchises go, and what are the degrees of these injuries? This is the Drake Toll Show.
3: Who's the best team in the NFL? Is it Buffalo, San Fran, or KC? How about the champs in Seattle? 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Just how the scriptwriters drew it up? 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

0: the New York Giants.
1: Wow. There are not 32 quarterbacks in this league better than me. I know that for sure.
2: We'll do it live. No. We'll do it live. I'll write it, and we'll do it live.
3: Andrea Bocelli. Quarterbacks. You get an injury.
4: I will not hurt myself.
3: They're dropping like flies in the National Football League. Where is the panic meter? The Bears quarterback situation is now completely unclear as Tyson Bagent has a concussion, and we don't really know what's going on with Caleb Williams. He's the guy who went down, had to be carted off the field, screaming, gives a thumbs up to the fans, and now could play as early as Monday night on Monday Night Football. But if Bagent is out, if Caleb Williams is out, let's say Caleb Williams is out 3 to 4 weeks. Pete, I think we're talking about a distinctively different situation than the New York Giants. The Bears know they can contend. They want to contend. They need to contend. Ben Johnson's not going to give up. There's not a throw in the towel and play at Jameis Winston. If the Bears need a three-game stopgap guy, that's a much different conversation as we talk injuries in the National Football League to quarterbacks here on Westwood One Sports. The Bears might be a more intriguing conversation because I do not see a world in which they can afford 3 or 4 weeks of losing. They have to contend. They cannot stop.
5: Who's your answer? Case Keenum? Which is he serviceable? Like, again, we're not talking. You need to go 2-2 if he's out 4 games. That's all you need to do. You need to salvage 2 games. And this is my favorite kind of football because it almost becomes like playoff football when you have a backup quarterback and you have an elite starter who's out. So you need somebody to hold the line. It does not matter. It never matters how you win. But particularly in this situation, like, you can win and look like complete ASS. Can we say that here?
3: Yeah.

0: You can't. Yeah. You've said it multiple times on the show. I'm not sure what's going on this morning that you have a change of heart.
1: Well, you guys, I was announced that I was full time yesterday, so now I got something. I got something to lose.
0: Really dial it in, huh?
1: I got something to lose. No, but see, you can play like ass, but as long as you win, it's not like we're going to sit here and say, "Oh, this is our future playing like ass." No, it's we played terrible. Our starting quarterback's coming back in 2 more weeks. How can we win this week? You know, it's not like a definition of what your organization is. Is Case Keenum the guy for Chicago? I think he potentially is. For this week, at least.
0: Do you think, and this is probably a better question for the Chicago Bears, is Caleb Williams really hurt? I understand that his hamstring doesn't feel very good today, but is he actually hurt? Because all reports out of Chicago are grade one and not ruled out for Monday Night Football. I still think, and I'm going to put my foot down on this, the Bears are doing damage control. This is a PR stunt. This is, it would look really bad if they're saving Caleb Williams. It would look really bad if their star quarterback is writhing around in pain and they come to the podium postgame and say, yeah, Caleb's fine, just a little dramatic. He'll be out of practice tomorrow. That is a devastating look for your quarterback. They're saving Caleb Williams by having him practice in bubble wrap in the back so that nobody can see it. I think he's ready to go Monday, and this whole conversation ends up being moot. Case Keenum gets to ride the bench, which is what he wants to do.
1: So you think they went out, it's like going out to a Christmas party with your wife or your girlfriend, and you get absolutely annihilated drunk and like fall over, knock over the Christmas tree, and you know, it's shame and embarrassment 101 for you when you wake up the next morning, and when you get up, you hear your wife doing damage control, calling people like, I don't know what he ate last night, but let me tell you, it was bad, okay? And he's going to be in bed for the next probably 4 or 5 days, and you start to feel better, and your wife is like, you better sit down. You're not going outside. Your word on the street is
2: that... F-A-N the Fan.
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8: 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The ratings just came in for last month. 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
9: 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Yeah. 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
8: 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Neato, gang.
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12: It is the 23rd day of September 2026. Good morning, everybody. Welcome to the Power Trip Morning Show. My name is Chris Hockett. Here we are on a Wednesday morning. Big day because I don't know. It's always a big day on the Power Trip Morning Show. We got lots going on, don't we? Probably. Uh-huh. We do have Parker Farks. Mike Graham will stop by as well. So Cast Oath Thousands. Let's get her started. Comedy from Dusty Slay. Come on in. Going to be a great day for you. And I'm glad you are here.
13: It's 5 o'clock somewhere, you know that song? If you listen to it one time, you think, hey, this is a hardworking guy. You know, he works outside, gets paid hourly, boss is pretty rough on him. When he gets off work, he just wants a drink, right? That's relatable. But if you listen to it several times, like I have, start to realize, this guy's an alcoholic. Like the song starts off, he's like, the sun is hot and that old clock is moving slow. So am I, right? So right away, hungover at work. He says, my boss just pushed me over the limit. He says, I'd like to call him something, but I think I'll just call it a day, right? So it's like, oh, call it a day, huh? You just get to leave work whenever you want, then. That must be nice. I think we'd all like that kind of flexibility at our jobs. Stroll in hungover, boss upsets you, just take off. Right? And he leaves. He goes to a bar. He doesn't have a beer. He has a hurricane. And then we go to the second verse. And yeah, I'll do the whole song. And... the end of the first verse, he says, I think I'll call it a day, right? So I'm thinking 3, 4 o'clock. But getting to the second verse, he goes, this lunch break. Gonna take all afternoon. So either this guy called it a day at lunch, or he's doing this sort of thing all the time. Then he says, I haven't had a day off now in over a year. It's like, well, maybe you didn't leave every day at lunch. We might not need you on the weekends. Sounds like your boss just trying to help you get your hours in.

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1: Drives me crazy. The parameters my iPhone tries to put on my rock and roll.
0: The parameters?
1: Yeah, don't try to keep it from damaging my ears.
0: Oh, is it one of those bits where, like, you're listening to some songs, and then no matter what you listen to, the next song is always Elton John?
1: No. It's trying to tell me that I'm listening to music too loud too often. Well, thanks a lot, Grandma.
2: Yeah. You want to rock.
1: Don't be Grandma.
0: Oh. Yeah, turn it up to 11.
1: That's what I'm saying.
3: Take care of that hearing, though.
1: Yeah.
3: Once it starts going.
0: Sauce, do your bit.
2: What?
0: There it is.
1: Thank you. I feel where you're coming from, but sometimes I just want to rock.
3: Mm-hmm.
0: Whenever I walk past the free hearing test at Costco, no one's there. I've never seen anybody get a hearing test.
3: They went on strike.
1: Well, they need to go to Starkey.
0: Yep. Do you know what I'm saying? Mm-hmm. Like, it's free and people still don't sit down. Now, the Costco people would probably tell me, oh, no, we see people all the time. I've just never seen one.
3: Well, they just got to get so-and-so from break room. They're probably eating that lit-ass pizza from the food court.
0: Yeah. And, I mean,
1: or the Churro.
0: Churros are back. Limited time.
1: They are.
3: You called it.
0: Well, I got the heads up from AJ.
1: Okay. Oh, he knew?
0: Yeah, he knew. He knew it was on the way.
3: The pizza there is outstanding.
2: The pizza is, it's very good,
1: It's the best pizza I've ever had.
3: And you can't afford not to buy it. It's cheap.
0: They get you. They get you with the food court.
3: Oh, they do.
0: They get you.
1: Speaking of the best pizza I ever had, I'm just going to lay this out there, and you guys can choose to comment or not. Do you know the song Face to the Floor by Chevelle?
0: Sure.
1: You know the words?
0: Not off the top of my head, no.
1: Yeah, me neither. What I was thinking, to pick up the tip doesn't mean a lot. Fiddle inside your drawers. Oh, and if we own the night, then spread it out or pack up without a clue. Who's he singing about?
3: He's thinking about someone getting the boots thrown to him.
1: Somebody who maybe picks up the tip, but
2: doesn't
1: fiddle inside their drawers for any more than that. Mm.
0: Sounds like he who shall not be named.
2: Yeah.
0: Also, it sounds like maybe Tiger Woods banging some more Denny's waitresses or Perkins waitresses, right?
3: Sure.
1: That could be.
4: Did he get in trouble again?
1: Hold on. Sorry, I was jamming. He did it again?
0: No, just in general.
1: Oh, I see.
0: It sounds like Chevelle's singing about a waitress of some kind, maybe.
1: Never Perkins, though,
3: because that's an easy one. You go in there and he could ask them if they want a tremendous 12.
2: Oh, yeah.
1: Ain't that the truth, man?
0: Now I want breakfast.
1: That might be like their nickname because how many teeth they got.
2: No.
1: It might be.
3: So, little fantasy football thing. No one cares, but this is KFAN related.
0: Go on.
1: Get it.
3: I'm in a guillotine league with our friend Paul Lambert here, Paul Allen, some guys from VSIN,
4: mm-hmm. Pauly Shore.
3: Pauly Shore, Peter North.
0: Oh, the Weasel.
1: Ray Charles.
2: Yep. Johnny Sims.
3: I had a speaking engagement Monday night. I was not going to see the game. So then I was going to do an embargo, block it out, go home, and then watch from beginning. I'm getting texts, and I'm like, stop, put on Do Not Disturb, and I start watching the game. I watch it unfold, and then I get an email that Paul Charchin sends out, and it's titled Vox Pox. It says, entering tonight, Paul Allen only needed 2 points from Jackson Dart to pass John Kreisel and avoid the chopping block. Oh. For context, 2 points is 50 passing yards or 20 rushing yards, but it's rarely that simple in this brutal format. Dart got knocked out early in the first quarter, tallying just 0.8 points. He's currently in sweatpants watching from the sidelines. And this morning, Sauce tells me that he was already going through my lineup, picturing who he's going to bid on. This is probably in my 29 years of playing fantasy football. This is probably the greasiest win I've ever had. And the fact that it is a chopped league,
0: sure,
3: I was going to be done.
0: Unless his knee got chopped.
3: Correct. But how about still standing.
0: How about the 24 or 48 hours with Jackson Dart?
3: Because
0: at first it was like the initial reports were it's not as bad as everybody thinks. They avoided serious injury. He might miss some time, but it's not that bad. And then 24 hours later, it's like, Oh, no, he's having surgery. He's done for the year.
2: Yeah.
0: Whoops. So the Giants season just fell apart.
3: That's sad.
1: Oh, no, he's fine. He's just sleeping.
0: Oh.
2: Yeah.
3: And Jameis Winston will be better.
0: You're thinking of the Odyssey.
3: Jameis Winston will be better than he was Monday night.
0: Really?
3: But my God. Yeah, he'll get to work with the ones. He's not the type of guy, I think, that you can be like, oh, hey, we needed to come in. And he's like, all right, ready to rock. I think he's probably, his mind's in a different universe because he seemed completely out of it. He can't be worse than he was Monday. I truly believe that.
2: He's got to be the only backup that's a captain, right? That's how loved he is on that team.
1: Was that right? I didn't know that.
2: Yeah.
3: He's. I love that dude. Same. I want him to be great. Good.
2: Same.
3: But he, but there were terrible dudes that.
2: Yeah, he's buns.
0: He's ass.
3: He is full buns.
0: How about all the people saying that the Giants should be trading for J.J. McCarthy?
2: Well, Rosie talked himself in and then out of that yesterday. Sure.
0: Yep. Oh, no, they'd be interested. Oh, nobody wants him. But no, but they should. But it wouldn't work. But what? Sink or sail, sail or sink.
1: Oh, yeah. Your roommate inside your head talking to you, Rosie, on the outside.
0: Yeah. Yep.
1: I get it. It happens to me all the time.
2: Yep.
0: You know, I don't know. I'm not trying to take shots at the kid, but does it seem like J.J. McCarthy's the kind of guy right now at this point in his career that could jump into a team mid-season and thrive?
1: I'd love to see him try.
3: I'd
0: much rather have him start camp clean with a different team and learn his system and be ready than just get thrown into the fire. That's another recipe for, I just don't think that would be successful for him.
2: In the New York media.
3: I'm sure, though, on the other side of that, I feel like he has gotten worse. I feel like he's being overcoached. Like, maybe this is all too complicated for him, but from the start, the year that in training camp he looked good, in preseason he looked good, that Raiders game in the preseason, and then it turned out he was hurt and then lost that whole year. He's had flashes that a lot of quarterbacks that are drafted in that area haven't had, especially ones drafted by our squad, that I think almost perhaps a fresh start with a old school coach that can kind of just keep it real, I think that would be probably better for him than the situation he's in here.
1: It might be like you got to simplify the offense for a guy who's coming in off the street. Yeah. So maybe that's exactly what it is. And, and again, I don't know. It would be fun, a fun test, I think.
2: And who's more old school than John Harbaugh?
0: Bud Grant.
1: Ray Charles again.
3: Yeah. Call me crazy, though. I don't want to completely cut bait on him. If we can hold on to him and maybe see, and then, because you never know. He was kind of thrown into the fire a little bit.
2: The last time we saw him play, he was terrible.
3: Oh, for sure. 100%.
2: Terrible.
3: I'm not saying that Kyler is the answer.
2: He was terrible as well. But he might be buns, too.
1: Hey!
3: God doesn't make many quarterbacks, man, that are very good. So it's a lottery ticket that I think is worth holding on to. We'll see. We'll see. But I'm excited to see Kyler this weekend. Yeah. Hopefully he doesn't just chuck one up to the heavens.
1: Let's go.
0: We shall see. Chris will be watching from the guitar in Florida.
1: What are you talking about? I got to be at stadium, baby. There's a warship there. Let me go.
0: This is going to be one of those, I got lost. I can't find the stadium. It's going to be Alec Lewis.
1: Guys, talk to me. He'll be there.
0: I just looked on the Find My app. It says that you're at the Hard Rock.
1: I ain't going. I ain't doing it. Can't
2: good
1: do
2: for
1: it.
2: You, Hogs.
1: Thank you, buddy.
3: At the Hard Rock with the Hard.
1: That's right, baby.
2: Yep.
1: That's right. It is my favorite casino in the whole wide world, though.
0: Is that still a thing where, like, on these trips, you're not allowed to go to casinos?
1: I don't know. I don't even ask.
3: Well, the good news is, Chris, when I was in Florida a couple months ago, you can start a Hard Rock bet account, and I was playing slot machines in my bed watching the Timberwolves playoff game.
0: Yeah, you were.
1: Why did you tell me?
2: Don't tell him that.
3: And I won.
0: Well, hang on a second.
2: Don't tell him
0: I
2: that.
0: I think we just solved the problem.
3: There you go. I didn't even have my legs on. I was gambling with
0: talk to Lieber on
2: John. I encourage all of your behavior.
0: We're going to talk to Lieber on Monday, and we're going to be like, "Hey, I was Tampa. You know, did you hang out with the rest of the radio crew?" And he's going to be like, the second the wheels touch down in Florida, Chris, Wiley Coyote / Roadrunner to the hotel. We didn't see him until game time. Wonder why.
1: Seems to me you guys are passing a little bit of your own addictions onto me. I ain't planning on doing that at all.
0: Sure.
3: People can rip Florida for many reasons, but they are way ahead of the game on disability rights, man. Mm. You don't even have to go to the casino. You can have your legs off sitting in your hotel room in your underwear pounding slots.
0: Yeah, sans pants.
3: And then gambling.
2: Yeah. And have a Taco Bell.
3: Yeah.
0: Man.
2: Yeah.
1: Yeah.
0: Just full-on slot machines on your phone.
3: Yeah, they're not, you know, you don't hear Buffalo. There's some generic ones. There's only a handful of them, but they were decent.
0: Did you win?
3: I did, yeah.
0: No kidding.
1: Yeah. Did you get paid yet?
3: Oh, immediately. It was right cashed away out. Into your Venmo or PayPal. Yeah, oh, yeah. Once I was up a certain number, it was like, it will not get better than this. And this is hilarious. I'm going to cash out.
0: You know what's crazy? You can do that here in Minnesota. It's called buying stocks.
3: Oh, yeah.
0: You know what I'm saying?
3: I'm in that one, too.
0: Sure.
2: Yeah.
0: That's legal, and that's gambling.
2: Yeah.
0: But if you ask the legislators, they would say that's not gambling.
3: No.
2: Yeah.
0: You would know. You were one of them.
3: I was one of them.
2: Yeah.
0: So somehow that's not gambling, but slot machines are.
3: Okay. I tried to change it. You remember?
0: I know. You're a game changer.
3: Of the people.
0: Yep. I don't want to scratch that itch, you know?
2: Yeah.
1: Go ahead, baby.
3: Get it looked at.
2: I made the mistake yesterday of watching a slot video on Instagram, and then I saw about 1,000 of them. Hawk, you know what machine absolutely wails?
1: Don't even talk to me about it.
2: The Yeti one.
1: Yeah, that's a fun
2: one. Oh, we're the
0: Yeti. Not the Yeti!
3: Yeah.
2: I love that bastard. You're my only friend.
0: Yeah.
2: It's so...
1: more coins!
2: Oh, so good.
0: It is crazy how quickly Instagram thinks you like something. I hovered over this dude who was singing this country song because it was kind of a freak show. And I'm like, what is this? But I watched almost the whole video. And now for like the last 4 days, all I'm getting fed is his entire history. I'm like, I don't like this guy. I just watched one of his videos. Just one. And now they're like, he likes this. No, I don't.
3: Chance. Give him a chance.
0: Quick. Oh, man.
3: Instagram knows.
0: Instagram thinks that I was liking it. I was watching it in horror.
1: Whoa, with who?
3: Yeah, what was her name?
0: Man.
4: She must have not been very good if you're scrolling.
0: Like, I get if you hover over multiple videos from the same person, they'd say, oh, he's stopping every time. Nope, just one. No, I can't get out of the vortex.
2: Oh, Corliss.
0: Yeah. Still one of my favorite stories of all time. A member of the Power Trip Morning Show's weekly rotation that said his algorithm was so off with something that he had to actively spend time trying to get the algorithm to go back in case anybody saw it.
2: Yeah. You learn a lot.
0: He said it was just filled with one thing, and he's like, I had to watch sports highlights to get the algorithm to go back the other way.
2: You learn a lot about somebody. Man.
3: Mine's just food. With food their, and sports.
2: Instagram algorithm. Like somebody we know who follows every busty lady that's ever been on the internet.
1: What about everybody who loves farts?
2: Yeah.
5: Whose first and last name is his Instagram handle.
1: Yes. And just every fart woman you can think of.
2: Every fart woman
5: every
2: on the internet.
5: Single one.
2: Followed with pride.
1: I didn't believe it.
2: No.
1: And I was like, you guys ain't kidding.
0: And for the record, the two people we just vaguely discussed are not the same person.
2: No.
0: Which I would have bet money on that it would have been.
2: Right. If you want to follow fart porn, do it.
1: Do it.
2: But don't have, just
0: get
2: have it
0: a
2: be.
0: A burner account.
2: Sandy Johnson 5. Right. Have that be your.
5: Be user 560078910.
1: Literal brown nose at 1212.
3: Pink eye 69.
0: Sure. Yeah.
2: Don't have your first and last name be your handle.
3: I get plenty of fart videos on mine, but it's not. It's heavy set dudes.
1: Imagine
3: that sound like they ask their pants.
2: That's because I send you everyone I see.
0: And don't have a smiling photo of yourself.
2: No,
0: get a GIF of Bender from Futurama. And just do don't anything
2: have,
0: else.
2: Don't imagine, have your podcast tagged in it.
1: Imagine this scenario. Oh, you know what? This is so cute. I'm going to tag Dad. Blah, blah, blah, blah. Oh,
2: Dad. The internet
0: we work with
2: is
0: some weirdos.
2: Full of landmines, and a lot of people fall for it.
0: Yeah,
2: Pete Sauce follows
3: obvious landmines.
2: Oh, and Pete Sauce follows all of them.
3: If landmines looked like that in Iraq, I would have both of my legs. Okay, they're so obvious, and still,
2: certain, you might still be over there.
3: I would be. Yeah, I'd have re-enlisted. Like every, it's so easy, but there's certain demo. They're like, I'm going to click this because no one knows. No, the whole town knows.
0: Whole town knows.
5: It's your buddy.
0: Everybody Peter saw Lambert. Your comments. Everybody saw He's your reply nasty. To that gal's story. Don't do it.
2: I'm looking for somebody to hang out with in Wayzata. That's a bot.
5: Yeah. It's not real.
2: First line. I'm available. Pete Lambert.
0: I mean, you can't fall into these gutters.
2: Yeah, don't fall into these gutters. Go to gutterhumminmn.com. Never clean your gutters again.
1: There ain't no gutter there.
2: And Papa,
3: and if you don't have gutter helmet and you clean your gutters, you will find
2: Peter
3: in the gutter.
2: He will be there. But John will protect him at all costs.
3: Those are my T words.
2: Yeah, leave him alone.
0: Like when my Twitter account that rips sauce aggressively, that's not my real name. I got a burner account to do it.
3: Smart move.
0: I don't want him to know it's coming from me. That's just on the air, 5:30 to 9. You know what I'm saying? How many burner accounts of mine have you blocked?
2: Oh, I bet I blocked 10,000 accounts. I'll look. I bet it's 10,000.
0: Jeez. Creasel's here. It's Wednesday. Parker Fox later. This is the Power Trip Morning Show on The Fan. Mike Grimm later, too.
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7: Oh.
8: Season's about a month away.
9: What season?
8: The NBA season.
7: Hawk. No.
9: Yeah.
7: No.
8: Yeah, October 21st, so less than a month away.
7: So, sorry, you just said, when does the Wild season officially start?
8: October 1st.
7: And then if they make the Stanley Cup, they play in June.
9: Wait a minute, hold on.
7: That's such a long season. Oh, sorry.
10: The season just ended. Yeah, NFL has a very long offseason.
11: What?
9: I know.
11: Thank you so much.
8: You're welcome.
10: Well, now you've got to sign up for Bang Bus to watch them on TV, too.
11: I'm going to go out and celebrate tonight.
8: Well, you guys were just in Vegas a month ago. Do you have the itch? You ready to go back?
7: Yeah, after watching all the videos I watched yesterday, I got to go see if the Yeti needs me as his buddy.
8: Slot machine videos?
7: I'm his only friend. I kept hearing that yesterday.
9: Yeah, you tell me that all the time. You're like my Yeti.
7: I am your Yeti.
8: Chris, you're one of the only people I know that have literally been at the airport in Vegas booking your next trip to Las Vegas.
10: Yep, that's the way I used to do it.
8: Yep, that's the Lord's way.
10: That is the Lord's way. But that is also when I wanted to always be away from home. Fair. So, whereas now I enjoy being home.
8: What's your Vegas rate? Is it like three times a year?
10: Now it's one.
8: One. Yep. Just one. Sauce, what are you at right now?
10: Our sports betting one is what we do. I'm going to up it to two, next year.
8: Welcome back. Where are you at now?
7: I'm about two.
8: Two-ish?
7: And Hawk and I'll probably go to the circa bit next year again. Mm-hmm. So it'll be twice, yeah.
8: Chris?
9: Yeah, probably two.
8: Two-ish?
9: Many.
10: Because I got to do the football season one. You have to do the Circa Sportsbook. That is the best. That is the way. It's the only place I'd rather be watching games than my basement. Mm-hmm. Circa East, correct. The Situation Room, as I call it.
7: Same.
10: But I think next August I need to go down there because I need to get Circa Survivor entries.
7: Well, yeah, come with us and we go.
10: Sure. I will.
7: Yeah.
10: Gladly.
8: Zach, what are you at now? Like 5 a year, maybe?
12: four.
8: Four-ish?
9: Yeah. A month.
8: And Max, yeah. we gotta up your number as well. We gotta get you. You've been there once, but for under what? Under 10 hours or something?
13: Yeah,
8: you had a layover there.
13: Yeah, I just had a layover and was able to basically go to the dispensary, walk the strip up and down, and see it in widescreen.
8: Yeah, that's not enough. We're gonna change that. Starting in November.
7: Brilliant.
13: That's awesome. I'm super excited.
7: Yeah, it'll be fun, man. You'll love it.
13: I can't wait to get greasy downtown.
10: Hell yeah. I'm so excited to be spending time back downtown. Having that as the home base.
7: Yeah, it's fun.
10: That's how it started back in the day.
9: Gonna be good.
7: And it's good because, like, Circa's at the end of it, so you just walk out of Circa, and it's just the best. It's so greasy.
9: And the worst.
7: Yeah, the worst
9: of society.
7: Yeah, it's pretty bad.
8: It's Vegas. Those are our people.
7: Yeah.
10: They just get it.
8: Well, but by the worst of society, you mean Mark Rosen, Tommy Olsen, Parker Fox, Max Fuller, Zach Halverson, Sauce. Hawk, me, Riesel. Oh, God, I forgot about Suaveed.
9: Marnie.
8: Max Parrish.
9: Saxo.
8: Bonus.
10: I'm excited Suaveed. To go to the Legacy Club.
12: Stevie Wonder.
8: What is the Legacy Club?
10: It's a cocktail lounge with a view, but it's not a place you wear T-shirts. And any time I've been at Circa is always for sports betting and all of that, so then I'm not dressed in attire because I'm scold to the bone. Whereas here, my hotel room is going to be there, so I can go change, put on a nice shirt, and go to the Legacy Club.
9: Yeah. Glad you said skull to the bone, by the way. Go ahead.
7: And steakhouse there is also fantastic.
10: I've never been, but this trip, we will hammer it.
7: Yeah.
8: Berries? I've heard the Caesar salad at Legacy Club is outstanding.
7: Really?
8: Not like the world's best, but very good.
10: You're a monster.
7: Would you sink it?
8: Sink what?
7: The salad?
8: Why would I sink a salad?
7: So you'd sail it?
10: You'd sink it.
8: How do you sail a salad?
7: Sorry.
8: How would I sink or sail?
7: I don't know. I don't get it either.
8: I don't get this bit.
7: Do anyone know what Dave Winfield's up to?
14: What?
8: There's actually a ton of sports to talk about. Some days on Wednesdays, I'm like, oh, man, middle of the week. Football's still days away. But
14: Thank you so much.
7: No.
8: You know, this is one of those bottom of my notebook days. I think I have like 13 big-ish sports stories. Let's discuss them when I come back.
10: Yes.
8: With Front Page Sports. You guys ready?
14: Just wearing bras.
8: Okay, we'll do that after this as well. 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
24: From the KFGO News Center, I'm Austin Erickson. ACLU Minnesota and Detroit Lakes parents sue the school district and four school board members over the ban on rainbow stickers and flags in classrooms. The nonprofit argues they violated the First Amendment rights of teachers, and the policy was passed after not being on the school board's agenda, giving the community no opportunity to object. Some school members say the policy is necessary because the district needs to be neutral on what could be seen as political statements. Governor Tim Walz says he accepts responsibility for not doing more to stop fraud in state programs. Speaking at the Minnesota Star Tribune's North Star Summit, Walz said he should have pushed state agencies harder as warning signs emerged. The governor acknowledges fraud has tainted his record, but points to free school meals, the child tax credit, and paid family and medical leave as accomplishments he hopes will endure. And more construction begins in Fargo. 8th Street North is closed between Main and NP Avenues to repair a railroad crossing. And eastbound 5th Avenue South is closed between 14th and 15th Street South.
25: Do numbers.
7: Yeah, Tommy'd buy all of them.
26: The numbers would be in the single digits. Yeah. But they would do numbers.
10: You know, if I had one that just said kiss me, I think it would do quite well.
7: But you're bad at predicting these cores.
26: That's correct. I'm epically bad, which means it might break records.
9: How about not a thong, but panties that say... This show is cheeks.
7: Each
9: ace cheek.
26: Sure.
7: Brilliant.
9: Power Trip Morning Show. This show is cheeks.
26: Granny panties.
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26: Holiday Station Stores. They got jumbo wings of fire at Holiday. Go get some wings.
7: Hell yeah.
26: With our friends at Holiday. A lot of flavor. Wings of fire. That means they got to be hot, right?
7: Oh, yeah.
26: You guys like hot wings?
10: Hell yeah.
26: Yes, I did the Blazer Jumbo Challenge wings years ago. Of fire. There you go. Get them at Holiday. Thanks, Holiday.
9: Hey, can I make one more point?
10: I'd rather do it at Holiday now.
9: If you're
10: tasty
9: with a granny who's wearing granny panties and those panties aren't a thong, you're with the wrong granny. I mean, granny panties.
26: So you're saying grandmothers should be wearing thongs?
9: Yeah.
26: Oh, okay.
9: They can be if they'd like. I mean, they can get comfy if they want, but if they want to show it off. Get them cheeks out.
7: Yeah,
26: now,
7: get them
26: now if you're sitting there going like, well, this kind of sounds gross, I can quickly change your mind. Picture Estelle Getty in a thong.
9: I have, but...
26: Not now, like 1991.
7: Yeah, Hawks in.
9: I know a couple grandmas in their 50s who look great in a thong.
10: Grandma's in their 50s.
9: Yeah.
12: .com.
7: All played.
10: Book it.
9: Yeah. Damn
7: his
9: right.
7: Hawks algorithm.
26: Speaking of their mid-50s, Bill Guerin is 55 years old, and the Wild signed general manager Bill Guerin to a multi-year extension. So more years of Billy G.
7: Hell yeah.
26: Joined the Wild in 2019. By the way, I can't believe it's already been that long.
10: I know.
26: Joined in 2019 as the fourth general manager in Wild history. He's also the president of hockey operations, and he was named GM of the Year this past season in the NHL. So more years with Billy G with the Minnesota Wild.
10: He seems like a great dude. I know he was in here for initials.
26: Yeah, played once.
10: I'd love to have beers. I bet he's got some great stories.
7: Oh, yeah, Billy G's the best.
9: He'll have a beer.
10: He's a dude.
7: Yeah. He's a great guy, yeah.
9: 55. He seems like a righteous dude.
26: It's pretty cool.
12: Yeah. No. Easy to love, easy to like. He's players love him. And I'm excited for a few more years of Bill's Guerin.
7: Brilliant.
26: So we got Hines locked up, we got Billy G locked up. I mean, that's pretty much it, right? Nothing else to worry about.
9: But A1.
12: No more ink.
7: A1.
26: I said Heinz.
7: Oh, got it.
26: You do Heinz commercials.
7: Yeah, Heinz verified.
26: Sure.
7: Look for it.
10: Nothing else to worry about.
26: Power trip interpreter. Giants quarterback Jackson Dart, after further testing, has a more significant knee injury than previously thought, so it's worse than the initial reports, and it is possible season-ending knee surgery. He is out for an extended period of time, but they're saying it might be the entire year. That was the opening possession for the New York Giants against the Rams on Monday Night Football.
10: So that must mean that it's a partial tear then. Because otherwise, it's for sure you're going to do the surgery and the season's over. But the fact that they know what's going on, but he still isn't out for the year.
26: Not yet, right? They might announce it in the next couple of days. This is over.
10: That sucks. He's so exciting to watch, but he's always in the blue tent. Like, his mail is going to start getting forwarded to the blue tent.
7: He gets hit a lot. It was weird, too, because, like, he walked off the field, he went into the locker room, and then he got in on that cart, and he was just, you'd think if he had a severe knee injury, they'd at least have, like, his leg propped up. He just sat in the front seat of that cart.
10: It's like the opposite of Caleb Williams.
7: You are correct, yeah. I'm shocked he's out this long.
9: Shakti Ma.
26: I just Googled it because I was curious. I wonder if there was a specific reason they made the tent blue.
10: Yeah.
26: Or if they just randomly said, why don't we just make it blue? You know?
10: Yeah. It's, never mind. It's too greasy.
12: The league selected a calming hue.
7: Oh.
12: Designed to create a less stressful private environment for players undergoing urgent medical evaluation.
10: For the minute 30 seconds they're in there, let's just keep this calm.
26: Yeah, if this is orange, they're going to freak out.
10: Yeah, exactly.
26: The Lynx lost big to the Fever 96-77. Olivia Miles didn't play. And it really didn't matter. I mean, at the time it did, but now it doesn't because Golden State lost in overtime to Portland. So even though the Lynx lost last night, they did clinch the number one overall seed with the Golden State loss. So the final game for the regular season for the Lynx is tomorrow, also against Indiana. But now it doesn't matter.
7: Hmm.
26: Number one seed.
13: Let's go.
26: Yep. Caitlin Clark, 27 points, 7 rebounds, 9 assists. Almost a triple-double.
7: Oof.
26: Yesterday on the Common Man program, they were asking Rosie if he would trade Olivia Miles for Caitlin Clark. Now, he once famously said he would not trade Anthony Edwards for Victor Wembanyama.
7: You would in a second.
26: I love Ant.
7: Yes, same. Ant's the best player the team's ever had.
10: Correct.
26: But you trade for Wemby faster than you can finish the sentence.
10: Because you don't want them to change their mind.
26: Sure.
7: Correct. Correct.
26: They're both going to be in the Hall of Fame.
7: Yeah.
26: I mean, we're talking HOF level players, but you got to go with Wemby. But anyway, where do you guys stand? Olivia Miles versus Caitlin Clark? Go.
13: I wouldn't do it.
10: I don't know. I don't watch.
13: I wouldn't. But I also wouldn't trade Anthony Edwards for Victor Wembanyama.
7: You wouldn't?
13: No.
10: Why? explain, change our mind?
13: Well, because Wimby, I mean, Wimby's kind of a constant. I mean, you talked about it. He's going to have to start getting his mail forwarded to the back locker room. He's always hurt, and when you're that big, and you're constantly getting bodied in the paint like that, I have questions about his longevity.
10: What if he now, as he gets older, because he's still very young, he's going to beef up. He's a like physically,
13: yeah, for sure.
10: I mean, he is.
13: If you could get like a guarantee that he'd be healthy, then I would definitely think more about it. But I think Anthony Edwards is, I mean, I don't think it's like a obvious, like, yes, in a heartbeat kind of thing.
26: Could we trade Olivia Miles for Victor Wembanyama?
0: Ooh.
26: Because that I'd do that, a nanosecond.
13: Sorry, Liv.
7: Yeah.
13: Plus, she's kind of, you know, she bumped me down in the Afro rankings in Twin Cities. So.
26: What number are you now?
13: 5.
10: Yeah. That's good, though.
26: So it's what? Olivia's number 1, Bob Ross 2, Prince 3.
7: Who's Screech? 4?
13: Hawks down low, Afro.
7: Whoa. Oh, okay.
10: Yeah. Screech is.
7: Hawk, yeah. You got to clean that up, buddy.
26: Yeah, say by the Bell Screech, not current Screech, unfortunately.
7: No.
26: Well, then Max is 5th.
7: He passed
10: That's
7: away.
10: Good.
9: I passed away.
26: Top There's 5, man.
7: Screech did. I'd be devastated if you passed away.
9: Oh, thanks,
26: Chris, the NBA preseason starts a week from Saturday. Miami and Toronto have preseason game number 1 in the NBA. The Wolves preseason starts Monday, October 5th.
9: I'm watching something called Armored MMA.
7: What?
13: with the knight's armor and stuff?
9: Yeah, they're wearing armor and sword fighting.
10: This is
26: in a ring, though?
9: In a ring.
7: Can I ask a dumb question?
26: Sure.
7: Is that AI?
9: No, AI wouldn't look this ridiculous.
10: Are they fighting to the death?
9: Well, no, but they are allowed to kick and punch each other as well.
7: Jeez.
9: And these two don't look like athletes.
10: No, these people.
9: But they're in an arena, in an MMA ring, wearing knights. Like armor, I mean, a helmet and everything with long swords.
10: Do they have an actual knight's helmet?
9: Yeah. And
7: is that how you got there also, by Googling that?
9: They're also kicking and punching each other, but they're also swinging these long swords at each other. And I would rather watch this than the NBA.
26: How about the Trial of 7 from Knight of the Seven Kingdoms?
9: Yeah, that's
26: one of
9: cool.
26: the greatest episodes that's in TV episode. In the last, 4 or 5 years?
9: Hell yeah.
26: It's way up there. One of the best Thrones episodes across all 3 series.
9: I would trade Anthony and Wembanyama for one of these guys.
13: Wembanyama?
7: Oh, buddy.
13: He's got a cousin.
26: Your sports leader.
7: Brilliant.
9: Look at these sons of bitches.
10: It's ridiculous.
9: Look at him.
7: What a great bit, though.
9: I think.
10: How many people are in the audience, Chris?
9: A lot. I mean, it's a full arena. And here's what I'll say. If I were to slug down a couple old fashions, we would have a blast watching this and just making fun of them. They'd throw us out of the arena.
7: Oh, yeah. It's like medieval times.
9: Swat that dork!
10: Yeah.
26: Do you think in our lifetime we see fights to the death like Chris is watching?
7: Oh, for sure.
26: Yeah.
7: Yes.
26: Yeah. Where it's
9: on the White House lawn?
26: Well, possibly. But just in general, do you think that's a thing that will exist before we're off this planet?
7: 100%.
9: Sure.
26: Where we go all the way back to old school gladiators, where both competitors sign up going, I know one of us is not leaving this arena, but the other one's going to be crazy rich and the family's set up, but we're going to go for it.
9: Can you bet on it?
13: Lasted hundreds of years.
10: That would be sick.
7: Yeah.
26: I wouldn't be able to watch it.
10: Maybe
26: gross.
10: Have death row inmates fight to the death.
26: Well, that's different.
10: And then the one that survives, you toss them in the electric chair.
7: Yeah.
26: Right. So you have like Chris Hansen round up all the predators.
10: Pedophiles for sure.
26: Sure. And then them fight to the death. So again, it's a win-win because whoever wins spends the rest of their life in prison.
10: Mm-hmm.
26: The loser is dead.
10: Mm-hmm.
7: Yes.
26: And the world is better no matter what.
7: Well,
10: love it.
26: Man. Did we just come up with a $1 billion idea?
10: I love that.
26: Cred fights?
9: Is that illegal? Wait a minute. I'm liking this now. Because you got to know those swords are getting heavy.
26: Oh, my God. Just we'd call them petophytes.
10: Yeah. There you go.
7: Well done.
26: God, I'm. Why am I not in charge? I have a lot of good ideas.
7: Yeah, you do.
10: We just need to start writing them down. I forget them the minute I walk out these doors.
26: Yeah, well, Greg Swedberg says the Power Trip Morning Show essentially has a never-ending list of great ideas that we forget about, yep, and we never execute them.
7: Yeah.
26: Well, we move on.
9: Oh!
26: Right, once I nap, if I don't do something,
7: sure,
26: and actively pursue it before I nap, it's over.
10: So instead of ring gals, do they have like a jester that comes out and just performs?
7: Brilliant.
10: Some tricks?
7: Yeah, like juggling.
9: What if
7: yeah.
9: a guy accidentally cuts his head off?
0: That's what I was just thinking.
9: Because his neck is
10: way
9: exposed.
10: She goes. Well,
0: and also, since we just saw that home. Guy get punched, yeah. if someone knocks me out with a hand and I have a sword in my hand.
9: Yeah.
7: yeah.
9: yeah, exactly.
0: Yeah, I'm going berserk.
9: Yeah, what's keeping this guy from getting under? Look at the side. Look right? how his side's exposed right there. You could just stab him. What? What are you talking about? It's illegal? Sorry.
7: Right. What do you call me a murderer for?
10: So if there's if the sword gets bent or something, is there a blacksmith to the side of the ring that they can go Brilliant. And have him?
9: That's weird that you said that, because as you said that, a piece of the guy's armor fell off.
10: Uh-oh.
9: And the other guy has to go down on a knee. This is the weirdest
26: Where thing. Is this, though? Like, where is this taking place?
9: Bloomington.
7: Yeah.
26: Is this an American?
9: He's taping his thumbnail yeah. back on. Taping his thumb.
0: He really does have instead of like a cornerman, he has a blacksmith.
26: Is this in America, yeah. though, somewhere? Where
9: yeah,
26: is
9: yeah,
26: this?
9: Yeah, yeah. Look it up. It's called Armored MMA.
10: These dudes need to save some women yeah. for the rest of us.
9: I tell you, man, watching these guys wield these swords, though, they might be tougher than you think, because this thing's got to be heavy.
10: The audience, they're going to have to mop the floor.
7: Oh, yeah.
9: Oh, man.
10: Lots this of respect, is so bizarre.
9: Though. Lots of respect for each other. How do you breathe inside that helmet?
7: It's in South Dakota, October 3rd.
10: Hell yeah. Another reason to go to
9: Let's
10: the
9: go
10: great
9: to Black
10: state
9: Hills,
10: of South
9: baby.
10: Dakota.
7: Yeah.
10: Where at? Sioux Falls, probably.
7: Sioux Falls, yeah.
10: See, if it's in Deadwood. Chris, if yeah. they set up a ring outside of Mr. Wu's.
9: Oh, come on well, now.
10: We will charter a jet.
7: You guys also wouldn't you wouldn't see it. You'd be in the casino.
9: You know,
10: free, just only to eat the free hot dogs and free fortune cookies inside Mr. Wu's.
7: That yeah. sounds amazing.
10: Those are great. Those are thick hot dogs.
9: Thick hot dogs, baby. They'll
7: yeah,
9: choke you.
7: Oh, yeah.
10: Yep.
9: They'll choke a fool.
10: Yep. Hold the bun.
7: Yeah. And the hand.
10: Yeah. I'll eat it out of your lap.
7: Yeah.
9: How many rounds did they go? My God.
10: Till the end. Yeah, till someone right. surrenders.
9: Till somebody's Chris. Over.
0: They're going at it,
9: They
0: though.
9: Really are. I got I'm They're mad respect. I started
10: he
9: making fun of him at first.
10: Right in the breastplate.
9: He did. At first, I was making fun. I ain't making fun no more. Because, look, oh, that would hurt. I don't care if you got armor on or not.
10: So now, what if an actual, like, let's say a low-level UFC fighter
9: yeah.
10: decides to hop into this? He will kick the piss.
9: I would think so.
10: Oh, he wouldn't yeah. need the sword. He would no. just, yeah.
7: Yeah, attack. Yeah. Oh,
26: speaking of MMA, how about Gable Steveson?
9: He got his.
26: Was it 12 seconds or
0: yeah,
26: something
0: yeah,
26: like that?
0: He got, just,
10: he got rocked.
7: Yeah.
10: Ooh, I missed rocked. That.
9: Left hand roundhouse just knocked
0: that,
9: him
0: out. That guy
9: out.
0: Sucks.
7: Wasn't he like minus 2,500?
0: It's the big. I think it's the biggest upset on the books in UFC history.
7: Yeah, yeah. I think Power Trip Betts tweeted
9: That's
7: about it.
9: That's the great
7: it
9: thing about MMA, though, man. It's like it takes one lucky hit.
10: Yeah.
9: That's all it takes. It takes one well-placed punch. Dropping your chin at the wrong time.
26: Man.
10: But it's not enough to end the career, right?
9: Oh, I
10: mean, he's
9: so.
10: He's still, it was the one.
7: Well, I mean, his first maybe, fight?
10: No, no that's his second. He had a pretty decent win, I think it was in the summer.
0: He got trained by John Jones, though. Like, that's,
10: okay.
7: Oh.
0: Yeah, that's.
9: Bones?
0: Bones Jones. And now at this point, Gable Steveson has failed at the NFL, at WWE, and now UFC.
9: Why do you not like him?
26: If he lasted 12 seconds, are we sure he wasn't trained by Sauce?
7: That was
26: an ejaculate joke.
7: No, I got that.
26: Oh, okay, just checking.
9: That was his nickname in high school.
7: Oh.
10: Two pumps in a quiver.
26: That's what the crowd has at those armored MMAs, right? They shoot arrows into the arena once in a while.
10: Pull out of the quiver. And
0: Your bullies had really good vocabulary.
26: They really they did.
7: Yeah, Sean and Randy were pretty funny back then.
26: What really matters is after this. Scores and stats around the world of sports in between. Chris will change your life with something else. It'll be better.
8: I promise.
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10: 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Well, they get the bats going.
11: Still talking, even though the night likely is over. Walker Jenkins out to right and deep, and that ball's gone! A line drive missile from Walker Jenkins, his fourth, his third on the road trip. And the Twins lead by two.
10: Now the Minnesota Twins even their series against the Giants, rallied for a 3-2 win in San Francisco last night. Minnesota scored twice in the sixth inning to take a 2-1 lead. As you heard, Jenkins, a home run there. And the Minnesota Wild have signed general manager Bill Guerin to a multi-year contract extension. Served as GM of the gold medal-winning U.S. men's hockey team in the 2026 Olympics, entering his eighth season as Wild GM.
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0: out there who trains people for long sword fighting, armored MMA, I'm in.
1: Hell yeah.
0: This is what I'm going to do with the next 10 years of my life.
2: Damn, you went from laughing at it to wanting to participate in 15 minutes.
0: Listen.
2: That was awesome.
0: These guys at the end, 10 seconds, they literally kneel down on one knee like a knight.
2: They get knighted.
0: And they drop their swords, and then they just beat the hell out of each other.
2: Oh, so there was an actual fist fight at the end?
0: At the end for 10
2: seconds. Non-armored.
0: Haymaker, body blow, go for the knockout.
2: Just in case there wasn't a definitive winner in the actual armored fight.
0: Aquaman comes out and interviews you in the ring. Look at this guy. He's like an orc and Aquaman. Look at the ring announcer.
2: Oh man, yeah.
3: He is made for this.
0: Yes.
4: How do we not have this at the Ren Fair?
5: How is it not at Excalibur?
0: He said
5: Vegas.
0: Excalibur. That's perfect.
2: Yeah.
0: Well, so Excalibur.
2: It's at Hawk. It's at Hammond, Indiana, this Saturday, and then like Creasel mentioned, next Saturday, Sioux Falls, South Dakota.
0: And the Bears will be in Hammond, Indiana soon
2: at some point.
0: But
2: Canton, Ohio, in the end of October.
0: I am
2: Nashville
0: off next Saturday.
2: Then Orlando.
0: I might go to South Dakota and watch people beat each other's ass.
2: Those are the spots the rest of the year.
0: And his sword.
2: Hammond, Sioux Falls, Canton, Nashville, Orlando.
4: They have it in Minneapolis, Hug.
0: I want a trainer. Somebody train me. This is what I want to do with the last 10 years of my life here.
2: Might be less if a sword, you know, hits an artery.
0: Yeah.
2: Let's do What Really Matters, scores and stats around the world of sports.
3: That's
2: and
3: really
2: in between,
3: matters.
2: Chris will change your life, and it's brought to you by Ovo LASIK and Lens, Dr. Mark Lobanoff, Dr. David Whiting. Go get that LASIK consultation from the awesome, awesome, awesome people at Ovo LASIK and Lens. Thanks, Ovo.
0: Thank you, Ovo.
2: Bears backup quarterback, Tyson Bagent. Or Bagent, if you were listening yesterday to The Fan. Has a concussion. So his status is unclear. If Caleb can't go and Tyson Bagent can't go.
5: How do you say it?
2: You can say it however you want. Do you guys know who the third string quarterback for the Chicago Bears is?
0: Mentioned it on the preview show the other day.
3: You called it, Chris.
0: I did.
2: Go.
3: You're just 1 week late, but you called it.
0: The miracle himself. That was his name.
2: Case Keenum.
0: Case Keenum.
3: 7-7.
5: I called it.
0: I forgot his name.
5: Yeah, he did.
2: Case Keenum last played in an NFL game in what year?
5: Oh, really good question.
3: 23?
2: Nailed it.
4: Nice.
0: 23?
5: Do we know who? Was it Buffalo?
3: Or Houston, right?
2: Let me look.
3: It was Buffalo and Houston. It might have been Houston, then Buffalo.
0: Yeah.
5: What team was it?
0: It was the Bell Bank Bruisers.
5: Oh.
3: Because he was off of Denver by then.
5: Yeah.
2: Was the Texans.
5: Great dude. Case Keenum. Great dude.
3: Oh, yeah. That night we got to hang out.
5: Great guy. Yep.
0: Good dude, man. Yeah. Really good dude.
2: How many seasons was he a Minnesota Viking?
5: One.
2: Just one?
5: Yeah.
0: Is that
2: really?
0: Are you crazy? Yeah. Are you serious?
2: 2017?
3: Because it was Hill the year before, I believe, right? Was it Hill?
2: Jesus.
3: 2016 was,
5: We've had
3: I believe.
5: Some hideous quarterback.
0: Come on.
2: How about the career arc of Case Keenum? So he's with the Texans from 12 to 13, then the St. Louis Rams.
0: Yeah.
2: Then the St. Louis Rams in 14. Also the Texans, I believe, practice squad in 14. Then back to the St. Louis / L.A. Rams, 15 to 16. Vikings in 17. Broncos in 18. Washington in 19. Cleveland in 20 and 21. The Bills in 22. The Texans in 23 and 24. And now the Bears. That's a lot of teams, a lot of years. And honestly, a lot of money for an undrafted guy out of Houston in 2012, right? Not bad. Making some money. Got the one big contract, right, with
5: Denver.
2: Yeah. With Denver after us.
0: And I didn't hear it because I wasn't paying attention. Is there a ring in there anywhere for him?
2: No, I don't think so. I don't think he was a backup anywhere that won. No.
3: Career earnings of $58.7 million.
2: Amazing.
5: Good for him, yeah.
2: Good for Case.
5: Great dude.
3: And even right now, 2 year, $5.5 million to be the
2: third
3: emergency quarterback, essentially.
2: Yeah. What really matters, though, is this.
0: Wow. That's a good life, man.
3: That is.
0: That's a good life. Wow. Sword fighting. The word gladiator itself comes from the Latin word gladius, which is a type of sword.
5: You've slept with a gladius.
0: You know, I would.
2: Did not know that.

0: I'm going to say it again. Just because you're a grandma doesn't mean you can't wear thongs.
1: You're too horny.
0: I'm not. I just want to stand up
2: for the strongest take you've had all morning.
0: I want to stand up for people.
1: You just want to see more butt cheeks.
0: You could participate in something called small sword fencing.
1: I could, yeah. I'd probably lose, though.
0: Well, there's definitely smaller swords.
1: Yeah.
0: Maybe.
2: You guys ever watch fencing during the Olympics?
1: Yeah.
3: Yeah.
2: It is kind of annoying how fast it's over, right? Like, it's just, it's, I don't know, half a second before each point is scored. Like, I want Sword in the Stone battles. You know what I'm saying? I want lightsaber-esque battles in the Olympics. But it's just, nope, whoever just gets one touch in, gets a point, and we reset and do it again.
0: Yeah.
2: That's like playing tag.
0: It would be.
2: But sword fight.
0: Yeah. It's sort of, though, like musket wars on Fox 9. You know what I mean?
2: Sure.
1: Now with Pat Kessler.
0: We don't need to fight with swords anymore.
3: Yeah.
1: It'd get more ratings than my show did.
4: Oh, Maxo. Rose.
0: So you're on Fox too.
2: Yeah. Hey, Sauce.
1: Yes, Daddy.
2: J.J. McCarthy's career numbers, right? Mm-hmm. 21 touchdowns, 16 interceptions, 3,899 yards. Your thoughts?
1: Say it one more time.
2: 21 touchdowns, 16 interceptions, 3,899 yards. Your thoughts?
1: I don't think those are his.
2: No, those are Will Levis's. Will Levis is off the Titans. They cut him in August. Now he is signing with the Jets practice squad. Just for perspective, a guy that has 21 touchdowns, 16 interceptions, and almost 4,000 yards, 61% completion percentage, is on the Jets practice squad. Just a little perspective.
1: Max has seen him play more closely than the rest of us because he was the Titans quarterback for a while. He has made some of the most boneheaded plays in NFL history.
3: And somehow, hot take, he's better than Cam Ward.
1: Wow.
3: Cam Ward is buns.
2: Yeah. By the way, J.J. McCarthy's numbers, 11 touchdowns, 12 interceptions, 57.6% completion percentage, and just over 1,600 yards.
1: I think, and I might be wrong, and I am a lot, I think the difference between McCarthy and Will Levis is McCarthy's teammates like him. I don't think Will Levis's teammates or people he's played with care for him, because he should have been. Now you'd go, well, that was a huge bust. But at the time, he should have been the third overall pick in that draft. And he sunk in that draft because of his weird interviews and his weird antics in the pre-draft. I think that's the difference with the two of them. I think
2: you guys remember You'll Love It at Levitt's. Is Levitt still a thing? Are they still around?
0: It's
2: I don't think so.
0: Rent-to-own furniture place.
3: Yeah. That's a great jingle, too.
1: Yeah.
2: Yeah. Because
1: did you sing that, Hogs?
2: Yeah. He just knew it off the top of his head, though.
0: Absolutely. Yeah.
2: Didn't sing it at the time, if that's what you're asking.
1: He does. There's a lot of them he does.
0: I do Coburn's.
1: Yeah. Great spot.
2: And you used to do the Stanley Steamer bit.
0: That's right.
1: How'd that go, Hawk?
0: I went, Stanley Steamer makes your home cleaner.
2: Right.
3: I liquidated their remaining nationwide operations in early 2008.
0: Son of a bitch.
3: Many moons ago.
2: Oh, Rose. Think if Will Levis had been a world-class Hall of Fame-level quarterback, even though it's pronounced differently, wouldn't Levi's have to, at some point, do an endorsement with him?
1: Yeah, of course. Sure. Remember the weird mayo,
2: free jeans.
1: Mayo ads he did, and everybody was like, he doesn't even start. So how is he getting Hellman's money?
0: The Hellman's, though, you know?
1: Yeah, Hellman's mayo whales.
3: Dukes. You're right, Sauce. He led the league in bleep it balls.
1: Oh. I mean, he'd be vertical, and he'd just throw it up in the air.
2: Like Kyler in week one?
1: I mean, worse, because he'd.
3: But I mean, if you're looking on a percentage basis, Kyler is way up there.
5: There would be a play every single week that would be number one on the SportsCenter, not top 10.
1: Oh, yeah.
5: Where Will Levis is just like upside down somehow throwing a football for a pick six. It was unbelievable. Like, you put the Benny Hill music on his highlight tape and it'll fit perfectly.
2: Hey, you know, you just kind of in passing, Sauce, mentioned he should have been the third pick. Have we ever got to the bottom of the story or of why Remember, there were rumors that he was going to go top five. The betting markets were changing, and it looked like he was going top five. And everybody's like, wow, what's happening with Will Levis? He's like shooting up the draft boards. And then obviously he went in the second round, which means somebody was feeding somebody terrible inside information.
1: His agent.
2: Because he was never going top five, right? So I know what you meant, that there were rumors that he was going top five, but I think that was somehow just fabricated fluff that got thrown out. Because obviously NFL teams did not think he was a first-round talent.
1: I think.
2: Because everybody passed on him.
1: And my guess is, I would guess that sometimes some of these insiders, and we could ask Tom about this, leak information so in turn they can get better information, if that makes sense. Like you'll hear like, hey, the Vikings are going to trade for so-and-so. And it's like, well, no, they're not. But that was, I think it was leaked information that the, I think it was the Houston Texans loved him. And I think that was leaked by his agent to other media people to drum up some steam for his client. His client was in the green room. His client had no business being in the green room. I think it was all agent driven.
2: Use your favorite word.
1: Subterfuge. The subterfuge.
6: You hear the stories though of Schefter, because I think he doesn't have many friends in the industry, it seems. But you'll hear stories about how he will do that, how he will say, here, word around the campfire is this is happening. But that was because a team directly, like you said,
1: yeah,
6: will say, we'll tell you this, but you need to do our work for us. Correct. And float this out there.
1: Correct. Yep.
2: What really matters, though, is this.
0: Roman legionnaires and other roamed military are often depicted as carrying those big, long swords. But they actually used the gladius, a short thrusting sword, effectively.
6: Is this a metaphor?
0: With a shield by the name of a scutum. According to Vegetius, who was a Roman gladiator himself, also didn't eat meat. Nobody? Okay. The Romans mainly used underhand stabs and thrusts because one thrust into the gut would kill a man fast.
2: Makes sense, right? I know how many times even in film have we seen whoever has like this giant just boulder of a sword.
0: Yeah.
6: The Lex Excalibur. Right,
2: but they swing once and if they miss,
1: it's over.
2: It's somebody that's fast now has 15 chances to just give you a little stab, right?
0: Yeah.
2: You just got to avoid that Mike Tyson uppercut.
0: Yeah.
2: So it makes a lot of sense that they wouldn't have those real swords because your swing percentage has to be 1,000 or you're dead.
0: And you can throw a flag all you want, but it's too late. You're dead.
2: Yeah, it's too late.
3: A lot of the times they wouldn't fight to death, too.
0: Is that right?
2: Mm-hmm. Well, what's the point then?
6: Chris, where are you going to go shopping for an armor suit today? Because I feel like you are on this now there's no getting you off this track.
0: I gotta believe there's a nothing but armor store at the Mall of America.
1: Oh, there has to be.
0: There probably is. Yeah.
3: The kiosk. No.
1: I mean, there's a Christmas store.
0: There's a magnet store.
1: At Ridgedale that is only open like October to January. And but it's there all year round.
6: The Christmas store in Nisswa is open year round.
0: Yeah, right it is.
2: I mean, it's a lot of the big box stores already have Christmas stuff up.
1: Yeah,
2: at Sam's Club yesterday. Yeah. They have three aisles of Christmas stuff already.
1: Costco does too.
6: Halloween stuff's on sale probably now, huh?
2: Pretty close.
6: Discounts.
1: And Jesus.
0: Yeah, you got that.
1: Yeah, he's the reason for the season.
2: Chris, I know you've gone through this. Had the talk with my kiddo the other day. She's trying to figure out how many more years she's, quote, allowed to trick or treat. I'm like, do it as long as you want. She's like, I don't know. I'm like, oh man.
6: She'll know when
2: that changes so quickly. Yeah. She's obviously excited about this year, but she's 12 and a half. And she's like, I don't know. I'm in seventh grade. She's like, I can't do this in high school. I'm like, says who? Do whatever you want.
0: Yeah.
2: But she's already starting to feel it, man.
3: Yeah.
0: It happens. No. It happens, man. Like I said, you never know the last time you're going to, go run full speed. You never know the last time you're going to take the kiddo out for Halloween.
2: Yeah.
0: You got to enjoy it. In fact, you know, where was it? Somebody the other day, I listened to so many freaking podcasts, but I heard this and I thought, I really want to do this, but they'll probably rip it down because people around here got no heart. But I want to put up a sign as you walk in the studio that says this may be the last time you get to do this.
2: Like our Notre Dame sign.
6: It will say, we're talking
1: like our Believe sign in Ted Lasso. Yeah.
5: We're talking to you, John.
2: Slogan?
6: This is meant for you, John.
0: Yeah, right. But you know what I mean, though? Yeah. Like, you got to take, you got to enjoy it because you never know. It might be the last time you get to do it.
6: Every day is a gift.
2: And that kind of motivation might straighten some people up. Like, some of us are just kind of walking in here laissez-faire, right? And it's like, tackle Terry Tuma. Come on, man. This might be the last time you get to do this.
6: Yeah.
2: Take this seriously.
1: Yeah, right. Tackle. Once.
2: Tackle.
6: Next time you go on Mille Lacs to rip some lips, that might be the last time you get to rip lips.
0: You're damn right.
5: Yeah. Stop smoking big blunts before you get on the air, Triple T.
1: Yeah. That's right.
2: Like, how many times are we going to do our top five musky lures?
1: Yeah. Enough of the lean,
2: I've heard
1: Triple
2: that
1: T.
2: list so many times in List Radio's Lazy Radio. You know,
0: I always like that.
2: We all know that. Nudu 3 says it, so it must be true. What really matters continues after this Power Trip Morning Show on The Fan.
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8: ESPN college basketball analyst Chris Spatola unexpectedly passed away earlier this week at 47 years old. It's truly heartbreaking. Spatola was a true college basketball encyclopedia and an incredibly kind soul. It's a guy that really cared about covering college basketball in a way that benefited the game. It's a devastating loss for the sport. Of Denton Day.
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16: 7-4 of the Fan, regional weather from Tutol, Tom Szymanski. Today, looking for mostly cloudy conditions, windy, slight chance for afternoon showers, highs of 67 today. Cloudy, windy, areas of showers or scattered thunder showers tapering off later tonight, overnight low of 58. For tomorrow, partly to mostly cloudy and breezy, 71 the high tomorrow. And for Friday, mostly cloudy and breezy, heading into the weekend, Friday's high of 70. That's your 7-4 of the Fan regional weather.
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25: Quarterback news is in the NFL headlines. Reports out that the knee injury to the Giants' Jackson Dart is worse than originally thought, and he could be out for the season. Bears QB Caleb Williams day-to-day with his hamstring injury, and his backup, Tyson Bajan, is in concussion protocol right now. Veteran Case Keenum is the potential starter for the Bears game Monday against the Eagles. And former Titans QB Will Levis has been signed to the Jets practice squad. I'm Matt McCoy.
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0: Man, Maxo and I just, whew.
1: What happened?
0: We just realized something else we had in common besides the funny stuff. Jesus.
2: Oh, no.
0: Yeah. Wow, man.
2: I got real.
0: I got real.
2: I got really real. I'm sweating.
0: We love football.
1: Well, then let's do more of what really matters, shall we?
0: That's right, baby.
1: What a perfect transition to this. The Twins beat the Giants 3-2. Walker Jenkins 1-for-4, but a solo home run in the seventh inning, his fourth home run of the year. And Sauce, that is yet another win for the Twins, 74-84. And that was enough to have Lieber win the bet?
3: Yeah, you are correct. I paid him at like 230 this morning.
1: It was $100? What was it?
3: $100, yeah.
1: US? So the Twins cost you US. $100 with Chris and $100 with Lieber.
3: Yeah. Yep.
1: Man.
4: It's crazy. I'm so excited for baseball playoffs. I'm going through baseball withdrawals a little bit.
0: Baseball's fun at its best.
4: It's just the team that is in this market sucks. I haven't watched more than a couple minutes of it. It's frustrating.
1: Four games left at San Francisco today at 2:45. Then they're off tomorrow. And then the final series of the season is home against the Texas Rangers. We talked to Marnie about that yesterday because she's on the broadcast team for Friday. I assume all weekend, but Friday for sure.
4: Time to old yeller this team right now for the year.
3: It's over.
4: Hopefully
1: four games
4: fresh.
1: To go. What really matters, though, is this.
0: Good point. So there's an Arabian sword.
3: Are you going to buy it?
0: No. Listen to this, though. They decided that the people were right about the stabbing in the belly. So they specifically curved their swords to get underneath the armor, to get up in there.
3: Mm. Yeah.
0: That's technology at its
4: best. That is.
3: Yeah, that's greasy.
0: And the thing about
4: it wasn't as long as the, so it was a relatively short one.
0: Relatively short and curved so you could go, yep.
4: Yep.
0: The Peyronie's. The thing about that is, it had to be one of those things where you're like, I've observed a lot of sword fighting.
4: Yeah.
0: Because the people who had learned that the hard way didn't live to tell about it. You know what I mean? So you had to be somebody's like, you know what I think would be good for these people I'm sending out to fight? A curved sword.
1: Well, how many times did the coach on the sidelines be like, Brad, stop just stabbing straight ahead. You're stabbing straight into the armor. Like, get under that. And Brad's just like, what now? And he's just stabbing like, you idiot. And you're like, Brad's not listening.
3: Damn
1: Why don't
3: Brad.
1: We just curve his sword?
0: Yeah.
1: Well, we can. He's dead. Oh, that's right. He didn't understand the strategy. That's right. R.I.P. to Brad.
0: My underwear is responsible for the curve of my sword. You know what I mean?
4: Yes, sir.
0: Back into the left.
3: Oh, hogs.
1: The JFK of penises.
4: You can just bang around corners.
0: Oh, mine doesn't have an exploded
1: head. You're doing it wrong.
3: Yeah.
1: Gopher football is at Washington, 10 o'clock Saturday night against the Huskies. That's on the Fan.
0: Ask not.
1: What's the surprise? The Huskies are 10-point favorites. 10. Man, I don't remember the number now. Sauce, do you have it? It's something like, I don't know. It's like 28-4 or something at home in their last 30. It's something like that. That's not exactly the number, but they just don't lose at home. It's a pretty insane number the last handful of years. So maybe you can look that up. Somebody can look that up. But it's I don't even know if Washington's great. It's just we're
3: 29-4 last
1: 29-4.
4: Jeez. That'll do.
1: So all right, 10-point favorites, 46.5 is the over under. They are 3-0 this year. The Gophers are 2-1. What really matters is this.
0: Did you guys know that John F. Kennedy was plagued by childhood diseases?
1: No.
0: He had whooping cough,
4: syphilis,
0: chicken pox, measles, and multiple ear infections. They compelled him to spend a considerable amount of time convalescing.
1: Hmm.
0: 3 months prior to his third birthday, he came down with scarlet fever for son of a bitch. A highly contagious and life-threatening disease, and was admitted to Boston City Hospital.
1: Parker Fox, didn't you have scarlet fever when you played with the Gophers?
5: What's that?
1: Do you have the measles?
5: No mumps, no measles.
1: Whooping cough?
4: What was the one where you pooped your pants?
3: No, but
5: I don't know what that was.
0: In June of 1934, just like the best of us, John F. Kennedy was admitted to Mayo Clinic in Minnesota, where they finally diagnosed him with colitis. How about that?
2: Ain't nobody got time for that.
1: Right? You're welcome, JFK.
0: You're welcome.
3: Yeah. That guy needed another disease like he needed a hole in the head.
0: Oh,
6: hello.
1: Come on, good morning, you guys. Good morning, Parker Fox.
3: Hi,
1: too soon?
3: Parker.
5: How are you guys? Fantastic.
4: Excellent. Good to see
1: the
4: you.
1: The Atlanta Falcons will be at Lambeau tomorrow, 7:15. Thursday night football. Michael Penix will start for the Atlanta Falcons, who are just brutal so far. They're 0-2. Everybody's mad at each other. They can't score any points. Cooper Rush was a disaster. The Packers, as of yesterday, I haven't looked this morning, were 6-point favorites. Over under is 44.5. The Packers were on the brink of being 0-2, but snuck out a win against the Jets. They're 1-1. That's
4: tomorrow
1: night. Did
4: you see that ridiculous stat? I believe it's been at least 20 years since a team has gone two games, the first two games of the season, without having an offensive play in the red zone. Atlanta has not had one offensive play inside the red zone this season.
3: Man, that's really bad.
4: You have to try not to do that.
3: Yeah, that's really bad.
5: That's why I didn't take Bijan Robinson with the first overall pick.
4: Jameer was the correct choice. Yeah. We'll see, though, because Penix is definitely not a top quarterback, but he's a top 32 quarterback. That's going to make them exponentially better. Still going to be garbage, but...
3: Yeah, they're buns.
1: What really matters, though, is this.
0: Scientists reintroduced the whooping crane to an extinct migration route by guiding them through the air with a dude flying an ultralight plane.
4: What?
1: I don't know why I thought you said we were going to dress somebody up and put him like in a jetpack. And just whooping cranes are so stupid. They're like, follow that bird.
0: They did.
1: Remember that
3: great
1: movie?
3: Film.
1: That's essentially what they did?
0: They made him wear a crane costume.
1: Come on.
0: Because didn't want them bonding with humans, so they made him wear a crane costume while he flew the ultralight.
1: Birds are dumb.
4: How dumb are these cranes? They're like...
1: All right, speaking of cranes.
0: There's a reason they went extinct. Let them go.
3: Yeah.
1: Speaking of cranes, how many of us have seen The Karate Kid? All of us?
5: Yeah.
3: I've only seen the Jaden Smith one, actually.
1: Really? For God's sake, Max.
5: He's trolling.
1: Oh, my gosh.
4: The only part I've seen is
5: trolling.
4: You're the best, Daniel. You're the best.
1: But for the rest of us who have seen the only one that matters.
3: No.
1: Because Jaden Smith one does not count.
3: Yeah, that can't be good.
1: Do we all believe that even though none of us have karate training, I'm pretty sure I could avoid the crane kick? It doesn't look like it's impossible. Johnny Lawrence walked right into it.
3: Yeah.
4: I could probably
1: avoid the
4: crane
1: kick. And he knew it was coming.
0: I think it's impossible to do.
1: Yeah.
0: To jump off one leg and then land on that same leg while the other leg's in the air?
1: But Daniel is in the pose, so Johnny's like, I know what's coming.
3: Just move.
0: I don't think anybody ever seen him before except for Mr. Miyagi.
4: Just take that curved Arabian sword.
1: He walked right into it.
3: Yeah. Just go to work. Yeah.
5: He did really walk right into it.
1: He walked right into it.
3: Yeah.
1: He steps back. He looks at his coach like, what am I supposed to do? And like, kill him. Get him.
5: Yeah. I mean, in his defense, like Hawk said, it was kind of unprecedented for its time. But
0: nobody had ever seen it.
3: Who's the only one that knew about it, Hawk?
0: Mr. Miyagi.
5: Mr. Miyagi.
0: That guy's out there waxing off.
5: Wow. And waxing on.
1: Repeat take. It's one of my least favorite things, though, in the history of film, is Johnny Lawrence wants to ruin Daniel LaRusso's life for an hour and 40 minutes, right? All he wants is to bully him, hurt him, embarrass him, bankrupt him. He doesn't care. He wants to ruin this kid's life. But then he gets kicked in the face in the finals and immediately goes, you're all right, LaRusso.
0: He obviously had a concussion.
3: he's obviously not all there.
1: He immediately is like, never mind, Daniel. Sorry about the whole movie. You're the champ. Well played. Like, all of a sudden, sportsmanship is something Johnny Lawrence is interested in. It's never made sense to me. But maybe Chris just cracked the code. Maybe before CTE was CTE, Johnny Lawrence is walking around with cartoon birds circling his head going, you're all right, LaRusso.
5: Kyler Murray.
3: He's the two of karate.
1: Yeah, exactly.
5: One of his fingers were going off.
1: He should have been the Karate Kid 2, the sequel.
3: Yeah, brilliant.
1: And it's just Johnny Lawrence walking around in a stupor.
0: Did the camera flash to him on the floor in the ladder? Was okay? I can't remember.
3: He's going for the crane kick. Oh, no. He's just convulsing.
1: Now, that would be the great, Marvel-esque post credits, right? The credits for Karate Kid Roll, and then you find out that last scene was just a dream because Johnny Lawrence is out cold and he's being attended to because he has a terrible concussion.
0: He had to recut the ending because he kicked him so hard he thought he was Mr. Miyagi and he was doing some bothersome things.
1: You know when they ask Billy Bob, they ask Billy Bob how many fingers they're holding up, and like it's got to be a yes or no question because Billy Bob's not smart.
2: Yeah.
1: It's essentially, it's like he's got to be concussed. He's just showing sportsmanship. This is Johnny freaking Lawrence from Cobra Kai. He's an a-hole. He's being nice. Something's wrong.
2: Something happened.
1: It's the middle of the 80s. They don't know what concussions and CTE are. They might know concussions, but they don't know.
2: I just watched it. He literally walked
1: right into it. Yep.
5: Pretty sweet, though.
0: Put him in a body bag, Johnny.
1: That guy.
0: Put him in a body bag, Johnny.
1: Didn't that actor die? I thought we did an RIP to that kid.
0: Yeah, I think he was ironically mauled by a crane.
1: Somebody look it up. I think the guy that yelled, put him in a body bag, died. Forget. Because I feel like we brought that guy up.
4: Do you think someone, what he did finally was pronounced, died of this, say, put him in a body bag?
1: I think.
0: Yeah, did somebody say that at his funeral?
4: That would have been awful.
2: Put him in the ground. Put him in the ground, Johnny. Yeah, he died September 27th, 2019.
0: Oh, no.
4: R.I.P.
1: Man.
0: That ain't
2: Robert
0: long enough.
2: Harrison.
1: What age then? Yeah, because he was probably what? Early 20s 59? In that movie?
2: Yeah, 59.
0: Man.
5: Died in West Virginia.
0: Oh, no. They put him in a body bag.
5: Kidney and liver failure.
1: I would hope his family had a sense of humor and somebody said that.
0: Probably not at 59.
2: No, probably not. No.
0: Probably they were like,
2: maybe at 90 you can do the bit, but not at 59.
1: But like, for example, if Pete Sauce was at that funeral and he's had a couple, wouldn't somebody like Pete Sauce at least say something like put him in a body bag?
4: 100,000%.
2: Pete Sauce making about him at somebody else's funeral? No.
4: It would be after being like, don't do it. Don't. Yeah. He'd be like,
2: we'd have to have John there to put him
4: in
2: timeout.
4: And you see him loosening his necktie and being like, put him in a body bag.
2: Peter.
4: Convulsed. Yeah. He had to say it. Tourette's. Your uncle has Tourette's.
0: Oh, somebody, you guys, Parker, make sure they do this. If I die, somebody at my funeral has got to stand up and go, put him in a body bag, Johnny. Just break the
2: Abby
0: tension.
2: And Alex just go, what the hell?
0: What's wrong with you?
1: We're going to collectively break all of our hearts a little bit when I said, who's seen Karate Kid? And Max goes, the Jaden Smith one.
2: Yeah. Hideous. I've never seen you so disappointed.
1: I mean, that's just...
2: Besides last Wednesday when I was on the cheer trivia team.
4: Oh, yeah.
2: Even you, Creasel.
4: You guys were big favorites.
0: Yep.
1: Well, in our defense, we did have Mus.
2: Yeah.
4: Well, the geography, though, with Max, it was like, this is, wife and I were like, oh, this is.
2: But how did Parrish, how did Mus not know cheeseburger in paradise?
0: Put him in a margarita, Musy.
2: Brilliant.
1: The news is next. Parker Fox is here. A little bonus. John Creasel on a Wednesday. This is the Power 2 Morning Show on The Fan.
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23: From the KFGO News Center, I'm Austin Erickson. Clay County Attorney Brian Melton defends his decision to pull his office out of local specialty courts as he seeks re-election against challenger Amber Gustafson. Melton, who served as county attorney for 20 years, said on KFGO's Afternoons Live, "The drug court program has lost its focus on accountability and allows repeat offenders to slide without real consequences." He says the system is no longer working as intended. A Crookston home care service is accused of failing to perform timely background checks for employees who have contact with clients. The state's Department of Human Services has ordered Independent Plus to pay a $600 fine for three background study violations. The department says checks on three employees hired between 2011 and 2014 weren't done until this year. The positions allowed unsupervised direct contact with people served by the program. And drivers in Sussman County will see an increased police presence. The Highway Patrol, Jamestown Police, and deputies will conduct a sobriety checkpoint and extra saturation patrols on Friday. I'm Austin Erickson.
0: Jaden Daniels does.
4: Oh, yeah. Oh. Jackson Dart.
5: It's true.
4: Bent the wrong way. Jaden Daniels elbow.
0: That elbow, man. Oh, you know, he's only going to be gone for 4 weeks. How many times?
4: Did they say for sure?
24: Out of respect.
5: Yeah.
24: Out of respect for five.
2: Brilliant.
4: Well played.
24: Thank you.
2: Is that video real of him getting hurt and all of his teammates just walking away from him?
24: Yeah.
2: That's not a good look.
4: No, I mean,
2: you played high-level sports, Parker.
5: Yeah.
2: If a teammate gets hurt and everybody walks away from him,
5: not good.
2: Not good.
5: Not good. Well, even in Jackson Dart's, the two tackles, like they were both, the one took his helmet off, was like, oh, shoot. Like he knew it was.
2: Yeah.
5: It's like a little respect for your quarterback here.
4: Kyler Murray, when he was knocked senseless, Justin Jefferson picked up his helmet.
2: Yep.
5: Did you guys see the video of like the youth hockey kid takes his stick and just smacks him over the kid's head? That got me thinking about that. None of his teammates stood up for it. I mean, it's youth, so it's different, but that's a wild video.
0: That is crazy, man. Yeah, he just tomahawk shot. Terrible. All right, should we do some news and stuff?
2: Sure. This is KFAN News with Chris Hockey.
0: That's me. Hi, everybody. How you doing? Scientists have discovered an enormous crater on the moon, bigger than the Roman Colosseum. A study published in the Science Journal Advance says the crater measures about 728 feet across, 140 foot deep, was created sometime between April 11th and May 22nd of 2024.
1: Wait, how big did you say this crater was?
0: 728 feet across and 140 feet deep.
3: That's a huge bitch.
5: True that.
0: You would think, and I mean, do things that big hit the moon all the time, and we just don't know it? That's crazy.
4: That is crazy.
0: Right? You think if it happened on May 22nd of 2024, we might have heard about it.
4: Yeah.
0: I guess nuts. I don't know things.
24: They're not even the year. They know exactly the day that it happened.
2: Yeah, that's incredible.
0: Scientists said an impact of that size only happens on the moon about once every 130 years.
4: Wow.
0: Yeah.
5: Once in a blue moon.
0: There you go.
1: Well, all right, Sauce, what's Randy's theory on this one?
2: Randy thinks there is a like a moon base.
6: On the dark side of the moon.
2: Yeah.
6: Like James Bond. Yeah.
2: Randy doesn't think...
0: There is no dark side of the moon, really.
4: Randy as a matter of fact, it's all dark.
0: As a matter of fact,
2: doesn't think
0: dark.
2: That dinosaurs existed, and Randy also currently believes there are centaurs among us.
5: Centaurs?
0: Yeah, like Garrett Bradbury and stuff like that.
4: The weirdest centaurs and pans?
2: Yeah.
4: Ridiculous.
2: Yeah. Hawks, you've Googled centaurs, right, Hawk?
4: We had a dude in our squad in the military that ran like Pan, so when he'd run, they'd sing Pan, Greek god Pan. One half goat, other half Pan.
0: Brilliant. Weird. Me, kids are so mean.
4: Yeah, that's
0: brilliant. It is pretty brilliant, but it's
4: I run better than him right now.
2: Aw, buddy.
0: Beavers!
4: Yeah!
0: Are causing flooding problems.
4: Sons of bitches.
24: Talk about it.
5: They do that.
24: Smells like pee, floods. Too.
0: Okay.
3: Get them up.
0: Near Scandia City Hall in Minnesota here.
4: Oh.
0: A large dam is backing up water near the Gamel Garden Museum, killing trees and flooding a pedestrian bridge. City officials say the dam sits on private property, complicating efforts to remove or modify it. The city is considering options. Including a device that would control water flow from the dam. You know, who in the hell was I talking to? But somebody was saying that beavers are a serious problem.
4: They are.
0: I mean, you know, they're critters. You figure they're doing their business, but they can't stop. They're like me at a casino, right? Like they can't stop eating wood.
2: Buddy. Oh yeah. Yeah. Mm.
0: They're like my high school girlfriend.
5: Sounds like a nice lady.
0: She was.
2: Yeah, he got
0: for
2: beat up
0: everybody.
2: By a dad because of that lady.
0: Yeah, I got in three fights because of her. Lost all three of them.
5: An offer.
0: Yeah, what are you going to do? She's fun.
4: Better, man.
2: Yeah, is she still with us?
0: Who knows, man. But I hope she's doing well. She was very nice to me.
5: Good.
0: She was. Not many people were.
2: Was this FW? That.
0: No.
2: Oh.
0: No. I wouldn't have fought for her.
2: She would have fought for you.
0: Yeah, right. Yeah. She had a hell of a left.
2: Yeah, we know.
0: Drove a stick shift from the passenger seat.
5: Put it in full gear, man.
2: You need help.
0: No, I don't.
2: Yeah, kind of.
0: I kind of do. That's why I go twice a week, buddy. Let's see. Anthropic is releasing a new AI model it claims is the safest yet. The company on Tuesday revealed its new Opus 5.5, also known as Way Too Late, is faster and a cheaper version of its flagship Claude AI model. Also says it's the safest AI and less likely to take actions that can't be undone. Well, thanks.
4: Less likely.
5: Give it enough prompts, it'll do something.
24: This condom only has one hole in it.
5: Worth the risk.
4: Yeah.
0: everybody be cool. Very large breasts.
4: They're all, oh boy.
5: How large are they?
4: Bosom.
0: Thanks, Rosie. Yes, yeah. That's what
4: is this nursery rhyme?
0: Very large breasts could play a role in chronic migraines.
5: Makes sense.
0: Researchers at Wake Forest University.
4: Not if they get used.
0: Found women diagnosed with unusually large, heavy...
1: Wait, undiagnosed? What does that even mean?
0: Yeah, I
1: mean, it looks like it, but I'm not going to diagnose you officially.
4: I'll be right back. I'm going to open up a medical clinic. Bosom.
2: You talked
4: free
2: over
4: him going
1: undiagnosed.
2: You talked over him going boobies.
4: Yep. Walk in. Those are unusually large. Yeah. Awesome. Here's the bill. What's your insurance?
5: It's WebMD, those suckers.
4: Yeah.
3: Really want a second opinion from Dr. Hockey.
2: Oh, yeah. He's out in the parking lot.
3: And he's stuck in a washing machine. Yeah.
2: And he's got no degree.
5: Aw.
0: I'm trying to do the news. Yeah,
2: well, you brought up boobies.
0: We're 40% more likely to have the condition. The Winston-Salem researchers also found they were about twice as likely to have neck pain and pinched neck nerves.
4: And back pain.
0: And 50% were more likely to have sleep apnea. An earlier study found headaches improved, after breast reduction. But the divorce rate was up 75%.
2: I love watch Rosie.
4: Last week, BR, when you said it should be against the law.
2: Yeah.
4: I agree.
5: You would think they'd sleep better. It's like a weighted blanket.
4: Yeah, for sure.
0: It's just a bunch of buttholes. Yeah. We are.
2: Yeah. Just a bunch. Oh, Rosie. A
3: couple of body pillows.
0: Yeah. Can you imagine? I mean, unless you're that one guy who it looks like he's carrying around the trunk of an elephant.
4: Where he could just pick up peanuts.
0: Yeah. Can you imagine a guy saying, I got to have some of this taken off.
4: This is too much for daddy.
0: It's just too much.
2: Too much for daddy.
1: Let's go back to the science aspect of this. Let's say you spend a couple of months doing this study. And you're like, I think there's a correlation. I do think if a gal's in that spot, I think it's more likely they have migraines. You know somebody in that group's going, I think it's inconclusive. Yeah. I think we should keep running this study. Where should we go recruit more patients to analyze? Yeah. Like, who wraps up this study going, case closed, definitely a connection?
0: You know what? I'm like big oil. Every time somebody finds out a car can be powered by water,
2: they
0: end up dead.
2: They get silenced. Brilliant.
0: You look at it, oh my God, we can reduce the breast. Out of the corner of your eye, I walk into the room with a sword.
2: Yeah, a curved sword.
4: A curved Arabian sword.
0: That's right.
4: And a knife.
2: Yeah.
0: Okay. Nope, you know what? Ladies, take care of yourself. Whatever makes you feel better, I don't care. You're beautiful either way, right? Let's go.
2: I love hanging out in the maternity ward.
0: I know you do. Rose, go take a look, brother.
2: Yeah, take
3: a look.
2: Yeah.
5: What is he doing?
2: When he showed up to Carly's son's birth.
3: That's the last thing you should do.
4: He got under center.
3: He took a gander.
0: Yeah, he did, man. Gander Mountains.
2: He ain't showing up for any of our funerals, but.
0: Rosie. Go ahead, Rose. Do what you do, brother. Everybody take care of yourself. Be you. Who cares?
2: Just for this.
0: Oh. And by the way, you guys who doubted me, a video is making rounds of a Waymo robo-taxi driving through a Denver farmer's market on a closed road, just going where it wanted to go. Yeah,
7: on Sunday morning, 160 vendors were setting up at the South Pearl Street farmer's market when the self-driving car came through. The event's production director said there was a road closed sign on one side of the street, but the other side was still open to vendor traffic during setup, and the Waymo followed a vendor vehicle past the sign. No one was hurt, but the incident does bring up safety concerns surrounding the company. I'm Mark Mayfield.
0: Thanks, Mark. We also heard that it got confused because, I had a great joke. Let me start it again.
7: On Sunday morning, 160 vendors were setting up at the South Pearl Street Farmers Market.
0: Yeah, it got confused because Pearl Street is also known as Cleavage Avenue.
5: Oh, nice. I'll do mine. It was going to take way more time to go around.
4: There you go.
1: All right. Hang on. And here...
0: Jeez.
1: With his Waymo joke is the fan's Paul Lambert. You want to do one?
2: Not really. It was
1: it's a rule of threes, though. Hawk did one. Parker did one. You do
2: Hawk's
1: one.
2: Was about Cleavage Street.
1: Yeah, but it was a Waymo joke. It was based on the story. Then Parker did the Waymo joke. Now it's your turn.
2: Like a pearl necklace joke.
1: For example,
0: you got it.
2: He didn't want to drive down that street because he'd been there too many times before.
1: See? Play the air bass. There it is.
0: Yeah, tune it.
2: Yeah.
0: Somehow you ruined my news.
2: Oh, I ruined it.
1: Priestel, appreciate the bonus Wednesday appearance.
4: Thanks.
1: See you in a week.
4: Me be in. Yes, I'll be in next Friday, and I should be on a normal Friday schedule. Mm-hmm. I love you guys.
0: Love you, buddy.
4: Go to my website, johncreasel.com. 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
0: Power Trip Parlay, don't forget. Power Trip Parlay.
4: I will send it to you. When do you want it? Friday?
0: Yeah, that's fine.
4: Yeah,
0: that's
4: Friday, Friday morning.
0: Great. And book him. Book him and me.
4: And Chris Hockey.
0: That's right, yeah.
4: johncreasel.com, chrishockey.com. My wife will handle the details.
0: Yes,
4: love you,
0: please.
4: Bye.
0: Thank you. Bye.
1: All right, Parker Fox is here. 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
8: 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Twins trying to even up their series with the San Francisco Giants last night.
9: Keyshaw to left center field, hit well in the alley, and that ball's off the 399 side. Kreidler rounding third, he will score. Keyshaw to third base, he is safe on a game-tying RBI triple.
8: And Walker Jenkins homered as well. Taj Bradley the win, 3-2. The Twins defeat the San Francisco Giants. The Minnesota Wild in action tonight, preseason hockey. Skating at Dallas, the Wild have also signed general manager Bill Guerin to a multi-year contract extension. We've got the rubber game between the Twins and the Giants coming up this afternoon here on The Fan. Pre-game download at 2 o'clock, 2:40, first pitch. It's Fan Sports Update.

0: Welcome back to your smushing leader, the Power Trip Morning Show, where we talk sports. Mostly football this time of year, thankfully. But all sports, ladies and gentlemen.
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0: Oh, yeah. Thank you, Circa.
2: Thank you, Circa.
3: Almost there.
2: Ooh. Yeah, hell yeah. The Twins beat the Giants last night, 3-2. Walker Kessler hit a home run.
3: Jenkins?
2: What did I say?
0: Kessler. You said Kessler.
2: Pat. Well, I was thinking of Pat.
4: Pat.
2: He's on today.
4: Pat's on your mind.
2: Yep. The Twins have 4 games left, same 2 teams today at 2:45. Connor Prelip goes for your Twins.
4: Ooh. Let's go Twinkies.
2: Zacho the Wild are at the Stars tonight, and they have 2 more preseason games left. They will play tonight against the Stars.
5: Yep, and obviously the Bill Guerin news yesterday. Hopefully a sign of things to come for more, maybe another extension in the works. I wonder how that, maybe if it does affect it at all. But yeah, another kind of AHL-ish lineup tonight. But then I'm hearing a dress rehearsal planned on Friday for the Wild's last home preseason game before they get things kicked off next week.
2: Hey, what was the bit yesterday with Barrero when they were talking about how Russo may have broke the story of
4: in June or something like that?
2: Yeah, of the Bill Guerin bit. What's the bit with that?
5: I am not familiar. I was not listening.
0: I couldn't understand either, but yeah. I think I missed the
2: basically the part where Russo, Kaplan of ESPN broke the story, and Russo, or people were saying, I think for Russo, that he broke it in June.
4: Yeah, that's what I understood. That Emily Kaplan, ESPN girl, tweeted it now. And then somebody tweeted at Russo, was like, is there any new news? And Russo was like, he signed in June. So from our understanding, is this is her reporting on old news, but who knows? I have no idea. Bill is our GM for years to come.
2: Yeah.
5: Interesting. Yeah, I'm just looking at the tweets right now. Yeah, Billy signed June 30th, so no. Yeah.

0: Yeah, it was weird. Yeah, like, it was weird.
1: Guerrero and Guardsy couldn't understand like what was going on from that perspective. I guess we could ask Russo, but...
2: And I went to The Athletic, and there was nothing about this.
3: Yeah, correct. That's the other thing.
2: I guess...
1: Was it not, like, official? Yeah, did it, like, finally get, you know, through the pipeline or something?
4: Guardsy, if you're out there listening, will you please let us know?
1: Yeah, Guardsy.
3: He passed away.
2: Or Russo, if he's listening.
4: Yeah, yeah.
5: Or
4: yeah.
5: Bill Guerin.
1: Yeah.
5: Or Emily Kaplan.
3: Or Dusty Mon.
5: Yeah. Or Tong Po from one of those Van Damme movies.
3: Yeah, call in, Dust.
1: Or Percy Harvin.
3: Hey, can I speak?
4: What about Jack Reacher? Is it okay if he calls in?
3: Speaking of fighting movies, have you seen the trailer for Street Fighter?
5: I don't know. Yeah. Oh, man. I just don't know who that's for.
4: Frank Zappa.
5: It's not for our generation.
3: Hawk, you loved it, right?
4: Hell yeah, let's go.
5: It's just AI slop. It looks so bad.
4: I watched a really good movie last night. Don't even look at me.
5: Oh, no. Oh, boy.
4: The guy who plays Jack Reacher. Alan Richardson?
5: Yeah. Yeah. Richardson? Something like that? Yeah.
4: I like that guy.
6: He's great.
3: Yeah.
4: Big, tough guy. Big, tall, tough dude. Kind of hot.
6: People want him to be Batman.
1: Oh, hot.
3: Oh, really?
4: Oh, I can see that.
6: Yeah, people really want him
4: he
6: to be Batman.
4: He may be too big to be Batman. But regardless, he plays this, you know, it's basically the same story. Like, you know what's going to happen. He meets this guy. That guy's going to die. But he's a soldier, and he decides he wants to be an Army Ranger. But the real thing is, out of nowhere, and it's not a spoiler, you can see it in the trailer, we get invaded by aliens, and he's got to fight the aliens. But I'm going to say, this was a Bruce Willis, Arnold Schwarzenegger, Sylvester Stallone-style movie in the vein of 80s action films that I haven't seen in a long time. It's on Netflix. It's good. It's called War Machine. I'd encourage you to watch it. If you like those kind of movies that where you can just, you know, it's like reading a fiction book that doesn't matter to anybody. You just enjoy it. That's what this movie was. I encourage you to watch it. I like that dude.
3: Oh, sweet. Dennis Quaid.
4: Yeah, Dennis Quaid's in it, but just barely.
5: Be better with Randy.
4: Oh, yeah. Randy's the alien.
3: I'm back.
4: Yeah, he's the alien.
3: Hello, boys! How great would that be if that was the only line Randy had in the movie?
5: Be better.
3: Yeah.
4: Anyway, War Machine. Watch it.
3: Yeah, all right.
4: Netflix. Good.
1: $80 million budget.
4: Thank you.
1: A lot of money.
3: The Gophers will battle Washington on Saturday at 10 p.m. Pregame at 8. The Huskies are 10-point favorites.
1: Anybody staying up for that one?
3: I'll be at a wedding.
1: Really?
3: Mm-hmm. My cousin is getting married.
1: How many cupcakes are you going to eat?
3: Papa. Probably zero.
1: Okay.
3: Yeah, Papa will be there, yeah.
7: We have no interest in what's going on with you.
1: Oh.
4: Yeah, she's right.
1: Okay. Congrats to your cousin.
3: Thanks, Parker.
8: I don't want your life.
4: Yeah.
5: R.I.P. to Vanderbeek.
3: Oh, yeah.
4: Yeah, you know? Too bad, right? Yeah. Ain't long enough.
5: What a year.
4: Ain't that
5: lost a lot of big names this year.
4: Yeah.
3: Like
4: John Expedaliocious.
5: Sure.
4: It's a huge name.
3: Brilliant.
4: You know how to spell
3: that? Brilliant. No, that was brilliant, Hawk. That's good.
5: I remember when I was about 10, I had a friend that could spell supercalifragilisticexpialidocious, and I'm like, man, you're going to get a lot of chicks.
1: It's a good one.
5: All your hands up.
3: Was this like a movie or?
5: No.
4: No.
5: That was real. I know that,
3: that
5: my
3: spell.
5: Reality blends with fiction all the time, but in this case, that was sincere.
1: Did it work out for him?
4: You had friends.
3: Yeah, or that could spell.
5: I did have friends when I was 10, and 11 and 12 and 13 and 14 and 15 and 16 and 17 and 18.
3: What birthday?
5: After that, it got a little dicey. Yeah,
3: what birthday party was it where your buddy yelled, "Nobody beats the Amazon"?
5: That was my third grade birthday party. That was Eric Searle's punching Tom Henkel in the face.
4: That's the best story. Yeah,
3: I love that story.
5: There was a Nintendo game called Pro Wrestling. Okay. And it
3: a
5: was,
3: plus.
5: It, I bet it was new, right? Like in 1988 or 89. Like it was a relatively new game. And I had all my friends over for my, you know, eighth or ninth birthday party. And those two were playing. And Eric was the Amazon.
3: 87.
5: And I believe Tom was like Starman or King Korn Karn or whatever. And Eric lost, and he punched Tom in the face and said, "Nobody beats the Amazon."
4: Well, you know what?
5: And then my parents hated him for like 10 years. And
4: they still do.
5: No, they liked it. No, they ended up liking him. Okay. Eric changed.
1: Yeah.
4: Yeah, I'll tell you what, man. If I ever do like your biopic, I'm going to combine that story with the guy at the poker tables.
5: Oh, please don't.
3: don't.
5: It's one of the best stories of all time. I just can't say it. Can't say it.
0: You can say it.
3: Oh, that's...
5: Even with your permission, I'm not going to say it.
0: No, I talked to the delegation.
5: No.
3: No, we need
5: I appreciate
3: hear.
5: Your confidence in me, Max, and tell the delegation that I also appreciate their confidence, but I'm not going to do it.
2: I'll cut it from the podcast.
3: Brilliant.
2: Just the words.
5: I don't trust you.
3: How about Psycho. In that game, Corey, they had a guy called Giant Panther, who is just Ric Flair.
5: Yeah. Yeah. That game was fun.
3: It was fun, yeah.
5: It doesn't hold up, but it was fun.
3: No.
2: Jeez.
3: Yeah.
5: Amazon would bite people's faces.
3: He's basically Blanca before Blanca.
5: Pretty much, yeah.
3: Yeah.
4: Benny
3: yeah.
4: Blanca?
5: Yep, the same.
3: Yep, same guy.
5: Doesn't like flying. Man, we're all over the place right now. Sauce, reel us in.
3: Week 3 of the NFL season starts tomorrow with the Packers hosting the awful Falcons on Thursday Night Football at 7:15. Your Packers are a 5.5-point favorite.
1: At Lambeau?
5: Yep.
3: Yeah, of
4: without
3: course.
4: Their tackle.
3: Yeah.
0: Should be a layup, but
5: that should be a,
3: layup.
0: Sunday should have been a layup, too.
3: Yeah,
4: true that.
3: It should be a layup.
4: True that. Yep. Hey, can I do a sports story?
3: Sure.
5: Yeah, of course.
4: Selected 6th overall in the 2019 draft, straight out of UConn. While in college, won an NCAA championship with UConn in 2016. Has been named an all-star 5 times. Won 2 gold medals. Turns 30 years old today.
1: Nafisa?
4: Nafisa Collier.
5: Happy, happy birthday, Fee.
3: Yeah, happy birthday.
4: Happy birthday, Fee.
1: And the Lynx locked up the number one spot in the playoffs. So.
4: Yep.
0: MVP.
4: That's right.
1: They unfortunately lost last night, but it didn't matter.
4: Nope.
1: Because they're already the number one seed.
4: That's right. Friend of the show.
1: Let's go.
4: One of the best.
1: Let's get another ring, Lynx.
4: Yeah, do it.
3: Well done.
4: Come on. Do that. It could be a hell of a
5: Parker, would you trade Olivia Miles for Caitlin Clark?
1: No, I would not.
5: Interesting.
1: Different, I guess Caitlin does kind of play the point guard, but they have Kelsey Mitchell there in Indiana, and I think she's even better than Caitlin Clark. That her I would maybe trade, but I don't think there's a lot of people across the WNBA that you would trade for Olivia Miles. She is that good.
5: The spectacle.
1: The spectacle.
0: What about Anthony Edwards for Wembanyama?
1: Ooh, yeah, I think you'd have to.
5: Have to.
1: Yeah.
4: What about?
1: I think you'd have to.
4: Mm. What about Jonathan Taylor Thomas for Sean Astin?
3: Happy birthday to both of them.
1: JTT.
5: I mean, honestly, Sean Astin's some of the greatest movies and TV shows of all time.
3: Yeah,
5: I'm not trading all of his filmography for Home Improvement.
3: Which is,
5: no thanks.
4: Zach, you weigh in.
2: You want to get maybe a draft pick or two, but I think you're underestimating JTT's prowess.
5: Yeah, he was in every teen magazine that ever existed. He was a heartthrob, but... But I Rudy, mean, Sean Astin was Rudy.
3: Yeah.
5: He was Samwise Gamgee. And most importantly, he was freaking Mikey again from the Goonies.
1: Yeah.
3: True that.
5: And he was in Stranger Things. I mean, the dude, he was in 24. Mm-hmm. Guy's been everywhere.
2: That's a good
3: I
2: forgot about it. Yeah, actually, you know what? No deal.
5: Sean Astin by a mile.
0: Hey, Corb, before you get off the subject, can you do your Tim Allen Home Improvement?
3: Oh, yeah.
5: Do I do it, Tim Allen?
3: Yeah. Or whatever he says.
5: Hey, hang on. That was... What do I do?
3: Isn't it... isn't that the noise he makes?
5: Wow. Is that your finishing noise?
3: Again? Oi.
5: Oi? Why are you doing oi?
3: I don't know.
0: Don't say it.
4: Because he only does that when he's down under.
5: This isn't AC/DC.
3: How did... Hawk did it?
5: Did what?
3: The Tim Allen noise.
5: Okay, what does it sound like?
3: It's close.
4: That's the noise I picture you making every time they handed out grade cards.
1: Another C minus.
3: C minus. Oh, God.
5: Jeff would have taken him to Disney World if he had a C minus.
3: Yeah. Oh, yeah.
5: Grimmer, do you do a Tim Allen impression?
9: I don't. Do you
5: did
9: like
5: you hear sauces?
9: I don't care for it.
5: I didn't even. I didn't like Home Improvement when it was in.
9: What is it? Last Man Standing? Or
5: yeah,
9: something?
5: Again, that's all.
4: I liked Galaxy Quest.
5: Whatever.
9: Yeah, it's all right.
4: And Buzz Lightyear.
0: The Santa
5: sure,
0: Claus.
5: Buzz Lightyear.
4: Yeah, Santa Claus the Buzz. Is the best. He is Santa Claus.
3: He's
4: Santa
3: the Buzz.
5: Never saw those.
3: Which Toy Story 5 today is streaming on Disney Plus.
5: It's okay.
0: It's high.
3: I haven't seen it yet.
4: I haven't seen it yet.
1: Has Lily?
3: No, we will.
5: It's no Toy Story 3.
3: Yeah.
0: But yeah, it's...
3: Toy Story 3 is elite.
0: All time.
4: Bye, buddy.
0: But we called it months before it even came out, Corey. We knew exactly how the ending was going to...
5: Totally.
0: And they make friends with the iPad.
5: Yep.
0: Spoiler alert.
5: Yep.
4: Hey, damn it.
5: How does that... From Home Improvement, though, Tim Allen had that weird, like, sound effect that he would make. How does that sound again? Now you're doing Street Fighter sound effects.
4: That's Kelly's Vietnam right there, that sound.
5: Yeah, what does Ryu sound like?
3: Hadouken! Remember we used to get PA to say that during the Vikings game? Did he really?
5: Oh, yeah. Yeah, yeah. Huh?
3: Yeah, he would yell Hadouken.
1: Oh, no.
4: Grim!
5: Mike Grim joins the Power Trip Morning Show. 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
2: 7:40 The Fan regional weather from Two-Tole Tom Szymanski. Today, looking for mostly cloudy conditions, windy, slight chance for afternoon showers, highs of 67 today. Cloudy, windy, areas of showers or scattered thunder showers tapering off later tonight, overnight low of 58. For tomorrow, partly to mostly cloudy and breezy, 71 the high tomorrow. And for Friday, mostly cloudy and breezy. Heading into the weekend, Friday's high of 70. That's your 7:40 The Fan regional weather.
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11: It is almost time for Vikings news, but Grim.
12: Yes, sir.
11: Hello. A 10 o'clock start.
12: Yeah, 10 p.m.
11: Are you excited about that? You know what sucks for you, Grimmer? It's a beautiful, stadium, yes. And you love that place, and it's going to be dark by the time the game starts.
12: It will be dark. That's all right. Nothing wrong with under the lights. Nothing wrong with under the lights. Yeah, that's a long day right there, 10
11: o'clock.
12: That's
11: a long day, yeah.
12: Man. 10 o'clock, Minnesota time. Mm-hmm. Last year, they played two West Coast games that were both late. I think one was at 9 and one was at 9:30, but 10's even a little later.
11: Yeah.
12: It is pretty interesting. The NCAA kind of puts guidelines in. Like, if a football team practiced at 10 o'clock at night, you'd probably get in trouble or hear from it.
11: That's a great point.
12: But if you have a football game on Saturday and it's at 10 o'clock at night, because the money's rolling in, they don't, it's not as important.
10: That's a great point.
12: And again, at the end of the day, you got to play. They're 20-year-olds. It'll be fine. They're night owls, probably all of them. If they win or lose, it won't be because it's 10 o'clock at night.
13: There's a part of me that misses that era of life where it's like, it's 10 o'clock and I still hadn't made my plans yet.
10: Yeah.
13: Right? Like,
10: oh, yeah.
13: Hey, what are we doing? Who's picking up? Yeah. Who? Where are we going?
10: Yeah. Yeah.
13: And now, if you ask me 4 months ahead of time if I want to do something at 10 o'clock on a Saturday night, I'm going, are you nuts?
10: I'll be asleep for 2 hours.
13: Right. But I remember sitting around at 10 waiting for buddies to call going like, all right, let's go. Let's do this.
10: We'd go out at like 11.
13: Right, yes. Because the night is young.
12: Yeah, it is. That's your
13: now
12: right.
13: Now the night is over.
10: Yeah, it's over. It's 5:30.
13: Exactly.
10: And there still are young people who live that way.
13: I know. People still live that way. Yes. But 20-year-olds playing college football definitely still can handle themselves at 10 o'clock Central
11: maybe.
13: Time.
11: Did you guys, I wonder if they'll change anything, practice schedules, stuff like that, to get them ready? Well, because did you see Sean McVay call himself an idiot for what he did for the travel?
12: Yeah,
11: because
12: they got there like 6 minutes before kickoff or whatever it was.
11: Yeah, Australia.
12: Well, it was funny because PJ was asked about that this week. Because you remember last year when they played Cal, I think that was a 9:30 kickoff.
10: Yep. No.
12: They practiced at night that whole week, like at 9 o'clock. And then they lost. And so then they played Oregon later in the year. I think that was a 9 o'clock kick on a Friday, and they didn't practice it.
13: How'd that go?
12: And they lost that one too.
4: Well, so that wouldn't have mattered.
12: PJ's like we're 0 for 2. So they're practicing. As the way PJ described it at his news conference, they're practicing at their normal time. Push back a little. So normal time meaning the morning, but maybe a little later. And then he's going to make sure to tell those guys to stay up.
13: So wait a minute. So I'm no genius. But stay with me.
12: Yeah.
13: If we practiced one game only at night and it didn't work, then we practiced even earlier and it didn't work against Oregon, why don't we alternate? Why don't we do like a night practice on Monday, morning practice on Tuesday, night practice on Wednesday, skip practice on Thursday?
11: Oh, my God, we forgot to practice again.
13: Right. Completely screw up the clocks and then just see if option three is the right answer.
12: Yeah. I mean... And we talked about it on the coach's show a little yesterday. At the end of the day, it isn't – you're either going to win or lose because you tackle or block better or you throw or you catch better. But when you're – you know, the Gophers play a lot of close games. If it's a close game, all these margins matter. So if you're better by 1% because you practiced at the right time, that's – like that's why they do it. I don't know whether that makes sense or not, but that
4: – Coaches are always looking for
12: something. Even like USC played Rutgers. It was an 11 a.m. Central time kick. So for them, that's what? That's a 9 a.m. their time kick.
14: Oh, that's 8, right?
12: Well, it's 11 Central, so it was noon out east when they were at Rutgers. So it they're 2 hours, right?
14: Yeah, I know.
12: So it's 9 o'clock kick their time. Good try. So that's on the... you gave it an effort. So at that point, it's the opposite of that, right? Like I would say if you're a college kid, you'd rather play 10 o'clock at night because that's more what used to than 9 in the morning. If you're getting up at 4 in the morning for a 9 o'clock game then. So even on that side, on the flip side of it, and USC was not very good in that game. So I don't know what the answer is. I think the answer is tackle and block better than the other team, and you got a chance to win.
4: There you go.
13: This team does not lose at home.
12: Yeah.
13: Right. Are they really good this year, or is it just that they're Washington at home?
11: And
13: they're
11: who injured. Is their coach? Because I read the name and it was familiar. Who's their coach?
12: Jed Fish.
11: Yeah.
12: He was Tim Brewster's offensive coordinator here, I think, 1 or 2 years back in the day. And then he went with Pete Carroll. He was at Michigan for a minute, and then he was the head coach at Arizona and got them going a little bit. And this is year three for him there. So they're injured. They got I don't think that they're starting running back. Their best receiver's injured. Their quarterback's really good. It'll be the third week in a row the Gophers go against a guy that can run and throw. He had in the opening week against Oregon State, Damon Williams is his name. And if you follow it, maybe you peripherally followed it in the off season. Lane Kiffin went to get him. That's how good he is at LSU. They're going to pay him whatever $10 million. I don't know the number. I'm making it up. He committed, but he had already signed his contract NIL deal with Washington. It went to court for a minute, and then finally cooler heads prevailed, and he said, "I'm staying." So that to me is an interesting dynamic, right? You're playing for a quarterback who was going to leave you, and now I'm talking about if you're a teammate or whatever.
11: Yeah. Yeah.
12: But they've been okay. He put on an unbelievable move, kind of a game-sealing scramble for a first down against Oregon State in the season opener where the cutback was like four guys just were left without shoes on, basically, on defense. So that will be a tough challenge. So I don't know how
13: good they're good, not great, maybe?
12: Yeah, I think so. And some of that record, so they've lost – you know, when they had Penix, they went to the national title game, and that was 2 years' worth of, like, I think they lost once in 2 years. I think they've lost two home games in each of the last 2 years, or two last year and one the year before. But, yeah, they went on a long unbeaten streak. It's a loud place. It's a loud place. I went to a game there. I've never broadcast a game there, but I went to the Oregon game there last year in the Pac-12 regular season. It was, like, number 2 against number 4, and it was they put up on the scoreboard the decibel level. And so whenever they put that, it's like the Vikings do that too, and then everyone even gets louder. It's really loud there. So the Gophers will have to figure out a way to silent count or whatever.
13: I remember being skeptical even as a teenager when I would go to the Dome, and I'd be like, is this number even real, or are they just throwing a number up on the screen to make us scream more?
12: Yeah.
13: Like, is this you know what I'm saying? Like, did they actually measure it
12: Dome? What do they call that thing that they measure it with?
11: Ruler?
4: At the Wolves game, they call it the howl meter.
13: Yeah, exactly.
4: Yeah. I don't know what they call it.
14: The Wolves one is fake, for sure.
13: There were definitely times I felt like the crowd was getting louder and the howl meter would go down. I'm like, this doesn't seem to...
14: It's not accurate. I don't think it's real, no.
12: That's a something to try to get the crowd to cheer louder. It doesn't add.
13: We're just a bunch of sheep.
12: Oh, yeah. Yeah.
13: Just yelling because the screen tells us to yell.
12: Feed crowd noise through the speakers. Then,
13: No, that's what we did at the Metrodome. Yes. Yeah. Famously, according to Aaron Rodgers.
12: Yeah.
15: It's time for Vikings News on the Power Trip, presented by
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13: Sunday at Tampa Bay, 3:05. As of yesterday, the Vikings were 1.5-point favorites. Haven't looked this morning, but the Vikes are 2-0. The Tampa Bay Buccaneers floundering at 0-2. Kyler Murray's going to start. Juwan Jennings going to be back after a week off because of a funeral. Vikings at Tampa Bay, 3:05 Sunday.
11: Mike Grimm, the reason I hit the Vikings button wasn't just because it is Vikings news time, but also because I wanted to ask you a question particularly about our quarterback.
12: Okay.
11: What do you remember about him as a college quarterback when you were covering those games?
12: You're talking about Kyler Murray?
13: Sure.
11: That's correct.
12: Okay. I never did a game he was in.
11: Never really?
12: No. But, man, he was great, right?
11: I just took for granted at one point we might have played him when he was quarterback.
12: No, we have not. He was Oklahoma,
11: I retract the question.
12: Yeah. Mm-hmm. Yeah. No, you don't have to retract it. I remember watching him thinking how good he was and the fact that he was – and we've talked about this when I've been on before. I think, Hockey, you had it. He's the only guy to be a first-round or the number one overall pick in football and a first-round pick in baseball.
13: Yeah, he was like ninth overall by the A's, I think.
11: Yeah, man.
12: Yeah. And was
13: like
12: in their minor league system.
14: You are correct.
12: When he decided to go back to football.
11: Yeah. But
12: yeah, what an athlete. It wasn't a great first 11 plays.
11: It was not.
12: But we'll see what happens this week. It'll be a good bounce back.
11: Yeah. Looking forward
13: maybe.
11: To it.
13: Can't
14: yeah, wait. You hope. Yeah.
13: We will see.
17: Grimm does know a lot about
4: Mike's off. Grimm does know a lot about Tampa Bay's running back though, Bucky Irving.
12: Bucky Irving, PJ and the staff recruited him to Minnesota, played here 1 year, and then Oregon came in and got him in the transfer portal.
13: Mm-hmm. Fun.
12: Mm. Yeah, he was a great player. He actually has come back a couple of times and visited. I still think he thinks of himself a little bit. They've kept it. I mean, it's hard to blame a guy, right, when you got that kind of money. And this was back before it even got crazier, you know. I remember – I don't know what the number was, but I remember there was a number thrown around. You're like, you can't – you know, and he came from some pretty meager background in Chicago. So, you know, if you have a chance and you want to do it. So he went and took the money. But what the number at that time that was thrown around is like the backup left tackle's making that
13: right.
12: Now.
18: 23.
13: A couple of gift cards, maybe.
12: Yes, exactly.
13: Hey, speaking of coming back, so you know the new rowing the boat thing, the Norway stolen thing, and they're banging the drums, and they're bringing back former players, right, like Max Williams and stuff like that. Does it, I know it's year one of this, but moving forward, does it have to be a former football player, or could it just be a former gopher at all, because I'm asking for a friend?
12: Yes.
13: It does have to be football.
12: No.
13: It can be just former gopher.
12: Yes.
13: So
12: I think
13: even
12: I mean I'm not in charge.
13: Former basketball player, maybe even.
14: Is Vashawn Leonard available?
13: No, not Vashawn. I don't really know Vashawn very well.
12: I think
4: Chris Humphreys.
14: He's
4: a football player.
14: You're a former gopher.
12: I can't think of any other.
13: Yeah. True. I'm also a former gopher.
14: Can. Yeah.
12: There are some rumblings that the person who does it for the Michigan game might not be a former football player.
19: Johnson.
14: Dusty Mons.
12: That's exactly who it'll be.
14: It's Dusty.
12: Yes, it is. Dusty is going to pick up the mallet. Is it a mallet?
13: With Max?
12: What do you call it?
13: Who could it be?
12: Though?
19: Yeah, sure. If Dust wants me to join him.
14: Yeah, thanks.
12: Who could? I don't know. I don't know many former basketball players.
4: Gophers past.
13: Willie Burton.
14: What? They're dead?
4: I can't wait till Tommy's up there smacking that thing.
13: Tommy's going to at some point.
12: He has to.
14: He'll be way too hyped, though.
4: Yeah. Oh, it's
14: going to
4: be awesome.
13: That'll be the 15th thing he bangs that day.
12: Oh, man.
4: He eats.
17: Where was that drumstick before you came up here, Tommy?
12: I think that it looks pretty good, too, when they do it. I was skeptical.
13: It'll get better.
12: But I think it's the opening night was unbelievable.
4: It was precise.
12: I'm like, damn, that thing is...
13: I've seen a lot of social media clips of people like doing the rowing motion, but not doing the lean back.
12: You need the lean back.
13: No, we're not rowing an imaginary boat. You got to all lean back together.
11: Lean back.
13: Otherwise, it doesn't. It's got to be in unison here. Come on, let's choreograph this thing, right?
4: A lot of older Gopher fans too. You know what I mean? Some back curtain.
19: Yeah,
4: a little later in their years. Do you have to understand in the row?
19: Do you have to drop the bit though if there's no PJ? Because isn't that his?
12: Well, roll the boat is his deal. That's a great question.
4: Who owns that stuff? Yeah. I have no idea.
13: Well, to say, paddle the canoe when he leaves.
12: I mean, the fact that we stole it from the Norwegians, I think you can keep it here because of all the Norwegians that live here.
13: Right.
12: So just, you can keep it.
13: Like as you mentioned on the show yesterday, like Justin Gard.
12: Like Justin
13: Gard. His family sounds extremely Norwegian.
12: Yes. Yeah. And then he said something about Canada. I'm like, well, then... It's like, yeah, my grandpa came from Canada. I'm like, well,
13: that checks out. Yeah. Seems like he's a little Canadian.
12: Yeah.
13: Anyway, I'm just saying, if Parker gets asked, my guess is he would say yes.
4: Oh, definitely.
12: Did Parker play basketball?
13: He sure did.
11: Oh, he did.
13: For a quarter century.
4: Might have missed me, but I was out there once in a while.
14: You played that long?
11: Oh, no.
14: That's okay.
11: 50 years?
12: That would be cool. Bang.
4: I think my wife would probably get honors before I would.
13: Fair.
11: Yeah, for sure.
12: And I understand that. You can wear a gold medal.
4: And I understand that. Yeah. I've gotten to the point where it's all good.
12: Yeah, you're second fiddle.
18: What?
4: It's all right.
11: Yeah.
4: Good fiddle to play.
12: Yeah, for sure. For sure.
11: Caleb Banks was our first fiddle this year in the draft. And he played really, really well on Sunday, no matter what PFF says. Here he talks about how he's improved and what he's improved.
20: My mental really wasn't there. I was kind of worried too much about like stuff outside of the building. Kind of, you know, just being a rookie, just got a lot of stuff going on with family and all this type of stuff. And then I was just like, you know, let me just focus on what I really need to focus on so I can get better. And ever since then, we've just been climbing.
11: Amongst really big men, he's a giant.
14: Yeah. He's huge.
7: That's a huge bitch.
12: He's got kind of a big personality, too.
11: He does.
12: Yeah.
13: And full circle from yesterday, Chris, his middle name is freaking Robin.
11: Is it really?
13: No.
11: Oh.
13: But how cool would that be if it was?
11: The greatest ever. You got me.
13: Robin Banks.
11: Yeah. And he also talked about how Juggernaut and El Presidente have helped him.
20: Jalen and Levi, they both some dogs, bro. Just the motor that they have, and just seeing how Jalen's like, he's very physical, and he it may not seem like, you know, he just like woo woo, but he be working, and I be like, oh, okay, like I like that. Let me add that to my bag a little bit, you know what I mean? And then Levi, he has an unbelievable motor. I've never seen a guy like with a lot of hair like that just running around and fluffing in the wind. It's pretty cool to see. But he's a really good player. Those two are really good players, and I'm happy to be up under their wing and be able to learn from them.
13: All right, so hang on. Can we go back for a second?
11: Sure.
13: So Juggernaut is Jalen Redmond.
11: That's right.
13: And his teammates call him Juggernaut, right? Who called him that first? Do we know?
11: I'd never heard it till Eric Wilson said it.
13: Wilson, okay. Yeah. So Eric Wilson is the first we've heard, but the teammates are calling Jalen Redmond Juggernaut.
11: That's right.
13: But do I have this wrong? Did Ben Lieber not start El Presidente?
14: He sure did. Yes, he did.
13: So Levi Drake Rodriguez, his nickname is El Presidente, and that was started by Lieber.
11: That's right.
13: That's pretty sweet.
11: That's right. And he is for it. He's with it.
14: Yeah.
13: So that's pretty awesome.
11: Did you see him run onto the field late? And as the ball was snapped, he just got to the line of scrimmage.
4: Yes.
14: Yeah.
11: And he went and straight into rushing the passer mode. And then Juggernaut went around him and blocked the ball. It was cool, man. That's awesome. That's what he's talking about when he's talking about motor. But you just heard it right there, and you mentioned it, Grim. He's got personality, Caleb Banks does. We've got a few young defenders on this team who are going to be on this team for a long time who are going to be great to
7: Freaks!
12: Was it that guy where he talked about the dude's hair in the wind?
11: That was the one I was playing.
21: El Presidente.
12: El Presidente's hair flying in the wind.
11: Yeah. So there you go. Football. What do you think, though? We got something for Washington or not, Grimmer?
12: I think we got something for him. I mean, you want to get into the fourth quarter and see what happens. You got to contain the quarterback. I think you contain the quarterback, you got an opportunity. Yeah. Hopefully you all stay up. You guys stay up?
13: Is Washington the Big Ten equivalent of Mississippi State?
12: That's not a bad comparison. You know, the quarterback is not as big. Damond Williams is not as big as Kamario Taylor, but they're similar skill sets. Great arm, and this kid's probably a little better runner.
13: But is this like a, hey, sorry, baby, I know we lost to Mississippi State, but we beat Washington? You know, this is a makeup game, right? Well, you made a mistake, you got to apologize to the wife.
12: Yeah, this would be a great win if they could go get it.
13: All right.
12: Yeah, it'd be a great win. But and it's not an unwinnable game. They can go get it.
13: What's your nickname? Do you have a nickname? Grimmer's not good enough. Well, the Grim Reaper, I assume, is something.
12: You guys, most people call me Grimmer, or when they text, PJ calls me Grimmy.
14: That's not bad.
12: Grimace.
11: How's he
13: Well, Grimace, Grimace.
12: I've been called Grimace. I've been called Reaper a lot from the Grim Reaper.
13: Did you ever go as Grimace for Halloween?
12: No. There's a guy for the football department that wants me to come to practice at Halloween for like 5 straight years dressed as Grimace. Mm. I actually did look up a Grimace costume. It was like $180. I'm like, no, I'm not.
14: Hawk will buy it.
12: Yeah.
11: I got an email here that says your nickname is Thumb.
12: Is what? I didn't hear it. Again.
19: Grim job.
13: Come on.
18: Brilliant. Grim job.
11: Stick with Grimmy. It's better.
12: Yeah.
13: Grimster. That's a terrible name. Yeah. More of the Power Trip Morning Show after this on The Fan.
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0: From the KFGO News Center, I'm Austin Erickson. ACLU Minnesota and Detroit Lakes parents sue the school district and four school board members over the ban on rainbow stickers and flags in classrooms. The nonprofit argues they violated the First Amendment rights of teachers, and the policy was passed after not being on the school board's agenda, giving the community no opportunity to object. Some school members say the policy is necessary because the district needs to be neutral on what could be seen as political statements. Governor Tim Walz says he accepts responsibility for not doing more to stop fraud in state programs. Speaking at the Minnesota Star Tribune's North Star Summit, Walz said he should have pushed state agencies harder as warning signs emerged. The governor acknowledges fraud has tainted his record, but points to free school meals, the child tax credit, and paid family and medical leave as accomplishments he hopes will endure. And more construction begins in Fargo. 8th Street North is closed between Main and NP Avenues to repair a railroad crossing. And eastbound 5th Avenue South is closed between 14th and 15th Street South.
1: Yes.
11: October 16th, Netflix, Judd Apatow's Norm MacDonald documentary.
2: It's funny with Saturday Night Live, isn't it? That people either go on to huge fame or they fizzle into oblivion.
3: And then there's you.
4: And why would they fire you?
2: This guy, Don Olmeyer, he goes, I'm firing you there from the show. And then I said, oh, that's not good. And then I said, why is that now? And he goes, oh, you're not funny.
4: Yeah.
2: And then I said, holy Lord, that's even worse news, you know?
3: I don't like to act.
2: Actors look on me the way vampires look on Count Chocula.
5: We regard you as the best of the best, the guy who has it in every fiber of his being.
11: Man. It's going to be great.
14: Yeah.
3: Mm-hmm.
11: It's going to be.
14: The Carlin one was outstanding, yeah.
13: Norm's awesome because there are. It's weird how, like, I'm trying to think of a music equivalent. It's a little bit like Tool, even though Tool's a giant, giant, giant deal. But Norm MacDonald is far from the biggest comedian in the world, right? R.I.P. Yeah. But he is universally respected by comics, right? Like Conan loved him. Letterman loved him. Other stand-ups just think he's like one of the goats. So he never got ultra famous, never got crazy, crazy rich. He just was like under the radar, but popular and like, you know, known. He was famous, but he was never like ultra famous. Everybody loves him. Everybody thinks he was amazing, super influential. So that's why he's worthy of a documentary, right? Is you get to see how many people truly loved him and respected him.
11: Yeah.
13: It's going to be awesome.
11: You know, there aren't many, well, and maybe I need to think this through before I say it, but there are people like in music, like Jeff Buckley, that are like that, where people who know music, who, like the great artists are like, oh my God, he was fantastic. And you see a documentary about him and you're like, should I watch it? I don't know any of his music. You're watching, right. You're like, oh my God, I missed everything. That's how I kind of feel about Norm MacDonald.
13: Sure.
11: Know?
6: Yeah, I mean, YouTube is great for a lot of things, but for me, no greater than introducing me to who Norm MacDonald was and who he was. Like, hours upon hours of videos are on YouTube. You can check it out. The rabbit holes are endless, and had it not been for YouTube, I wouldn't know anything about him. I wouldn't know other than that he was the Weekend Update guy years ago, and he is so much more than that, and I can't wait to see what Netflix has done with this documentary.
11: Isn't it funny, too? There are some comedians where it's all about delivery. And I would say it's probably that has a lot to do with all comedy, but specifically for a guy like Norm MacDonald,
6: yes.
11: Like the way he just said, oh, that's even worse.
13: Right.
14: Yeah.
11: If I had said that, it wouldn't have been funny. You know what I mean? Like his delivery of that is just brilliant.
13: There's no better example than Mitch Hedberg, right? If you have a person read his jokes on paper with a normal voice, you're like,
11: Yeah.
13: But with that cadence and he could read the phone book and I would laugh.
11: Yep.
13: Right. Will Ferrell's one of those guys too. Doesn't matter what he says, I'm going to laugh at it. Norm's awesome. I can't wait to watch this.
6: ID joke is a great example of that. The ID joke that he has would not work with anybody else, but the way he says it is so good. And
11: I'm unfamiliar.
13: Dentification.
6: ID, that's a weird weird acronym, because I is short for I, and D is short for dentification.
14: Yeah, that's brilliant.
11: That's
14: super brilliant.
11: That is great.
14: Wasn't there a roast that he purposely bombed?
6: Yes, the roast of Bob Saget. Yeah. He had a book of jokes that his dad gave him from like the 1940s.
14: That's brilliant.
6: And he was like, what's her name? Cloris or
13: Leachman.
6: Leachman.
14: Yeah.
6: He goes, Cloris, you're not over the hill. You'll never be over the hill in the car you drive. Like, what?
14: Yeah.
13: What's the joke that bombed during that roast where it's something like, you have like,
6: Bob, you got a lot of well-wishers here in the building, and many would like to throw you down one.
13: Which is a great joke.
6: They want to murder you in a well.
13: Help me with the setup, because I just remember the punchline. When he goes, ladies and gentlemen, this man's for the birds. What was the setup, though? Wasn't he talking about like how he had bird-like features or something? But again, that's another great example. Because Saget is a super well-respected, under-the-radar, everybody loved him kind of a guy as well, because we just thought he was America's Funniest Home Videos in Full House, right? But comics liked him. So Norm's doing these jokes and bombing and smiling, intentionally bombing, and no one was laughing harder than Bob Saget.
14: Because like, Bob gets...
13: He completely understood what he was doing. He's like, this is just the best. He could have watched Norm bomb for a half an hour. This man's for the birds.
6: Greg Giraldo has the grace of a swan, the wisdom of an owl, and the eye of an eagle. Ladies and gentlemen, this man is for the birds.
14: That's brilliant.
13: And it's crickets. And again, there's people in the audience going like, what is happening? Yeah. And all the comedians on the dais are laughing hysterically. They're loving it.
14: So good, yeah.
13: Ah, so good.
11: Tell me, during headlines, you're going to do the Matthew McConaughey, Jimmy Kimmel story.
13: Come on. Yeah, I mean.
11: That's a great story.
13: It sounds like something McConaughey would do.
14: For sure.
11: I was just thinking, it sounds like something somebody would do, but I can't. Somebody that I knew, and now it's escaped me.
13: Paul Allen?
14: Yeah.
1: Pretty sure he has done that before.
14: I think he did it to Max.
1: He did.
11: Oh, superstar. And his brother.
13: Yeah.
11: Remember
13: when
11: his brother peed his pants at the airport?
14: Yep.
11: You remember that story?
13: No. Yeah.
11: So
13: finish it.
11: Every time that they, this was back before 9/11, obviously, and when Star would come home from wherever he was playing, you know, mostly here, he would get off the plane and his brother would be standing there waiting on him and he would always do something stupid. One time, Star got off the plane and was walking towards where his brother was standing and his brother started crying. In front of everybody, put his arms out and said, Mike, and started peeing himself.
14: That's genius.
13: Oh, my God.
11: Yeah. On purpose.
13: Yeah. I mean,
11: Mike, and he started urinating.
13: Was it Star or Star's brother that, this is way before Coligard, wasn't it Star or Star's brother that would literally mail his own poop to somebody?
14: Didn't they mail it to each other?
13: Maybe.
11: I know
13: was that what it was?
11: Mailed it to him. I know he did that. Oh.
13: Man, I mean, that's psychotic.
14: Nobody went for the bit more than the Morris brothers.
11: Nobody.
14: They love.
13: If you're willing to pee your pants at baggage claim just for a laugh,
11: if you don't
13: that's
11: know,
13: all in.
11: Go ahead and tell the story if you have it. I got it in front of me if you want me to.
13: You can do it.
11: Okay. Matthew McConaughey. So Jimmy Kimmel got emotional during this year's Emmys when his longtime band leader, Cleto Escobedo, was honored during the memoriam segment. So he went to the bathroom to read, you know, to gather himself. And McConaughey was in one of the urinals. McConaughey saw that Jimmy was choking up, so he came over and gave him a long, warm hug with his penis out.
13: Yep. didn't gather himself before going over to console him.
11: And
13: then isn't the story funny. Woody Harrelson was in the stall and came out and like confirmed the story that, he saw Matthew hugging Jimmy Kimmel with his pants not pulled up?
11: He goes like this. He goes, Matthew, is your penis out? And McConaughey goes, yes, it is. In fact,
14: that's brilliant.
11: I'm going to rub it up against you a little bit.
13: If that isn't the definition of you better read the room right.
11: Oh, my
14: yes,
11: God.
14: Right? Correct.
13: Because if you try that to the wrong person, it's a huge scandal.
11: Oh,
13: but,
11: my God.
13: But he knew Jimmy would laugh at it and we're all
14: that's
13: good.
14: Funny.
13: Wrong person and you're getting lawsuits.
14: It's over. Yeah.
11: Because Maria Menounos was sad, too.
1: Oh, happy birthday.
13: Isn't her birthday? How did you come up with that name out of nowhere?
11: I don't know. It just did.
13: Man.
11: I don't know. Anyway, great bit.
13: All right. Fan 5?
11: We should do Fan 5. Hold on. Let me get to the right page here because we got a great sponsor and we love them.
7: It's time for Fan 5, brought to you by Red Wing Shoes, baby.
11: Thank you, Red Wing Shoes. We love you.
13: Hey, but when do the Gopher basketball players report, Parker
8: Fox? They had their first week of official practice this week.
13: This week?
8: Monday was the first week of college basketball practice. It's back.
13: What's the latest on Cade Tyson? Is he going to play for us or not?
8: No new news. I think it's wishful thinking a little bit for it to happen. But if it does happen, it would be a great addition. He is on campus. He is around. He's, I think, practicing with the team. I think he's eligible to practice with the team. He does have to start taking classes, though. You know, we got to remember that you still have to do classes as a college athlete.
13: Oh, my gosh.
8: People are forgetting that part.
13: Wow. What is he going to do? Sit around and take Tibetan medicine?
8: Yeah.
13: Just to stay eligible? Come on.
8: Probably.
13: What a scam.
8: Probably going to be on
11: schedule. Weird.
8: But, yeah, if it happens, great. If not, I think they're prepared to go into battle without him. So, but I'm really optimistic about the team. As you guys know, you've had Nico on the show. He's a fantastic coach.
13: Going to have him on shortly.
8: Let's go.
13: That announcement is shortcoming.
8: Okay, fair enough. And he's great. So the staff is there, the players are there, and I think they're ready to roll. They got a really good point guard transfer.
13: Forthcoming.
8: Kion Evans from North Carolina is a really good player. He played underneath Nico Medved at Colorado State before transferring to North Carolina. So, yeah, I think they're excited about him and the rest of the team.
13: Yeah, sweet. Nico's the best, man. What a cool dude.
8: Yeah, he's great. He's great. So that'll be the season will be here before we know it.
13: Before we do headlines and get into a bunch of nonsense, Sauce, here's a sports story we haven't talked about, but I have a hunch you have a really hot take on this.
9: Oh, fire away, Daddy.
13: And this is non-sarcastic. This is just, I think you're going to have a really hot take on
8: this. Let it rip.
13: Seattle Seahawks coach Mike McDonald revealed that Denver Broncos head coach Sean Payton grew furious with the Seahawks in 2024 and eventually threatened to publicly accuse the team of cheating. That's right, Sean Payton apparently does not like cheaters.
9: Come on.
13: He apparently believed that the Seahawks employed Spygate-like strategies, or went into full Connor Stallions mode, by the way, this is writing from Yahoo.com, to steal signals from the Broncos before a game. As McDonald explained during an interview, Seattle's method was much simpler and did not break any NFL rules. To get an edge on their week one opponent in 2024, the Seahawks scouted fan videos of plays that the Broncos ran during training camp. So these are fan videos. They post to their social media sites or whatever. The Seahawks watch them, and Sean Payton thought that was cheating.
9: Butthole eyes sucks. Nobody in the history of organized sports has sucked more than Butthole Eyes. Now, I'm sure there has, but I can't think of it off the top of my head.
8: Gary Sandusky.
9: Him? Well, yeah, he was terrible.
13: Darren Sharper?
9: He was terrible.
13: O.J. Simpson? Ray Caruth.
9: He was pretty bad.
13: But then Sean Payton.
9: Then Sean Payton.
8: Yeah, he's right there in line.
9: He cheated his way to a Super Bowl. The whole team cheated their way to a Super Bowl. Sean Payton sucks. What a loser.
13: Once Payton got word that the Seahawks had his plays, he reportedly grew furious at Seattle general manager John Schneider. McDonald claimed that Payton vowed to make his accusations public, at which point the Seahawks told the coach they would sue him over making false allegations. McDonald said that was enough to get Payton to back down.
9: I mean, I don't know if this is public
11: Just do
9: information.
11: It.
9: We know somebody very well that Sean Payton threatened to sue as well.
13: Mm. Do I know that story?
11: You know Chad Abbott, right?
13: Oh, well, I mean, who hasn't threatened to sue him?
9: Yeah. Yeah. He sued him for drop foot.
13: Well, do you remember, again, Chad Abbott tried to sue the Power Trip Morning Show for defamation? And we're like, what did we say that's wrong?
9: What did we say?
13: And he said, basically, you're making fun of my drop foot. And we're like, you can't sue for something that's true.
9: Yeah.
8: Proof is in the pudding.
13: So, again, he also immediately backed down.
9: If you can run down here, then maybe you can sue us.
11: Oh.
9: That was mean. I shouldn't have said that. I love you, Chad.
13: It sounds like it.
9: Even though I don't think he cares much for me anymore. I don't think any of you do.
11: Anymore?
9: Yeah, I think he hates me.
11: Yeah, but he always did.
8: Yeah, he hates me, too.
13: Yeah.
10: That's right.
8: We know who he loves, though.
9: Yep.
11: Yeah, we sure do.
9: Sure do.
11: We sure do.
13: Well?
11: Tommy Lee Bass.
9: Happy birthday, the guy that invented the singing bass.
13: I bet you know who Tommy Lee Bass is. Think about it for a second. Tommy Lee Bass. Nobody tell him.
8: I have no idea.
13: You can do this, Sauce.
9: Tommy Lee Bass.
13: Hang on. Nobody tell him. You can do this, Sauce.
9: I have no idea.
13: Say it out loud and say it slowly.
11: Add one and two together. Come on.
9: Tommy. Oh, it's
14: I know what it is. Hold on. This is going to take me, I don't think, as quickly as all.
13: It shouldn't take you any time, but this is strange. I like watching you do it, though. Nobody tell him.
8: Take your time.
11: It's going to take you as quickly?
13: It's going to take him as quickly.
14: I have no idea. Tommy LeBass?
11: Can you say it over and over again?
14: I don't know. He's French.
13: Brilliant.
11: LeBass.
13: Thomas Lee Bass is...
11: You've probably seen his Stein.
14: An author?
13: Not even close.
14: Well,
11: I mean, he has written a book.
13: But you definitely don't know him for his writing.
14: I mean, is it Tommy Lee, the drummer guy?
13: Yes! Of course.
14: Why is it Tommy Lee Bass?
13: Not LeBass. Again, he's not French.
14: He doesn't drink the beer.
13: Thomas Lee Bass.
14: Oh, I didn't know that. I did not know that.
11: We could tell.
10: Hawk said you've probably seen his thing, and you said an author.
14: I don't know.
13: Tommy LeBass?
14: Who hasn't seen Dr. Seuss's Crank?
10: Wow, Stephen King is getting really desperate these days.
14: Oh.
11: Hey, Saucy?
14: Tommy LeBass.
11: On the Minnesota Vikings YouTube page?
14: Yeah.
11: If you want to watch, let me see, let me look at here. 8 minutes of Donovan Jackson
14: just kicking
11: somebody's
14: A-word. It's great. He's really good, man.
11: Awesome.
14: Another guy so Kwesi drafted.
11: Yeah.
14: And he is great.
11: He's clobbering.
13: So you do want Kwesi back?
14: No, but I just think that...
11: I'm bringing Kwesi back.
14: No.
13: Hey,
14: since
13: we're all over the place, have you ever seen Justin Timberlake break that song down?
14: No.
13: So Timbaland, right, and Justin Timberlake are writing Sexy back.
11: The guy who makes the boots?
13: Sure, same guy.
14: Yep.
13: And...
14: Brilliant.
13: And he kind of gives some direction to Timberlake, and Timberlake apparently goes, I know I'm going to come in. I'm going to say I'm bringing Sexy back. So here's the music, and he goes, I'm bringing Sexy back. And then Timberland was like, yeah! Like, he said it like...
11: Are you kidding me?
13: He said it like that, like confirming, like, wow. Yeah, that's how you're going to do it.
10: Right.
13: But as Timberlake says, Timberland doesn't do anything that's out of rhythm like or unintentional. So it's like Timberlake just said, I'm bringing Sexy back. Yeah. And it stayed in the song.
11: That's brilliant.
13: And that's brilliant. Half the fun of that song is him saying, yep.
11: Dude,
13: like, it's the best.
11: There are some people
13: how do you come
11: have
13: up with that?
11: An inner metronome.
14: That's brilliant.
11: For everything.
13: That's what Timberlake claims is that Timbaland has that internal rhythm at all points in his life. That's what he does.
11: Did he also do,
13: No, different one.
14: That's a different person.
11: This is a little offbeat.
13: Bringing Sexy back.
14: That's sweet.
13: You should bring Sexy back.
11: Yeah.
14: I've never been.
11: You should bring your old teeth back.
13: Oh, God, that'd be great. Do that at Treasure Island for our 25th.

0: your daddy.
1: Yeah, I don't know if I'm good at either of them, but I try.
2: Why do you got to make it real?
0: Yeah, don't be like that.
2: We were trying to say, let's put your teeth on a podium.
0: At the state fair and you killed that?
1: Yeah, I was pissed.
2: Remember when you were mowing the lawn and you killed a bunch of baby bunnies?
1: I did, yes, yes, yes. Yep. Yeah.
2: Headlines is next. 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
2: 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Fargo Davies 3-1 over North. Alexandria Blanks Moorhead in straight sets. Packers Reagan Lauritsen had 34 digs. The Packers defeat Grand Forks Red River 3-2, 5 sets. Peyton Saxland, 14 kills for Cheyenne. They blank Shanley 3-0. It was Lisbon over Central Cass 3-1. EGF over DGF 3-0. Frazee 3-0 over Breckenridge. Perham straight set winners over Holly yesterday in volleyball. Moorhead Park Christian 3-1 over Fertile Beltrami. Other action yesterday saw Valley City 3-1 winners over Oak Grove. Northern Cass victorious last night in Kindred. Four-set win 3-1 over Mayport CG. This has been a 740 The Fan Sports Update.
3: Oh. Got that right.
4: Yep, you were definitely breakdancing.
5: You're in the right age range for this. Did you, when it was blowing up in the 80s, did you ever try to learn how to breakdance?
3: Oh, sure.
5: You did?
3: Sure, we all tried to do that. Some, I had parachute pants. You guys know what those were?
5: Sure.
3: Yeah, I had parachute pants. Sweaty. And once I shaved shapes into the side of my head. You know? Mm-hmm.
6: Kind of shapes.
3: Yeah. I like triangles and stuff like that.
6: Oh, nice.
3: But couldn't break dance, strangely enough. Couldn't dance at all.
6: It's like if I could have one random skill, it would be to break dance for sure.
3: Yeah.
6: Spin on the afro. Oh, God. I've always wanted to.
3: Has anybody watched that documentary on that lady yet? On Netflix?
5: No. Raygun?
3: Raygun, yeah.
5: Mm. No.
3: Yeah. I think it's got tough for her.
6: Good.
3: What I read.
6: Good.
3: Oh. Hey, speaking of tough for the ladies. Imagine you are the San Francisco 49ers, and you get a call from a lady that says, there's a dude out here pretending he's a football player. And you're like, oh, we should probably investigate this. Sean. And then you find out that it's a guy who carries around his helmet with him and looks like Urkel. Hey, don't you say to yourself, we're sorry this happened to you, ma'am, but how in the world did you buy that?
5: So here's my complaint about this update, right? Is it's on profootballtalk.com and it's on ESPN.com. So the story is that one of the victims, this gal, reached out to the Niners in December of last year. So like 8 months before the story broke that Dejan Love was exploiting people by claiming he's a member of the San Francisco 49ers.
4: It's unbelievable.
5: When that story came out, we're like, man, that's crazy. But how did he get like 20-plus women to fall for this? We're like, no offense, but how dumb are these women? Here's my complaint about the complaint. This gal's name is Gwen Herndon. She completed a, quote, complaint/concern form through the team's website.
6: What?
5: The same website that probably has a tab that says roster.
4: Well said.
5: You know what I mean?
4: Yeah, well said.
5: Like,
4: yeah.
5: She's on the website.
4: Yeah.
5: He's not on the team. So I'll still say it. Yeah, this guy's an a-hole. He stole like over $1 million by scamming people.
3: 35 women.
5: But these people were not bright people. They didn't do research. A sucker's born every minute, right? It's
6: the best.
5: If you can't spot the sucker at the table in the first 30 minutes, you are the sucker. She's on the team website filing a complaint.
3: Where does it say she was a sucker?
5: Prove it. It's a different website.
4: It's in the tags. No.
5: Have you seen the people in the last two weeks of the season comparing wide receivers' stats to Dejan Love?
4: Yeah, Marvin Harrison Jr. Right.
5: It's kind of funny. Stats. They're like, they're doing Dejan Love tracking, saying if somebody's better or worse than Dejan Love. That's kind of a funny bit.
4: Have you seen the video where it's, you know how everybody's got these sports bits on Instagram where it's like, speak when you hear somebody better than LaMelo Ball, right?
5: Yeah, right.
4: Well, it's speak when you hear somebody better than Dejan Love and they go, Randy Moss, and they all just sit silently and stare at the camera. Kelvin Johnson. It's so good, man. The bits have been endless.
6: It's hilarious. I mean, you saw number 7 on the 49ers got hurt like week 1, and someone was like, all he had to do was last a couple more weeks, and his scamming would have been generational.
4: Yes.
7: I guess he DM'd Julian Edelman, and I don't know if this is real or not, but Julian Edelman put a screenshot of the DM on his X or Twitter. He says, yo, I was recently cut from the 49ers and looking for my next team to give me a chance. You think you could get me a meeting with the Patriots? My bank account's frozen right now, but obviously I'll get you back for travel costs after I get back from Foxborough.
4: Max, I sent it to Max, so he had a DM to multiple women that was like, I have too much in my account.
5: Yep.
4: Can you help me out?
6: The best.
4: It's the best.
5: The San Francisco 49ers are signing wide receiver Brandon Cooks to their practice squad because the Niners are doing what Niners do and they're getting hurt.
4: Yeah.
5: They're already down Ricky Pearsall.
3: Unbelievable.
5: Something called DeJuan Stribling, as you mentioned.
4: That's number 7, yeah.
5: DeMarcus Robinson is also injured. Ooh. And Mike Evans has a hip injury and they're going to manage him this week. They're not even 100% sure if he's going to play. So they are losing receivers left and right. And somebody on Twitter was like, how many more players have to get hurt before DeJuan Love is actually on the Niners? We're not that far away.
4: No, you know, we're not.
3: It's too bad what he did is absolutely not funny.
4: No.
3: Because that would be a great bit if they signed him.
5: They signed him.
4: Hilarious. It would be a great bit.
6: Yeah. Social media game would go crazy.
3: Oh, my God.
4: The DeJuan Love Halloween costumes are going to be epic.
6: Oh, good. Triple platinum.
5: How great would it be if the St. Paul Saints signed him for one game
4: and
5: he went to the plate in sandals because he's running on the beach and a Niners helmet, right? You don't put him in Saints gear at all. He an actual at bat dressed as himself.
4: That'd be so
5: with
4: cool.
5: A Niners helmet.
4: Yeah.
6: Genius.
5: And you have like a DeJuan Love bobblehead.
4: Well, that's something like the Savannah Bananas would do.
5: No, they can do their dumb dances. We're going to have the Saints do it.
3: I don't know, man.
6: All the stuff that we're getting, all the screenshots and videos and everything, that's from the people he didn't get.
3: Right.
4: Yeah.
3: True. That's a great point. Dude.
4: There's an hour video of it's a compilation of him just lying. It's an hour long.
6: And we don't even have the people that he got yet.
4: Yeah.
3: It's documentary. A movie in the making.
6: Oh, yeah.
3: It's a movie.
6: It has to be 30 for 30. Like,
4: it's going
6: to
4: be so good.
6: We need that ASAP.
3: A couple things more than this, Corey, if you don't mind real quick. Number one, I can't watch any more of them because I'm too busy watching Caleb Williams cry and the different memes on that, which some of those things, man. Again, we say it all the time. The internet sucks, but some of those things are freaking brilliant.
5: Sure.
3: Okay. That's number one. Number two, I don't know if anybody else, and I don't know why this came to mind, watch the Ole Miss game. Trinidad Chambliss.
6: Oh, yeah.
4: Oh, my God, dude.
3: Unbelievable how
4: great.
3: He throws that ball, man.
6: Yep. He's a beast.
3: I don't think I've ever seen anybody throw the ball harder.
4: Yeah.
3: That's number two. But number three, speaking of that game, I had some time, so I watched a documentary on the coach for LSU.
5: What's his name? Lane Kiffin.
3: Has anybody seen that? What do they call 30 for 30 on him?
4: No.
6: No.
3: This entire thing is about Lane Kiffin. And because I'm like, I want to know more about this guy before this game, because obviously he's either loved or hated, right? So I watched the entire thing, and it's here's who he is, here's his dad, here's how he gets started. Youngest coach to do this, quits, goes here, he's hated, he quits, he goes there, he's hated, blah, blah, blah, blah. And then he quit drinking. His daughter moves in with him. He found a home in Ole Miss. They love him. He's been there 6 years. This is really great for him. He's doing great. Documentary ends. And the last thing is a week after this documentary finished, he left for LSU.
4: Come on.
3: You watch the entire documentary, and the last thing said in the documentary is, a week later, he left and went to LSU.
4: Come on.
5: So the whole point of the documentary was he finally found a home.
3: Yes.
5: In which he immediately leaves.
3: And by the way, I didn't finish the documentary hating the guy. I'm not going to lie to you.
5: Mm-hmm.
3: I mean, there are a lot of decisions he made that were seen as bad decisions that I don't know I would have made a different decision, if I'm being honest. Mm-hmm. So anyway,
5: all right,
3: worth watching. Worth watching.
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5: TICasino.com.
4: That's right.
5: Sad news. Why did I bring this up? But Hayden Panettiere's death has been ruled an accident due to the toxic effects of fentanyl. and several other prescription drugs. So that was the hot rumor right off the bat, right, is that she OD'd accidentally, and sounds like that's exactly what happened.
4: Yeah, that sucks.
5: You don't do Fent, kids.
3: You don't know what you're taking, though, man. That's the problem. No. You might not have meant to, obviously, you know?
5: Yeah. You never know.
7: Don't do drugs.
3: Correct.
5: Taylor Swift is releasing a new song on Friday called Patient Zero, and she made three different versions, and you can buy all three on a CD.
3: By the way, that's how Sauce was described by his high school girlfriend. Oh. A patient zero. He's not good looking, but he'll wait around all day.
9: He's not patient.
4: I'm not an
5: impatient zero.
4: I'm not a zero. Cursed.
5: No, in high school, though.
3: You cursed.
4: I didn't say the damn part.
5: Were you close to a zero in high school, though?
4: I was the size of a zero in high school. Yeah, I was hideous. Yeah, I've been 100%. Hideous my whole life. And guess what? I have friends and coworkers that have told me that for 30 years.
5: Name one.
4: Randy, you, Hawk. Basically,
3: I would never say that.
4: Everybody but Maxo.
9: Thank you.
3: I love you.
5: Max has your back.
6: I think you're a zero, but with a one in front of it.
4: Thank you, Maxo.
7: Hey, yo.
4: Yo.
3: Damn.
5: The candy bar Snickers has introduced Hunger.ai.
7: Oh, gosh.
5: This is the world's first digital candy bar exclusively available on Snickers.com. Now, before you say, well, now you're just giving them free advertising. Tell me what you think about this. It's designed so that you can feed the AI when it acts hungry.
4: What?
5: Or unlike itself. It's basically, you know, the whole, like, you're not you when you're hungry, but the regular Great Snickers bit, campaign. So they're saying you can feed your AI when it's not acting like itself.
4: Yeah. Elite candy bar. Elite.
6: We're cooked.
3: They ought to do like a Halloween campaign where it's somebody that looks a lot like Dahmer going around eating people. And somebody walks up and is like, have a Snickers, Jim.
4: Yeah.
3: You're not you when you're hungry.
4: Yeah.
3: No. Oh, you're right. Oh,
4: yeah, thanks, man. I was about to eat a severed head. Edith.
5: I do like that. I just said, like, hey, there's this AI thing, and obviously people have polarizing takes on AI, and Snickers is trying this AI campaign, and it was supposed to be like, what do we think about them putting their toes in this water? And Sauce just goes, Snickers is elite candy.
4: It is. It's elite. And guess what? I don't care about AI.
5: You're not
4: wrong.
5: Whatever
4: AI does is fine. I can't control AI, so why would I care?
5: Well said. And the pro tip, right, the life hack, is before any Snickers gets consumed, you got to throw it in the freezer.
4: Yeah, with these 2 hours in the freezer. That's a risk, though. So, but yeah, they're still good.
5: You only live once, man. Put them in the freezer.
4: Yeah.
3: Put them in a body bag.
4: The issue now is, like, a month ago, they already had Halloween candy out. You can't buy it in August. It'll be long gone.
5: That's why you buy it in August.
4: Mm. Yeah.
5: Mm. Parker, are you ready to be honest?
3: For once in your life.
7: Yes. Good. Thank you for your honesty.
3: Good.
5: How often are you and Taylor home at the same time during, like, the dinner window?
7: Usually most nights.
5: Most nights?
7: Yeah, most every night.
5: No, you guys unless,
7: you know, she's got an away game or something.
5: Sure.
7: Like
5: you guys just got married.
7: That's right.
5: Have you yet to experience a food divorce?
7: Food divorce. What's that?
5: Younger generations seem to be abandoning the traditional meal schedules, and according to a recent study, 1 in 4 Americans eat alone at every meal.
7: No.
5: This would mean that partners handle their own meals on their own schedules rather than planning, cooking, coordination. It's just everybody eats when they're ready to eat, and they don't do it together.
7: No, we stay pretty schedule-based, I would say. Last night, we made a sandwich from Trader Joe's. We got a bunch of different, like, focaccia bread and salami and turkey and this and that, and we did a sandwich, and it was really good. So, yeah, we try to stay together with it.
5: Do you see a food divorce in your future?
7: I don't think so.
5: What about a TV divorce? Because I highly recommend a TV divorce. Now, it sounds like you're already starting that because she's not a Curb fan and you are.
7: Nope.
5: So maybe the TV divorce has started. You just know it yet.
7: She'll, like, throw her headphones on and, like, edit videos or, like, go on TikTok or something like that. But then we'll watch a movie every once in a while, and usually it's pretty good. We just watched Argo for the first time the other night.
5: Good movie.
7: Which we had never watched, which was fantastic.
5: Mm-hmm.
4: Good film.
7: We have a lot of TVs in the house, though. If she wants to go watch something else, we can just brag.
5: That's the TV divorce.
3: Good. Good.
7: Yeah, sick brag. Hell of TVs, bro.
4: Yeah, hell yeah, man.
10: Thank you so much.
4: You're welcome, lady.
5: You guys familiar with Pope John the 12th?
7: Oh, yeah.
4: No.
7: PJ 12.
6: More of an 11 guy.
5: Yeah, PJ 1-2 had a rough run. He was the Pope from 955 to 964 AD. God. And was reportedly killed by a man who caught the Pope sleeping with his wife.
4: Rosie! Don't laugh at the Pope!
5: So the Pope got killed because some dude caught him sleeping with his wife.
9: Look at him.
5: Classic.
9: No wonder his wife cheated on him.
4: Yeah, he looks like the alien from American Dad.
10: Oh my God. I'm so sorry.
4: Oh, that's all right.
5: In fairness, you know, that's a sketch. It's a drawing, right? But let's assume it's accurate.
9: They're all like that. Something had to be going on with his cranium.
3: Here's what he said.
11: Can you dig it?
4: Wait, you have audio on it?
9: He's speaking English.
4: Wow.
3: Yeah.
4: Wow.
3: He was from Chicago, remember?
5: Here's the stat of the day.
4: A different Pope.
5: Here's the stat of the day. If you guys didn't know this before, I don't think you're ever going to forget this again. Let's hope this is accurate. Somebody fact check this. Here we go.
9: Okay.
5: Japanese people live really long lives, which is really great, right? It's a blue zone, according to our guy Dan Buehner, right?
4: He's great.
5: A lot of places in Japan are in the blue zone.
3: I got the blue.
5: So Japanese people live really long lives in general, and the birth rate in Japan is relatively low.
9: Very.
5: So here's the stat of all stats.
3: Give it to me.
5: Adult diapers outsell baby diapers in Japan.
4: Wow.
9: I believe it.
4: That's fascinating.
6: Yeah. What was it? Just the other day, I think they said they have 100,000 people that are over the age of 100.
3: Wow.
6: In Japan.
3: That's incredible.
9: Since 2011, it says, too.
5: That's nuts.
9: It's a fact.
3: Wow.
5: Simone Biles says three men in masks came to her home in Chicago and stole her Porsche.
11: Hello!
4: Pee-wee! You're giving it away, Pee-wee, if you talk. Pee-wee, be quiet. We're trying to steal.
5: Disney Plus is reviving Darkwing Duck.
4: Hell yeah.
5: Oh, I'm going to use the vocal talents of Mark Hamill, Seth Rogen, and Lizzie Kaplan. Darkwing Duck coming back.
4: I think Seth is going to be, is it Launchpad?
5: McQuack or something like that? What was his name?
4: Darkwing was a great show.
10: Ma'am?
6: Mark Hamill is an all-time great voice actor.
4: Yeah, he's a ton of it, yeah.
5: Yeah, he's everywhere. This is a Joker.
4: Yeah, man.
12: Barry Keoghan.
4: No, he's not in a
6: Joker. He's the Joker, too, actually. Yeah.
5: Sauce, you're going first. And I'm pretty sure I asked you this 1 year ago.
4: What happened?
5: I'm pretty sure I asked you this exact question a year ago, because our prep service from time to time uses the same facts and stats. So
4: I don't like to use the same bit over and over again, though.
5: Well,
9: good for you.
5: It was on this day, September 23rd. In what year was Neptune discovered?
9: Good thing you're going first.
5: Yep, Sauce goes first.
4: Say it again.
5: It was on this day, September 23rd. Of what year did they discover Neptune? Hang on, before you guess, Chris, how far off do you think he's going to be? Let's see.
4: Okay.
9: Thousands of years.
5: Don't give me the year, obviously. Give me the number of years you think he's going to miss by.
3: $300.
5: You're going to be off by $300. Parker.
7: 7,000.
5: 7,000 years. Max.
6: Oh. I'm going to say a couple months. I know you said on this day, but he wasn't paying attention to that part. So
5: he'll nail the year, miss the month.
6: He'll miss the month, yeah.
5: Okay, so 0 years off. Zachary.
13: 150 years.
5: 150 years off. Okay.
4: Can I ask a question?
5: Sure.
4: Can I use a lifeline?
5: No.
4: No, I'm not going to ask.
5: What's the question?
4: Does anyone here think they can get close? Like, do you know Zacho?
13: No idea.
6: Zero chance.
4: Let's say 1230.
5: 1846.
4: Okay. Yeah, I was off. Parker was close. Almost 7,000 years.
9: Way to go.
4: All right. Gee.
5: This part is real, what I'm about to say. A German astronomer was able to find Neptune by studying the gravity-induced disturbances of Uranus.
12: Oh. Barry Keoghan.
4: Yeah, Barry was there. Well, that's interesting. I didn't know any of that.
14: I know that, honey.
4: Oh, thanks, Rose. Sorry I'm so mean to you.
5: Sauce, go first. One you can get.
4: 1310.
5: No. It was on this day of what year? September 23rd, that Modern Family premiered.
14: Ooh. Oh, great show. 58.
5: Episode 1, season 1 premiered on what year? September 23rd.
14: 1958.
5: No. Anton, not even close.
4: 03?
5: Anybody else?
7: 01.
6: Modern Family? That's got to be like...
7: That's by her.
13: That's like 07.
3: 07, that's about what I was going to say. 08 then.
6: I was going to say 06.
5: Almost. 2009. And it ran for 11 seasons.
3: Man, let me tell you.
5: Phil Dunphy, man.
3: Two of the hottest babes of all time on that show.
5: Yeah, and you remember back in the day, if you even remotely hinted that you would pick Julie Bowen over Sofia Vergara, Lavelli Neal III would lose his mind. He couldn't believe it. Yeah. That you would even think that that's possible. They're both 10s.
10: Thank you.
5: You're welcome, Ryan.
4: Yeah, way to go, Ryan.
3: Can I do a real quick thing?
5: Sure.
3: In the NASCAR O'Reilly Auto Parts Series at Bristol Motor Speedway this past weekend, our guy William Sawalich got second.
4: Hell yeah.
3: How about that? Worked his way to 11th by the end of stage one, 8th by the end of stage two. On lap 290, William took advantage of a battle between cars in front of him to grab the lead. He was two laps from victory when the caution came out, forced a freaking overtime restart. He battled with the 0-0 of Sheldon Creed for the lead, but the fresher tires on Creed's car won out. So Wallach finished in the runner-up spot. They're on a break until Saturday, October 3rd at Las Vegas Motor Speedway. And William will be joining us next, I should say, Thursday, October 1st. I can't. Mm-hmm. Talk Thursday,
5: sweet.
3: October 1st at 8 a.m. to talk to us about how the season's going. But again, congratulations. Second place for our guy in the Starkey car. September is Healthy Aging Month. A good reminder that hearing loss impacts everything about your health. Can lead to depression and falls and cognitive decline. So get your hearing checked for free. Starkey.com. Take an at-home hearing test today. Thank you, Starkey, and well done, William.
5: Today is the 67th birthday of Jason Alexander, who played George Costanza on Seinfeld.
3: Used to be married to Britney Spears.
5: Nope, different one.
3: Okay.
5: So here's my question. I would argue about halfway through Seinfeld, it was clear that the comedic star of that show was George Costanza, right? The show is called Seinfeld, and Jerry's the lead, but the funniest part of the show was Costanza the rest of the way. Everybody agree with that or not?
4: I've
3: never thought about that.
5: I think it was his show the last, like, five or six seasons.
3: Okay,
5: anyway,
3: yeah, that's interesting.
5: But I'm trying to think of other shows where the title character or the lead wasn't the, quote, star. Mm-hmm. You know what I'm saying?
3: Yes.
5: Because, like, The Sopranos, Tony was the star, right?
4: Yeah.
5: He was the lead. It was his name's in the title. It's about the family, but he's clearly the star. How many other shows where the number one billed person isn't the... I don't want to say focal point because Jerry was still the focal point. But man, it got evened out almost four ways towards the back half of that show. The first two or three seasons, it's mostly just Jerry and a little bit of Elaine, a little bit of Kramer, a little bit of Costanza. The back half, it was pretty even, and that's George stole every episode.
4: Yeah.
3: Because obviously, like, The Simpsons changed from Bart to Homer.
5: Right. Yeah. But it's still The Simpsons, right?
6: Yeah.
5: Right.
6: Office is loaded, but Michael Scott is still the heart and soul of it.
5: Sure, like we've talked about the South Park focus shifted from the kids to like Randy, where Randy was kind of the breakout star.
3: Yeah, I mean
4: Randy's fantastic.
5: But these are all that's why it's a tough one because all of these are ensemble casts.
4: Yeah, what about like Breaking Bad with Jesse?
5: Yeah, but it was still Walter White's show.
4: I mean,
7: it's a good one though.
5: That's close. I mean, he was a star. It was like, but it was still Walter White at the end of the day.
4: Weren't they going to kill him in the first season?
5: First season,
4: yeah.
6: 30 Rock? I mean, Tracy Jordan is pretty, or The Boss. Both of them are funnier than Liz Lemon, I would say.
3: Bugs Bunny Roadrunner was definitely Pepe Le Pew's show.
4: Jesus.
5: You're right? Late for your meeting.
4: Yeah, you need help. We're almost there.
5: My guess is Mr. Le Pew gets mentioned from time to time when half the people
3: in
5: half.
4: Oh my God!
5: See again, you're late. You gotta stop scheduling him for 8:30. Can you get a 9:05 meeting?
3: Come on.
4: Yeah, play the song. My butthole.
5: You know you're in a really bad circle when half the people get compared to Pepe Le Pew.
4: How great would it be if one of Abby was like, she was talking to her coworker, she's like, hey, my dad's on the radio, let's check it out. That's my butthole.
5: You know when somebody says like, hey, Frank, how was your weekend? I went full Le Pew.
4: Yeah, no.
5: I need to call the cops. What are you talking about? You know what I did. No, I don't know what you did.
4: My God.
5: So many problematic things
4: so
5: back
4: many.
5: In the Looney Tunes era, but man, it's still the GOAT.
4: It is.
5: It would never, ever, ever be made in 2026, but it was awesome, and we turned out fine.
6: Yeah. They addressed it in the Coyote vs. Acme very briefly.
5: I believe it.
3: Man. I need to see that. I hear it's very good.
6: It's so good.
3: Yeah.
5: Parker, do you understand? Guess is you didn't watch the Looney Tunes. Pepe Le Pew was a skunk, and he would have his, quote, scent basically hypnotize women so he could take advantage of them.
7: Brilliant.
3: And he would, they would float on his smell.
4: It wasn't good.
5: I don't know if brilliant's the right word.
7: And that's your butt?
5: Well, we went down two different paths.
3: Yeah, and sometimes you do that.
7: Okay.
4: Yeah. Hawk.
7: Fair enough.
5: Parker, you're an American treasure. We'll see you next week. All right. 9 to noon is next.
3: I'll see you tomorrow.
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3: 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Do hard things, everybody. 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
15: Massive blow for New York. Further medical evaluations reveal that Jackson Dart's knee injury is far more severe than initially feared, threatening the young quarterback with potential season-ending surgery and effectively throwing the Giants' season into absolute turmoil. The front office now faces a grim reality as they scramble to pick up the pieces in a brutal conference landscape. I'm Drake Toll.
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2: 740 The Fan regional weather from Tutol Tom Szymanski. Today, looking for mostly cloudy conditions, windy, slight chance for afternoon showers, highs of 67 today. Cloudy, windy, areas of showers or scattered thunder showers tapering off later tonight, overnight low of 58. For tomorrow, partly to mostly cloudy and breezy, 71 the high tomorrow. And for Friday, mostly cloudy and breezy. Heading into the weekend, Friday's high of 70. That's your 740 The Fan regional weather.
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0: 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First guest, Parker Fox. P-Fox, though, at Parker Fox 24. And we welcome everybody. Let's get busy with some plays in a second. Today on 9 to noon, Florio's fired up. That's 940. Softy in Seattle bloviates about his Huskies at 11. And I and some of us will meet a new friend for the very first time, and it'll take place on the radio. That's at 10 o'clock. That's the Marathon 10. And good morning. P-Fox joins us now. Anything fresh, new, and exciting in the life of P-Fox? And good morning.
1: Good morning. Good morning. Good morning. No, it's all, you know, it's all good. Life is good. Married life is good. Hockey season will be here before we know it. So Taylor's kind of gearing up for that.
0: Excited for the Wolves?
1: Excited for the Wolves. Excited for the Gophers. I think it's going to be a lot of really good hoops this winter. A lot of good hockey as well this winter in Minnesota. So it's coming, PA. It's upon us. These chilly mornings are here. And I'm just excited for this winter with all the hoops and different analysts and coverage I'm going to be doing, hopefully. So it should be a really good winter.
0: Well, what's that mean?
1: Well, just, you know.
0: You just said something publicly. What's that mean?
1: Well, just figuring out what my Big Ten role is going to look like moving forward. And
0: emphasis on the word publicly.
2: Yeah, correct. So I just to make
0: what's
2: sure.
0: That mean?
2: The $15 a month that I'm paying for Big Ten Plus, I need to keep re-upping that subscription, it sounds like.
1: Cancel that sucker, Nordo. Cancel it. We're gonna be on the regular Big Ten Network, hopefully, a bunch this year. So.
2: Love that.
1: No, we're feeling good about it.
0: Good.
1: TV schedules haven't come out yet for the Big Ten Network.
0: Good.
1: But, I'm really hoping.
0: Excellent.
1: Gophers versus Tommies this year.
0: Excellent.
1: So I'm hoping that one's on the Big Ten Network.
0: Okay. That's it's good to know. Parker... Parker Fox's inclusion is courtesy of Continental Diamond in St. Louis Park. 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The Fashion Trunk Show begins tomorrow.
1: Let's go.
0: 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All right. Curveball for each of us to start 9 to noon. We predict a World Series winner with a brief why.
1: Ooh.
0: And the reason we're doing this is the final week of MLB 2026, Major League Baseball playoffs, this time next week in play. We all are sports snobs, so we'll either watch it, we'll fall into it, or it will be background listening and or viewing.
2: Can't wait. Hmm?
0: Curveball for each of us to start. Let's predict World Series winners with a brief why. Parker Fox. Parker likes this team.
3: Pitch swing on and hit a long way deep left center field near to the 375 marker. Goodbye. Ben Rice goes oppo.
0: Yankees? His
3: 39th home run, second RBI tonight. Gives him 94 in the season. And the Yankees have a 6-2 lead. Hey now for Ben Rice.
0: Hey now.
1: Hey now.
0: Hey now, P. Fox. Why the Yankees?
1: Hey now. 39 home runs for Ben Rice.
0: Yeah.
1: Dominant. I don't know. I just like this team.
0: Like that Luis Garcia acquisition from the Ratty Natties, right?
1: I like all that. I like Jazz Chisholm. I like Goldschmidt. I like the whole squad, man. I like the Yankees. Well, they haven't won it since 2009.
0: Yeah.
1: And it feels like that's a long time for the Yankees to not win a championship.
0: And now, you were surprised when I asked you this in the first place. So
1: I was
0: you
1: surprised.
0: Just kinda, did you even look at the standings?
1: I looked at the standings.
0: Okay.
1: I was looking at some teams like Milwaukee. I didn't want to go with the Dodgers. But I just, you know, I went with the Yanks because I feel like it's the team I'm most familiar with outside of the Twins when they're on national TV all the time, this and that. And then I looked it up. They haven't won since 2009.
0: So go ahead and be the one to pull for the evil empire 9-0.
1: I'm not pulling for them.
0: Dodgers might be the evil empire these days.
1: They have to be, right?
2: It's tough because Aaron Judge is really likable. Now, I don't know if he's going to be available for the early part of the postseason.
1: Yeah, I know.
2: Twins fans, it's going to be tough to get over. We don't change habits very easily, so the idea of the pinstripes being a lovable bunch seems impossible.
0: Yeah.
2: But the 700, what is it, like $1.4 billion in deferred salary out west with the Dodgers?
0: Yeah, crazy.
2: They have everybody. That would be the new evil empire for sure.
0: Disagree with me for each of you on this or apprise me, so to speak.
1: I love your pick.
0: The name Ben Rice was just mentioned.
1: Ben Rice, baby.
0: Okay, we all, in at least cursory fashion, should know the name Ben Rice.
1: Yes.
0: And that he plays for the New York Yankees.
1: Yeah.
0: And they count on him.
1: Dartmouth, baby.
0: Oh, okay, so you're deep diving here. But Nordo and I, Ben Rice, Yankees, good player.
1: Right.
0: We got that, right?
2: We got that part, yes.
0: Okay, well, I couldn't pick Ben Rice out of a two-person lineup standing next to Pete Rose.
4: I always love that.
0: Does anybody have any idea what he looks like?
2: I have no idea what he looks like.
0: We're about ready to find out in the postseason. That's Pete Fox's pick to win the World Series. Ladies and gentlemen, Eric Nordquist, Mad Producer 1 via Twitter. Follow him if you are so inclined. World Series winner. He's on these guys.
5: Rummond skies one into right center field. This ball is crushed. Hits at the warning track. Hits at the wall. It is gone. Just to the left of the tank.
0: Ooh.
5: Rummond hits the tank. And it's 1-0 Red Sox.
0: Ooh. Red Sox.
2: Yeah.
0: Right in the face of the Yankees. Early.
2: You guys were leaving the empire on the table. And I'm like, well, I can't. I mean, that's too easy. And all I'll say is, well, they got everybody onto PA's pick.
0: Yeah. None of us are taking the Dodgers.
2: No.
0: Because all of us are rooting against the Dodgers.
2: That is 100% correct.
0: Yes. Dodgers favored to win the World Series. Dodgers winning the World Series shouldn't surprise anybody.
2: I personally am rooting for your pick, which we are going to get to. I love that operation. My neighbor's obsessed with him, Wisconsin fan, but we'll get to that one momentarily.
0: Yeah.
2: Abreu, Contreras, Sonny Gray's been terrific.
0: Bro, you took notes.
2: Aroldis Chapman has been elite this season.
0: Whoa.
1: My old Yankee.
2: So the key for me, though, with the Red Sox, and they proved it a couple different times this year, they can be really streaky where suddenly they are unbeatable.
0: Mm-hmm.
2: They bookended the All-Star break. I think they won 20 out of 22 at one stretch where it was just, you have no freaking chance against these guys. I'm getting 13-1 on them in odds if I want to get want to get real greasy with it.
0: You looked at the odds. Dodgers heavily favored.
2: Heavily favored.
0: Yeah, I did look at the odds.
2: They're +220, and then I think, let me see here.
0: 13-1 on the Bo Sox. What about the Yanks?
2: Yanks are 9-1.
0: You're
2: getting 9-1 on the pinstripes.
0: Public team.
2: If they were to get streaky, the logic here is that the AL is an easier path maybe to the World Series, not to win it, but to the World Series versus the NL.
0: Smart.
2: So Red Sox, if they got streaky, they got a chance.
0: Okay. Same drill as the Ben Rice drill. We all have heard of Caleb Durbin. We know he's good against left-handers.
2: Yes.
0: Don't ask me why. We've heard of him. We know he's decent. We know he was a former Brewer because Thad Levine told us that.
2: Yeah.
0: If anybody outside, I mean, I can't pick Caleb Durbin out of a two-person lineup standing next to Fred Lynn.
4: I always love that one.
0: Are we all in lockstep with that, but we know his name?
2: We are in lockstep.
0: Okay. So we have the Yankees. We have the Bo Sox. Ladies and gentlemen, yours truly believes the World Series winner will be these guys.
6: Out is Terang, the second baseman, calling for it, making the catch, and the Brewers win game one in Pittsburgh, and they lower their magic number to 1 to clinch the division. 5-1, your final here tonight.
7: In your face, Milwaukee.
0: I mean, how many friends are we making right now? World Series picks. One takes the artist formerly known as the Evil Empire. The other takes the big market Red Sox. Yours truly takes...
7: In your face, Milwaukee.
0: The Milwaukee Brewers, the border battle team. Yours truly is pulling for Thad Levine to get a ring. Thad Levine, though, Rosters to Rings podcast. Dig it. It's super smart. He's a 9 to noon frequent guest, which matters to us around here.
2: Yeah.
0: Talking to him the way we do, he honestly, I think he's the smartest baseball mind, certainly that we've ever had on these airwaves. I think he's the smartest baseball mind I've ever met.
2: Wow.
0: I mean, and it's not the Dodgers for a third year in a row,
2: right.
0: And that would be cool. So, yep, I'm actually pulling for the old Brew Crew to win the World Series. Why? Because Thad Levine is kind enough to frequently come on the 9 to noon show, and he is a special advisor for the Milwaukee Brewers. Can I get a witness? What do you guys think of my pick?
2: Hallelujah, first of all. And by the way, it's an olive branch, okay? Because the football team-loving fan base over there, they just lost one of their tackles. They don't know when the running back's coming back.
0: Thank
2: they
0: you.
2: Just inched their way across the finish line in
0: Bucks
2: New York.
0: No longer have Giannis. They're going to be terrible.
2: Correct. So this is an olive branch of sorts for what is an incredibly likable team. Now, do I know what Terang looks like if we want to play that game?
0: Oh, we're going to play that game.
2: But I know who Mizorowski is. I know who Logan Henderson is. I know those guys.
0: Yep.
2: Coolest pregame tailgating atmosphere you might get in the entire Midwest out there at formerly Miller, now currently AmFam, I think. I'm all in on the Brewers winning a title. That'd be sweet.
8: In your face, Milwaukee!
0: Those of us here, elite sports minds and sports snobs, yes, we've heard of Bryce Terang. We've heard of Bryce Terang and Jackson Churio.
2: Yep.
0: Logan Henderson.
1: Jake Bowers.
0: Jake Bowers, Mizorowski.
2: Good call on Bowers.
1: Yeah.
2: What about McGill?
0: Couldn't pick any of them out in a two-person lineup standing next to Gorman Thomas.
8: In your face, Milwaukee!
0: I mean, if Sickie's listening right now, how excited is Sickie if the Milwaukee Brewers win the World Series?
2: Oh, he'll wear the hat to the rink every day.
0: Mm-hmm.
1: Gorman Thomas, huh?
0: All right, so we have the Yankees, we have the Red Sox, and we have the Milwaukee Brewers, and we have Parker Fox in Studio 9 to Noon.
9: You can't talk that way and be taken seriously.
0: Parker came with some takes and talkers. We call them Parker's points. What's number one?
1: Number one, PA. You know, it was a great game in Chicago, but they ran the heck out of Aaron Jones. They need to figure out with Jordan Mason's absence what they're going to do in that RB2 position.
0: Mm-hmm.
1: What do you think? Is there a Cam Akers signing? What's the solution for an RB2? I would love to kind of see what you have to think.
0: I wish I had the number in front of me, but since Aaron Jones has been here, I believe when he carries the ball, it's right around 20 times or more a game. It might be 17, but it also might be 21.
1: Mm-hmm.
0: The team is 17-4.
1: Wow.
0: 17-4 when they milk Showtime. So you think you're saying they need a Jordan Mason.
1: I just don't think they can run Aaron the way they ran Aaron against Chicago for
0: so that's Chicago.
1: More
0: so
1: weeks.
0: Let's think Mason 4.
1: Yep.
0: So we got Chicago, Dub, Tampa Bay, then Miami, then New Orleans, then the bye.
1: Yeah.
0: So you got to get through three with the DJ Dallas trick. DeMond Claiborne, he was active last game, KO.
1: Yeah.
0: I mean, you watch that playback, left hash, right flat, and all he has to do is beat TJ Edwards.
1: I know.
0: And he might have gotten 40 or 50 yards, and he couldn't do it, but the field was slippery, and he's a kid. I'm cool with the backup running back situation as it is now.
1: Cool.
0: I don't know about the rest of the audience, but that's why we have talkbacks. Number two.
1: That defensive front, PA, there's so many pieces on that defensive front. And I think it is a committee deal, right? I think if you were to ask Brian Flores, he would say we're, you know, a defensive line by committee. Is there one or two guys you trust more than maybe some other guys?
0: Who should play most and why?
1: There you go.
0: Jalen Redmond almost shouldn't leave the field.
1: Really?
0: But big people get tired.
1: Yep.
0: So Redmond, like if I were to, personally speaking, prioritize snap counts, it would be Messers Redmond, Drake Rodriguez, Ingram Dawkins when healthy, Banks, Citrus.
1: Like it.
0: Love it. Those five. Am I missing anybody in there?
2: Banks ahead of Citrus.
0: No, I'm just listing off names.
2: Oh, yeah, I mean.
0: It's those five,
2: It's
0: right?
2: those five because Elijah Williams is either going to be inactive or very sparingly used,
0: there we go.
2: Right?
0: What about Smith-Vilbert?
4: I always love that one.
2: Squad hero?
0: Redmond gets the first, he gets the highest reps.
1: Yep.
0: It's got to be Levi Drake Rodriguez, right?
2: It is.
1: Yes.
0: He's playing with his long hair on fire. He's stronger. He's bigger. Kids grow. You know that.
2: Mm-hmm. And then Ingram Dawkins.
0: From when you were a freshman in 2014 to when you finished a few years ago.
1: 5'8", 120.
0: Think about how much you grew. I would go Redmond 1, Drake Rodriguez 2.
1: Mm-hmm.
0: Banks seems to be on the come. Citrus is steady.
1: Yep.
0: Ingram Dawkins, super strong.
1: Mm-hmm.
0: O'Connell talked about him on X's and O's yesterday a little bit, even though I think he has a hip right now.
1: Yeah.
0: But that strength is helping. And finally,
1: the quarterback position. I know it's what everybody wants to talk
0: with
1: about.
0: With us?
1: Yes, with us.
0: I mean, with the Vikings?
1: With the Vikings, yes. And
2: well,
1: Carson,
2: that's all settled, isn't it?
1: And Carson, it's settled, right? But I'm thinking, is there anything that you think from a team? You're around the team. You're in the locker room. Like, Carson's, you know, was able to step up in and help win games. We're probably going to see Kyler Murray back in the lineup this week.
0: We will.
1: We will, for sure.
0: Yeah,
1: that's no doubt.
0: He will be the starting quarterback.
1: Okay.
0: The stock answer on this, until we start to get more than 11 reps from Kyler Murray, is and I think, you know, Nordo and I are mostly in lockstep with this, is they put so much time into Kyler Murray.
2: Yes, sir.
0: That That's it. I mean, that's who they believe the starting quarterback should be.
1: Yeah.
0: I have a tendency to yield to that authoritative take until proven wrong, because they know more about it than me and us.
1: Fair.
0: So, I'm, you know, Nordo and I are excited to watch Kyler. But it honestly, I mean, it's not to the level for me of Darnold and what we saw in the offseason. It's, I want to see what this looks like.
1: Yeah.
0: You know, rep after rep after rep. And I want to see them take away his running lanes and the contain and everything in the first quarter. And then what happens in quarters 2, 3, and 4 when big people get tired and he takes off.
1: Yeah.
0: And then he's scrambling and Jefferson can't be covered for 3 or 4 seconds.
1: Yeah.
0: All of that should be coming. I'm just excited to see it. Carson is a high-end backup, managed it beautifully.
1: Yeah.
0: Thank you for your service. And if you're needed again, go win again.
1: Yeah,
0: and he will. That's how I look at it.
1: And he probably will.
0: Good seeing you, brother.
1: Good to see you, too. Love you, man.
0: I love you, too. Tell Taylor we say hi. Parker Fox at ParkerFox24. Thanks to Continental Diamond and ContinentalDiamond.com. Coming up next, Tampa Bay Buccaneers play-by-play voice, and he's in his first year replacing Uncle Gene, who was on the show yesterday. Tony Castricone. He gives us an adversarial update around the corner at FM 100.3 KFAM.
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4: From the KFGO News Center, I'm Austin Erickson. Clay County Attorney Brian Melton defends his decision to pull his office out of local specialty courts as he seeks re-election against challenger Amber Gustafson. Melton, who served as county attorney for 20 years, said on KFGO's Afternoons Live, the drug court program has lost its focus on accountability and allows repeat offenders to slide without real consequences. He says the system is no longer working as intended. A Crookston home care service is accused of failing to perform timely background checks for employees who have contact with clients. The state's Department of Human Services has ordered Independent Plus to pay a $600 fine for three background study violations. The department says checks on three employees hired between 2011 and 2014 weren't done until this year. The positions allowed unsupervised direct contact with people served by the program. And drivers in Sussman County will see an increased police presence. The Highway Patrol, Jamestown Police, and deputies will conduct a sobriety checkpoint and extra saturation patrols on Friday. I'm Austin Erickson.
5: And you've had a long and winding and fascinating professional journey. Would you qualify it like that? And good morning.
6: Good morning. And looking forward to meeting you this weekend. And yes, I would qualify it like that. It's been some ups and downs, but the good Lord led me here, and I couldn't be more humbled and honored and excited and just kind of wide-eyed and soaking this in. I mean, I can't honestly say that I ever set out necessarily to be an NFL announcer, but that's the way it ended up happening. And here we are now trying to get a crucial win this weekend off to an 0-2 start where everybody in Tampa Bay had higher expectations than this early this season.
5: Yeah, we're going to get into that momentarily. Vikes Bucks in a second. Tony called Washington Huskies football up until last year, right?
6: That's right. So I would have been doing a game against Minnesota this weekend
5: right.
6: Either way.
5: Yeah. So the Gophers are in Seattle Saturday night. Now, just as a quick aside here, Tony, what's good and or vulnerable with the 2026 Huskies, or have you completely moved on? And if you have, that's fine.
6: I mean, I've watched them from afar. I mean, I think, you know, I haven't really

0: like the trenches is where they'd be great. And that let them down at a couple points earlier this year. So be interesting to see what happens now that they take on an actual Big Ten opponent this weekend. And I haven't really followed Minnesota too closely. How's their season started?
1: Well, they're 2-1. They had a big spot game in week two. SEC team was here with a quarterback named Kamario Taylor, and didn't go so well.
2: Fox.
1: But I would imagine they're excited to start Big Ten play also. Hey, given the time you spent in Seattle, Tony, did you get to know Softy from KJR?
0: I mean, it's impossible not to get to know Softy when you're in Seattle. Yeah. Huge heart, huge mouth. Absolutely love that guy. One of the biggest personalities I've ever met. But yeah, he's the new sideline reporter for the Huskies.
1: Oh, geez, I'm glad you said that. He's on the show today at 11 a.m. Central, and I had no idea. So I'll put that in the mix. Thank you. So Tony, given your work with the Washington Huskies for X amount of years, but enough to have been part of that national championship game. When you see J.J. McCarthy pregame, do you think you're going to wash out in a cold sweat? Maybe Max Bredesen, too. Tony was on the mic for the Huskies national title loss to McCarthy and the Wolverines. You going to be okay?
0: Yeah, you know, I'll try to, you know, I'll shudder at first, and then I'll try to wipe it from the memory. But that was certainly, you know, gosh, how fun to get to call the national championship game. And, you know, it's funny how, like, revisionist history, you know, I think in retrospect, you know, it felt like Michigan dominated that game and all that stuff. But having, like, got to live that experience, you know, we got the ball on offense, 10 minutes to go in the season, down by 7, with the kind of offense that team had, you would take that, right? And then the last 10 minutes goes the way that it does. In fact, there was like a 34-yard bomb down the field to get you, you know, it was connected to a Dunze, and it gets you kind of into field goal range, and you're feeling pretty good, and it comes back on a holding penalty. And then the last 10 minutes go the way that they go, and then you remember it as a 21-point loss. That's kind of how, like, football is. And, like, to now apply that to the 2026 Bucks, I mean, and really last year's team, too, which, you know, kind of collapsed after that 6-2 start, you are, like, a couple of plays different from having a whole different outcome. Because as mightily as they struggled down the stretch, as many health issues as they had, you know, and you could say what you want about, you know, Baker and the injuries and the everything, they were still just one play over the course of 4 games that they lost by one possession to 4 losing teams. Mm. You reverse one play in any one of those 4 games, and they go to the playoffs with a 9-8 record.
1: Mm-hmm.
0: But instead, it went the way that it went. They went 8-9. Now they're off this 0-2 start, and just it just feels like the vibes are a little down right now. And that's where you got to rely on Baker, the coaching staff, the veterans, the talent. They just got to get that right between the years, and I think they're a dangerous team, you know. And it's going to be really fun to see this matchup against Minnesota this weekend because, you know, y'all are off to a great start. The Bucks got their backs against the wall, and it should make for a really compelling matchup come 4:05.
1: Tony Castricone,
2: Vox,
1: new Vox for the Tampa Bay Buccaneers, replacing Uncle Gene, who was on the show yesterday. Last one outside of the Bucs, I promise. Michael Penix Jr. is back on the scene tomorrow night. Once fully healthy, do you envision him sustaining as a National Football League quarterback?
0: I do, just from a character standpoint, and like he's got an arm that can drop it in some really tight windows, and he's got the mental part down. He's a high IQ guy. So, like, you know, I'm just a believer. Now, it's always going to come down to injuries with him. It did in college. It has in the pros as well. And it's such a violent sport. It's really hard to sustain for a long time. But from who he is as a person, I believe that he could do some great things in this league. So, you know, now that opportunity is going to come up on Thursday, and we'll see if he's able to sustain it. But, yeah, a really compelling quarterback situation going on there with our NFC South rival in Atlanta.
1: Your Bucs. What are some common threads that have haunted the team during the 0-2 start?
0: Turnovers and missed tackles. I mean, it's as easy

0: is that, you know, Minnesota's +3, tied for first in the NFL in turnover margin. What a coincidence. You're 2-0. Here we are, 30th at -4. We're 0-2. I mean, it's, right. You know, as much as we like to talk about personnel and coverages and all the, you know, I mean, sometimes it's as simple as all that stuff, right? And, you know, I think penalties, particularly against the Browns, it's not just the fact that they had a handful of penalties. It was the kind that they had and when they had them. Three holding penalties, particularly the one when you're driving in, you're at the 13-yard line, knocking at the door, final minute of the game, and you get a hold that backs you up to the 23 and gets you in, like, a compromised position. They were running the football very effectively. Then all of a sudden you're forced to have to think about throwing it in a driving rain. It really just changed what they were doing to try to get that game-winning touchdown. So it's the self-inflicted wounds on the offensive side of the ball, and then flip it over to defense, it's missed tackles. You know, I mean, Alex Anzalone, the big offseason acquisition, leads the league with 6 missed tackles so far. You know, it was a 12-yard completion to the rookie Denzel Boston, and then 3 missed tackles converging on him that allows him to leak out for the 55-yard explosive. So, you know, it's those sort of things. And in a super small sample size early in the season, it's a small sample size league with only 17 games. Those things stick out like a sore thumb, and they're really focusing hard on trying to clean those things up to try to get their first win of the season this weekend.
1: What's it like calling Baker Mayfield games?
0: Super fun. I mean, you never know what you're going to get. You know, there was that fumble down to the 2-yard line at Cincinnati, and I felt like that was the best and worst of all possible scenarios in the same play, because he pulls a Houdini to get out of a situation that most quarterbacks, it would result in a sack. And so then, you know, he pulls a rabbit out of the hat to wiggle away at about the 20-yard line, and then he's weaving downfield. You think he's going to get to the end zone, and then just holding that ball a little too loose, and then gets smacked from behind, and there's a costly turnover that you end up losing the game by 6 points. You can easily say that cost you the game, right? So, you know, it's never a dull moment. You know, I think last week there was a 3rd and 9 and 3rd and 10 that he ends up bailing, scrambling, and picking up the first down. So that's Bake at his best, right? And then the turnovers, you know, it's been part of what comes along with it. And those are the things that really need cleaned up, because – again, you're not going to be able to be 30th in the league in turnover margin and be a playoff team. That's just, you know, I mean, there's probably been a couple all time that have been able to overcome something like that, mm-hmm. but it's super rare, and that's just part of the deal. Got to clean it up.
1: Amen. Lastly, have the cannons firing startled you yet?
0: Not during a game,
1: yeah.
0: But like pregame, huh. Absolutely.
1: Why do they? I mean, wait, why do they fire them pregame?
0: I don't know.
1: Oh, like when the team runs out?
0: Poppins, the dude just at the top of the hour just like sends them off for no reason. Like, I mean, I don't know why, but just to warn you, I think it's typically about 90 minutes before kickoff.
1: Oh, geez.
0: So when you're setting up your board and you're making your notes so you don't end up with a big pen scratch all the way across your board, mm-hmm. pregame, just know it's about 90 minutes before, fire in the hole, bam, there it goes. So,
1: hey, ma'am, you sound great. Your calls sound great for what it's worth. I look forward to meeting you this Sunday at Raymond James. Thanks for the time, my brother, and we'll see each other soon, okay?
0: All right, sounds great. Appreciate it, Paul.
1: Yep, see you, bud. Tony Castricombe, he's the new Vox for the Tampa Bay Buccaneers. -4 in the take-give. That's a big reason that squad is 0-2. Coming up next, 9 to noon.
2: Florio, you can write what you want. It's okay.
1: PFT, yeah, you know we.
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15: 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Well, the Minnesota Twins even their series with the Giants last night.
16: Still talking, even though the night likely is over. Walker Jenkins out to right and deep, and that ball's gone! A line drive missile from Walker Jenkins, his fourth, his third on the road trip. And the Twins lead by 2.
15: 3-2 the final. That series tied at a game apiece. They'll wrap up that series this afternoon on 740 The Fan. The Twins then will return home to face the Texas Rangers. And That'll be it for the Minnesota Twins regular season. They have been eliminated from postseason play. Again, the Twins and the Giants today on 740 The Fan. Minnesota Wild, preseason game coming up tonight. Puck drops at Dallas around 7 p.m. You can catch that on 790 KFGO. That's a 740 The Fan sports update.
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0: Mike Florio, ProFootballTalk.com, author of several books, including Father of Mine, and also part of the NBC Football Night in America, second to none football presentation, joins us now. Mike, now it's 2-0, and both in the division to start a season for the first time in almost 25 years. What do you think of all that, and good morning?
1: Good morning, Paul. I think it has been, so far, a very interesting ride, both games. And really something flipped in the second half of that Packers game defensively, and the team has ridden it through the end of that game and through all of the second game, and that chaos that Brian Flores creates and the way the players understand the system and implement the system and create active mismatches in real time. The offense makes their changes based upon what they think is coming, and then what they think is coming changes, and everything goes haywire to the point where you've got a tight end trying to block one of the NFL's elite pass rushers with the game on the line, and we saw how that went. So it's fun to watch, and I thought it was very significant when Kevin O'Connell acknowledged after the win over the Packers that he has learned. It's not about offense. It's not about quarterback whispering. It's about the total team, and there's only one stat that matters. We live in this age that is obsessed with analytics and all the different terms that pop up and all the different ways you can look at a game. There's only one stat that ever matters. It's how many points you score in the game and how many points the other team scores in the game, and it all ties together, and O'Connell's journey has kind of gotten him to the point where he realizes, look, it's not just about let's go out and have an offense that kicks ass. We got to have a defense that kicks ass. We have a defense that creates good field position, that slams the door when it looks like a drive is inevitable. And I think the key drive in that game was the opening drive of the third quarter, where the Bears realized that their running game is very good, that it's a day that calls for run, run, run. They ran right through the Vikings defense all the way down to the goal line, and then out came the ball. And it felt like that was the moment the air came out of the balloon for the Bears and that the Vikings had a very real chance to win the game. And it is kind of amazing it went all the way down to the last play, because it felt like at that moment with 9 minutes and change left in the third quarter that they were going to go in there and steal that game from the Bears. So now they have to keep it going. And it doesn't get easier. Even though it softens to the 0-2 Buccaneers, they're going to be desperate in Tampa. They don't want to fall to 0-3. Even in a weak division, they don't want to fall to 0-3. They're going to throw everything they have at the Vikings, and in many ways, the test will be every bit as tough this Sunday as it was the first 2 weeks.
0: So through two games, the Vikings are running 58% of the time. And in the Packers game, they ran it 27 times when they were trailing. So do you find the 58% running to be analogous not only to what O'Connell said after the Green Bay game, but to the success that they're having?
1: Yeah, and it reminds me of what's going on in Kansas City this year, where they go out and they pay for Kenneth Walker III, and okay, it's Andy Reid. Is he really going to commit to the run? And yes, they have committed to the run. And the running game has, I think, found a league-wide resurgence in recent years. Coaches are understanding that it's not just about who can draw up the most creative pass plays and who can unlock the skill sets of the quarterbacks. You got to be able to run the ball. And the more effectively you run the ball, you know what happens? It becomes easier to throw the ball. Run to set up the pass is what we used to hear back in the 70s, 80s, and 90s, and now you have teams that pass to set up the run or pass to set up the pass. And I think the most significant stat relates to the run rate first and second down. It's the highest in the league, first and second down. Those early downs where you see the pass-centric coordinators and coaches try to take shots or do things that are creative and cute, and they can put you in bad third down positions if it's not working. If you have a running game that is moving the sticks or at least gaining enough yards so it's third down and short or third down and manageable, and you can run or pass on third down and you have more options open in the passing game if you throw the ball, that's how you sustain the offense and move the ball, move the ball, move the ball. And there are two key components to that. Number one, you got to have the guys who can run the ball. And I was very impressed that Aaron Jones was able to get up off the grass, much less continue in the game after he had that Rock'em Sock'em Robots moment where his helmet went flying when he got bashed face mask to face mask late in the Bears game. but also the run blocking has to be there. And that's been the deficiency. And, you know, it sounds like the Vikings have kind of quietly instilled that mentality that you need to have in your offensive linemen. Pass blocking and run blocking are fundamentally different. It's two different skill sets. It's one thing to say, I'm going to try to prevent you from running past me and getting to the quarterback, versus I'm going to knock you on your ass. I'm going to push you around. I'm going to put you down on the ground so the guy with the football can gain as many yards as possible. And if they can get the run blocking to complement the pass blocking, that unlocks the whole offense.
0: Okay, so in into the Soldier Field game, you know, there were multiple wild cards, specifically the weather, nonstop rain, field unbelievably soppy at the end of the game. But the Vikings also came into it without Jordan Mason, one of their preferred running backs, and Juwan Jennings, one of their preferred run-blocking receivers. So they overcame that wild card, ran it well, and won the game. We have a wild card anew this week, and it's Kyler Murray back at the helm. Wentz managed them to two victories. Here comes their preferred starter, Kyler Murray, with a lot to prove and a lot to show. What do you think about all that?
1: Well, it's funny, and I think it's convenient and useful that the Vikings managed to beat the Bears without Carson Wentz going out and lighting it up and creating a dilemma. It was floated last week by NFL Network that Wentz could basically play his way into the starting job. He didn't play so well against Chicago that there was even a question. Once Kyler's cleared, he's back. Carson Wentz goes back to being the backup, and Wentz, I would assume, at some level, tells himself, hey, I got to stay ready because you never know when Kyler Murray's going to come out of the game. And we still need to see what Kyler can do. It's very incomplete. Three drives. The first drive, now there was a mistake by the right guard that put Kyler in a bad spot, and he threw up that ball that got intercepted. But Right. Then that play where he got injured, you know, the real thing I want to see when he decides to run the ball, is he still, and we used to call him the road runner, is he still the guy that can just zip away from everyone? The way he went down, and there was just kind of an awkwardness to it that maybe speaks to a realization that, oh crap, I can't run past these guys like I used to. And so he's going to have to figure out where his current skill set fits within the speed and agility of the defenders who are chasing him, and he's going to have to adapt to that. And maybe we're not going to see the 25-yard gains on a consistent basis. I don't know, because it's still very early in the experiment. And that's what made week one such an unexpected surprise. I mean, both games, when you think about it, were unexpected. And when you look at all the factors and the circumstances and the way the Bears played week one, the reasonable expectation is the Vikings would be 0-2 right now. They found a way to win both games, and they found a way to overcome Kyler Murray exiting the game and Carson Wentz coming in. And I think it all revolves around the defense. It's the damnedest thing. It's the first time in a long time that I can remember a team with a head coach who has a well-earned reputation for the offensive side of the ball winning games with his defense and because of his defense and the energy that the defense brings and the pressure that takes off of the offense. When you have a bad defense, there is so much extra pressure on the offense to score and score and score, and then you can press and you can make mistakes, and the next thing you know, you're down two scores, three scores, game over. When you have a defense that is going to keep you in every game, the offense doesn't have that same urgency, and they can be more methodical. They can play the field position game. We saw a lot of that on Sunday, a lot of the field position back and forth, bend but don't break, try to get the ball in a spot where, as we saw three different times, they were able to get a field goal, and that's all that they needed. So it's encouraging, but there's still a long way to go, and injuries are going to be a huge factor, and how you deal with injuries. Every team's going to experience injuries. How you deal with them is going to be critical, and the Vikings are fortunate that, unlike some of these other teams that are scrambling to figure out what they're going to do at the quarterback position with their starters injured, and there's been five starters injured so far in 2 weeks,
0: right?
1: I don't think the Vikings blink when that happens. They just keep going, and a lot of that has to do with the fact that there is a tremendous amount of faith and confidence in the defense.
0: Florio,
2: you can write what you want. It's okay.
0: 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Learn about the PFT Live podcast, and of course, read the stories from him and his excellent staff. Is Green Bay a loser-proof selection tomorrow night against Atlanta?
1: I would think so. Michael Penix is finally back. And here's the strangest thing about Michael Penix starting on Thursday night. If he's ready to start Thursday night, why wasn't he ready to start on Sunday?
0: Right.
1: That's the damnedest thing. And I understand when you've had a torn ACL, number one, you've got to go through grueling and intense and unrelenting rehab. But then once... And this is why I respect football players so much, especially at the NFL level. You spend so much time getting your body into the top possible condition and shape and preparedness. And then you go out there and you know, inevitably, you're going to get knocked under 100%. You're going to get injured again. And you may get seriously injured. And for a guy who plays quarterback, who's had a torn ACL, and Michael Penix Jr. has now had three torn ACLs, two in one knee, one in the other, he had to get to a level of comfort, and we don't know whether he's going to be there. Is he going to be seeing ghosts when he's back in the pocket? Carson Palmer, after he tore his ACL on a low hit from Kimo von Olhoffen in the 2005 wild card round of the playoffs, he later said it took him a full season plus six or seven games of the next season to get back to the point where he wasn't seeing ghosts around his knee when all the bodies and arms and legs start flying around as the pocket crumbles. So how will Penix deal with that? And the Falcons have a problem because Cooper Rush has not played well. That Steelers game was there to be had. They could have won in large part because the Steelers offense is not very good this year. And Jack Strand, they finally put him out there and it didn't go well. And I don't know that's indicative of what Jack Strand is going to be, but for now, they need Penix to step up and they need Penix to fulfill some of the potential that made him the eighth overall pick in the draft in 2024. Otherwise, these next 3 weeks in primetime, I thought you had to play your way into primetime. The Falcons had three primetime games. They got Thursday, Monday, and Sunday.
0: Right.
1: And we're going to get used to seeing the Falcons, and if Penix doesn't play well, there's going to be a lot of people turning off their TVs.
0: Well, I mean, you probably know this because you're an elite football mind, but with the Falcons... and again, if you saw this, and if I saw it at PFT, apologies, but Negan's team has not run a play in the red zone through two games. The Falcons have not run a play inside the 20. Isn't that just amazing?
1: It is amazing. It is amazing. And even with all that said, they could have beaten the Steelers and arguably should have beaten the Steelers. The Steelers through two games have one touchdown drive. It went 31 yards.
0: Jeez.
1: That's it.
0: Mm-hmm.
1: So we would feel differently about the Falcons, even if they had lost 34-3 as they did at home to the Panthers. We'd feel differently about them if they were 1-1. But they're 0-2, and right now it just seems like they're lost in large part because they don't have a quarterback. And look at what the Vikings benefit from. Now, we still don't know what Kyler Murray's going to be, but there is the backstop with Carson Wentz that gives you at least a baseline of competence. With the Falcons, we've seen nothing yet. We don't know what Penix is going to do. We don't know when Tua is going to play, if he's ever going to play. And I frankly do believe if Rush and Strand had shown more than what they did on Sunday, Tua could be the odd man out. And there's already been talk that he could just be cut. I think they're beside themselves with both Tua and Penix for different reasons. Tua just hasn't been the guy that has shown he can play well indoors when everything is clicking. And Penix, they're just... And look, it's fair, but it's not fair because you don't want the guy to be out there until he's ready. But I think there has been some institutional frustration with the fact that it's taken so long for him to be ready to go out there. But he is now, ready or not, here come the Packers, and they have to go to Lambeau Field. And we'll see how he holds up, and we'll see what he can do against a Packers team that should be 0-2. Should be. Should have lost to the Jets on Sunday. So they've got a lot of questions and they've got a lot of consternation and they need to start winning some games and proving to everyone, including themselves, that they're still one of the potential playoff teams in the NFC.
0: Lastly,
2: PFT.
0: Now, I saw the story at ProFootballTalk.com about something that wasn't supposed to go public. I purposely did not read it because I wanted to hear what you had to say about it. Why did Mike McDonald savage Sean Payton?
1: Well, and Mike McDonald was doing a long interview with Graham Bensinger, and it looks like this clip wasn't intended for air.
0: No.
1: Possibly was off the record, but one of the things that any coach has to know, you put that microphone on, anything you say can and will be used against you, and you're taking a leap of faith that someone isn't going to decide to use something you say without ensuring that you're comfortable with it coming to light. But McDonald told the story about the aftermath of beating the Broncos in his first game as a head coach, September 2024. Seahawks won 26-20. At some point after that, Payton caught wind of this idea that the Seahawks had found, apparently on social media, like 100 plays the Ooh. Broncos had run during training camp, thanks Ooh. To video posted by fans, and they used that to prepare to face and to beat the Broncos in week one. Payton accused them, as best I can tell from what McDonald said, of essentially having a plant at practice who was filming the plays, and it turned into a situation where Payton was threatening to take it public,
0: wow.
1: and the Seahawks said, if you do that, we'll sue you,
0: wow.
1: and it all kind of died down after that. But it's going to be interesting to see what both coaches say when they meet with reporters today.
0: Mm-hmm.
1: They're going to want to downplay it and move on, but the best part for us as fans of football, in 22 days, the Broncos host the Seahawks.
0: Boom.
1: So we get to see it, and I think it's going to create an incentive for media outlets to try to get to the bottom of this rabbit hole, because it feels like there's something there. And they're going to want to say there's nothing to see here. I think some folks are going to start digging, and we're maybe going to find out more about what really went on.
0: That was juicy. I'm glad I asked. All right, have a great day.
1: See you, Paul.
0: Mike Florio, PFT. Yeah, you know we.
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15: 7-4 of the Fan, regional weather from Tutol, Tom Szymanski. Today, looking for mostly cloudy conditions, windy, slight chance for afternoon showers, highs of 67 today. Cloudy, windy, areas of showers or scattered thunder showers tapering off later tonight, overnight low of 58. For tomorrow, partly to mostly cloudy and breezy, 71 the high tomorrow. And for Friday, mostly cloudy and breezy, heading into the weekend, Friday's high of 70. That's your 7-4 of the Fan, regional weather.
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0: Well, I love what's happening right now, 9 to noon, KFAM. Kevin Holmes is an anchor on CARE 11. Now, he's been here 5 months and change, okay? And he and I are meeting on the radio, which I think is very cool. He hasn't met me. I haven't met him. Somebody suggested we meet and that maybe he can come into the 9 to noon stable. And I said, cool, and here we are. So welcome to 9 to noon. Welcome to KFAN. Good to meet you. And good to meet your soon-to-be cardiologist sister, Chloe.
1: It's unbelievable. Here, Matt.
0: With Chloe's voice, I mean, I feel like after the segment or something, having her cut some 9 to noon liners. You're listening to Paul Allen on KFAN.
1: Cardiologist, she can go on the radio. I mean, she's definitely the smartest sibling I have.
0: Really? Is she the only sibling you have?
1: I have four.
0: Okay.
1: And she has all the brains out of all of them.
0: Right. Welcome to 9 to noon. So, we're just meeting on the radio, man. So, it sure feels good outside with that nip in the air, wouldn't you say? It feels good, yeah.
1: I love it. I love it so far. I'm still afraid for my first winter in Minnesota.
0: Mm-hmm. Why?
1: I hear it's something to reckon with.
0: Okay. Well, I mean, you're from Chicago.
1: Yeah.
0: Most recently worked in Kansas City.
1: Yeah.
0: But what is your game plan? Because for Minnesota winters, a game plan is required. Do you have your game plan situated yet?
1: I have two goose down coats now, and I'm hoping that with some thermals. And, you know, I covered a lot of Kansas City Chiefs games in the winter.
0: Yeah.
1: So I have like a insular heated battery powered coat as well, a little jacket.
0: Wow.
1: So
0: you're prepared.
1: I hope I am.
0: Well, no, he's got a game plan.
1: You know, it's easier to warm up than it is to disrobe. So I'm hoping that I can be ready for this winter.
0: Okay. Well, who's your favorite football team and why?
1: Oh, man, you diving right into it, brother.
0: Well, yeah, I want to get to know. We're getting to know each other on the radio.
1: Minnesota. I love Minnesota. Let me rephrase that. I love Minnesota living here. I love everything about this place. The Twin Cities is incredible. But my favorite football team, Chicago Bears.
0: Is who?
1: Chicago Bears.
2: Fall down, Chicago Bears. United face.
0: Kevin Holmes. Is it at K Holmes Cares?
1: Yes, K Holmes Cares on Twitter, on X, Twitter, whatever you want to call
0: on
1: it today.
0: On X, yeah. Okay, at K Holmes Cares. Follow him if you're so inclined, as 9 to noon does.
1: Mr.KHolmes on Instagram.
0: Mr.KHolmes.
1: Mr. K Holmes,
0: Got it. So what was your reaction as Caleb was departing the field on the cart? Were tears dropping your eyes?
1: I literally stood still watching the television, and I didn't say a word for about 5 minutes.
0: Uh-oh. You were sitting there listening to the Vikings game on the radio, then you heard about it, and a tear dropped your eye, and you didn't talk for like 3 minutes. Then Chloe said, I know, right?
1: You know, I had to go into work later that day, and I almost contemplated calling in sick. You know, it was one of those moments where you didn't know how life could continue.
0: Mm-hmm.
1: Especially as a Bears fan.
0: Might be a little stretch.
1: This was a year of hope.
0: But you're from Chicago and you were a teenager, I think, if I'm adding your age up right. You were a teenager when Michael Jordan played with the team and then Jordan left. So, yes. I mean, the Caleb Williams into the locker room, I mean, with respect, he didn't die. So he's eventually going to come back. You probably knew, even if it was an Achilles, an ACL, or it turned out to be a hamstring strain. But like when Michael Jordan left the Chicago Bulls, and you're a teenager, I'm just curious, like, how'd you handle that?
1: Well, we had three championships under our belt at that time.
0: Fair point.
1: You should have that. Momentum is a crazy thing, and we were riding that momentum away from last year, winning our first playoff game since 2010.
0: Wow.
1: So we're trying to ride that wave and see if we can build on that this year.
0: And you took a bad beat against the Rams.
1: Yeah, exactly.
0: In that second playoff game.
1: But, you know, we still showed up and showed out, you know.
0: Well, that's why I said it's a bad beat. I mean, because you had a great chance to win that game,
1: exactly.
0: Man.
1: Exactly.
0: Well, what if last year was the year? And it's like, like that was found gold, and now your quarterback may or may not play against Philadelphia. You just got beat by a division rival. Hung 59 on the team from Charlotte, and then Flores turned that 59 into a 3.
1: Exactly.
0: I mean, you're petrified, aren't you?
1: I am. Mm-hmm. I am. And you know, he's going to be out for a week, maybe two. You know, we hope he can come back and be the Caleb of last year, be the Caleb of week one. especially with that run game. That's what hurt us too. Mm-hmm. Flores had an answer for that run game. That run game, 200 plus yards on the ground in week one. If we can continue that in week three, if we can do that Monday night,
0: right?
1: You know, no matter who's under center, we have a chance.
0: Is it Soldier Field or Lincoln Financial?
1: Soldier Field.
0: Right.
1: Soldier Field on Monday night.
0: Against the Eagles with Jalen Hurts, though. I mean, squad's kind of no joke.
1: I mean, very, very much so. And I would give the Eagles the edge, but if you control the ground, you can control the game. I mean, we have two great running backs, Munungai and Swift.
0: Yeah.
1: I mean, if Swift doesn't fumble against the Vikings, you know, the momentum of that game could shift. And if that rookie, Roush, I don't know why he was in the game.
0: But what about your guy, Roush?
1: If he catches that pass, that's a touchdown. And if he doesn't miss that block, Santos makes that field goal.
0: What was 87 Sam Roush, rookie from Stanford, doing with Isaiah Rodgers, his cousin, is an old-school NFL player named Dominique Rodgers-Cromartie, who's one of the best kick-blocking players in the last, 15 years. Roush has to know that number two busts off the line and tries to block. What was the guy doing?
1: He wasn't playing football. I don't know what he must have been thinking about dinner or something.
0: Right. You hated the draft pick, didn't you?
1: On that day, I did.
0: Yeah. We have a lot of season left. Okay. So if you're going to come into the 9 to noon stable, we're going to go to teasing. Chloe, I was going to say your sister Chloe in from Chicago that, she's fearful we're going to put her on the radio. Then I heard her talk. She might want to dominate the segment with that Tony Braxton-like voice. Holy cow. That deep voice, just wonderful. All right. So, with your sports acumen and this friendship, this burgeoning friendship that's taking place via the radio airwaves, you're an anchor at Care 11.
1: Yeah.
0: Why not sports? So why news and why not sportscaster guy?
1: You know, I love news. I'm nosy and inquisitive by nature. I love that we write the first draft of history. I love the diversity that comes with news.
0: Well, you can investigate. I mean, with sports, you can investigate why Sam Roush doesn't look at his playbook. I mean, that's a deep dive right there.
1: Touche. I think so much of a fan that I don't know if I could be as objective.
0: So news anchors make more than sportscasters. Let's just get to the brass tacks.
1: I'm not going to say all that. You know, I don't know if I can come with the same objectivity in sports that I can in news.
0: I love how you put that because it's that's great. Because we're going to talk about music in a little bit because reading up on your bio and everything, you love music. Curious to see what type of genre that is your favorite. But, you know, I might say later, for me, being from Washington, D.C., old school R&B is by far my favorite genre. And, I'll watch old school live performances of Gladys Knight and the Pips doing Midnight Train to Georgia, Neither One of Us, Bootsy Collins, things like that. So I like to watch live music on YouTube via an old school show called, and I'm markedly older than you, called Midnight Special. But see, that's the hobby. You know what I mean? If you worked in music, you know, you probably would look at sports, or if you work in news on the desk as an anchor, well, sports is the hobby. Sports is the passion. Sports is the outlet, the distraction. Sometimes when you work in it, it doesn't become the distraction. It's like your life, you know?
1: Very much so. Very much so.
0: I understand where you're coming from. So, being a Bears fan, you probably never really have cared for the Vikings, right? Being from Chicago. And there's a difference between cared for them because they're a division rival or just haven't really paid attention to them, taking them seriously. Or
1: I tell you what, there was one year I really pulled for the Vikings, 1998.
0: Right.
1: I wanted you guys to win the whole shebang.
0: Right, Moss, a rookie.
1: I was a Randy Moss fan. I mean, how could you not like Moss?
0: Right.
1: I remember watching that game against Atlanta, thinking that you guys were going to take it.
0: Mm-hmm.
1: And when Gary Anderson missed that kick. Oh.
0: Geez, so you can still remember that.
1: I felt for the entire state that day.
0: Right. Are you placating us right now?
1: No, I'm serious. I
0: Simply
1: swear
0: because
1: to God,
0: Caleb was on the cart and all the memes are funny and squad's 1-1.
1: As a high school senior, I was on a college recruiting trip. And I remember watching it.
0: High school senior in 98?
1: Yes.
0: Damn, I'm a lot older than you. Don't tell Chloe. I'm a lot older than you. Anyway,
1: and,
0: go ahead.
1: And I remember watching that game. Mm-hmm. And I my heart went out to Vikings.
0: Mm-hmm. Chloe, pull the microphone in front of you real quick. Kevin Holmes, Care 11. He's been here 5 months and change. We're welcoming him not only into this covenant, but into the state covenant. And it's a burgeoning friendship that's transpiring right before your very ears. Hi, Chloe.
3: Hello.
0: What brings you to Minnesota?
3: I'm here visiting my lovely brother, Kevin.
0: Hear that voice? Holy cow. It's like Gladys Knight, Tony Braxton.
4: That's a paycheck. That's mailbox money right
3: all
4: there.
3: All right. Well,
0: cardiologist.
3: You guys are hiring. I mean,
0: how close are you to becoming a cardiologist?
3: I got about 5 years left.
0: 5 years of school?
3: I'm just starting.
0: What, have you already done 10?
3: Pretty much, yeah.
0: Okay. So, I mean, yeah, it's probably a tough decision, right?
3: Yeah.
0: Get into radio with that wonderful voice, start out at $40K a year. Or start out as a cardiologist at like $275 a year.
3: I mean, I got to get through residency at like, I don't even know how much residents make. It's not that much, though.
0: What's residency? I've heard of it, don't know what it is.
3: It's when you graduate from med school and you start out at like the bottom of the barrel and you kind of go through like, mm-hmm. like the teaching hospital stuff.
0: Mm-hmm. Bottom of the barrel, like if the Bears lose to the Eagles Monday night and some other teams win, like bottom of the division. I mean,
4: yeah, that'd be basically a good example.
3: Yeah, okay. I guess. We're using sports as an analogy.
0: That's Nordo, the producer of 9 to Noon. His name's Eric Nordquist, married to the lovely Molly, has a couple of kids, twins, Ava and Stella, what I call smiling, crying baby Hannah, because she smiles when she cries, and she's the most adorable thing I've ever seen. Nordo, we have Chloe Holmes and Kevin Holmes here in studio. We're making friends on the radio.
4: No, we absolutely are. In the transition, you know, the sports loving fan in you.
0: Yeah.
4: Now you talk, you know, objectivity. Now on the radio side, I'm a 41-year-old rube. I am a fan, Kevin, and I have figured out how to be a fan, not be objective at all. Love rooting for my favorite teams and talking about them every day on the radio. You can be, now it might be tough for you, Kevin, if in the rematch you're running the sports desk and Kyler Murray ran for a couple of touchdowns and Justin Jefferson did this and that,
0: right?
4: The Bears are now finding their way out of the postseason. The holding of emotion and holding that back, I suppose it might be pretty tough. Or you can find your way in a spot where you can just root and be emoting,
0: yes,
4: over the course of time as well. Emoting is good, right?
0: Just acquiesce and be fake and win the adoration of the audience.
1: I feel like we
0: it's a tough market out there in the squeeze.
1: We may be talking a version of like Xbox or PS5. Or are we talking reality?
0: Oh, we're talking. There we go. Oh, you play PlayStation?
1: I do.
0: Oh, I meet my son today at 1:30.
1: My Xbox version, that may happen, but
0: really?
1: I think in real life.
0: Okay, yeah, my son and I play Madden once a week, once maybe twice a week, usually on Wednesdays about 1:30. So we might have to get together on that, even though I'm not very good. And he dusts me every single... Oh, Chloe, that's right. I don't want to forget about this. Chloe, so you... my sources tell me that you are... how old are you?
3: I'm 26.
0: Okay, but you're familiar with the old school singing name Diana Ross?
3: Yes.
0: Okay, well, Kevin, as part of the deal here, Kevin told me you were going to sing Love Child by Diana Ross with that voice. What do you mean?
3: You guys don't want that.
0: Or was it Respect Aretha Franklin?
3: You guys don't want that.
0: R-E-S-P-E-C-T?
3: I don't have the range for that.
0: Damn, you gotta turn that microphone off, man. You got a nice voice. You got a voice in both of us.
4: Hey, Kevin, have you...
0: Chloe Holmes, though.
4: Have you permitted yourself to laugh at the meme verse that has exploded over the last 48, 72 hours? In regards to your quarterback, who you mentioned you might call into work because you felt like the season was over. I'm here at the studio getting ready for the postgame show. The way Caleb Williams reacted, both on the field, he's being carted off. It's like his Kobe moment. He's got his fist in the air, and the crowd is just clapping for him.
0: Yep.
4: We got your back. We got Bajent. Yep. We got Case Keenum, by the way, might be starting for you, I think. Have you permitted yourself to laugh at the reaction as we've gone from season over to he might be in the lineup on Monday night?
0: Or do you get mad at the people posting them and like, fire at them on social media.
1: No. Hey, look, I always say the internet is undefeated. And they are, man. The memes are hilarious. I thought so I saw one that said, look, me after loading the dishwasher. And, you know, I think it's hilarious. I love them all.
0: Yeah.
1: I laugh at them all. I've retweeted many of them.
0: Hey.
1: I've reposted many of them on Instagram. I love them. I think they're hilarious.
0: Well, we are just now, we're not happy that Caleb Williams went down. We don't roll that way. Division rival or not, I'm a Caleb fan. I'm a fan of Caleb Williams because I remember calling a game for the Vikings at Soldier Field before Ben Johnson got there. You know, it was the season that he was getting bludgeoned like 62 times. And hearing the talk into that game about you can't, it wasn't they don't use this guy under center. It was we can't. And I would leave it, and I knew some coaches on that staff too, and I was just like, wondering, what do you mean you can't? Well, he just never did it at USC and stuff like that. Well, why I'm a fan of his is because God has gifted him in a certain way where he belongs at the highest level, but there it required refining. So that offseason up to last year with Ben's will and Caleb's will and what Ben needs to win, look what Jared Goff did. I'm telling you, just listen. And Caleb listened, and now he's gotten really good at it, and he's poised, and he's chill, and, you know, he's just, you know, he's kind of cool, so he's got a Captain Cool vibe to him. So, you know, nobody wants to see anybody go down with an injury, but I've like low-key become a fan of Caleb Williams from afar.
1: How could you not? And I'll be honest with you, 3 years ago when there was a debate, do we keep Justin Fields or do we draft Caleb? I was team Justin. I was wrong.
0: Wow.
1: You know, because
0: I
1: thought it was the system. I thought it was the system. Really? I never was a fan of Eberflus.
0: If somebody in Chicago on a sports desk was taking the Justin Fields side, well, then you should go get their job on the desk at whatever in Chicago and take all that cash.
1: Well, here's the deal. The O-line was as fragile as a teacup. The O-line was horrible. Eberflus was a bad coach. Fields was in a bad position, and now we've learned since that Fields just doesn't have the skill set that Caleb does.
0: Yeah, it's been put around here, Justin lacks a swivel, he doesn't swivel the field. It's like one guy. Oh no!
1: If his first option isn't there, he just runs.
0: Yes, and he can run.
1: Yeah,
0: but you got to have a swivel.
1: Exactly.
0: Well, with the Caleb Williams memes, see the satisfaction that I and we take out of it here. Is that there are new funny memes out there that are not our 5'10 quarterback on a baggage carousel at some airport with people picking him up like they're carrying our quarterback around like he's in some suitcase.
1: And those are great, too.
0: No, they're not.
4: Oh, they're amazing.
0: No, they're not. And it's that pump pass on the first pass of his career, that wasn't amazing either. So, you know, we don't wish injury, but those memes going away from our guy.
1: If you can't laugh at yourself or your own fan base, then
0: fair point.
1: What are you doing?
0: Fair point.
4: Hey, Kevin, outside of the Bears, are you also, let's say, like a hardcore White Sox fan? You
1: know, I am a diehard White Sox fan, and
0: really?
1: I don't know what we're doing right now.
0: Chase Meredith, though.
1: We've lost like 8 of our last 10. We're limping into the postseason right now, but this still is a win of a season for us. I mean, we lost 100 games 3 years in a row. So for us to be on the fringe of making the postseason,
0: you got a squad.
1: Is a success.
0: Yeah.
1: I mean, shout out to Will Venable. Shout out to the front office for, you know, running these guys through Charlotte and Birmingham and making these acquisitions from free agency. This team is poised to, if they can keep them in place, to maybe be a contender for years to come.
0: The voice of Kevin Holmes, anchor on Care 11. All right. Now, he just got here 5 months and change ago. This is, you know, 9 to noon does this. I didn't even meet Kevin. It's not like I saw him at U.S. Bank Stadium or something like that. And it's like, hey, good to meet you, man. Good job. Why don't you come in studio sometime? I can't even remember what the origin of this was. It's somebody suggested that, you know, why don't you have him come in here? And I'm like, for sure, let's do this. Had no idea that Chloe was going to be the radio version of the icing on the cake. So are you ready? Are you ready?
3: Sure.
0: Toni Braxton, Unbreak My Heart. Right now.
4: Go.
0: No?
1: Come on,
3: I promise you guys.
0: Well, what about neither one of us?
3: Always tells me I can't sing. I don't want to embarrass
0: him. You can sing. Listen to that voice.
3: On his radio, Minneapolis radio debut. I can't do that to him.
0: Embarrassing wins and high-end success wins. It's like the gray area doesn't win. Unbreak my heart. Okay. All right. I love me some him, Toni Braxton. Now, Kevin Holmes, do you happen to know Lavelle Neal III?
1: I do not.
0: Okay. Do you know the name?
1: I do not. Jog my memory.
0: Save that.
4: Liner.
0: Lavelle Neal III is a long-standing, not only dear friend of mine, but he's from the south side of Chicago. He was... back when we were on AM, he was like the first guest I and the former co-host ever had. Big time Bears fan, columnist for the Star Tribune. His name is Lavelle E. Neal III, and I think you guys would really be good friends if you were to meet each other.
1: Oh, well, I look forward to
0: it. We'll put that together, okay?
1: Happens. Yes.
0: Yeah, that's and his nickname's Wobble. His nickname's Wobble. So we call him Wobble Wobble because my daughter, Nicole Coley, who's 23, is when she first met Lavel, as we called him. She couldn't say Lavel, so she kept calling him Wobble.
1: And it stuck.
0: For like 18 years, it's been Wobble Wobble. Yeah, and he's from Chicago like you, man, and you probably need friends. Yes. I'm sorry. You're new to the area.
1: Yes.
0: Do you need friends?
1: I can always use friends.
0: Okay.
1: You know, oddly enough, I went to a small college that had about, at the time, 1,500 kids, right? Well,
0: not a lot of friends there.
1: No, but oddly enough, there are about 6 or 7 people I went to college with who live in the Twin Cities area.
0: Wow.
1: You can't make this
0: up. Are they texting you back or leaving you on red? I just wanted to say on red for Chloe.
1: They're texting me back. You know, we've linked up since I've been here.
0: That's sweet.
1: At small college,
0: yeah.
1: A lot of them converged here in the Twin Cities.
0: Well, you're a news anchor. They think you might say their name on TV. I'm playing with you. this is cool, man. Really appreciate you coming by. Did you, having executed your toil on television in Kansas City for quite some time before you landed here, did you almost make the Chiefs your number one team while covering them and working in Kansas City? Like, was it ever an issue?
1: No. And, you know, I made a lot of dear friends in the Chiefs front office, the, you know, President Mark Donovan.
0: Ooh, good for you.

0: the skull chant on the radio. It's just open your heart. See, we do have a common thread here. Okay?
1: We hate the Packers.
0: We both like when we hear this.
2: And the silence you hear is Lambeau Field.
0: We both like when we hear this.
3: In your face, Milwaukee.
0: Or this.
4: In your face, Milwaukee.
0: Or this.
3: In the silence you hear is Lambeau Field.
0: So, or, I mean.
5: And there is your dagger.
0: When it's Green Bay taking the dagger, right?
1: You're absolutely right.
0: So we have a common thread there. You've been here 5 months and change. Sounds like you formulated that game plan for the Minnesota winter. Too many plays on your play sheet, though. You won't be needing the electric coats and stuff like that. When it comes to working in your field, okay, news, sports, or like weather, all right, does one have to take special classes to become a meteorologist?
1: Oh, yeah.
0: Oh, you do?
1: They know a lot about science and math. Way more than I do.
0: Really?
1: I just know how to write well.
0: So you can't look at that side TV and just get good at like moving?
1: Brother, when it comes to math, they always, there's a running joke that says there are three types of journalists, those who know math and those who don't.
0: Right. So did you ever have any desire to be a weatherman?
1: I mean, about 8 or 9 years into the business, by that time it's too late for somebody like me.
0: Okay.
1: Yeah. Math just was not my strong suit.
0: Your Care 11 bio indicates you are a music lover. What is your favorite genre? Because old school R&B, as I said earlier, and watching live stuff on YouTube, that's my favorite genre. It's my number one hobby. Like, what's your favorite genre? And when the bio says that you're a music lover, what's that mean?
1: I love everything except for probably hardcore metal. I love everything. And my favorite genre is probably 90s R&B.
0: Mm.
1: But
0: oh, Mint Condition. Pretty Brown Eyes.
1: Yes. And to be here in Minnesota, Minneapolis.
0: Where Jodeci?
1: Jodeci is my favorite 90s R&B group of all time.
0: It is?
1: Yes.
0: Really?
1: Yes. And so it's funny, about 15, 16 years ago, I saw Mint Condition perform at First Avenue.
0: Wow.
1: Before,
0: so you flew in for it?
1: Yeah, well, I was here for a conference.
0: Oh, I see.
1: And they happened to be performing.
0: Mm-hmm.
1: And I went and I saw Mint Condition perform at First Avenue.
0: Mint Condition, I think maybe from St. Paul.
1: Yeah, they're from St. Paul, exactly.
0: Right. Pretty Brown Eyes.
1: Yes, yes.
0: That song.
1: Yes.
0: I mean, it's
1: a classic to this day.
0: Yeah, I ain't going to rank it, you know, top whatever for me, because then there'll be like 50 that have come quick twitch that I'll be like, nah, I like that one more. But
1: and
0: that's
1: then to learn that Janet Jackson produced one of her albums here in Minnesota, in Minneapolis.
0: Right.
1: You know, I mean, this
0: I got a tout for you. Care 11 Golden Valley. So what, maybe 5 minutes from here?
1: Yeah.
0: Okay. Now, so have you gotten into Minneapolis much?
1: Yeah.
0: Okay. Now, I've taken, Nordo and I have met at this place before to watch this band perform. Now, I've gone and seen them 20-ish some odd years. It's, are you familiar? It's on Washington Avenue in Minneapolis. It's called Bunkers. Bunkers Bar and Grill. You ever heard of it?
1: I have. So I have a dear friend, Miss Kathy, who tells me about Bunkers on Thursday nights.
0: I'm telling you about Sundays.
1: Okay, Sundays. Okay,
0: it's called Dr. Mambo's Combo.
1: Yeah.
0: And this is an elite music city for musicality. Uh-huh. But do you like old school R&B?
1: I do.
0: Okay, Stevie Wonder.
1: Yes.
0: The stuff like that.
1: Oh, yeah.
0: You'll love it. I mean, it starts at 9:30 on Sundays. And they do two sets. They go to like 12:30, I think. I promise you. In fact, maybe one Sunday, unless old guy's too tired, I'll meet you down there.
1: All right, deal.
0: Okay, so Sundays, Bunkers, Washington, Dr. Mambo's Combo. They have a website. Check it out, okay?
1: All right, I love that.
0: Oh, that's sweet.
1: Yeah, but I love all genres. I mean, I like soul music from the 70s. I used to live in Memphis, so I'm a huge fan of Stax.
0: Mm, yeah.
1: You know,
0: blues?
1: Heck yeah.
0: Right.
1: You know,
0: what's Stax?
1: Like Johnny Taylor.
0: Yeah, that's
1: Isaac
0: right.
1: Hayes.
0: Okay, yeah. So it's Stax.
1: Yes.
0: That's what that means?
1: Sax music. Yeah, it was a huge music company.
0: Oh, yeah. Like Atlantic Records.
1: Yeah,
0: it was
1: a huge
0: record. That's what that means.
1: That kind of went defunct.
0: Right.
1: Johnny Taylor, Isaac Hayes.
0: B.B. King?
1: Yeah.
0: Isaac Hayes?
1: Yeah, he was
0: Shaft?
1: He was on that record label.
0: Come on.
1: He was the biggest name on that record label.
0: Wow.
1: Back in the 70s and into the early 80s. And it was based out of Memphis, Tennessee.
0: Chloe, Isaac Hayes, Shaft, please. Except leave out the, that's a bad.
6: That might be a little too old for me.
0: Get that voice off the radio right now. Get that nice deep voice off the radio right now. You were saying?
1: Reggae.
0: Yep.
1: I love reggae.
0: I think that's Thursday's.

0: at Bunkers.
1: Oh, really?
0: Well, they used to have some kind of reggae. Okay. I haven't looked at the schedule in a while.
1: Yeah, I love hip hop. Mm-hmm. I love hip hop, especially 90s hip hop.
0: Well, cardiology is an art, Chloe's Picasso, but of course, why else would she try so hard to paint a pit? Yeah, anyway. Go ahead. I couldn't think of something to rhyme with cardiology.
2: Yeah, that's a hard one.
0: Well, I feel bad for you. I mean, you got 15 years of school ahead of you. Holy cow, you're not going to get into that thing till you're 40. Jump in it, though. $750 a year. Yeah. Sounds pretty good, doesn't it?
2: Yeah, it'll pay off, right? Hopefully.
0: That's so sweet. Kevin Holmes, Care 11, is Sister Chloe's in from Chicago. It's a Covenant, not a Covenant
1: ketchup.
0: We're
1: going to a concert tonight. That is part of the reason why she's here.
0: Who?
1: She and I, Lupe Fiasco at the Fillmore.
0: Mm-hmm. Oh, the Fillmore, as the kids would say, is OG. I mean, it's a phenomenal old school. Yeah, okay. You get a great feel. Like my all-time favorite band, Daryl Hall and John Oates.
1: I saw them perform.
0: Growing up in Washington, D.C., did you?
1: When? Yeah, at Memphis in May. This had to be about 2009, I think.
0: Oh, so Daryl could still sing. He could still get the high notes on Sarah Smile.
1: Back then, yeah.
0: Wow. Yeah, see, I've probably seen them 35 times. The last time I saw them was at XL Energy Center here. And there's a band called Train. All right. And their lead singer is Patrick Monahan, something like that. Super beautiful, high-pitched voice, falsetto. Well, it's when Daryl brought Train guy out to hit the high notes on Sarah Smile and two other songs. I'm like, that's it. I mean, it's been a nice run.
1: Time to hang it up.
0: If we got other people hitting the high notes for you, that's a little bit of a problem.
1: Yeah.
0: All right, cool. You have any questions? You have any questions for us? We good. We're just meeting each other. I mean, I don't think you're going to have me on the desk at Care 11 to like do a covenant catch up with me. So,
1: what do I need to know as an outsider preparing for life in the Twin Cities?
0: Nordo? He's lived here all his life. I haven't.
3: Yeah, I mean, it's lake, summer activities. Mm-hmm. You got so many different things to do downtown. Yeah. It's not going to be, I need a coat with a heater installed inside it.
0: Yeah, and you don't need to wear thermals all the time either.
3: No, there's 2 weeks maybe out of the entire year in which you're going to be chilling inside.
0: Yeah,
3: What you need to know is that JB and the Routine play at Bunkers on Thursday nights.
0: Oh, yeah.
3: And it's Jellybean Johnson, Torres, Mario Dawson.
0: How haven't we been to that?
3: That's the Thursday night party at Bunkers that it sounds like you need to be a part of.
0: Yeah.
3: Maybe we need to be a part of
1: as well.
3: That's
1: the set I keep hearing about.
0: Yes. And I'm putting you on Sunday at 9:30. I promise you'll like it. Lastly, your charity work with something called Got Soul. Okay. Now, I read up on what you did in Kansas City with the sneakers.
1: Yeah.
0: Fantastic. I also have learned that you're interested in getting it going here. So, first, what is Got Soul?
1: Well, it was called Gift of Soul.
0: Oh, Gift of Soul. My bad.
1: I'm a huge sneakerhead, right? I have way too many sneakers that I can address.
0: Okay.
1: Chloe
0: needs some money for the cardiology school.
2: I feel like selling.
0: Yeah, instead of dropping $175 on 15 pair of sneakers, why don't you help out your sister a little bit?
1: Someone says she'll be helping me out in a few years when she gets her cardiologist.
2: Why don't you pay it forward and then I'll give it back?
0: Yeah, I might be dead by the time she gets out of school.
1: But, you know, growing up in Chicago, on the south side of Chicago, during the Jordan era, sneakers were everything.
0: Lavelle Neal III is also from the south side of Chicago, and Leroy Brown.
1: There it is. Bad, bad Leroy Brown.
0: There we go.
1: But, you know, sneakers are everything. And even in the classroom today, it's sneakers and so many things that identify kids. It's one less thing you have to worry about in the classroom in terms of bullying and self-confidence. Just a decent pair of shoes. You'd be surprised what they can do for a kid's self-esteem.
0: And, for sure. Yeah.
1: Me realizing what that was like for a kid in the Chicago public school system, I kind of want to just give back to kids and make sure every kid has a decent pair of shoes. So over the last 5 or 6 years while I was in Kansas City, raised close to $500,000 and gave out about 6,000 pairs of shoes to deserving kids, underserved kids in the Kansas City area, teamed up with several nonprofits there and distributed shoes there. Hope to do something similar here.
0: Okay.
1: And also add a literacy component too, because unfortunately, you know, they say 54% of kids cannot read at grade level. So I'm hoping that in addition to giving out shoes, maybe we can give out some books.
0: Well, if you are so inclined, if and or when you get that or those going here, I'd like to help you if you need assistance with the outreach. I take part in a lot of ministry work, a lot of outreach work, and I'd love to be part of it if you need somebody to kind of give you a little boost.
1: Heck yes.
0: I'm in, man. So I'll get your phone number when we're done here. We'll make that our A topic and radio work our B topic. And you segueing over to sports, so you can talk sports. That's right. That's right, anchors and that pay and everything. I get it. Cool. All right, man. Well, any questions?
1: No, okay, cool. No,
3: yeah, can we get, is it easy enough? We can get PA on the desk maybe to read what you have written from the teleprompter sometime. Yeah, I think that'd be a fun little mashup.
0: They can't. I appreciate you and I love you.
3: Lighthearted stories, though. Let's keep it lighthearted.
0: Cameras these days do not fit all four chins in one squared area, okay? And I'm not having chin reduction surgery just for a little hit on Care 11.
1: You'd be surprised how forgiving the cameras are.
0: That's right, filters and everything, right? We'll come back sometime, and we'll advance our love for discussing games and scenarios and stuff. And by the way, when can we watch you on Care 11?
1: Weeknights at 5. Weeknights at 6 and 10.
0: Mm-hmm.
1: Weeknights at 6 and 10.
0: What about Sundays?
1: During the football season, Sundays at 5 and after Sunday Night Football.
0: Okay. Oh, wow. So you get that second set of bunkers.
1: Yeah.
0: Yeah. Okay. Makes sense. Chloe, last chance. Neither one of us wants to be the first to say goodbye. Not Natalie Cole. Gladys Knight and the Pips. Give it to us. 3-2.
3: 1-2-3.
2: I politely decline.
1: I thought she was going to do it.
0: With a voice like that. Hey, do you need appliances of any sort?
1: No.
0: You're good? Okay. Good for those who do need appliances, that was our Steve's Appliances Marathon segment.
3: Got to do it.
0: That might have been the longest segment in the history of this radio show. It's 10:37. Good morning. 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Nice meeting you.
1: Hey, absolute pleasure. Thanks for having me.
0: Chloe, safe travels. Enjoy the show tonight. May God bless you and your family and your journey to the world of cardiology.
2: Thank you.
0: That's Kevin Holmes from Care 11. Watch him on Care 11 tonight at 5 o'clock, right?
1: Off tonight because we're going to the concert. But
0: You just started 5 months Sunday. And change ago.
1: And already getting some PTO. How about that?
0: Holy cow.
3: 6 months in and he's burning PTO.
0: I mean, jeez. Tomorrow at 5, right?
1: Sunday.
0: Sunday.
1: Back at it Sunday.
0: Today's Wednesday. What the hell? Anyway, at K Holmes, K-A-R-E, at Cares, at K Holmes Cares via X, and 9 to noon continues after this.
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16: From the KFGO News Center, I'm Nate Cohen. Two people were injured in a crash involving a semi near Wadena yesterday. The Minnesota State Patrol says around 8, an SUV headed south on Otter Tail County 75, and the semi was traveling east on Highway 10 when the vehicles collided in an intersection. The driver of the vehicle, a 77-year-old man from Glenwood, suffered non-life-threatening injuries. His passenger, a 77-year-old woman from Glenwood, also suffered non-life-threatening injuries. She was then later airlifted to a Fargo hospital to be further treated. The driver of the semi was not hurt. The Veterans Honor Flight received a warm welcome back to Fargo yesterday after a three-day trip to Washington, D.C. to visit memorials and historic sites throughout the area. Ken Schaefer, a Vietnam-era Air Force veteran, says that the Honor Flight was a once-in-a-lifetime experience. After his time in the Air Force, Schaefer explored his love for music as a music major in college, and he later recorded professional albums. Schaefer put his music training to use on the flight when he led the Bravo plane in God Bless America, and later sang the national anthem for the group of more than 200 veterans. KFGO News, I'm Nate Cohn.
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3: 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We're pumped to see Kyler Murray back in the mix and finally get more than 11 snaps that did not satiate, that did not wet the palate. We need him back in terms of getting to see what he can do over the course of a full game. And, well, I'll tell you this, Brian O'Neill chatting about it, he's excited to see him back as well.
20: I mean, he's been great all spring, all training camp, fully comfortable and excited to get him back. Glad it was, you know, nothing more serious than it was, and really excited to have him back. And we gotta hold up and give him some clean pockets all day and let him go to work.
3: Yeah, a big part of this 2-0 start, taking care of the ball. That's one thing we're lauding Carson Wentz for, is the lack of turnovers. That's good. Good times abound for the Purple when they aren't giving it away. And that's a focus for not just Kyler, but the entire team, says Brian.
20: Yeah, it shows us all the stats of teams that are plus two, plus one, even minus one, minus two or more in the turnover battle. And like, there can't be more of a correlation than like, if you win the turnover battle, and the statistic here is if we are break even or better in the turnover battle over the last 4 or 5 years, it's, I mean, I should know this number, but it's higher than the league average. So that's a big emphasis for us.
3: You could have just said, I believe it's the best in the NFL, is what you could have said, Mr. O'Neill. But the Minnesota Moving Company will have QB1 slash K1 behind them on Sunday. And how about the defensive side of the ball? All the things they were able to do, we're loving Isaiah Rodgers. And
0: hold on. I have a quick Kyler Murray take.
3: Ooh.
2: Check your watch and tell me what time it is.
0: It's 10:46.
2: Now peek your head out and tell me what the climate is.
0: Blue skies for today. That's beautiful. Anyway, defense, you were saying?
3: Vikes Bites brought to you by Kinmount Exteriors. Here's Caleb Banks chatting about what he's learning from Jalen Redmond and Levi Drake Rodriguez.
21: Jalen and Levi, they both some dogs, bro. Just the motor that they have and just seeing how Jalen's like, he's very physical, and he it may not seem like, you know, he's just like woo woo, but he be working, and I be like, oh, okay, like I like, all right, I like that. Let me add that to my bag a little bit, you know what I mean? And then Levi, he has a
0: I'm sorry, like, who's talking?
3: Caleb Banks.
0: Okay, can you just play the whole thing again? It just brings joy to me to hear the joy in his voice describing things.
21: Jalen and Levi, they both some dogs, bro. Just really just the motor that they have, and just seeing how Jalen's like, he's very physical, and he it may not seem like, you know, he's just like woo woo, but he be working.
0: It's like,
21: all right, I like that. Let me add that to my bag a little bit. You know what I mean? And then Levi, he has an unbelievable motor. I've never seen a guy like with a lot of hair like that just running around. His hair be fluffing in the wind. It's pretty cool to see. But he's a really good player. Those two are really good players, and I'm happy to be up under their wing and be able to learn from them.
3: Yeah, he's loving his work with LDR, El Presidente. Apparently, I was listening to the Power Trip on the way in. Mm-hmm. Jalen's nickname is Juggernaut.
0: It is. I thought it was Red.
3: I did not know about that.
0: I hear everybody around there call him Red.
3: That's why we need to have Matt Daniels on more often, so we can get our weekly updates on the various nicknames of those with the Minnesota Vikings. So Caleb Banks getting more snaps week two than he did week one, and excited just to see maybe some continued growth on that curve for the young man as well. Vikes Bites!
0: Vikes Bites!
3: Kinmount Exteriors, kinmountexteriors.com. How about this? Sadly, it sounds like a hamstring injury for Brett Thorson, the punter. And so I couldn't have known because he didn't go off on a cart with a towel over his head. The Minnesota Vikings have added to their practice squad. Welcome back, Johnny Hecker. We were wondering, Johnny Hecker lost the battle into the season, but
0: the passing punter.
3: The passing punter is back. And so he was added to the practice squad yesterday. Additionally, let me see how many. I think it's fifth or sixth season. Jarrett Patterson, a running back.
0: Right.
3: Out of Buffalo, his college. But most recently, he was making memories with the Los Angeles Chargers. So kind of a bit of a journeyman, played in parts of two seasons for Washington. And then the last couple with the Chargers. And
0: did they cut Jerome Ford? It
22: was a nice run.
3: I did not see that. Oh,
0: so we got the former Brown, Jerome Ford, still in the mix, too.
3: Jerome Ford there. So kind of the question earlier, Parker's points, in terms of how you manage maybe the reps of an Aaron Jones, I still believe in a vacuum that the lion's share, of course, is going to remain in the hands of number 3-3 and rocking the sombrero. So, in terms of other options, is DJ Dallas a guy that can come in, maybe pass protection situations? Damond Claiborne, he got two reps, I think, in the game against Chicago. Could he be an answer and get another opportunity this Sunday? And then we have Jerome Ford and Patterson on the practice squad. So myriad options in the short term.
0: With all these moves that took place yesterday, the first injury report comes out today after practice.
3: Yeah.
0: So probably 3:34, 4:30. I just wonder what's going to pop up on that injury report.
3: Yeah. And again, part of the conversation around, you know, it's soft tissue and we want Aaron Jones happy and healthy late in the season. He did leave that game looking like he got nicked up a bit. So watching that, is there anything else in the running back stable that doesn't look right, et cetera? And then the hamstring, we're protecting ourselves with the addition of Johnny Hecker with the punter situation. So other than that, I mean, we got a guy coming back from a concussion in Kyler. We're not hearing about injuries, at least as of yet. Nick ups with some of the game changers on this team. It feels like into week three, PA, while some other teams around us, sadly, are dealing with some nasty ones, Green Bay and quarterback carousel as it is across the NFL right now.
0: Jackson Dart deal.
3: Yeah, Vike. How about that, though, by the way? That's got to suck if you're a Giants fan.
0: That's exactly the first thought I had is you beat Dallas, your number one rival with respect to the Eagles.
3: Yeah.
0: You look the way you do. The quarterback looks the part, but you know it's risky having him with the way he plays. And then it wasn't even like some running play, bad slide or whatever. And the whole thing is, it's over.
3: Yeah.
0: I mean, it's over after two games. If you don't have Jackson Dart.
3: But it was a report yesterday morning where it was not going to be as bad, that it might be just an MCL strain. So Jackson on the shelf for a couple games. And Giants fans.
0: Oh, it's a couple games?
3: Okay. No, then the report came out yesterday. So the roller coaster was quite heavy for Giants fans yesterday. But this is Vikes Bites. It's about the Vikings, and it's brought to you by Kinmount Exteriors, kinmountexteriors.com. Clear quote promise, window, siding, roofing, and decks. I love Kinmount. You will, too.
0: Ladies and gentlemen, about 15 minutes from now, we have secured the sideline analyst for Washington Huskies football. Quite talented on the microphone, too. He'll preview the Gophers and the Huskies, plus much more. That's about 11:05. News du Nord is news du next.
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3: 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Twins beat the Giants, but their season's over, playing out the string. One more at the Bay Area before they come home for three games against the Rangers to end their season. The Minnesota Lynx lost to the Fever, but are still the tops in the WNBA. So all good for them. I think they clinched it because of a Valkyrie loss.
0: Yes.
3: Go ahead. Well, they just ended up pulling their starters last night, et cetera. Lost big on the scoreline.
0: The Lynx are prohibitive favorites to win the WNBA championship. I mean, they're like right around even money.
3: Yeah.
0: And then I think the Aces are like 7-1. Wow.
3: No, they're hot into the postseason, no doubt about that. To the NFL, I just saw... So, Tyson Bagent, it appears he suffered a concussion on that final sack by Dallas Turner in Sunday's game.
0: Wow.
3: I mentioned it with Kevin earlier in the hour. Their third-string quarterback, I mean, you're thinking about miracles if you're thinking about going on a run. Well, it's Case Keenum, ladies and gentlemen. He's not appeared in a regular season NFL game since 2023, but if Bagent is unable to go, it may be Keenum on Monday night against the Philadelphia Eagles. And then I'm hoping you bring this up with Softy just to get his take on it. And you talked about it with Florio. But this cheating thing is so interesting to me, where you can just imagine the sniveling nature of Sean Payton accusing Mike McDonald and the Seahawks of cheating, of using illegal video content, and trying to make it a thing and going to John, I'll make this public. And McDonald's like, eat bleep, man.
0: Right.
3: I mean, I see in the quotes from an ESPN article, fans will post plays from training camp on Twitter. There we go. So that's a thing.
0: Right.
3: He said, we took like 100 plays from their training camp. We were scouting them. And then McDonald says of Peyton, he got wind of it and he lost it. This is the middle of the season. We won the game. We were in the fight our first year. There's a lot of bleep going on. So he called John and he basically threatened to come out publicly and do a whole Patriots Spygate type of thing.
0: Jeez.
3: So maybe our Huskies sideline reporter, mm-hmm. our boost of energy out Seattle, KJR way, maybe he'll have a comment on that next segment, PA. That's News to Nord, brought to you by The Casino at Canterbury Park.
0: Softy next.
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4: 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Shohei Ohtani expected back in the Dodgers lineup today. Andy Pahez activated off the injured list, as was Roki Sasaki. 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
6: 7-4 The Fan, regional weather from Tootle Tom Szymanski. Today, looking for mostly cloudy conditions, windy, slight chance for afternoon showers, highs of 67 today. Cloudy, windy, areas of showers or scattered thunder showers tapering off later tonight, overnight low of 58. For tomorrow, partly to mostly cloudy and breezy, 71 the high tomorrow. And for Friday, mostly cloudy and breezy, heading into the weekend, Friday's high of 70. That's your 7-40 The Fan regional weather.
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0: JR Drive Time Dynasty. Big time Washington Huskies football fan. So much so, he was the first guy to text me back in the day when the Minnesota Vikings landed Jake Browning. Now, we had a guest a couple of hours ago named Tony Castricone. He's the new Vox for the Tampa Bay Buccaneers. He was the radio play-by-play voice for the Washington Huskies. We brought up Softy's name, and Tony said this.
1: I mean, it's impossible not to get to know Softy when you're in Seattle. Yeah. Huge heart, huge mouth. Absolutely love that guy. One of the biggest personalities I've ever met. But, yeah, he's the new sideline reporter for the Huskies.
0: New sideline reporter for the Huskies, Softy. Who knew?
2: I did.
0: Right.
2: I'm surprised you didn't. I mean, look, I know you're all busy back there being the star of the Vikings radio network and getting ready for your 500th game or whatever the hell it is, but there are other people in this business besides you, pal. So a little recognition every now and then would be welcome.
0: Well, do you guys happen to have affiliates in Icy Strain and Ketchikan?
2: I believe we do. Okay. Yes, we do.
0: Yep.
2: We are a big deal out here in the Pacific Northwest, pal. We reach every state within a 6 or 7 state radius.
0: Mm.
2: This is not just the Pacific Northwest and Seattle. This is the West Coast, the Northwest, stretching to parts of Southern California, even Northern Mexico. So I know how big this network can be. I know how big it is, and I just appreciate you taking time for us here in Seattle.
0: I follow you on Twitter, and I've gotten to know you quite well over the years. And here's the point is with your two favorite teams, the Seahawks and the Huskies and the Huskies and the Seahawks, at least on social media, when things aren't going well, I mean, you've been known at times to have a little bit of a potty mouth. So I know the Huskies are 3-0. So say the Vox goes down to Softy and things aren't going well in a certain game. Like, how do you handle that as the sideline reporter?
2: Yeah, it's pretty easy, man. That little mute button that I've got on that box that connects to my sideline microphone, I just turn it on for a couple seconds and just barf out as many profanities as I can within about 5 to 10 seconds, and then just cleanse myself and go right back on the air. But here's the thing. What's considered potty mouth in Seattle might be different than what's considered potty mouth in your neck of the woods. You people seem to be maybe a little bit more conservative than we are where we live. So I'm not really sure what would fly in Minneapolis. Maybe I should have a conversation with Big Ten sideline reporter of the month, Justin Gard, and ask him what I can get away with while I'm out there.
0: Yeah,
2: ever do go out there.
0: Yeah, he's elite. I'm sure he can give you some pointers if you need them.
2: That's what he told me. He said, look, man, I know what I'm doing. You don't. You're the rookie. I'm the veteran. So pay attention to me, old man, and I'll show you the way.
0: So,
2: you know, look, this is just real quick, Paul. The first time since 1976, I believe, that Minnesota is actually coming out to Seattle. And by the way, ever since I saw the movie Fargo back in the day, I can't say Minnesota without saying Minnesota, don't you know?
0: Yeah, I'm sure you can.
2: I just can't do it. It just comes out, man. So this is the first time since 1976 that Minnesota Gopher fans are making the trip to Seattle. And I'm wondering how many of your audience is going to be coming out and joining us at the greatest setting in college football on Saturday at 8 o'clock Pacific time.
0: Why you got to make fun of the dialect? I never pick on you for the Sonics leaving for Oklahoma City.
2: That's a low blow. That's a low blow. That is in no way in the same realm or vein of me picking on you for your accent whatsoever.
0: I'm not even from here.
2: That would be like me talking about the Stars moving to Dallas, which does not hurt as bad as it used to because you got the Wild back, obviously.
0: Well done.
2: But if we're going to keep this professional, I think both of us should agree to partake and not just the one of us.
0: Do you have to squeeze in? Excuse me. Are you required to wear a suit on sideline? No.
2: Paul, the last time I wore a suit was at my bar mitzvah, and that was 37 years ago. Are you kidding me? I can't even fit into a suit these days. No, all the running, all the observing that goes on the sideline. I mean, look, I'm sure you've had a sideline job at some point in your life back in the day before you became a big star and became the voice of Viking football and the star of KFAN radio. But I'm not watching the game as much as I was from the press box, man. There's a lot of just head on a swivel, observing going on, who's coming in, who's coming out, medical tent. This player's walking off the sideline, that different personnel packages here, who's banged up, who's healthy. It's a totally different experience.
0: I had a sideline analyst job one time in my life, and it was thanks to former Timberwolves play-by-play voice Chad Hartman, who now works for WCCO Radio, one of my mentors, dear friend of mine. And it was when the Timberwolves played the Denver Nuggets in the postseason, back when they had Kevin Garnett. And two things happened. One, I did the job for no pay, but for seats for the rest of the postseason. So that worked out okay. Secondly, I tried to ask Kiki Vandeweghe a question while he was sitting in the stands, general manager of the Nuggets. And what he said to me should be felonious in 48 states. I almost peed my pants. So I'm like, hey, that's about it for the old sideline career, you know?
2: Yeah, I get it. Well, I'd say line story with an old rally in the alley story. You don't really know what I'm talking about because you don't have that 206 in your blood the way I do. I don't blame you, by the way, but this is back in the day when the Sonics and Minnesota Timberwolves played a playoff series, and we used to do an event called the Rally in the Alley. There was an alley right behind the old 351 Elliott Avenue KJR Studios. Actually, no, 190 Queen Anne, bottom of Queen Anne Hill, and there was a Mexican restaurant called Jalisco's literally across the alley. Like, you could be sitting in our studio, look out the window, there's an alley right next to you, and the wall that you saw across the alley was a Mexican restaurant called Jalisco's. So we would go into the alley, backside of the Mexican restaurant, margaritas, all kinds of cool stuff, tequila, whatever, have a great time after Sonic games. And I believe one of the last rally in the alleys, or the last rally in the alley, included Kevin McHale and Flip Saunders enjoying a Minnesota Timberwolves win in the alley with us right outside Jalisco's restaurant. May the Sonics rest in peace and may they rise again.
0: What a great story.
3: Hey, how long, Softy, are you going to have this sideline job with some sort of halftime interview in which you piss off Jed Fish with a question in a heated rivalry game, and you are asked to no longer interview the coach and your sideline credential is revoked? Yeah.
2: See, Jed Fish and I have a great, unique relationship that you guys actually aren't aware of. This is a little known fact that both of us are Jewish, so we kind of see eye to eye on a lot of different things, and we have a connection there, a spiritual and a religious connection. So the massive amount of respect that we have for each other has already been established. So I feel very comfortable, Eric. I appreciate that. There are lesser people than me, lesser sideline reporters from me, that don't have what we call the chutzpah to ask the tough questions during a halftime interview. I do. Jed understands that. We're on the same page. It's all good.
0: So instead of breaking down what fans want to hear took place in the first half, you guys are talking about the Torah on the radio.
2: Yes. Yes, we're talking about our favorite recipe for gevilte fish and hamantaschen and things like that. Right, yes. Right.
0: Yeah.
2: The last time we wore a yarmulke, whatever.
0: Deuteronomy this, Genesis that. All right, this up.
2: You know, you're a man of the Lord. You know what's going on.
0: Yeah, I'm OG with the Torah. All right, this is Softy from Seattle. Sideline analyst for Seattle, for Washington Huskies football. All right, so here we go. So put the Seahawks in the mix too. Your two football teams are a combined 5-0. So, I mean, you're probably all fired up right now, aren't you?
2: I am fired up, but one team does not look like the other, and I'm talking about Washington. Washington's 3-0, and at times they've struggled against way lesser competition. Utah State, Washington State, two teams they should have put away easily in the fourth quarter of both those games. We had a battle. I mean, I'm hoping that they may have found a little something, Paul, in the Eastern game. I mean, that really is not much of a barometer. You're talking about an FCS team from Cheney, Washington, that is much smaller, much slower, and does not have anywhere near the size roster that Washington's got. And there were even times in that game where Washington struggled a little bit to put points on the board. So I don't know what this Husky football team is. We thought they would be a football team that would be built by their offensive line. This is a team that when they played for the national title in 2023, they had the Joe Moore award winning offensive line with guys like Roger Rosengarten, Troy Fitano, who are now playing in the NFL for Baltimore and Pittsburgh, and Parker Brailsford, who became the starting center for Alabama when Kalen DeBoer walked away. And now they don't have those guys. They've got good players, but they've also got some new faces. They got an 18-year-old kid in Cody Green playing left tackle. What's the name of your big stud defensive end? Is it Anthony Smith? Is that right? He went 12 and a half sacks a year ago?
0: Yes.
2: I'd be going right after Cody Green if I were him. And then John Mills is a pure sophomore who looked great yet last year as a freshman. He struggled a bit at times. They're missing their starting center, Landon Hatchett, who probably probably is not going to play in this game. He might be back for the USC game next weekend in the Coliseum. But the offensive line has not been, Paul, what we thought it was going to be. And the Husky running game is really struggling in some ways because of it. They've also been down to their third and fourth and fifth string guys. Their top two running backs, Quade Carr and Jaden Lamar, are hurt with arm injuries. They're going to be out to at least November. So your number three guy is now your number one guy. Your number four guy is now your number two guy. Yeah. And your number four guy is now a snap away or an injury away from being your number one guy. So the lack of a run game has been a massive concern for UW so far.
3: Well, tell me about Demond Williams, who not only does he love throwing it, but maybe he's the answer to that run game. Our squad struggled against this Kamario Taylor cat in Mississippi State. I'm not trying to say they're the same person, but maybe similar type with the athleticism. Is Demond going to run all over us on Saturday night?
2: Well, first of all, I love the fact, Eric, that PA lets you jump in and be a part of this conversation. It's kind of like when we're talking soccer on my show and my producer has to feed me questions for the head coach because I have no idea what the hell I'm talking about.
0: Softy, timeout. You don't even let your co-host Dick Bain talk, okay?
2: So who's that?
0: Yeah.
2: Who?
0: Dick. What?
2: Yeah, don't know who you're talking about. I have no idea. Is there somebody sitting next to me? I had no idea.
0: Yeah, my fault.
2: Anyway, here's the point, Eric. Going back to Demond Williams. He tried to quit the team in January, as you guys know. He was out the door. He put a post on Instagram, you know, the whole, you know, respect my decision, blah, blah, blah, leave me alone, blah, blah, blah. And then Jed Fish and Pat Shun, the AD at Washington, said, you're not going anywhere, pal. You got a contract for NIL at Washington. You are bound to us. You're not leaving, and we're not going to let you leave. And I thought it was great that UW put their foot down and forced him to stay on Montlake. But there's a little bit of a question mark about how liked he is in that locker room. How hard are the guys playing for him in that locker room? They definitely need him right now because their backup quarterback is a kid named Elijah Brown that transferred in from Stanford. They lose Demond Williams, and they're in a world of hurt, man. The issue is if they run him more, Eric, there's a chance he's going to get killed. And he took a blind, not even a blind side, it was on a strong side, blitz against Eastern Washington, ended up getting popped by a defensive end, ends up throwing an interception, comes off the field, and I thought he had broke his hand. I mean, he's tough as hell. He'll be in there on Saturday, but I don't think the Huskies are planning on running him more than they are right now, especially on design plays, because they're worried about the guy getting hurt, man.
0: Softy, I mean, you're making it sound like your quarterback has one hand, that you'll probably be down as battery mate the center.
2: And myriad
0: other offensive line things. The Huskies are a 10-point favorite over the Golden Gophers and are 1-2 against the spread. I mean, 10 is a big number against a team with a good quarterback like Drake Lindsey. What do you think?
2: Yeah. Hey, look, I think I'd play the Gophers and the points in this game on Saturday. If I were betting the game, I would take Minnesota. I will tell you this, though, Paul, that in the last nine games, teams that travel two time zones or more to Husky Stadium are 1-8. The one loss was to Ohio State when they were number one in the country. And that was a game at halftime, by the way. I will also tell you that Washington's 28-2 at home in their last 30 games. When they lose home games, they lose to teams like Ohio State, and they lose to teams like number six Oregon. Those are the only teams that have beaten UW since the start of the 2022 season when Kalen DeBoer took over from the clown show that was left over by Jimmy Lake and the previous coaching staff. So this is a very hard place to play. Players and fans come in here mesmerized. They're mesmerized by the tailgating. They're mesmerized by the sailgating. They're mesmerized by the unobstructed views of Lake Washington and the Cascades. They're mesmerized by the 100 acres of tailgating in the north lot, the 50 acres of tailgating in the south lot, and the greatest setting in college football, and they are distracted. This will be like any stadium your fans have ever seen in their life. You haven't been here since 1976. The stadium has changed a lot since then. This will be an unbelievable sight for people to see when they feast their eyes on this majestic palace known as Husky Stadium on Saturday at 8 o'clock our time.
0: Sailgating. Wow.
2: That's right.
0: Okay,
2: that's
0: so when I watch Hard Knocks, is that Lake Washington?
2: That's Lake Washington, correct. That is the east side of Lake Washington. Nice. So go across the lake heading west, and you'll bump into Husky Stadium.
0: So beautiful.
3: I now know, you pre-sideline work, Softy. There's no chance you pull out the two time zone stat the way did. I mean, you are 100%. Absolutely pumped.
2: Guys, look, I know that 24/7 K-Fans about Viking football, and you should be there, the engine that drives the bus of Minneapolis sports. I get that.
3: Yeah.
2: But we talk Huskies all the time on this show. It's what separates us apart. We don't bow down to the National Football League and bend over for the Seahawks and the NFL, you know, 365 days a year. We find time for college football. We find time for the purple and the gold, and we find time for the University of Washington, the third winningest program all time in the history of Pac-12 football that is now a member of the Big Ten.
0: Yeah, and we respect that and understand that. Yeah. We find time to move the people meter.
4: I always love that.
0: So, I mean, I can completely understand where you're coming from with that. So, this is Softy, KJR. Everybody knows that. Softy, KJR. He not only...
2: How do I sound, by the way? Crystal clear,
0: Elite,
2: right?
0: This is great. Elite, is this new?
2: Yeah.
0: I mean, you got a new setup? Sweet.
3: He actually asked me. I'll admit, I sold you short, Softy. I was ready to use the phone, as we have done for many, many years. Mm-hmm. Yeah. You actually asked me, hey, is there a link that I can use to hook up with the show? So, I mean.
2: And I asked about 30 seconds before the show began, and we pulled it off.
3: Yes, we did. Absolutely.
2: I mean, it's unbelievable. I mean, PA, for all the criticism that you give Nordo off the air and behind the scenes for the job he does as your producer, I think you should recognize how valuable he is to this program.
0: Very, very fairly stated, Mr. Softy. All right. You mentioned Husky Stadium. That just sounds beautiful. The your champion, just quickly here, your champion Seahawks, I mean, they just kill teams with like a backup quarterback. Okay, with a right to change the opinion because we have 15 left, but do you think they're better than the Rams?
2: I don't know. I think these teams were pretty damn evenly matched a year ago, Paul. I mean, you go back to that Zach Charbonnet two-point conversion, the fourth down stop by the Hawks in the NFC Championship game against Stafford there. Those two things go the other way. One play goes a different way, and the Rams are likely hosting the NFC Championship, and who knows, they may have won the whole damn thing. I think the Seahawks football team is really, really good. I think their defense is absolutely elite. I think they have the best defense and the best defensive mind in the NFL, and Mike McDonald. I'm a little bit concerned right now about their running game. This Sunday against the Commanders, Jarian Price has a shoulder. George Halani's got a concussion. They're two injuries away from starting Emmanuel Wilson, by the way, guys, at running back against the Commanders on Sunday, which should not be a problem because it's the Commanders. But they're going to have to find a way to replace Kenny Walker. I mean, they spent $14 million on Rashid Shaheed over the offseason. Yeah. I would have spent that money on Kenny Walker instead and brought K-9 back.
3: Well, I was actually going to ask you about the run game because you and I had a sneaky Zach Charbonnet chat, which in hindsight, Softy, I'm almost embarrassed that I asked you about him. But hierarchy of the NFC West is super interesting to me because you've been hearing it out West. You've probably done said, we get it. Aaron Donald's back, actually looked kind of fresh the other night. But all of that, the Niners sneakily lambaste them in Australia. You saw what they did to the Dolphins, bad team as they are. But it still feels like this is a three-horse, three-team, double-digit win meat grinder that you and Mr. Fain are discussing on a semi-daily basis out in KJR.
2: Hey, the Niners won 12 games a year ago, guys. Now, in the last two games against the Seahawks, they got pasted down there in Santa Clara in Week 18, and obviously in the wild card game, you know, or the divisional game, 2 weeks later. So when they did play the Niners, there was a vast Sahara Desert size difference between the Niners and Seahawks in those two games, but they did win 12 games a year ago. I don't think they can just be dismissed. There's no question about that. The team that you really feel awful for is the Cardinals. I mean, the Cardinals are not even getting to watch the party, right? Like, there was a stream of the party and there's already too many users online. They're going to sit there and think about the party. They can't even get on the damn internet and watch the party, for crying out loud. So that's how bad they are. But this is a three-team race. There's no question about it. I think for the Seahawks, again, the question is, can they run the ball when they need to run the ball? Because you guys may remember late October, early November, even kind of into late November a year ago, the Seahawks were not a very good running team, guys, at all. I mean, we're on the air talking about, okay, if there's one thing that's going to derail this football team, what's it going to be? And everybody said the run game, the run game, the run game. And then bang, Kenny Walker turns into Christian McCaffrey. Zach Charbonnet turns into maybe the best complimentary back in the National Football League. And they took off and they rode it to a title with a great defense, great performance by Sam the Man Darnold when they needed him in the NFC Championship game. And then Kenny Walker goes out and wins the Super Bowl MVP, which, by the way, and I say this with sincerity, all sincerity, no smart ass whatsoever. There is a gigantic

0: What last one? What did you make of Mike McDonald savaging Sean Payton? Did he mic drop?
1: I think
0: Softy mic dropped. He left with a Sam the man who used to play on the Fan shot.
1: I can see
2: I'm
1: him.
2: Here.
1: I can see
3: I was
1: him.
3: Born green.
0: What'd you make of Mike McDonald savaging Sean Payton?
2: Yeah, I think Sean Payton's a moron. Don't put stuff on the internet that you don't want people to see.
0: There we go. Thank you.
2: I mean, I think that's pretty simple, don't you think, guys?
0: That's all I wanted to hear.
2: If there's stuff that you don't want people to look at, then don't show it to them, right?
0: Yes.
2: There's a reason why you close your drapes when you're walking naked out of the shower, Paul.
0: Honey,
2: because you don't want your neighbors looking into your family room or your bedroom.
0: Honey.
2: Come on, Sean.
0: Huskies, Gophers, who covers and why?
2: Yeah, I just think Minnesota right now, I would take the points with them. I could see you being up 17 points in the fourth quarter and the Gophers getting a garbage touchdown to cover this thing. I'm a little bit concerned about this punt return specialist wide receiver that you've got and the Huskies
4: Tracy.
2: Controlling him. Yep, Tracy, the Huskies controlling him a little bit. I'm a little bit concerned about that big daddy defensive end that you've got. He hasn't had the season so far that he had a year ago. Has he been hurt, by the way, Eric? Okay.
1: Anthony Smith. No, he's healthy.
2: Yeah. So his numbers are way down, though, right, from where they were a year ago so far?
1: He hasn't quite popped yet.
2: Yeah. All right. Well, I'm nervous he's going to pop in this game.
0: Why didn't you ask me the college football question? You think I'm some boll weevil?
2: Yeah. No, I just think that Eric Nordquist is the established Golden Gopher expert of this radio station, at least on days when Justin Guard's not available.
0: That's very fairly stated. Thanks for the covenant catch-up. Bless you and your family, Softy. That was fantastic. Right. And have a good day, all right?
2: Hey, tell Gopher fans that are coming out here to hit me up. Nordo, you got my number. You got my email. Feel free to share it with the great people of Minnesota. Look forward to seeing you Saturday at the greatest setting in college football.
0: Can we put your cell phone number on X?
2: Absolutely.
0: I was born
3: green.
0: All right. See you, brother.
2: See you, bud.
0: That's Softy, man. At Softy, KJRVX. So he's the bomb. It's 11:28. 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
4: From the KFGO News Center, I'm Nick Cohen. The Veterans Honor Flight returned from another successful trip to Washington, D.C. yesterday. The trip takes more than 200 veterans from the Korean and Vietnam War eras to the nation's capital to see armed forces memorials and monuments. Jack Donahue is a U.S. Army veteran that served from 1969 to 72. He says that the Honor Flight gave him an opportunity he would not have otherwise had. Donahue was stationed in Okinawa, Japan, where he worked as a radio intelligence analyst. He is now a Fargo resident. ACLU Minnesota and Detroit Lakes parents are suing the school district and 4 school board members over the ban on rainbow stickers and flags in classrooms. The nonprofit is arguing that they violated the First Amendment rights of teachers and that the policy was passed without public comment. Some school members say that that policy was necessary. Governor Tim Walz says that he's accepting responsibility for not doing more to stop fraud in Minnesota programs. Speaking at a summit, Walz said he should have pushed state agencies harder as warning signs emerged, though he does hope that other parts of his record will be remembered from his time as governor. From the KFGO News Center, I'm Nate Cohn.
5: I just went into the final game-winning sack or game-ending sack by Dallas Turner.
6: Oh, that was a game winner.
5: But it sounds like maybe Bajent, it appears, could have sustained a concussion on a play prior to that when Andrew Van Ginkle smacked him pretty good.
6: So I thought maybe rookie tight end Sam Roush accidentally elbowed him in the huddle.
5: Wouldn't that have been the end of the perfect day?
6: Yeah, wobble
5: of infamy.
6: 87 can't get out of his own way. Nice pick.
5: NFC North Nugs. We'll start with I think this is Kevin Fishbane asking Ben Johnson about analyzing the offense in particular against a unique coordinator like Flores, unique weather conditions like it was on Sunday. Here's the head coach.
7: Hey, Ben, when you're watching the tape on the offense, how do you separate the specific defense you played?
6: Guy sounds like Judd.
7: You're not going to face a Flores defense for a while.
6: Bit. Yeah.
7: And then you combine the conditions that you played in and what you're trying to fix. How do you kind of separate those the elements that you can't control and the elements that you can?
8: Yeah, well, I mean, a game like that forces you to call it a little bit differently. There's no doubt about it, and that's a very difficult defense. We didn't have as much efficiency in the running game as we would have liked just to be able to keep things on track. We ended up with a number of third and longs over the course of that game, which is really where they thrive. I don't know if there's another team that we've gone against that when you just look at the distribution of where the third downs occur, third and 10 plus was all over their tape, which is a credit to them. That's what they do. They wreak some havoc and they get you off schedule and they reap the benefits from it. And so that happened to us a lot in the first half, and a lot of that was self-induced as well. The penalties were a major factor. More so than the weather or any other. No, it was the penalties, things that we really hadn't seen in practice. They showed up there on game day. And even when we felt like we were getting a little momentum and staying ahead of the schedule there, we kind of shot ourselves in the foot a couple of times.
6: Yeah,
8: so we were a lot better in the second half. No penalties offensively in the second half.
6: Oh.
8: And we ended up getting more yards, and I want to say five possessions, three of them made it down to the red zone. I think more importantly than anything, you know, you start with a first and goal from the one, a first and goal from the six, and like we said, the three shots at the end of the game, and we ended up getting 0 points out of all three of those.
6: Oh, so what you're saying is Lan Clark did you a solid in the second half, and what you're also saying about the penalties is Justin Jefferson was so tough to cover for Tyreek Stevenson that Jefferson's double move caused Stevenson to hold him, flag, and then catch him, pulled hamstring. And you're also saying that in practice, they did a lot of things that we weren't ready for. Two in a row, 4B flow. Two in a row, 4B flow. Two in a row, 4B flow. Yeah, we get it.
5: Well, the thing that I kind of latched on, the reason I picked that, is I feel like sometimes in press conferences, coaches can be honest to a certain degree, forthright to a certain degree, and certainly thoughtful. They had a buck 30 some on the ground at 4.3 a clip. They did have it at the one. When he's talking about a lack of efficiency in the run game, with the weather conditions and all those things included, certainly, you know, the hamstring to Caleb, that part sucks.
6: Yep.
5: They had us in a terrific spot to win that game, PA. The self-inflicted penalty-laden drive. They had like a 13-play drive in the first half to the second quarter. With like five or six of those penalties in that singular drive, no points on the board there.
6: Oh, no.
5: Dumping it at the doorstep. That's a problem. They ran quite well against the Vikings in totality over the scope of the entire game.
6: Okay.
5: And they stubbed their toe at every possible turn. So I just kind of, I found that answer of his to be interesting.
6: Yeah, it reminded me of Matt LaFleur's answer after the first loss, when he talked about we had them right where we wanted them and we were going to win the game on the fourth and one. But Jalen Redmond gets to make punch peanut punch plays at the one.
5: Yeah.
6: And Big Citrus gets to make plays against weak guards on fourth and one. So it's just how the old ball bounces, right?
5: All the ball bounces.
6: And by the way, don't go minus two in the take, Gib, and you probably have a better chance to win.
5: Hey, why don't you check this out for a second here? NFC North Nugs, I believe our team would be part of the NFC North. Isaiah Rogers named NFC Special Teams Player of the Week. I got that email about 20 minutes ago. So that's
6: Special Teams Player of the Week.
5: Special Teams Player of the Week.
6: Oh, that's elite.
5: Yeah, absolutely. Blocking that field goal, of course. But
6: Isaiah Rogers, a Tampa Bay, Florida native. 43 tickets purchased by Isaiah Rogers for this game. I heard it on Vikings Country with main man Moss. 43 tickets he's purchased.
5: You know, he has to pay for all of those, too. I think people sometimes forget, like they think that Isaiah Rogers just got those for free.
6: Right.
5: He does have to pay for those.
6: Yeah, I have some people going to this game, so therefore I've worked the ticket angle with the team, so I know what that bottom line cost is for each ticket.
5: Yeah.
6: 43 tickets is, I don't even know how to like qualify it for what the national average is for those who have yearly income. But it's a lot of money.
5: Would we say average $100 a ticket?
6: More.
5: Okay, so you know if it's $200 a ticket, you're nearly $9,000 there.
6: Yeah.
5: Just in the face value.
6: That math, I mean, that's impeccable. Glad you did it, not me.
5: Matt LaFleur talking after the Jets win, the OT win. Here he is talking about that fourth quarter comeback.
9: Let's see, being down 10 points in the fourth quarter, and our guys kept battling. So
6: battling.
9: I know it wasn't always pretty, but I thought defensively we did a great job. Obviously, it was great for Trey, first walk-off field goal.
5: Trey smacked the upright.
9: Just proud of how everybody stayed together and just kept fighting, even when it was tough.
5: Yeah, he's super proud of the comeback, the fight, and he also is appreciative of Jonathan Gannon and some big defensive stops.
9: That was huge. You know, I can't give enough credit to our defense, our defensive staff, Jonathan Gannon. Just calling a very aggressive game.
5: I'm
9: sure glad we got him because I think he's an elite defensive coordinator, football coach.
5: Wow.
9: And just a great leader.
6: I love Jonathan from his days here when he was the assistant DBs coach. So I'm just getting you got outscored 29-0 basically in a quarter to lose your first game.
5: Yeah, that stinks.
6: So, I mean, there's that, too. Secondly, you know, back to thinking about Ben Johnson and Monday night against the Eagles. So you said because of Bajan's, I didn't know about Bajan's concussion.
5: Yeah, he's in the protocol.
6: Oh, okay. And then we got the Williams swoon over his hammy.
5: Yep.
6: Which means Case Keenum probably will be a quarterback against the Eagles, right?
5: Yeah, in that same, just the question, it was funny. Courtney Cronin was on the presser prior. Her question was, so is he out then? No, I'm not calling him out. Will he practice this week? No, he will not practice this week, Caleb Williams.
6: Here's the point. This, if Case Keenum starts this game, this, from Jared Goff through Caleb Williams, all right, Ben, how are you going to handle that spot with this ballyhooed, beloved BJ Mind not having a first overall pick in the draft under center? Let's just see how that works out.
5: Well, maybe.
6: And by the way, what if the Packers lose to lose to the winless Falcons tomorrow night?
5: Oh, yeah. By the way, the line keeps dropping.
6: It's still?
5: Packers minus 5.5.
6: Holy.
5: It's gone down to 5.5.
6: Wow.
5: So.
6: Well, that's got to be Packers injuries.
5: It probably, yeah. Bacco Boele being out for the season. I think Anthony Belton steps in there. I was trying to find better audio from LaFleur specifically on some of those updates, and I couldn't do it. But, yeah, that spread keeps shrinking on a short week.
6: Wow.
5: For the green and gold. Is Ben Johnson, is he in a similar spot to where you'd put Kevin O'Connell? Like, let's say, and it's completely different because it was the Achilles for Kirk at Lambeau.
6: Right.
5: But the way
6: I see what you're saying.
5: The way that when things go the wrong way health-wise with the QB, everyone just throws their hands up and they say, let's see what the quarterback whisperer can do now.
6: Yeah.
5: The way we've lauded Ben Johnson and his work with Caleb Williams, is he potentially in a similar spot where if when he doesn't have his big horse in the barn, that things, if they go the wrong way, suddenly your perception of him changes.
6: If they win a tightly contested low-scoring game or lose the game Monday night, ask me Tuesday morning, because then I'll know if he threw a hospital ball to Rome Odunze like Josh Dobbs to this guy.
10: Here we go, Paul!
6: So if we're throwing hospital balls up there, they're definitely not first overall picks in the draft.
5: My last bit, NFC North, Nugs, I mentioned that the Lions are hosting the Jets, and I did have, we're out of time, Campbell talking about Josh Allen making life terrible for them. Their defensive depth chart looks absolutely pitiful at this particular point.
6: They lost Avante Maddox for the year, and he was like their fourth preferred corner.
5: Yeah, exactly. So right now it's Roger McCreary, Rock-ya Sin, and then DJ Reed, who I don't think has lived up to the billing since he got paid from the Jets, or paid to come from the Jets to Detroit, excuse me. So that's not necessarily an absolute bargain for them on Sunday, except they got Gibbs, except they got Goff.
6: Mm-hmm.
5: They got the right names on offense to do something. So that's NFC North Nugs.
6: NFC North Nuggets that matter. It's 11:45. The post game's around the corner, courtesy of Owl Roofing and owlroofing.com. 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
14: 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What about a set of Twins? We'll have Twins and Giants coming up today on 740 The Fan, the rubber game of that series. Twins winning last night by a score of 3-2. Meanwhile, the Minnesota Vikings getting set to face the Tampa Bay Buccaneers coming up on Sunday. Kevin O'Connell says, you know, something special happening with those Vikings.
22: The foundation of what these players believe we are and what we can continue to improve on becoming is exciting for me. And I just appreciate these guys so much. And I want to do the best job that I can for everybody in this building.
14: Connor Murray will get the start coming up Sunday afternoon. That's a 3:05 kickoff in Tampa Bay. Minnesota Wild preseason hockey comes your way tonight. 790 KFGO. The Wild are at Dallas. The Fan Sports Update.
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26: While his ACL is intact, Giants quarterback Jackson Dart will undergo season-ending surgery on his knee. The Indianapolis Colts placing wide receiver Alec Pierce on injured reserve in order to give him time to rehab his heel injury. And ESPN college basketball analyst Chris Spatola has passed away. The son-in-law of former Duke coach Mike Krzyzewski was 47. I'm Frank Arity.
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6: 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What's up with the post game?
5: Well, if I was doing a Ben Johnson-like presser, I'd say we had to punt on our first possession with Parker in studio today, PA, because he's rooting for the New York Yankees to win the World Series.
6: Right.
5: So we had to kind of go back to the drawing board on that. And then we found our way to half with a slight lead as Tony Castricone, the new Bucks Vox, came in. And there's the connection to the Washington Huskies, and Softy came up. I believe the quote was, huge heart, huge mouth.
6: Yes.
5: And I don't think I've ever heard a description more apt of another person than that to Softy.
6: Mm-hmm.
5: Florio helped us up. I mean, Florio got us going this morning.
6: Yeah.
5: Because he's got attitude, he's got grit, he's argumentative, and it's a blast. And then Kevin Holmes kind of, I would say, not that we were in our four-minute offense, but in some ways it felt like victory was ours, and now we just got to go to Bunkers on a Sunday night with Carol Evans, Kevin Holmes.
6: Yep, Kevin Holmes, anchor, Carol Evans, 9 to noon debut today. Definitely podcast that. We met a friend on the radio and happened to thoroughly enjoy it.
5: Yeah, and then Softy from Seattle. I mean, I don't even know. That's like a hook and ladder play. It's a Hail Mary that comes through. It might be some sort of a crash, but then it ends on a positive note. Softy opening up the 11. Tremendous as always. You know, we weren't quite as efficient on the clocks during the middle hour as we have been in the past.
6: Thank
5: so we're going to work on our clock efficiency, I think, in some respects.
6: Yep.
5: But in the end, putting a bow on things, ending with a W as we tend to do. I feel really good about how things went today, PA.
6: Yeah, and as do I. Now, we had a couple of 9 to noon developments today. One in Sean Payton with the Broncos-like fashion, I gave the play-calling duties to Mad Producer. So he was calling the plays today, then, because I got bad with the clock management. So I went CEO on the organization to get the show squared away again. But we did not pilfer audio from competitors because, quite honestly... Now we're back at it tomorrow when we rise and shine at 9. Rise and shine at 9. We have another new friend joining us from the NFL tomorrow, plus Paul Charchian with the fantasy feel for things, and much more. 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Nordo produces, and I'm Paul Allen. May God bless you and all of your families, and thank you for the good times. 9 to noon today at FM 100.3 KFAN. Here comes the program. 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
27: The Senate Ag Committee approved its version of the Farm Bill. Brian Glenn, Director of Government Relations for the American Farm Bureau, said it's a big step forward in a push for a new Farm Bill.
10: We are one step closer to a full final Farm Bill, and I will say that we are as close as ever. With the House already passing a strong bipartisan bill, we will need to continue to keep the pressure on, and we need lawmakers to come together and pass a strong bipartisan five-year Farm Bill by the end of the year.
27: With all the difficulties farmers and ranchers face in this economy, Glenn said the Senate bill meets the moment in many ways.
10: It is comprehensive. It provides program and policy updates across all 12 titles. These are programs that have not been addressed since 2018. It updates loan limits and enhances financing options in the credit title. It includes year-round E15 to boost the farm economy.
27: He talked about what's next in the Farm Bill process.
10: House and Senate committee staff will need to work through differences between the House Farm Bill and the Senate Ag Farm Bill over the next 2 months. We need a strong bipartisan Farm Bill by the end of this year.
27: Again, that's Brian Glenn of the Farm Bureau. With your Ag News, I'm Farm and Ranch Director Sarah Heinrich for the Growing Harvest Ag Network.
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12: 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Shohei Ohtani expected back in the Dodgers lineup today. Andy Páez activated off the injured list, as was Roky Sasaki. 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
14: Your 740 The Fan regional weather from meteorologist Utah Tom Szymanski. Tonight, cloudy, windy, areas of showers and scattered thunder showers. Taping off later, overnight low of 58 tonight. Tomorrow, partly to mostly cloudy, breezy, high 71. South-southeast winds 12 to 26 tomorrow. For Friday, mostly cloudy, breezy, high of 70 on Friday. Saturday, mostly cloudy, again breezy, chance for showers on Saturday. Saturday's high of 67. Partly sunny on Sunday with a high of 74. That's your 740 The Fan regional weather.
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9: He
0: Bichol to left center field, hit well in the alley, and that ball's off the 399 side. Kreidler rounding third, he will score. Bichol to third base, he is safe on a game-tying RBI triple. Good talking, even though the night likely is over. Walker Jenkins out to right, and deep, and that ball's gone. A line drive missile from Walker Jenkins, his fourth, his third on the road trip, and the Twins lead by two.
3: You know, we know they're going to be motivated. They're, you know, obviously having a home game where they are at this early point in the season. But at the same time, you expect them to, they're really, you know, Todd does a great job defensively. They've got Baker and a bunch of weapons on offense. And they're, you know, they're coordinated by Zach Robinson, who I know really well. And he's going to have a great scheme and have answers for some of the things that we've put on tape. So we're going to have to play, you know, maybe our best game yet to go down there and get a win. It's going to be hot. It's going to be unique circumstances. But as I tell our guys every week, whatever it is, we're going to get on the plane, we're going to go, and we're going to compete.
20: Swing ground ball to short. Walls has it. Now his throw to first in time. And the Tampa Bay Rays, for the fifth time in franchise history, have just conquered the American League East. The Rays do it against their division rivals, the New York Yankees, and they beat them by the final score of 6-1.
0: Hit in the air out of the deep left. Back on it is Lofton, and it's gone. It's a three-run homer and a five RBI night for Mydrov.
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22: It is a Wednesday edition, the Jack Michaels Show, coming to you live and direct from Tailgaters on Main Avenue and University in Fargo. You know why I sound so excited is because we're here during the summer, and we get a chance, and, you know, Jack, so Red Hawk season has come to an end, so now Danny Halleck can book us at Tailgaters, where we love to come and have a little, well, I like to come and have a little lunch today, and we're going to talk with Dave, who's standing by, because they've got a big, and I mean a big event coming up on Saturday. Good to have you on board, where we're inching our way towards the weekend. And it's hump day. It's hump day. Derek Hanson, probably a little jet lagged, I'd imagine. He was just in a 3-day at least excursion there with the Honor Flight in North Dakota, Minnesota. Honor Flight. Derek was double duty out there with the veterans and their families, and the Honor Flight, and then also be able to join us the last couple of days on the Jack Michaels Show. And Derek, glad you guys touched down safe and sound. And I'm sure in retrospect, looking back on this, I think some long-lasting memories were probably renewed and new memories were made as these honor flights go, isn't it, Derek?
23: It's amazing. It really is. And just, you know, and the reception home last night to honor all these heroes. Shout out to the people in the region here who came to meet all these great veterans, because, as you know, I mean, on a very serious level, I mean, 40 years ago, that was not the case, right? I mean, that was, you know, over 45, you know, about 45 years ago, it just was not the case. It was just the opposite. Now, you know, come later, these Vietnam veterans come home to that type of welcome home, and man, it was hard not to get emotional, and it certainly was for many of those veterans, too. The cheering they got when they got home last night was amazing. Seeing those monuments, it was, and a lot of it, my first Honor Flight trip, I did not go to Fort McHenry, and I did this time around. It was amazing. I just, you know, and you and I talked so much about the National Anthem, the Star Spangled Banner, and to think about all that and the history. It was like, oh, yeah, this is my seventh grade civics all over again, just kind of refreshing that a little bit, you know, so it was great.
22: Yeah, real life stuff, and we're probably much tardy on some of that return recognition, and you, what you have realized, Derek, and what you talked about is that, you know, these are men and women that went over and served that didn't do it for the recognition, but it certainly would have been nice to get some back in the day when they came back, and now, of course, their hearts are filled with genuine recognition when they come back, and for their service and our freedom and all that. That's what those honor flights are all about. It is truly one of the greatest things out there, and I know our station KFGO, our sister station, has been a big part of that, and our family of stations, and And with Derek going on, Nate Cohen, I think, went with as
23: correct.
22: Well.
23: Correct, yep.
22: Yeah, so that's neat to have hosts that can be able to, you know, get people and help out the Honor Flight crew that gets them, everybody in the right buses and events and all that. So outstanding. I'm at Tailgaters, which I've already, I like to say, ate lunch, but the turkey sandwich I had is so good, I think I would say I drank the lunch if it went down so fast. But there's not, you know, we're into fall, so Dave is here, and I looked over and I saw a big old turkey sandwich on a great bun. I thought, what a fantastic, and it's the last time I was here, you had the turkey on the mac and cheese on the yeah. side, and I thought, that's my new thing over here. So I've already had that. But, Dave, thanks for having us out. How are things?
1: Hey, my pleasure. Love to have you guys. Hey, Derek, first of all, I want to thank you for going out and supporting the servicemen. When my dad was alive, it was either the first or second initial flight out there. And that was right when the World War II memorial got done.
23: Yep.
1: And so he got to go. Him and my mom got to go out there and see that.
22: Did they upon return? What was there a lot of conversation about it, or during the course of it? What did
1: you know? They got back. They were just absolutely amazed on the service they got, the respect they got, and the memorial itself on how. Not just that memorial, but all the memorials they were just absolutely beautiful. And my dad talked about that for months.
22: Derek, that sounds about right.
23: Yeah. Well, I mean, I think we might as well give, and she was on this trip too, credit where credit's due, our good friend Tracy Briggs from Channel 6, you know, Farm Communications.
1: Oh, sure, yes.
23: Yeah, I mean, because when that World War II memorial got done, that was kind of her inspiration to say, hey, we got to do this because they built it for these folks of the greatest generation. And so she wanted to, you know, kind of get this together. And that was what sparked this all. And, of course, this has been around long enough, sadly. I mean, most of those folks are gone, right? And I think most all of them are gone now from World War II. And then we went through Korea. And that's, you know, most of the veterans I was with when the Korean War were there. And now, you know, sadly, almost 10 years later, now we're, anyway, that's just kind of how the course of nature goes. But now the Vietnam veterans, many of them going to that very powerful wall, obviously, and you know, a lot of people getting and taking the charcoal and putting people from their hometown or friends of theirs names and bringing them home. I mean, it was a very moving weekend, to say the least.
22: It's neat. I was mentioning to Derek this week too. There was one thing before Dad passed that we really wanted to have him go on that flight. He was just unable to get that done. I'm glad that you're done. I mean, think about it. For guys like us, if you know, just going back to my old high school, seeing like something going, I ran on that field.
1: Right.
22: I did this. And that's just high school memories. Now think about protecting our nation's freedom memories. You know,
1: exactly.
22: How massive that is, as you said. So really, really hats off. Yeah, and Tracy Briggs, that was such a monumental thing to take on, and now look at how this thing has grown.
1: Yeah, and then the reception when they get home is unbelievable.
22: Yeah.
1: I mean, every time I see it on TV, I've never been out there. I should, but I've never been out there. But initially, you know, there was a few scattering people, you know, with flags and clapping. But this last one, I mean, there was hundreds
22: of
1: people.
22: It's awesome.
1: I mean,
22: they're up there. Derek, you were there with that Alpha flight and the Bravo flight. I think you were on the Bravo, the second one that came in.
23: Yeah, if you go to our sister station's Facebook page, if you go to the comments section of the return home last night, I have a little video kind of following one of the veterans going through that. And
1: nice.
23: The goosebumps, I mean, up and down my back. Oh, it was unreal.
22: But we were at Tailgaters, so that's awesome. That is great. Your dad, that's just great. I didn't even know that, so that's great. You tied that in. Rock Out for Cancer is Tailgaters has everything. I mean, the menu, we'll get to all that today, and you can talk about that. We got Michael Dixon, by the way, joining us from Dallas. You know, the Wild in Dallas skate tonight in preseason hockey, but, you know, Michael's a connoisseur of many different things. So we'll touch a little hockey today. I'm sure we'll touch a little quarterback injuries. You know, the NFC East is, you know, everybody's, it seems to be impacted, not only the Central, but the NFC East. We'll touch on that. Maybe the, you know, a little baseball too with Michael. So he's a man that can cover a lot of bases. He'll join us around the corner. But Dave, Rock Out for Cancer, you and I were chatting about this last time I was here. And kind of projecting that, you know, we talked about how the bands you brought from outdoors, now the bands are indoors. But this is This is beyond, you know, one guy coming here strumming a banjo for a couple of hours.
1: It is. It's really, it's come to life. And, you know, about a year and a half ago, Ed, from one of the bands that I had here.
22: Yes.
1: He approached me and he says, "Hey, Dave, what do you think about having a benefit for something?" I go, "Yeah, we can do that." Well, we got our heads together this summer, and he got the bands all lined up. All the bands are donating their time. And so we're sitting there talking. I says, "Well, who are we going to raise money for?"
22: Right.
1: And about at the same time, we looked at each other, and we both said, "How about the Roger Maris Cancer Center?" And so we said, "Yeah." And I said, "Well, why do you want the Roger Maris?" He says, "Well, a while back, my lead guitar, he had cancer. He fought it and he won." And he says, "Well, how about you?" And I says, "Well, I don't know if you know this, but I had a partner in Tailgaters, and at that time it was Mom's Kitchen."
22: Right.
1: And he got pancreatic cancer, wasn't feeling well. 2 months later, he was gone.
22: Yeah,
1: so, I mean, it's... And
22: it hits
1: everybody.
22: It hits home, and it hit home for you, obviously.
1: Yep, absolutely. So that's how it all started. So
22: wow.
1: So we got five bands coming in.
22: This is, by the way, folks, this is Saturday.
1: Yes.
22: And it's throughout the day, Saturday and tonight. So Saturday is a big day for this. Tailgaters here on Main Avenue University. Five bands are coming in. Five. All donating their time.
1: Yes.
22: Which is incredible.
1: Yeah.
22: Now, rock, and then jazz. Rock, country, rap, rock, and rap.
1: So we start off with a duo. They're coming in from Minot, and it's Ted and Carrie, and they're acoustic country. And our plan is to have everybody play for about an hour and a half, and then a half hour in between to switch things out. And then after that is the Northside Blues Project. They're obviously from the north side of Fargo, and they play classic rock, but with the bluesy touch to it. And then Carmel will take the stage. They're awesome, classic rock.
22: Perfect.
1: And then Drive, who I've never heard, but Ed lined them up, and he said they're a classic rock dance type of style.
22: Okay.
1: And then at last... the last one is Last Resort. That's Ed's band, and he's rock.
22: Terrific.
1: And
22: they're going to make it move.
1: So my stage over here is 8 by 20. He adds on another stage to it, and he's got lights, smoke. I mean, it's he really puts on a show.
22: This is Saturday, folks, so just circle that on the calendar. And Tailgaters, so easy to find. If you've ever been on Main Avenue in Fargo, you can just see Tailgaters right there, and it's a staple establishment. It's been around for goodness gracious. I mean, Derek and I, we always talk about it 2-3 decades ago. We were in here doing fantasy drafts. I mean, it's been around, so it's easy to find. If you haven't been in Tailgaters recently or however long, if you're like, "Oh, I've always thought about it, that looks like a neat little place to get in here," because it the way it's laid out now, it's actually more spacious what you've done in here. Now, when the bands play, I mean, you're right there. You can get out and probably take guitar pick and help guitar a little
1: bit.
22: You're going to be so close to the thing. So that is on Saturday. Will food be available?
1: Absolutely. Yeah.
22: So you have some food here, Dave?
1: Yes. So JD's Barbecue is we're going to set up a buffet line, and we're going to have pulled pork on it. We're going to have our award-winning wings. We're going to have pizza. We're going to have the our mac and cheese and meaty beans.
22: Now we're talking.
1: Yeah. So a little bit of everything, and we're going to charge $20 for that, but $5 for every person that goes through the buffet on donating to the Roger Maris.
22: Wow, that is what a great undertaking, but B, what a personal cause that touches everybody. And the fact that the bands that are coming in, some from 4+ hours away, if not more, that are doing this. And then he mentioned the food. Yeah, if you could tell the facetiousness in my voice, this JD's is just off the charts for their food. That JD's Barbecue, and you've got award-winning sauces and award-winning various products in here. But, you know, taste for yourself. You're going to probably agree. But come on out and taste for yourself and all that. So that is on Saturday. So, I mean.
1: Yeah, and besides the food, besides the band, we have a online silent auction. I mean, it's a big space, but it's not big enough, so everything's going to be online. And I think bidding opens tonight at 10 o'clock.
22: Okay.
1: And then it will close on Saturday at 10. So if somebody wants to go to that website, that would be fargo.sanfordhealthfoundation.org/rockout. I'll bring you right to the website. If you want to bid on something, you can be down in Phoenix, down in DL, wherever. You can get on the site, and you can, if you want something, you can bid on it right there.
22: That is awesome. And of course, you're working as well through Hillary.
1: Hillary's been great.
22: Hillary.
1: Unbelievable.
22: You know, we just talk about people in this community that know how to tie things together and make things happen.
1: Yeah.
22: Hillary is so good at that, and you know, that's with the Sanford Health Foundation. So this is all good. Come on in, shoot some darts, listen to some band, raise some money, donate some money, have a phenomenal meal, knowing that a portion of that obviously is going to Sanford, and that is Saturday. Meanwhile, Monday through Friday, you know, you want a little happy hour. Happy hour coming up around the corner at Tailgaters, 2:30 to 6. The Tailgaters nachos, the wings you talk about that are so the cheesy quartet. That sounds like four things are involved in that, Dave.
1: Yeah, it, if you have high cholesterol, I'd probably stay away from it.
22: Well, you know. We can check that out later.
1: Right.
22: The pretzel bites, chips and dips. You know, you get a 13-inch single-topping pizza. Happy hours, 2:30 to 6. And then the drink specials that they have here at Tailgaters that you've done a nice job of. Just $4.50 domestic pints. I mean, the well drinks is $4.50. Domestic falls, $5. These are all tremendous prices. You see what Dave and Tailgaters are doing. They're in the community. And this is, you know, some of this stuff has gone by the wayside. A lot of places don't do this. But your interaction with people, bringing in bands, you know, in the summer, the concert series that was outside. Now the fall comes in, the bands come inside. It's a go-to place where everybody kind of feels at home, and the tables are spaced out. Now you can put a couple together, and you have a large group. That's great.
1: Absolutely.
22: You got just you and your honey, you and your better half. Why don't you just hang out? There's room for that, you know.
1: Yeah, well absolutely.
22: Done.
1: And well done. Besides the online auction, there's a bucket auction. A bucket auction, you buy a ticket, and we'll hopefully have 12 buckets up there. And if you want to win that prize, you throw your ticket in there.
22: Into that bucket.
1: Into the bucket, yeah.
22: And then they draw.
1: And then we'll draw those at 9 o'clock, right before Ed's band goes on. And some of the prizes on there are phenomenal. If you like the Vikings game and they're playing the Bills on Monday, we have two tickets for you for on the 50-yard line.
22: Hello.
1: 15 rows up.
22: Hello.
1: Yeah, and then we got the wild package when they play the Blue Jackets. We got not one, but we got two gift cards from Shields, $1,000.
22: Wow.
1: Yeah.
22: So that means
23: $1,000?
22: Derek, I maybe buried the lead here.
23: Wow.
22: I mean, we didn't because it's for the cancer and all that, but
1: yeah.
22: You just brought this out now, Dave, some of these prizes?
1: Yep. They're going to be posted on the website. Well, yeah, on the website and on our Facebook.
22: Okay. There you go, D. Yeah, he only mentioned two things, Derek. You see some other items on there. That's a bucket auction.
23: I mean, $1,000 could get me a lot of Vikings gear, as if I don't have enough, you know, purple in my closet between Barnesville and Vikings.
1: But yeah, it's not on the website. I'm putting stuff on the online auction every day, taking pictures of them, putting them up, and I'm not done yet. There's about 30 items on there right now, but one of the items is, guess what? Another package for Vikings when they play the Panthers, 50-yard line. 34 rows up.
22: So you got a couple of those babies
1: I got
22: on there.
1: Two packages of Vikings.
22: He now is like Morgan Freeman and Shawshank. He knows he can get things.
1: No, everybody has been so generous. It's unbelievable. The community is really stepping up.
22: Well, and again, they talked about this is for a cause and all those dollars, and one only needs to talk with somebody that has utilized the Roger Maris Cancer Center when it has affected them to show you what they do to ease some of the worry, some of the anxiety, some of the pain, all that happens. Just that little bit helps, and that's what they do.
1: Right. And Hillary yesterday told me that the day before that they served 750 patients in one day.
22: Wow.
1: In one day.
22: Wow.
1: And everybody talks about they got valet parking, so when somebody comes in there, there's someone that meets them at the car, and they just do a phenomenal job.
22: This is about the first annual Rock
1: first
22: Out.
1: First annual, yeah.
22: Rock Out for Cancer. So, again, yeah, let's make this just the big daddy right here and have it become something, obviously, as we move on.
1: Yeah, let's make it bigger, and we got to move out to the stadium.
22: Yeah, let's make sure. Yeah, let's do that.
1: Yeah.
22: Dave, thanks for having us out.
1: Jack, it's always a pleasure.
22: Good to see
1: you,
22: buddy.
1: Derek, thank you so much.
22: Dave Geske, and as you heard, so it's Saturday, by the way, 2 until midnight at Tailgaters here and JD's Barbecue on Main Avenue and University in Fargo. Be sure, not just on Saturday, certainly, but that's when we hope come out and take part in all of that. He mentioned the auction items, online auction through Sanford, and tonight, tomorrow, you know, as we move on into the weekend, and then Saturday, boom. And by the way, I mean, there are, I don't know how many flat screens are here, but it's got that too. You've got darts. You've got other games that you could play. You've got the tabs over there. You've got TVs on every square inch of this facility. So you're going to be in connect with every one of your major college games or whatever sports you're happening this weekend. Tailgaters is the place. Then, you know, the bucket online auction, the bucket auction, all of that stuff, raising money for Roger Maris Cancer Center. Saturday, Rock Out for Cancer, 5 bands from 2 until midnight, baby. Make it part of the thing. Just getting going today on a Wednesday edition of the Jack Michael Show, coming live and direct from Tailgaters. We'll be back. Michael Dixon will send out our message out there to the Big D, and this time I do mean Dallas, Texas as well. Derek back from the Honor Flight trip in our nation's capital. Jack Michaels at Tailgaters, good to have you with us today. It's a noon hour, power hours, we like to call it. 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

0: From lands far and beyond, from ice rinks to courts to fields to hockey rinks. Yeah, did I say it already? From American Airlines Center to Newman Outdoor Field to CHS, but to Haymarket. All right, we're done introducing. I could go on. Michael Dixon with us from the Big D, and we do mean Dallas, joining us today on the show. Just the Wild and Stars played tonight, preseason hockey. Yeah, we can touch on a little bit of that and a little bit of everything. But we get Derek and I go through our Michael Dixon withdrawals, and I thought, we need to get Michael on, for goodness sake. How you doing, Michael Dixon?
1: It's always a pleasure, guys. And I guess that means I'm doing something right if I'm giving you literal drug withdrawals.
0: We need our Dixon fixing. Ah, there's a whole new
1: thing. There you go.
0: On that, I was telling Derek, I said, obviously, you know, we're Major League Baseball is heading into its postseason shortly. And unfortunately for Twins fans, Michael, you're familiar with this neck of the woods, and they're not gonna make it there. And you know, the NFL season has started, which sucks the oxygen out of the entire sports room, which is fine. College football is going, and then in between all that, like the National Hockey League starts over to their

0: nationally televised, which I learned a couple of days ago on Friday. And then the league starts next week. So it's here. It's nice to be back. It feels a little odd for sure because you're still in the throes of the first few weeks of the NFL season, and the Cowboys, as you guys know, suck the life out of everything here when that season starts. But it is cool to be back in the rink and back in the grind of covering the NHL every day.
1: Does it feel, Michael, and again, you're prepping for a cast tonight for the Dallas Stars, and you're getting all your ducks in a row, but does it feel in the NHL season, and we have junior hockey in Fargo, too, as well, the USHL and all that, it just, you get this feeling like the season's really never technically end. I mean, it does seem like it strings. I know the Wild just announced, an extension there. Their GM, Bill Guerin, they just extended John Hines, their coach. Obviously, Kirill's got a long contract, so the Wild seem to kind of getting their ducks in a row as far as the thing. But for you who are on top of this stuff, does it feel like the season really ever ends, Michael, hockey?
0: No, and especially, the Stars, the previous 3 years, before losing to Minnesota in the first round last year, they had gone to the Western Conference Finals, so they were playing into the final few days of May and first few days of June. And next thing you know, it's early part of September, and you got prospects tournaments with all the teams, and then training camp starts right after that. So there really isn't much downtime at all. But it's actually been kind of an interesting narrative for the Stars entering this season. Whatever downtime there is, it's longer than it has been since, what would that be, starting the 2023 season. And I feel like some of these guys have played so much hockey that they have a mental and a physical break. I talked to Wyatt Johnston about that first time I saw him when training camp began, because he had only known the Western Conference final runs until last year. So he said definitely that stuff, it's real. There's just a renewed energy, I think, throughout camp and in the locker rooms. And we saw what that did to Colorado last year. They were off and running from the outset. And, of course, they ran into Vegas in the playoffs, got a little banged up. But I think that kind of stuff matters. So to answer your question, it never does feel like the off season, and these guys keep themselves in such good shape. They have to year-round. It's not like 2 months off where you get to do whatever you want, eat a bunch of fried chicken and drink beer and all that stuff. I mean, these guys are training year-round. They've got sleep monitors year-round. Like, everything they do is for maximum performance and efficiency for their bodies. But it's a little different for the Stars this year.
1: I know that you mentioned the NFL, and you mentioned preseason number of games for NHL, and I know we talk about for the National Football League, by the time you get to that last preseason game, there's nobody, nobody that you probably recognize is playing. Is it similar in the NHL as far as ice time in preseason readiness? Are the superstars out there primarily in your estimation, or is the ice time used also for, final decisions made on evaluation? Mm-hmm. Of players?
0: I think because of the shortened preseason, every GM will probably tell you, I know Jim Neal here in Dallas has said, it's nice to get the season started a little earlier, but it actually does complicate things with preparation and making those roster decisions, because you want to see some of these fringe AHL, NHL guys against pretty good competition, and you don't have as many options as you used to in years past. There's actually a rule with the new CBA that I wasn't aware of until training camp started, but veterans can only play two games. So the teams have to kind of pick and choose where they use those two game slots. It's actually made the powers that be work a little harder putting preseason rosters together on a night by night basis, because, you might have veterans who have to play two games or can only play two games, and maybe they want to play the last preseason game. A handful of guys wanted to play the last preseason game in St. Paul, so they to try and get in the rhythm of a season. So they'll be there for that. But then you have to kind of craft your roster around those decisions that come in games 3 and 4. The Stars dressed a pretty young lineup in their first preseason game against St. Louis, and they had quite a few names in the lineup a couple of nights ago against the Blues in game 2 of that little preseason set they played. So tonight is pretty light in terms of NHL talent, at least

0: from the Stars' perspective. I don't think the Wild have brought a huge roster either, and so that leads me to believe that it'll be a pseudo-dress rehearsal in St. Paul on Friday night because some of these guys have to get on the ice and they have to shake some of the rust off.
1: It's kind of curious. I'm kind of looking at it, and I really look at the Dallas Stars and the Minnesota Wild almost mirroring each other. You have big stars on each team, right? I mean, superstars that Kaprizov for the Wild and, you know, Robertson for the Stars and Ratanen and, you know, Quinn Hughes. You can go down the line with big expectations in the Western Conference. Maybe even and both teams need to get over that hump. It's interesting how similar these teams are in that way.
0: Yeah, I thought that series they played last year was flip a coin. And, you know, in my estimation, a series becomes long when it goes six games. Anything shorter than six is just a short series in general, kind of a blowout. But it was a tight series and tight checking. And I think if they played again right now, a seven-game series, it'd at least go six. I mean, these teams are right there on the cusp. You need some guys down the lineup to make an impact to try and put you over the edge if the star power is there. Then, of course, Colorado in the division isn't going anywhere. And I'm sure the Oilers are quite disappointed with how that season unfolded last year. And Connor McDavid is wanting to put things together and win a Stanley Cup in Edmonton as soon as he possibly can. So the Western Conference is going to be a bear. The Central Division is going to be a bear again. And I'm sure that the Stars and Wild are going to be right there at the end of 84 in the mix. Depends on what seed they finish, what spot they finish, determining their route through the postseason. But they're very similar. I think that that's spot on for you.
2: Michael Dixon joining us today in the Jack Michael Show. A couple minutes remaining. We're coming to you live from Tailgaters, by the way. Saturday, big event. We talked with Dave Rockout for Cancer. Yeah, Tailgaters on Main Avenue and University. Knowing Michael, he's been in Fargo long enough where I'm sure in some of his trips, he's probably stumbled into Tailgaters and jumped on some of that JD's barbecue sauce. We've talked a little Dallas. We talked a little Wild, little Stars. But, you know, with Michael so good because, you know, a little potpourri of everything. He's done a lot of broadcasts,
0: yeah.
2: You know. Dad has covered the Cowboys since the Taft administration. You know, he's been around for a long time. Michael, Derek and I got into a nice, this has been the water cooler talk up north, Michael, and you'll appreciate this because I don't know what water cooler discussions or controversies that you really enjoy. And there's pickers, you know, whether, you know, who should start in game one of a series. That would be a controversial thing. Why are you leaving this guy out in this? You know, who should start it on the first line as opposed to the second in hockey? You know, should I have Crowded House or Rush play my wedding? You know, whatever the controversy might be. but up north, here's what we got going on, Michael, and we'll bring you into the Northern Plains situation. So as you've seen, as you mentioned, the Cowboys suck the oxygen out of everything in Dallas. Obviously, football is huge. Jerry Jones. In Minnesota, the Vikings have started out 2-0. Well, they went out.
0: Yeah, they don't lose.
2: Right. So they dropped $1 million there. They bring Kyler Murray in, right? So here's Kyler Murray. Yeah. He's going to be our quarterback. And Murray, unfortunately, you know, he wins the job, or he's got the job, it's his job, and then he gets injured there. He throws a pick, does some things, but he's only in for a handful of plays against Green Bay to start the year, and he comes out, and Carson Wentz comes in, and all of a sudden the Vikings defense and Carson rally, and they beat the Bears. So Murray's out because he's still in concussion protocol. So next up, the Vikings go to Chicago, and you've been there a billion times. Weather is putrid. You know, it's rainy, it's windy, it's one of those Chicago days, and it's a mutter, and the Vikings win it 9-3, and, you know, Carson just kind of does what he does. Nothing fancy, doesn't turn it over, though, and he kind of generates. Now they're 2-0. Well, now, Michael, Kyler's gone through the concussion phase, and he's cleared it. So earlier this week, Kevin O'Connell says, Kyler's our guy against Tampa Bay coming up on Sunday. So now, taking the fact that Carson's local, you know, all that stuff, away from it, that's been the water cooler talk. So that, and again, of all the different water cooler discussions or controversies, it's, wait a minute, they're 2-0, and we get he's through the concussion protocol. But is this what we want to do, or should we? Well, they're doing it. So Sunday, I don't know. Do you enjoy little controversy conversations like that, Michael?
0: Absolutely. It drives what you guys do, too, and it drives what we do. The ironic thing about the Cowboys is that really for my sports consciousness, for lack of a better term, the quarterback situation has been pretty clear outside of the controversial night against the New York Giants on Monday night back in the mid-2000s when they decided to make the switch from Bledsoe to Romo. I mean, from 2006-ish to 2016, Romo was the guy, and then since then it's been Dak Prescott, and Prescott took over. Maybe there was a little bit of controversy that year Prescott took over because Tony got hurt in the preseason, and Dak was thrust into the spotlight, and he was fantastic, and the Cowboys. But it never really felt like it was Dak's job to lose. It never felt like he wasn't going to be the guy once he took over, and it's been that way for the last 10 years. And as Dak has gone, the Cowboys have kind of gone. But I feel like that's pretty unique in the NFL, and it's why the entire job of an NFL front office is to figure out who's going to call your play or who's going to run your plays, who's going to run your offense, because quarterback is so critically important. And I thought it was always really interesting from last year to this year with McCarthy and Murray and you know, why not take a flyer on Kyler? But it did kind of feel like J.J. McCarthy was the guy in Minnesota. And then, you know, on Twitter, I was seeing rumblings of McCarthy maybe not even making the roster, being the third. And you know, without knowing anything, I thought that was kind of surprising. And then I did actually see Kyler get hurt. I was watching part of that game. I saw Kyler got hurt, and I just thought, man, what a mess for the Vikings. And I guess it wasn't as bad as it seemed initially. But through all of this, man, I got to give some taps to Kevin O'Connell, because I feel like that guy has found a way to make the Vikings relevant and interesting when they have been kind of a mess at quarterback, and they decided to let Darnold walk, and he goes and wins a Super Bowl in Seattle and has a great year. Like, I mean, this guy is dealing with whatever he can at the quarterback position, and yet the Vikings are 2-0. They've won like 8 straight games or something silly. And if there's anything, now that you look back on it, if there's anything you need to know about the 2025 Cowboys defense and how historically bad it was, J.J. McCarthy looked like the best quarterback in the NFL when they won here in Dallas late in the regular season, and now he's not even part of the conversation. So that's how bad the Cowboys defense was a year ago.
2: Right. Derek, how many times have you brought that up?
1: Well, I actually think it's a little bit of both. Yes, there's no doubt that the Cowboys defense was bad, but JJ looked good at Detroit. He looked good in certain times. I think there's a lot of things and the factors. I still think that they shouldn't give up on him because they still have him under contract for 2 years if they want him to be. And
0: yeah,
1: after this season, and there was a moment, I don't know if you guys caught this, there's a little moment that's gone a little bit viral, going up and hugging Dallas Turner after the game-winning sack in the locker room on Sunday. And I can tell you firsthand, I've been in the locker room enough. They like J.J. McCarthy a lot. But he's 23 years old. He's done some immature things, and they probably thrust him into the, you know, into the starting lineup too quickly. And I don't think they should give up on him whatsoever, as long as he handles everything well. And so far, he and his camp and his agent have. So that's the good news there. I think the talking about cutting him or trading him is ridiculous. And, you know, as far as this could be very similar to, you know, eventually he does take over all of what the rivals to the East have done for years with their 3 Hall of Fame quarterbacks, potentially, I mean, Jordan Love. So
0: it's a whole conversation. I think it's actually one of the more interesting conversations that you could fill a whole segment on regarding quarterbacks in the NFL. And these guys who get drafted pretty high, and the expectation is to make an immediate impact and transform a franchise overnight. It's an extremely difficult position to play. It's so difficult to play in the NFL. The problem is there's no real way to develop without just being bad. Or there's no way to develop outside of, you know, if the team doesn't trust you and they think that they've got to play somebody else because they need to be competitive. And from McCarthy's perspective, that would be bringing in Kyler to see if you can have at least some guy who's run an NFL offense at a decently high level. At that point, the development for J.J. McCarthy is to just sit on the sideline and watch. There's no minor league football for these guys to develop. There's no path for these guys to go. And what you end up seeing are guys drafted really high. It doesn't work out. It's a situation like Sam Darnold with the Jets or Daniel Jones with the Giants. And because even if they might not have, granted, there are guys who just aren't ever going to be great, but if they still have the talent and the ability and they just need to get exposure and play more, they end up going somewhere else and being really good. Daniel Jones, good in Indianapolis before he tore his Achilles last year. Sam Darnold's been really good just about everywhere he's been that wasn't New York. And I think it's a really interesting discussion and issue that NFL teams have to try and figure out. How can we let these guys develop without throwing them into the starting lineup on week one and expecting that they make the difference between finishing 5-12 or winning a Super Bowl? It's really interesting.
2: Michael Dixon joining us from Dallas today, Stars and Wild tonight. I'm curious, fellas, how many NFL teams will go wire to wire with their number one, with their quarterback this year? I mean, my goodness, Michael, you look at now, yeah. You know, Jackson Dart, the very latest, where you didn't, maybe you thought it wasn't going to be serious. Now it looks like there's some MCL meniscus stuff, maybe PCL that's involved. It looks like surgery.
0: He's and he could be year, out. I think, yeah.
2: I mean, Jaden Daniels, I mean, my goodness gracious, Williams is nursing a hamstring in Chicago. I mean, how many NFL teams are going to go wire to wire with their QB this year?
0: Yeah, the knock on Dak here over his 10 years, as good as he's been when healthy, it's like every other year something happens. And man, I'm not really a Cowboy fan. I love watching every Sunday because I like knowing what's going on, and you know, we all like watching football. But at the end of the day, I find myself rooting so hard for a guy like Dak to have that chance to win a Super Bowl and break the drought here. And he's playing at a high level. He just became the franchise all-time leader in passing touchdowns. He had 4 this past week against Washington. But the Cowboys truly are, and we all talked about this during the offseason, whether it was Sam Howell or Joe Milton as the backup, the Cowboys are an injury to Dak Prescott away from being a non-playoff team, right? It's that the margins are that thin, and it's that critical a position. It's that tough a position where you unfortunately are trying to evade a bunch of freakishly athletic 280-pound dudes that are running at you full speed, and things are going to happen. But unfortunately, I mean, with the two guys that you mentioned, with Dart and Daniels, those weren't really a product of hits or anything like that. I still haven't seen a Dart injury, but I'm pretty sure it was just kind of a tough luck situation for him. But again, it's such a brutal sport. And you know, if you're watching hockey and a guy's writhing around on the ice and he gets stretchered off, that happens once a year, and that's a brutal sport. You sit down, you watch the NFL or college football on a Saturday, it happens twice a drive where guys are writhing around in pain on the turf because it's such an unimaginably brutal sport. So, I don't know. I would take the under on whatever number you're going to offer me. I'm going to take the under on teams to go wire to wire with their starting quarterback because it's just impossible to avoid injury, it feels like.
2: The focus is on that backup. You better have a good one, and better have a number two that doesn't, like you just said, half these teams in the NFL, they lose their one, and good night, Irene. It seems like this, you know, it's over.
0: There's no chance. I mean, there's literally no chance. If Josh Allen got hurt in Buffalo and missed the rest of the year, the Bills would go from a team that might be good enough to win a Super Bowl to one that's probably picking 12th in the draft, right? Like, it's the most impactful position, I think, in sports. And so that's why, going all the way back, I give full marks to a guy like Kevin O'Connell for finding a way to win games despite not really having a whole lot of consistency at that position the last few years.
2: We'll get you out the door on this, Michael, since we'll trifecta you today because we started with your game tonight, the Wild and the Stars. We jumped in a little NFL. I'd imagine the state of Texas, you know, the Twins are out of it. I mean, they'll play out there. They do have Texas coming up to finish the season at Target Field, 3 against the Rangers. The Rangers, if I'm not mistaken, their best chance to get into the postseason is to probably win the division, which I think they're tied with Houston in the American League West, because they're a handful of games out in the wild card. How about that little race? And again, we get it. Dallas football Friday nights and Saturdays and Sundays suck the air out of the room in sports in Texas. But in the Houston and the Rangers both, I think they're dead even, aren't they, Michael, in the West? So
0: yeah,
2: that's something.
0: They're dead even, and Houston has the tiebreaker, so the Rangers would have to finish one game better. They took kind of a hit last night, losing to the Mets, and the Astros whipped up on my Mariners, who have had just a disaster of a season. But that's a product of the just nightmare division that the American League West has been. We talk about the Central Division in hockey being so good with so many good teams, and your first-round matchup could very well be a Western Conference final with the way things set up. On the flip side of the American League West, if you had those two teams meet in the first round of the playoffs, you'd probably go ahead and give the number one pick overall to the loser because they'd need it. I mean, both teams just aren't very good. The Rangers aren't very good. The Astros got out to a really bad start, put themselves back in the race, and they've kind of been in the driver's seat ever since. But, man, the division's just an absolute mess. And the Twins, at the very least, will have a chance to play some spoiler because barring something crazy, that race for the Rangers will absolutely go down to the wire in Minneapolis this weekend. But I don't think anyone really cares because I think everyone knows both teams just kind of suck, and the Rangers aren't very good. And it's hard, even if your team is right in the thick of a race, it's hard, I think, for people to really get up for a team that's, I believe, 500. They might be a game over, but you guys are like this. No team in the American League West all year has been better than three games over 500.
2: Wow. And there it is. What a great stat to leave on today. That optimistic stat on that. Michael.
0: Yeah.
2: You're a champion, man. Obviously, we'll chat with you throughout the NHL season. We always enjoy our time. You've cured our Dixon withdrawal, so you've done a terrific job. Have a good show tonight, the Stars of the Wild there in Dallas. Michael, thanks. Have a great Wednesday, buddy.
0: Gentlemen, thank you, guys. Always a pleasure anytime.
2: The great Michael Dixon joining us on the Dallas Stars. Quick timeout. Back with more. We're broadcasting live today from Tailgaters on 740 The Fan.
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2: 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You've got bands that are coming from all over the area. Last Resort will be the nightcap there. That's always good. That's good rock. Drive, Karma, Northside Blues Project, Ted and Carrie. I mean, this is this is an event, plus the auction items, bucket auction going on. You purchase tickets and choose the prizes you want to win. There's lots of big stuff involved in this auction. Two nights at Sportsman's Lodge with a guided fishing trip. Vikings, Bills, 50-yard line, row 15. Are you kidding me? Josh Allen right there, and whoever the Vikings will have a quarterback during that time, as we talked about. Vikings, Panthers, Wild, Blue Jackets tickets, Shooting Star Hotel stay. I mean, catering for up to 10 people, JD's Barbecue, office catering is on the, there's just so many different items that are up for the auction on that. The buffet is going to be happening with all the tremendous food that Tailgaters has, JD's Barbecue. They will have that on there, $20. Dave has given five of that, each one of those, $5 to Roger Marisek Cancer Center. And again, there's a personal side to this, as Dave mentioned earlier, his, you know, with Mom's Kitchen, his friend there as well, that was part of that with him, that lost a battle to pancreatic cancer. And then, you know, the Last Resort had talked about the reason he is with his band member and colleague that beat cancer. So Rock Out versus Rock Out for Cancer, that is Saturday. And 2 p.m. until midnight, free will donations, Tailgaters, get here, be part of it. You're going to walk in and you're going to feel the energy and the bands and then the televisions everywhere. So if you want to catch a little bit of this, catch a college football game, NFL games the weekend on Sunday, this Tailgaters is the place to be. There's a reason Derek and I get all kind of giddy when we get a chance to broadcast from here. Number one, the food is phenomenal. And number two, the atmosphere is always great. So go through it. Happy hours, Tuesday, 2:30 to 6 o'clock, Monday through Friday at Tailgaters. 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Well, they got there, too, and those happy hour drink specials from domestic pints and domestic talls and well drinks and wines, if you're a little bit of a wine connoisseur. That's happening at Tailgaters Sports Cafe and JD's. So good to have Michael Dixon with us today. I know we covered a lot because we came with Michael, and it'll right up until, like Derek and I said yesterday, right up until Monday, depending on what happens Sunday, that whole quarterback thing. There's not a position like it in the world of sport that drives more conversation
1: I think a texter made a good point. Hopefully it goes as well as when, because you know, we had that conversation 10 years ago about whether or not Carson Wentz should come back and replace Easton Stick versus Jacksonville State, right? Well, that worked out. Mm-hmm. And that's what you're hoping for. Now, obviously, Carson's on the other side of this thing, but that's what you're hoping. Now, I still say that Easton Stick would have crushed Jacksonville State, too. I mean, that Jacksonville State was not up for the, not up for dealing with what the Bison do. But, I mean, that obviously, Carson Wentz being on national TV, that did not hurt his draft stock at all. Then he had a good Senior Bowl. But, I mean, that's what you're hoping for as a Viking fan, yep, is that Kyler goes out and lights it up. If not, man, KOC is going to have a lot of heat, and yours truly is going to be the one of the first ones in line for it. And, you know, I got to say this, too. Someone asked me about it on the bus, on the honor flight. Well, I remember you weren't always the biggest Carson Wentz fan. I've always been a Carson Wentz fan. It's okay to criticize someone if you think that he's maybe, you know, not losing the battle to win the war sometimes. And even Carson's admitted that now that he's matured and understand that maybe there's too many risks. You can have it both ways. You can critique, but still be a fan of someone, right? I mean,
2: yeah, and what I always default to, Derek, and you've heard me say this all the time, and you're right on that, is the word fits.
1: Yep.
2: You know, what fits well here? You know, somebody's fit there are some guys that fit everywhere. Josh Allen, maybe he fits, you know, maybe he just fits everywhere. But there are some guys that fit in systems better. And we'll see. To the texture's point on that whole thing, Sticker Wentz, yeah, they both would have, because the team as a whole, they just weren't stopping that club back then, North Dakota State. And some would maybe even say this week, Tampa Bay's got to start proving themselves.
1: Oh, yeah. They're desperate. Yeah.
2: Yeah. They've got to, I mean, maybe the Vikes roll regardless. We'll see. That's Monday will be fun to kick that around. Stick around. Common Man is coming up next on 740 The Fan. We'll jump up and do it again tomorrow. Coulter's Corner tomorrow. See if we can't grab JG as well. The Gophers are out at Husky Stadium. Maybe Justin will do some sailgating this weekend as they take on Washington. Stick around. Common Man is next. Our thanks to Michael Dixon and more, and you for tuning in today here on 740 The Fan, KNFL.
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3: Time now for five questions. 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Question number one. 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
5: With Olivia Miles out with a left calf injury, the Lynx lost to the Indiana Fever 96-77 last night. Despite the loss, the Lynx did clinch the number one seed because Golden State lost to Portland. But Minnesota 1-4 in their last five games. Common, any concern with the way the Lynx are sputtering before the playoffs?
4: Well, there's another recent example. Who was it? Was it a baseball team or hockey? Somewhere where they lost a bunch of games. Maybe it was the Lynx. I don't know. Lost games late and then ended up winning the title anyways. You know, so, you know, maybe there's almost a... This isn't excusing them. I kind of think you want to put your best foot forward, especially if it's a track shoe. Put your best foot forward each and every game, even if they're... But they probably we're in the playoffs. We're going to get the number one seed. Let's go ahead and let's just be ready to play. Let's flip the switch again come playoff time. So, no, I would hope it doesn't mean that they've lost their way. They've lost their focus. That they've become disconnected. I would think once postseason play starts, we'll see the kind of Lynx basketball we've been used to seeing. So I will say, no, I don't really have any concerns. If they lose the first two games, then I guess I'll have to eat my hat. But no, I have no concerns. Do you?
5: I have a little bit of concern just because they were struggling. You know, I don't know if this is just a, you know, 1 week stretch before the postseason where teams are like, let's just make sure we're healthy. We're not going to go out there and risk anything. They were also struggling a little bit before this long extended break. So now it's been like a month?
4: Right.
5: A month and change since we've seen actual Lynx number one seed like basketball. The fact that now I'm assuming Olivia Miles just being held out just because we got to make sure she's good for the playoffs. There's still an injury concern with one of your best players. So. Yeah, I'm not ready to give up on the team and think I don't think they're cooked. I'd still bet on them to win the whole thing, but I'm maybe not as confident as I once was.
4: So what are we doing with confidence or
5: concern or confidence?
4: I'm confident.
3: Question number two.
6: We're going to win, Twins. We're going to score.
3: It's now time to delve deep into Twins territory.
6: Crack out a home run, shot a hip, hooray!
5: Josh Bradley allowed three hits, one run over six innings in the Twins' 3-2 win over the San Francisco Giants last night. Bradley finished the season with a career-best 12-6 record and 3.73 ERA. His 205 strikeouts ranked fourth in the American League, and his 178 and one-third innings ranked ninth. He is the 10th pitcher in Twins history to reach the 200-strikeout milestone. Common, how do you evaluate Taj Bradley's season, and where will he fit in the rotation next year?
4: I like him. I think it's a long enough sample size. That's an entire season. That's not like three or four starts, month and a half. Young kid throws the ball hard, right? He can pitch. He's a pitcher. He's not just a thrower, so I like him. And if you get Lopez back completely healthy again, the Joe Ryan thing, do we have him for one more year? Is he going into the arbitration? I don't know how that works anymore. But I think this is a critical time, and Joe might want to go elsewhere. You don't know. Pitchers of ill repute oftentimes want to move on with their lives, play for teams that have a better chance to make postseason play. But if you have Joe Ryan, he struggled a little bit.
5: Yeah,
4: late.
5: So Joe Ryan has one more year under contract. The salary will go up.
4: Yeah. Okay. He'll want to get paid. He's an all-star. But if you have a Lopez, a healthy Joe Ryan, and then you'd put Taj Bradley in the mix, and Zebby Matthews was pretty good, right? I mean, there's the makings of a decent rotation there, you know, and then you add to the everyday lineup. If indeed the Twins are serious about competing, it's promising. But I like the way he plays. More than that, I don't like to talk about myself or use myself as an example, but remember when we were discussing, would the Twins get over that? Two different websites at the beginning of the year said over and under. One said 72.5. The other said 73.5. The gambling ones, you know, like FanDuel or whoever. Who's the other one? There's FanDuel.
5: DraftKings.
4: Those
5: Underdog.
4: Are the, yeah. Anyways, two of those had 72.5 or 73.5. And looking at those last 10 games, I predicted that the Twins, I sent a text to a friend of mine, they would win the last game against the Yankees, which they did, and they would split with the Halos, which they did. So right now, I'm trending in the right direction as a this year without fear. I think I said they would win 2 of 3 from the Giants or 1 of 3. Now, was that their first game with the Giants then? Did they have two more? Have they already had another game with the Giants prior to that? In other words, I'm trending in the right. I think I said they'd get swept by Texas, though. And the reason I said that is because Texas is in the chase for the play. They're a good club. I think Texas wants to finish strong, but the seer with no fear.
5: Yeah, today's the final one with the Giants. They've split so far.
4: And I said we'd take 2 of 3. So I'm trending in the right direction as the seer without fear. But I like Taj Bradley. Yeah, I do.
7: Question number 3. And now it's time to go.
4: Now, wait now, just before you do that, can
7: in
4: I do this?
7: The
4: why not eat your lunch during the upcoming presser instead of annoying listener with the sounds? It'd be a good way to keep busy and stay awake. I'm not eating my lunch. Does it look like I'm eating my lunch?
5: No, you're not.
4: I'm not eating my lunch. I'm waiting until the presser.
5: Now what do you think?
4: Yeah.
5: I don't hear any annoying sounds.
4: No, there's
5: other
4: no
5: than
4: annoying.
5: Just what's coming out of our voices.
4: Yes, that's it. So, put that in your taco shell and eat it. Sorry.
7: And now it's time to go in the trenches.
5: The Vikings face Baker Mayfield and the Buccaneers on Sunday. Mayfield, of course, signed a 3-year contract worth up to $165 million before the season. He has struggled so far this season, though. Through 2 weeks, Baker is 29th among 32 quarterbacks in EPA per dropback and 27th in success rate. Even if you go back more than just that 2-game sample size, if you go back to the beginning of last season, Baker 24th in EPA per dropback and 25th in success rate. Common, did the Bucs make a mistake by extending Baker Mayfield?
4: I think it's too early to determine that. I think I've made it clear that I like Mayfield as a quarterback. I'm not saying if I was starting a franchise and I could have my pick of the litter, I would take Baker Mayfield as my first choice, but I like him. He seems to be one of those guys that can either be brilliant or brutal. Right now, he's brutal. I don't know if they, and, you know, again, when you look at what's available, when they signed him, I don't know who else was out there for free agents or who was out there for the draft, but sometimes you go, well, can't get much better than that, so we better lock him in. So I like him as a player. In regards to this Sunday's game, you know, I'm starting to like the Vikings more than I did. We went into the season, I said, for some reason, I don't know what to predict for this Vikings team. Most seasons, I go into a season and go, I think they're going to be good, they're going to be bad, they're going to be in between, and I'm not always right. but I have a good feel for it. I didn't have one. I'm feeling better about the club. The defense is solid. I know that the members of the Love Covenant don't like to hear this, and they might even disagree and think I'm just being a wet blanket Wednesday. I think the Vikings sort of got helped out in the Packer game by the referees. There was those three consecutive third down plays in which the Vikings failed to pick up a first down, and a flag flew. When they showed the replay, even Gene Steratore said, don't see what they saw there as a penalty. And that's fine, because we've been jobbed that way. And then it looked like Caleb Williams might have been fined in the end. Now, there were still 7 minutes to go in the ballgame. Had he scored there instead of pulling up lame and stayed healthy, did the Bears win for sure? I don't know. But they were looked like they were playing pretty well in the second. They were moving the ball better in the second half. But that's all fine. We're 2-0, and I like our chances against Tampa Bay. But if we get a Baker Mayfield, that is the Baker Mayfield. If Baker Mayfield plays the way he played that tempted the Saints to sign, or the Buccaneers to sign him to that contract, we could have our hands full. But I don't think they made a mistake. I think they had to sign him. I do.
7: Question number three. Trend or mirage?
5: Dallas Turner leads the NFL in pressures, 15. Quarterback hits, 11. He ranks second in pass rush win rate among edge rushers, 35.7%. And is tied for third in sacks with 3. Common is Dallas Turner's hot start, A?
7: Trend or mirage?
4: I want to believe it's a trend. I think Viking fans want to believe it's a trend. I think the organization wants to think it's a trend, but I'm still not completely convinced. Though the two performances have been so good, and, you know, I'm going to do a little ducky and bunny here. I'm going to try to remove the wet blanket, and I'm going to say I do think it's a trend, but I wouldn't be surprised if all of a sudden teams go, okay, maybe the kid's for real, and they start switching things up and change their formations and their play sheet to pay more attention to him. But that can be a good thing, too.
5: Sure. Because
4: even if they do, that means, generally speaking, if they're going to double up on him or really focus on him, that will open things up for somebody else on the field as well. But, yeah, he seems to be good.
5: Now, I will say, his competition the first 2 weeks probably hasn't been great with the Packers' offensive line all beat up.
4: Yes.
5: That'll change this week with Tristan Wirfs. So if he can replicate the first 2 weeks against Tristan Wirfs in Tampa Bay, then you know it's for real.
4: I think you're spot on there, Tennessee. Peek at the peek at the Purples at 12:15. 534 brought to you by Willow River Company, your outdoor living experts. 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
19: From the KFGO News Center, I'm Nate Cohen. Two people were injured in a crash involving a semi near Wadena yesterday. The Minnesota State Patrol says around 8, an SUV headed south on Otter Tail County 75, and the semi was traveling east on Highway 10 when the vehicles collided in an intersection. The driver of the vehicle, a 77-year-old man from Glenwood, suffered non-life-threatening injuries. His passenger, a 77-year-old woman from Glenwood, also suffered non-life-threatening injuries. She was then later airlifted to a Fargo hospital to be further treated. The driver of the semi was not hurt. The Veterans Honor Flight received a warm welcome back to Fargo yesterday after a three-day trip to Washington, D.C. to visit memorials and historic sites throughout the area. Ken Schaefer, a Vietnam-era Air Force veteran, says that the Honor Flight was a once-in-a-lifetime experience. After his time in the Air Force, Schaefer explored his love for music as a music major in college, and he later recorded professional albums. Schaefer put his music training to use on the flight when he led the Bravo plane in God Bless America, and later sang the national anthem for the group of more than 200 veterans. KFGO News, I'm Nate Cohen.
4: They also missed calls on the pack, so it goes both ways. No, they didn't miss any calls, and certainly not three consecutive. It's okay. Be happy. Laugh. Go, finally, the Packers got their just due. Finally, the Vikings didn't get jobbed on the wrong end of officiating calls. Just be happy about it. There were three consecutive third down plays against the Packers where the Vikings include one was an interception. And it got reversed because of a penalty. And then when they reviewed the penalty with TV official guy Gene Steratore and showed it, they said, sorry, there's no penalty there. It's okay. As a matter of fact, it's part of the fun, especially that it happened to Green Bay. It's okay. How many times has a team beaten the Vikings when there was a mysterious call that wasn't really a call? Or it's okay.
5: Why? I was going to say, the same people that just worded it that way would probably also be the same people that, when the Vikes lose the Packers, complain about all the calls that went against us without mentioning, well, you know, we got some calls as well.
4: Yeah, it's okay. It's all right. So that's all good. Head coach of the soon-to-be Big Game World Champion Minnesota Vikings should be making his appearance sometime soon. Yeah, last week he was about 2 minutes late. Now he's 5 minutes late. And as I've said many times, of course, when you're 2-0, you're just feeling your oats a little bit. It's like, yeah, I got things to do, and they can wait. No one's that busy. And in other words, I've said this before, too, Tenneby. Game starts at 12 o'clock on Sunday, right? Or 3 o'clock start. Do you think KOC will show up with the team at 3:15?
5: No. Probably not, no.
4: They'll be there on time. Now, I know this isn't the game, but still, it's like there are reporters, radio stations, midday talk show hosts that need a nap. I'd show up on them.
5: I was impressed with KOC Monday. Yeah. He just was 1 minute late.
4: Yes, he was only a minute or two late. So, but yeah. Someone says, I know you don't care, but one of the three consecutive penalties on third downs, they didn't throw a flag on the most blatant hands to the face on Justin Jefferson. Okay, well, so they missed that one. That didn't change the complexion of the game. There are penalties that happen that, you know, they'll miss a call on a holding penalty, and then the drive stalls out anyways. He threw an interception.
5: Pretty significant one.
4: End a drive, end a game. Green Bay wins. And they called some kind of a hold on Hockenson, and they showed it. And anybody that's, if you're honest with yourself, you know, Vikings, and you go, God, that wasn't a holding penalty on Hockenson. And then you should just laugh about it. I don't understand. I don't see how people can't just. It happens all the time. There will be a time again, and if some of those don't cost the team the game, but the Vikings will probably could happen this Sunday, where there's a blatant pass interference call on Jefferson or something during the final drive of the game. They don't call it, and the Vikings lose, and you can point to that play and say, if they make the call there, we probably win that game. It happens, I bet, half a dozen times during the season. I mean, during a week. Maybe half a dozen is too many times, but I would bet you at least two or three games are decided by a blown call. Happens all the time. And it does seem the Vikings are on the short end of that stick more times than not. So just be happy that on this occasion, the refs didn't screw your club. Your club won. Seen it happen many, many times. I think we'll be straddling the 45 now too, right?
5: Probably, yeah.
4: Yeah, because I don't think the coach is going to be real short here.
5: He typically isn't.
4: No.
5: It's not like the old Zimmer days where he'd give you some one-word, two-word answers.
4: Yeah. My favorite one was, remember when they were asking about who was our backup quarterback back then? And they said, why don't you play him? And he goes, I've seen him in practice.
5: Kellen Mond.
4: Yeah. And do you remember, see, that's again where Viking fans were, they were grasping at straws. They thought Kellen Mond might be the answer. And I understand if you have a quarterback that's not playing well, you do want to see the backup eventually. But Kellen Mond wasn't the answer because the coach saw him in. Kellen Mond's no longer in the league, I wouldn't think, is he? Here's a football statistic that if you're a Falcons fan, this has to be demoralizing. I found this in some kind of a recap of Sunday's games. Here's what it says, Tenneby. The Falcons managed 3 points against Carolina on Sunday, a week after the Panthers allowed 59. The Falcons managed 3 points against Carolina a week after the Panthers allowed 59. So that means they were playing a defense that had given up 59 points the week before, and they could only get three. They are the second team this century, along with the 2008 Rams, to run zero plays in the red zone through the first two games of a season, per True Media. Now, the Falcons do have a 23-yard touchdown skipping the red zone. Tenneby, they've not run one play in 2 weeks inside the red zone. I mean,
20: you've got to be kidding me.
4: How bad is that offense?
5: Well, did you see the Vikings-Bears red zone snaps last week?
4: What was Remind me.
20: The Bears had 14 plays in the red zone. Vikings had one.
4: Wow.
20: And we won the game.
4: Think about that. So that goes to show you what defense will do for you. Defense wins championships. The Falcons have not run a play, zero plays in the red zone in the first 2 weeks of the season. And they also, it must be the networks. Look, they're always looking for the up-and-coming teams, right? They must have been thinking the Falcons have three primetime games. They have the Thursday night game against the
21: Packers. You've got to be kidding me.
4: Then I think I read they have two other primetime games coming up as well. That, and it's like, I think the story, though, said it's week five they can start flexing games already. And they're
20: they'll get moved.
4: Yeah, I think they're like a Thursday night, maybe they're a Sunday night or Monday.
20: Rush is still playing quarterback.
4: They're going to get flexed out of a game that early. I don't know if a team's ever been flexed out of a league, or out of a game time that soon in the season. But that's apparently what's going to happen there. Also, List Radio is lazy radio. It's also used when the head coach won't. Are we sure?
21: You've got to be kidding me.
4: At 1:15 today.
20: That's supposed to be 1:20.
4: Oh, 1:20.
20: Yeah, 1:20 was the set time.
4: Oh, well, that's not as bad then. I thought it was 1:15.
20: It's still 6 minutes late.
4: Yeah.
20: Still having me contemplate whether to go to break or not, so.
4: Yeah. Well, at this point, we may as well just stick with it, right? Because as soon as we break, he'll start. Tennessee List Radio is what kind of radio?
20: Lazy radio.
4: NFL head coach hot seat rankings. After 2 weeks, we have hot seat rankings. I'm going to ask you, Tennessee. They have seven coaches that they think are on the hot seat. Who do you think they have as the seat that's the hottest right now?
20: Oh, boy. I mean, I don't know how hot Harbaugh's seat is in
4: he's
20: LA.
4: He's on the list.
20: Just because he hasn't been there that long. But
4: He's on the list, but he's not number one.
20: They've got the most alarming start to the season. So
4: he's on the list, but he's not number one.
20: I think actually maybe like Steichen in Indianapolis.
4: He's not number one, but he's on the list.
20: Okay.
4: You want a

0: 68-yard touchdown drive in the fourth quarter to take a 23-19 lead. Maybe the most damning development from this game was they had the ball at the Cleveland 34-yard line at the two-minute warning, right as the lightning delay held the game up for roughly 2 hours. Despite that added time to prepare and scheme up a way to find the end zone, they petered out and dropped to 0-2. Now, here we go, KOC.
1: Wanted me to make sure I congratulated everybody on a happy second day of fall. So, great way to start the day off there. But also congrats to Isaiah Rogers on the NFC Special Teams Player of the Week. Super deserving. What a play he made, considering all the factors in the moment of the game. It was just spectacular. So another road game, another very, very significant challenge. Really good football team. It's not lost on us, the type of team that not only Todd has, but the leadership on that team. All the respect in the world for Baker. Got to spend a little bit of time with him this offseason and just think the world of him as a competitor. And we know we're going to get, the best version of the Bucs, which, is a really, really talented team and a team that we've got to go play our best game if we expect to have a chance to win this football game. And our team knows that. Our staff knows that. So we got to have a really good week of preparation. I think we've done that really for 2 weeks leading into two wins. And, the mark of a good team is consistency in my mind. And what a challenge to go try to show that consistency against this team. Just to give you guys an update on some injuries, obviously excited to have Kyler back full go, Juwan back with the team as well, and then Brett Thorson with the hamstring, Jake Golday and Aaron Jones, they won't practice today, but all those guys are kind of working through it in a way where, still want to give them the opportunity to work through it and have a chance to play this week, and we'll just kind of keep you updated day to day as we go. But you should see everybody else accounted for at practice. Outside of that, a couple practice squad moves in addition to Johnny, with Jared Patterson at running back and bringing back Jonathan Harris, having lost Naquan to the Niners. Congrats to him, by the way. Good opportunity for him.
2: A lot of tough running backs. Have you ever seen anybody tougher than your guy, Aaron Jones?
1: Oh, man. I got a chance to be around Adrian a little bit in Washington, and just the way he showed up every single day, and you could just book it, handing him the ball 25 times, and he was going to get stronger as the game went on, even at that point in his career. So I can only imagine what he was like when he was here. But Aaron is one of one. He's one of one as far as toughness. He's a really good football player and just as good as it gets from a leadership and kind of establishing the standard of what we want Minnesota Vikings players to look like. So, I know he's going to do everything in his power to try to make it this week, and hopefully we'll have him out there on Sunday.
3: What does the rest of that group look like to you? I know you've brought in some new guys over the past few weeks, the running back group.
1: Guys will get some work today. We feel good about DJ and getting DeMond continued work as part of, his plan, just getting him as comfortable as possible for all the, different aspects of it. And then obviously we now have two players on our practice squad and can use an elevation if we need to, and we feel good about that group. It's good to be able to keep adding quality players to that room like Nolan's been able to do.
3: At the end of last year, you guys made a point to say, even though we're eliminated from the playoffs, we're going to keep trying to win games and trying to establish that standard.
1: Yep.
3: Have you seen any of that thread kind of carry into this year at the start, just guys understanding?
1: I don't know. I think what has carried over is just the mentality that, when we, we've got to go play well, regardless of how we play the game, or more runs, more passes, more blitzes, more coverage, whatever it may be. The fundamental principles of what we're looking for and what we want to be as a football team don't change. And when we match kind of those principles with the schematics that we feel as coaches are give us the best chance to win and put us in position to win if we do those things, we've won football games. That doesn't mean anything for this week. That doesn't mean anything moving forward. It just means that over the last seven opportunities, we've been able to apply that, and it's led to us having a chance to win football games. So we're going to try to keep being who we want to be foundationally, big picture, beyond just individual plays and things like that. But at the same time, our job as coaches is to, try to put together the best game plans against the challenging opponent every single week.

0: because that's what it is in the NFL, and it certainly is that this week with Tampa.
1: You guys have run the ball. Do you feel like you've seen already defenses have to adapt at all in terms of how many guys are applying to the box? Like, do you feel like you've seen that?
0: Yeah, I mean, even the second play of the game the other day, you know, getting it's been a long time since we got single high coverage on the second play of the game. We rip off, Aaron makes a great physical run for 8 yards on the first play, and then, you know, we're able to get an opportunity even in those, and maybe the conditions played a factor, I don't know. But yeah, we feel like, you know, teams that want to try to play shell coverage and defend, you know, the run that way, if we're, you know, we've got to execute and we've got to handle movement and we've got to handle, you know, the downs and the second level players. But we feel like we're going to be able to establish the run and hopefully make people, you know, decide how they want to try to defend us as in totality. You know, whether it's pressures, whether it's playing single high in population at the, you know, at the line of scrimmage with 8-man fronts, you know, we got to build a plan to be able to run the ball versus all of it because, you know, to Ben's question, it's a foundational thing. So it's going to be a challenge. Big, strong front with athletic, big, strong edges and athletic linebackers running sideline to sideline. So, you know, safeties that fill. I mean, this is going to be a challenge to try to, you know, to try to run the football and we've got to meet it.
1: I feel like the growth and development of some of the interior defensive linemen for you guys, Levi, Red, Ty, like how important do you feel like that's just been to watch over the past two, 3 years?
0: I mean, to me, you know, Red's just being Red, like consistently who he was and has been. Levi, you could always, you just knew with the twitch and just the toughness and the way he plays, you knew like that was coming. Ty Ingram is a guy that I think this all started back in the spring. The presentation of, hey, here's what we think you can become, versatile, lining up in different spots, and here's how you go do it. And then that's where Ryan Nielsen and Pat Hill and just the daily work kind of come into play. But I think it's been huge for, you know, obviously, you know, it's a lot's been made of the pressures, but there's fundamentals, technique, and play style that goes into still making that go. Because you can, you know, try to run the football into that stuff and have success if you're able to accomplish some things that people are having a hard time doing right now. I think the one thing about Baker that's just always stuck out to me is just he's such a competitor. He's going to be at his best when it's required. He's going to meet the moment. If there are plays to be made, he's going to make those plays. He's proven that. But, you know, just who he is when the ball's in his hand in big moments, and when the ball's in his hand, when the pocket breaks down, you could think you have him on the ground. It's not all that different. Different, you know, with, you know, Caleb is just such a unique athlete and just a spectacular mover, change of direction, unique talent. Baker is such a talented guy, but he's really strong. He's, you know, you takes multiple guys to get him on the ground, and when he does run, he's going to finish forward, get first downs, and the entire building's going to light up from it. So those are momentum plays, and football is a game of making those momentum plays, whether you make the throw to one of these talented wideouts. You know, they've got two elusive backs that can be really tough to bring down. I think they're third in the league right now in yards after contact. They're making a lot of things happen. And then you got a quarterback that until he's off the field and the punt team's on, or until you've truly gotten him off the field and ended the drive, he's going to make the play. And you just got to be ready to meet that moment as well and try to do some fundamental things to limit his ability to make some of those kind of game-changing plays.
2: How do you feel about Hecker sort of jumping into especially the holding operation if you do have to go?
0: Yeah, we're fortunate that a guy that was with us all offseason in training camp, like Johnny, was still available. And, you know, that's part of the decision, obviously, of anybody you bring in. It's not just about the punt unit. It's also about, you know, Will and making sure that we don't end up, you know, having a two-part process where we're needing to find, you know, consistency, because Will's been fantastic, and we just want to make sure that phase we can book him as do the things that we need to do around him, snap, hold, protection to allow Will to be Will. And then in the punt phase, you know, hopefully we don't punt all that often, but when we do, they've been, you know, field position's been a massive part of some of these games as well, so feel great being able to add Johnny.
3: Donovan Jackson has yet to allow a pressure so far this season. Just what stood out to you about his start to the year?
0: Yeah, I think all season long last year, it just felt like he was ahead of his his time from a above the neck standpoint. Just he's so smart. He's now applied the experience of last year in a full training camp off season to kind of use those smarts to start playing faster. He's been really sharp with his fundamentals and technique. He's still working on some things, keeping his hands inside and punching and things like that. But I just think he's playing the game at a high level, both physically. He's very strong. He's a good mover. You know, he's rooted in the ground, even on a surface like it was the other day. But then the above the neck thing, to be a click ahead, the reactions of the moving parts that happen in there. Everything is so tight, you know, along those fronts and movement of, you know, spiking three techniques and games that happen, and just his ability to be totally connected with CD on his left and Blake on his right. It's showing up, and I'm super proud of him for sure.
4: Kevin, as an offensive guy, I'm sure it's never ideal to have a tight end isolated against Dallas Turner. Just generally, what does your defense do to kind of create some of those mismatches or schematic predicaments for offense?
0: Yeah, I think, you know, obviously everything, the max pressure, you know, has to be something you that's the first conversation that people are probably having, because it's our conversation when we're practicing against them in preseason, training camp, off-season and things like that. But then, to me, it's the nuances of the other phases. You know, no one pressure is like another, even though they start out looking the same, but they're different. And the coverage structures and how we're solving for the things people are trying to do, you know, to attack. When you are sending 5, 6, 7 guys forward, there's going to be some voids out there. So changing up the looks on where those voids may be, what people are trying to do to attack you if they are able to block it. The facet of the back, I mean, beating the back and getting the one-on-ones is obviously a big part of it. So when you take all of that into account, there's only so many. The play clock's running. I mean, my answer, as normal, par for the course, is longer than the play clock that is just now expired, and you need to have answers for all those things within the rhythm of that, and it's just hard. Play at US Bank Stadium, you throw in the best fans in the world being loud and crazy, and the environment that we have. You know, I'm glad we get to stand on the same sideline as those guys, because it's a challenge. And so you end up having to, you have to decide where you're going to give up something. If it's going to be less eligibles out for the sake of protection, there could be some matchups within that. That's a problem. If it's going to be more eligibles out, we're probably going to have one more than you got. So just sounds cool even saying it like that.
5: Kevin, with Aaron, is it the knee, or is he just getting a rest day?
0: He absolutely, you know, he's turned over. He feels great. Okay. You know, he was, you know, he's bouncing around the building like normal. But, yeah, it's more so the knee, of just allowing that thing to turn over. He feels pretty good, and we'll just keep getting treatment around the clock and see if we can pick up his workload as the week goes on.
5: Thanks,
0: guys.
6: Comment. He's done. Comment.
7: I was eating. I wasn't taking a nap.
6: You literally were mid-bite.
7: I was mid-bite. I was having my I don't know if I've told you this before, but my lovely wife Potato can rattle the pots and pans. It's a beef sweet potato stew, which is so good on a fall day. It's leftovers. I just love leftovers. And then just having a slice of sourdough bread with it. And I got some raspberries or blackberries for dessert. So, yeah, I was eating. I had not dozed off there. I did miss the first couple of minutes of the news conference. I was late to it because I had to go and heat up my stew and use the restroom. You said that Aaron Jones did not practice today. That was the one thing I did.
6: Yeah, he might miss Sunday.
7: Yeah, I would.
6: They don't have a whole lot of running back depth after him and Jordan Mason.
7: No, and it probably, if he might play, I wouldn't, because of his age, and we talked about this, I didn't know it until I read it in the recap of the game, but his 2 or 5 carries, whatever it was more than he's had in years. He just has never been that kind of a guy. And so, and he took a beating. I mean, I remember on Monday, they asked the coaches, and O'Connell said, oh, he's sore today, that's for sure. So, yeah, I would just say...
6: even when he's not getting that many carries, he's been injury-prone, right? Correct. Like, we've seen him over the last year or two where he's leaving in the middle of games. And
7: correct.
6: He's not a big dude.
7: No. So we'll see where that leads this Sunday. We'll take a break, come back. Another segment to squeeze in before we welcome the legendary one, Mark Rosen, to the conversation. That's next. Common Man Program on the Fan.
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20: This is Fighting Hawks Daily. I'm Paul Ralston. North Dakota Volleyball is set to open their Summit League account as they play host to the Omaha Mavericks this Thursday night. And we'll hear from head coach David Wynn and junior setter Reagan McIntosh next.
21: Nate from the Golf Center here, the man with the fancy shoes. 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
20: Fighting Hawks volleyball finished the non-conference campaign 6-5. The Hawks will now turn their attention to the Summit League, and head coach David Wynn, in his first season leading UND, says he's liked the development of his team's ability to problem solve throughout a weekend and within a match.
1: The best thing that I've learned from this team, at least from this last tournament, is that we've had an opportunity to fix those things, and we did. So that's all positive, and now we're going on to conference play.
20: Junior setter Reagan McIntosh, now with 360 assists through non-conference play, believes that non-conference season clearly identifies the areas that North Dakota needs to rely upon in order to find success in Summit League play.
11: That's kind of what preseason's for, is just finding out what works, what clicks, and our each game is just a lesson learned, win or loss. You know, I think we're kind of finding out what works for us and what doesn't, and we know what it takes for us to win, and we kind of know what amount we have to pour into each other and pour into the game, and I'm super confident for what conference is going to look like.
20: North Dakota volleyball begins its Summit League campaign against the Omaha Mavericks at 6:30 Thursday night at the Betty Engelstad Sioux Center. And for more on all of UND athletics, go to FightingHawks.com.
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22: A couple 13, 14 passed. I'm Common. He is 10 to B.
7: Excuse me. Looking at a... Mark Rosen will join us moments from now. There was a text message that came in to the Bradshaw and Bryant cave in. Hold on. Please don't do that to me. That came in a few minutes ago that said, where did it go? I'm sorry. I should have put it to the time. It was in regards to the Twins. Want to find it because it was the way it was worded was interesting. Anyhow, I guess I can't find it, so I guess I'll just oh, here it is. Typical Twin season, always being optimistic about next season. Now, I'm not sure that was from John and Hastings, a regular listener and emailer. And I don't know if he meant that as a cheap shot toward me or just meant in general, because the mainstream media generally does. We've talked about the Polad pocket protectors, always, you know, silver linings, next season's going to be great. And when we get to spring training, we'll talk about all the wonderful young players we have and this and that and the other thing. I've, in all the years I've been on here at the Fan, I've never been optimistic about a Twins upcoming season, ever, until I'm optimistic about next season. Now, it's still early. We still have to see what happens in the offseason. But here's what I'm optimistic about. I'm optimistic that Tom Polad is going to be true to his word, and they're going to try to improve this team and make it a contending team. If you'll remember when he took over as the Polad making the day-to-day decisions within the baseball operation, he said we want to compete, and we've made mistakes in the past, and our name is not very well thought of right now. We want to change that, and if we feel like in the past when we were in the mix for a playoff spot, we've always been sellers, we're going to be buyers. And he was true to his word. Now, again, the team was fighting for a third wild card spot, and they were under 500. But at least they did make positive moves. Now, again, the players they acquired they're not Hall of Famers. But at least he was true to his word, and that we will be buyers rather than sellers. I do like some of the young nucleus. I'm not doing a silver linings thing like Lavelle did back in, was it 2013, when he predicted 2016 would be a banner year for us because all these young guys would all flourish at the same time. But I do like some of their young players. It's hard to argue with some of their starting pitching. We know Lopez is a true number one. Ryan could be. He's close to that. I like what the Prelip kid did. We like Taj Bradley. So I like what they've got. They need to still add some arms to the bullpen. And their everyday players are encouraging. Some of their younger players are encouraging. They're not a finished product by any stretch of the imagination. But with where that team has been and how much ill will they have harbored with the local fan base, this is a bit of a change. Is it a sea change? I'm not ready to say that. But at least I feel better about Tom running the team than I did Joe or some of the other, you know, the folks before them. Because I can't blame really the Falvey's of the world and the Terry Ryan's, because I think they were handcuffed, I think.
6: Yeah.
7: It was like, well, no, this is the kind of money you're going to get. That's it. This is your money. Do the best you can with it. And they were good soldiers. You're not going to, you know, unlike maybe someone else sent a text. He goes, I can answer for a preposterous statement for comment. I can answer for the Commonwealth one you said earlier. I don't know why people don't like me around here. He said, I wonder why people don't. He said, I can speak for the Commonwealth. None of us wonder why. But anyway, I'm sometimes critical of management here occasionally. Probably not good for
6: usually long. You bite your tongue, though.
7: Yes, but I bite my tongue.
6: Yeah.
7: However, you'll notice that the Terry Ryans and the Falveys, they nary had a discouraging word about the Poles. They would never say, well, it'd be nice if we had a little bit more money. Sure it would. But they never said that because I guess that's job security and you're not going to bite the hand that feeds you. I've gnawed off the hand. The hand that feeds me, there are no hands anymore. I've gnawed them off because I don't mind calling it like it is, telling it like it is. But yeah, I'm cautiously optimistic about the upcoming season. I don't know if you are. I mean,
6: so
7: cautiously.
6: We've had this discussion before. What the Twins did this trade deadline was...
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3: 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Old Trapper, what's your beef? New York Giants quarterback Jackson Dart suffered a left knee injury Monday night in week two against the Los Angeles Rams. While initial evaluations pointed to an MCL sprain, subsequent medical testing revealed the injury is worse than expected. Dart and the team are now weighing the possibility of season-ending surgery. I'm Addie Bates.
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12: 740 The Fan regional winner from meteorologist Utah Tom Szymanski. Tonight, cloudy, windy, areas of showers and scattered thunder showers. Taping off later, overnight low of 58 tonight. Tomorrow, partly mostly cloudy, breezy, high 71. South-southeast winds 12 to 26 tomorrow. For Friday, mostly cloudy, breezy, high of 70 on Friday. Saturday, mostly cloudy, again breezy, chance for showers on Saturday. Saturday's high of 67. Partly sunny on Sunday with a high of 74. That's your 740 The Fan regional weather.
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